0: pray that we shall remain in your presence, Father God, and continue to present our request before you, O Lord God. For you see the heart, Father God. Lord, we shall not look to the left or to the right, Lord, but our eyes are upon you, Father God, for our help comes from you, King of glory. Lord, we pray that we shall remain in you, Father God. Lord, we thank you. We give you glory, honor, and all praise. In Jesus' mighty name we pray. Amen. Verse 23 says, Oh, love the Lord, all you his saints, for the Lord preserves the faithful and fully repays the proud person. Be of good courage, and he shall strengthen your heart, all you who hope in the Lord. Hallelujah. So it's a word of encouragement. It says that love the Lord, all you saints. Why? Because the Lord preserves the faithful. Hallelujah. And it says that, and he fully repays the proud. So as we have already prayed, we will continue to remain humble under the mighty hand of God, that he may exalt us in due time, and he will preserve us. It says that, and be of good courage. So it doesn't matter whatever you're going through, be of good courage. Hallelujah. He will preserve the faithful, and he will strengthen our hearts. He will strengthen the heart of everyone and those who hope in the Lord. So we're going to pray, Lord, strengthen our hearts. Hallelujah. And we'll pray that we shall be of good courage. It doesn't matter the challenges. It doesn't matter how we feel or what we are going through. We'll pray that we shall be of good courage. We shall continue to trust in the Lord at all times and continue to look up to him. For those who looked up to him, their faces are radiant and they will never be put to shame. Let's open our mouth and pray. Father God, we thank you. We give you all glory, honor, and all praise, Lord. You are our God, our Father, and our Lord, Father God. Lord, we pray, King of glory, that every one of us shall be of great courage, O Lord God, of good courage, my Father, as you have commanded, Lord. We shall not fear because of the situation. We shall not fear because of whatever is happening around, my Father, but Lord, we have put our trust in you, O Lord God, and Lord, we pray, it doesn't matter the challenges of life, Father God, as your word says, we shall love you with all our heart, with all our soul, and with all our strength, Father God, at all times, Father God, as long as we have this breath of life in us, Lord. Lord, we thank you, for it is you who preserves your people, Father God. Your word says that you preserve the faithful, O Lord God. Lord, may be found faithful in your sight, Father God. Whatever we are doing, Father God, we shall be found faithful, honest, and trustworthy, Father God. Lord, we pray, King of glory, that strengthen every heart who's looking up to you, Father God, calling upon your name, O Lord God, and those who are hoping in you, Father God. Lord, we thank you. We give you glory, honor, and all praise. In Jesus' mighty name we pray. Amen.
1: God bless you, everyone. Let's turn our Bibles to 1 Kings chapter 5. And we'll start reading from verse 1. 1 Kings chapter 5 from verse 1. It says, And Hiram, king of Tyre, sent his servants unto Solomon, for he had heard that they had anointed him king in the room of his father. For Hiram was ever a lover of David. Hallelujah. It's a peculiar statement to make for a king towards a king. It says, Hiram was ever a lover of David. Because there's something very peculiar, very special about David. People who are not drawn away by their lusts or by their own agendas, they often, you see, they are in love with David. If you look at Jonathan, the Bible says his soul was knit to David. Talks about Hiram. He says he was a lover of David. If you talk about the King Achish of the Philistines, you know, he also was connected with his heart to David. So David is a person, you can see, who immediately people get connected to him, heart to heart, not just bound by duty, but bound by love. They are genuinely attracted to him. And that's what the Bible also talks about David, because David was also connected by his heart to God. It says he is a man after God's own heart. And that's why he had this effect on people. So when you continue to walk in the love of God, operate in the love of God, people will start walking in love with you. They will start loving you. You will become lovable in their sight also, in your workplace, in your business, in your employment, in your family. The glory of God, the love of God shall continue to flow with, you know, through you when you walk. Why? Because you have no guile against people. You are compassionate. You are walking in love. You are doing what you're supposed to do. You are walking in the will of God. You are not, like you already prayed, you are not harming anybody. You are not wishing ill against anyone. Why won't people love you when they know that you are an upright person? So we'll open our mouths and we'll pray, Lord, let me operate and walk in your love. When I do that, I myself become lovable. I myself become attractive to people. I myself draw favor from people. When I walk in your love and favor, let's open our mouths and pray. We, our families, our children shall continue to demonstrate this love of God through our lives. And God will draw people to you through this love, through this light of His. Let's pray. Gracious Heavenly Father, Lord, I thank you, Lord, for the love that you have shed abroad in our hearts, Heavenly Father. I thank you, Lord, for you have taught us how to walk in love, how to operate in love, Lord, how to walk uprightly, how to walk in righteousness, Lord, how to do no ill to those who are around us, Lord. Your word tells us, Father God, to be kindly affectioned in love to one another, Heavenly Father. Lord, we pray, Father God, for ourselves. Let us walk with your exemplary love, Heavenly Father, so that souls around us, Lord, people around us, Lord, those who are genuine shall be knit to us, Heavenly Father, shall be drawn to us, Lord, through this love, Lord, through the demonstration of your love, Lord, through the demonstration of your life, Heavenly Father. Lord, I thank you, Father God, for teaching us how to live, Heavenly Father, for teaching us how to conduct ourselves, Heavenly Father, through your word, for guiding us, for leading us, Lord, through your word, Father God. We pray, Lord, we shall walk in obedience to your word, Lord, and we shall operate in your love, Father God. We bless your name and we glorify your name, Lord. We ask this prayer in Jesus' name. Amen. 1 Kings chapter 5, verse 2 continues. It says, "And Solomon sent to Hiram, saying, Thou knowest how that David my father could not build an house unto the name of the Lord his God for the wars which were about him on every side until the Lord put them under the soles of his feet. But now the Lord my God has given me rest on every side so that there is neither adversary nor evil occurrent." Hallelujah. We'll make this prayer. You know, there are two situations. One which Solomon is enjoying. It says God has given him rest and given him peace. There is no evil occurrent. There is no adversary. And that is always our prayer, that we shall continue to enjoy rest. The word of God also says, you should be pursuers of peace. Seek peace and pursue it always. We are never looking for a fight. We are never looking for an argument. We are never looking for people fighting against each other or violence. But it also says that David, though he did not enjoy peace like Solomon is enjoying, he had to go through many wars, but he enjoyed victory in those wars. Hallelujah. We don't pursue wars. We don't seek wars and violence. We don't seek aggression. But if it comes to us, God gives us the victory. Hallelujah. So we'll make this prayer. We'll pray, Lord, let us continue to enjoy peace and rest. Let us continue to enjoy in our business the peace and rest. In our families, the peace and rest. In this land, the peace and rest. And also, if the enemy still wants to come, let us enjoy your victory over that situation. Let's open our mouths and pray. Gracious Heavenly Father, Lord, I thank you, Lord, for all that you have done for us, Lord. I thank you, Lord, for your faithfulness and your goodness, Lord, that when you give peace, Lord, who can make commotion? Who can spoil that, Heavenly Father? Lord, we pray you give us peace and rest, Heavenly Father. Lord, I pray for peace in this land, Father God, for in the peace of the land, we will continue to enjoy peace, Lord. I pray for peace in our business, Lord, in our employments, Heavenly Father. I pray for peace in our families, in our households, Heavenly Father. I pray, Father God, that we shall continue to be those who will always seek and pursue peace, Father God. Lord, we also thank you, Father God, that you are a man of war, Heavenly Father. You continue to give us victory, Lord, when the enemy refuses to be at peace, Lord. You continue to give us victory, Heavenly Father. When the enemy comes against us, Lord, you raise up a standard, Heavenly Father. Lord, we thank you, Lord, for the peace, for the rest, and we thank you, Lord, for the victories that you continue to bring our way, Lord. When the tests come, Lord, we thank you. You are bringing forth testimonies, Heavenly Father. We praise you, Lord, and we pray we shall continue to trust in you, Lord, and we shall continue to walk by faith, Heavenly Father. We give you glory and honor and praise, Lord. We ask this prayer in Jesus' name. Amen. Amen. Verse 5 continues. It says, "And behold, I purpose to build an house unto the name of the Lord my God, as the Lord spake unto David my father, saying, Thy son, whom I will set upon thy throne in thy room, he shall build an house unto my name." Hallelujah. So it was David's desire. But I thank God it was passed down to Solomon, and Solomon did not overlook or ignore it. It says, I still purpose to build this house for God. And we'll pray for ourselves. When God gives you rest, when God gives you peace, don't shift your focus from that purpose of God. Let your purpose be still to work for the Lord, to make the most of that peace, the most of that rest, the most of those finances, the most of the resources, the most of those connections, the most of those opportunities, those contacts that bring you away. You know, it's good to plan for yourself, your future, your children, your house, your retirement, but you should also have God in your thoughts. Lord, what can I do? Your purpose should also not only purposes for yourself, but Lord, how can I be of purpose, of use to you? What can I do for your kingdom, for the advancement of your kingdom? Let's open our mouths and pray. Lord, help us to continue to be about your business. Let us always be thinking, Lord, what can I do? What more can I do for your glory, for your kingdom, for the advancement of your work, to be useful in your house? Let's open our mouths and pray. None of us shall be without fruit, but we shall be fruitful in the house of the Lord, fat and flourishing, not just for us, but also for bringing fruit to earth for God. Let's pray. Gracious Heavenly Father, Lord, I thank you, Lord, for the blessings that you have showered upon us, Lord, whether they be peace, rest, resources, contacts, positions, authority, openings, Father God. Let us purpose in our heart, Lord, to be useful, to be profitable unto the kingdom also, Father God. Let us not be empty vines, Father God, bearing fruit only for ourselves, Lord. But let us bring fruit for you, Lord. Let us be rich towards you, Heavenly Father. Lord, we pray our minds shall not be fixed only for our own self, Lord. But let our mind be on your things also, Lord. Let our thoughts be on your work also, Father God. Let us be about your business, Heavenly Father. Lord, may we not be consumed, Father God, with ourselves, Lord. May we not live self-centered and selfish lives, Heavenly Father. But let us be rich towards you, Father God. We praise you and we thank you, Lord. We ask this prayer in Jesus' name. Amen. Amen. And lastly, let's look at verse 6. It says, now therefore, command thou that they hew me cedar trees out of Lebanon, and my servants shall be with thy servants. And unto thee will I give hire for thy servants according to all that thou shalt appoint. For thou knowest that there is not among us any that can skill to hew timber like unto the Sidonians. Verse 7, and it came to pass when Hiram heard the words of Solomon, that he rejoiced greatly and said, blessed be the Lord this day, which hath given unto David a wise son over his great people. And Hiram sent to Solomon, saying, I have considered the things which thou sentest to me for, and I will do all thy desire concerning timber of cedar and concerning timber of fir. Hallelujah. So Hiram said, blessed be the God who has given a wise son to David. And that should be our prayer. Don't just be like Eli the priest who said, good is the word of the Lord. Or like Hezekiah, oh, is it not good that things are good in my time and the next generation you do not care about. But let us be people who will desire that, Lord, me and my household will follow you. The next generation, our children will also follow. He is a God of generations and he is able to look after your generations, after your family, after your family tree. So let's open our mouths and pray for our children that we will also have good and wise children who will continue to take up the charge of the Lord, who will continue to take up the work of the Lord and continue to progress it and prosper it even more than what we have done. That is always the parents' desire, that the children will do even more than what they have done. Let's pray. Gracious Heavenly Father, Lord, I thank you, Lord, for your word tells us, Lord, the fruit of the womb is a gift from you, Heavenly Father. Lord, we thank you for the children, Lord, of our families, Lord, of our church, Heavenly Father. You have given us goodly and godly children, Father God. You have blessed them, Lord, with your wisdom, with your understanding, with your knowledge, Lord. You've made them highly able and capable, Father God. Lord, we pray, Father God, they shall continue to take up your charge, Heavenly Father, and they shall continue this work of the advancement of the kingdom, Lord. They shall continue this mission, Lord. They shall continue to walk in your ways, Lord, and carry forth your instructions and your plans, Heavenly Father. Lord, we pray, Father God, our generations shall continue to serve you, Lord. They shall not depart from you, Lord. They shall not leave you or forsake you, Father God, because you never leave us or forsake us, Heavenly Father. Lord, we pray for our children, Lord, and our generations to come, Heavenly Father. As for us, Lord, we along with our households, Father God, shall continue to serve you all the days of our lives, Lord. Let this be our testimony that you know, Lord, that we will command our children to follow you, to walk in your ways, Heavenly Father. Lord, we pray, may none of us leave our children to their own devices when they are walking in foolishness, when they are walking in error, Heavenly Father. But let us correct them, Lord, and let us always teach them the right way. Train them up, Lord, in your ways, Heavenly Father, so that they will not depart from it when they grow up, Lord. We praise you and we thank you, Lord. We ask this prayer in Jesus' name. Amen. Amen.
2: 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Thank you.

may hear the truth, come to the light of the truth, and walk in the truth. Dr. Ihemeh N. Ndukwe, a missionary in the Middle East and Asia for more than 21 years, graced with a word for revival, now comes your way on Revival Now. Revival Now, a message of revival to ministers, families and nations via the unadulterated word of God. 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

Revival now. A revival and awakening call. Ministers, families, nations, and leaders of nations, light has dawned. Come and let us return to our God. The Gospel of Matthew chapter 4 from verse 13 to 17 impresses this, that Jesus, leaving Nazareth, came and dwelt in Capernaum, which is by the sea, in the regions of Zebulun and Naphtali, that it might be fulfilled, which was spoken by Isaiah the prophet, saying, the land of Zebulun and the land of Naphtali, by the way of the sea beyond the Jordan, Galilee of the Gentiles, the people who sat in darkness have seen a great light. And upon those who sat in the region and shadow of death, light has dawned. And verse 17 impresses this, that from that time, Jesus began to preach and say, repent, for the kingdom of heaven is at hand. 1 Peter 2 verse 24 says, Jesus himself bore our sins in his body on the cross, so that we might die to sin and live in righteousness. By his stripes, you are healed. Jesus paid the penalty for our sinful actions. He was wounded for our transgressions, bruised for our iniquities, chastised for our peace. If Jesus had not willingly endured the death on the cross, we would have remained lost in our sins and in darkness eternally. But because of the cross, we are free from paying for our own transgressions and from the power of sin to poison our hearts and lives. Revival accords us the impact of Jesus' accomplishment by his life, his sayings, his teachings, his doings, and his death on the cross. Revival is both for our spiritual and physical healing. Jesus is calling us now to live holily and righteously. And see, immediately after in Matthew 4:18, Jesus called four fishermen and said, follow me and I will make you fishers of men. You that God has quickened to eternal life in Christ Jesus, why not come and let us follow Jesus and live the resurrected life? The entrance of the word gives light and gives understanding to the simple. To minister is Dr. Ihemen Dukwe. Dr. Ihemen Dukwe has been a missionary for more than 21 years and preaches the word of God pure and unadulterated, so that the faith of men will not be on enticing words of man's wisdom, but in the power of God. Dr. Ihemen Dukwe is graced with the word for revival now, reviving the minister, family, and nations. You can't and shouldn't hear the truth of God's word and remain the same. Revival now.

0: be there.
1: My responsibility is to teach you the truth and to bless you with the word of God. If it comes like rebukes, accept it. If it comes as correction, take it. If it's doctrine, take it. Apply it. It may come as instruction in righteousness. Put yourself to work by faith and do what the word of God says, and see God move in your situation. So we continue our message today from Hebrews chapter 11. The book of Hebrews chapter 11 from verse 20. Say, by faith, Isaac blessed Jacob and Esau concerning things to come. He blessed them. Thus he positioned them in the place of blessing prophetically, not only by teaching them the precept of the kingdom, but encouraging them to abide in the word of God and to do the will of God. Because the scripture says, if you are willing and obedient, you eat the good that is in the land. So the Bible says here, by faith, Isaac blessed Jacob. So each time the word of God is coming to you, it's a blessing that is coming to you. If you receive it with the purity of purpose to do what the word of God is saying, he said he blessed Jacob and Esau concerning things to come. Faith we make a pathway to speak into your life, even to the future. Because he sees with the eyes of faith. He receives revelation just as I receive revelation and I speak into your life. It's a blessing that if you run with it, you see it come to pass. So that's what the Bible is telling us here. That Isaac blessed Jacob and Esau concerning things to come. That's concerning their future. Concerning what will happen. He spoke a word of blessing. Even as I'm speaking the word of blessing to you, it's your responsibility to speak the word of blessing to people around you, to your children, and to your children's children. Learn to speak words of blessing. Faith sees beyond what eyes can see. Faith sees the future. Begin to see the future of your children. Like when I'm speaking to you, when I'm preaching, I'm seeing blessing coming out of the words that I'm releasing to you. I'm seeing you being blessed. I'm seeing you being promoted. I am seeing you excelling in the works of your hand. But it's your responsibility to take it and run with it. And that's what Isaac did here. A patriarch's responsibility is to bless. When correction comes, you give the correction. Do not be afraid to correct. So that's what Isaac did here. If we go to Genesis 27, we see exactly what happened. The Bible says he blessed Jacob and Esau. Even when he looked like Esau had lost his blessing, yet he blessed him. There's always an opportunity for correction and for the message of the Lord to be made manifest to you, even when you have missed it and you are purposed to return to the Lord. In that Genesis 27 from verse 24, so he said, "Art thou my very son Esau?" I said, "I am." This was Jacob answering Esau here. He was at the point of deceiving the father, Isaac. But remember, the birthright he had taken from Esau. Because Esau despised his birthright. Though this transaction was not made in the presence of their father. But the transaction had already been made. And it's spiritual. Esau despised his birthright. And Jacob positioned himself with the advice of their mom. And their mom helped him. And he did what their dad wanted. And that's when he now touched. Because Esau was a hairy man. He touched. He said, and at that time, Isaac was not seeing well any longer. And he said, "Adam, my very son Esau." I said, "I am." 25. And he said, "Bring it near to me, and I'll eat of my son's venison, that my son may bless thee." I brought it near to him.

you are here, what blessed? They will know that there is a difference. Somebody who is blessed has come here. And that was what Isaac began to release on Jacob. He continued in verse 28. He said, therefore God give thee of the dew of heaven and the fatness of the earth and plenty of corn and wine. First, he released spiritual blessing upon him. He now began to release financial blessings upon him. Abundance. Because as we prosper, the Bible says, you shall prosper and be in good health. Even as you are so prosperous, when prosperity starts spiritually, the foundation is solid. He continued in verse 29. Say, let people serve thee, and nations bow down to thee. Be lord over thy brethren, and let thy mother's sons bow down to thee. Cursed be everyone that cursed thee, and blessed be he that blessed thee. Do you know what Isaac was doing? The blessing that was on Isaac was passing it down to Jacob. The blessing that came from Abraham, that came to Isaac, he was now passing it down to Jacob. That's how God passes down blessings. As you purpose to sit under his canopy, he knows how to release blessings upon you. Listen, when God chastises you, it's because he loves you. He doesn't want you to miss out on the blessing. But many people resist the chastening of the Lord. So he releases, he said, cursed be everyone that cursed thee, and blessed be he that blessed thee. Which means you don't even need to curse. Because God is the one who will fight your battle. With the same mouth, why should we bless and curse? That's why I proposed in my life long time that what will be coming out of my mouth is blessings. Because what you sow, that's what you reap. Have no business in cursing anybody. No matter what you do to me. Make it a principle also. No matter what anybody, you may be offended, but don't ever open your mouth to curse. Because God knows how to fight your battles. He continued in verse 30. He says, and it came to pass as soon as Isaac had made an end of blessing Jacob, and Jacob was years cast gone out from the presence of Isaac, his father, that Esau, his brother, came in from his hunting. He came too late. Why did he come late? Because he sold his birthright. Once you lay the wrong foundation in your life, everything will begin to go wrong. If the foundation is not right, what can the righteous do? That's why anytime you discover there are foundations in your life that are not right, purpose to relay it on Christ. For no foundation can any man lay except that which is laid, which is Christ Jesus. Don't build on any foundation that is not based on the word of God. Esau has sold his birthright, and now he has come. Too late. But the father is always merciful. No father will want his family to suffer. No father will want the children to suffer, even when they miss it, as long as they purpose to return to him. So he continued in verse 31. And he also had made savory meat and brought it unto his father and said unto his father, let my father arise and eat of his son's venison, that thy soul may bless me. 32. And Isaac his father said unto him, who art thou? And he said, I'm thy son, thy firstborn Esau. No, you are no more the first son. You may be the son, you are no more the first son. You have sold your birthright. Many people don't know the importance of not relegating what God has put in your hand. Not despising it. Not taking it for granted. For the loss of the eye, the loss of the flesh, and the pride of life. That's what made him sell his birthright. And that's what is really destroying many people. Especially people who are also in the faith. Who instead of remaining steadfast in the faith, little temptation, they just leave God and go doing what they want to do. Little trial, little test, they are not able to stand. If you go to that Genesis 25, from 27, we will see what happened between Esau and Jacob. That's where the foundation was laid by Esau for what happened to him. He says, and the boys grew, and Esau was a cunning hunter, a man of the field, and Jacob was a playman dwelling in tents. 28. And Isaac loved Esau because he did eat of his venison. But Rebekah loved Jacob. 29. And Jacob sought pottage, and Esau came from the field, and he was faint. If you faint in the days of

capacity, your strength is little. You may not reach the full potential God wants you to reach. He was hungry, he was fed. Verse 30, and Esau said to Jacob, feed me, I pray thee, with that same red pottage. I am faint. Therefore was his name called Edom. That's red. 31. And Jacob said, say me this day thy birthright. Say me this day thy birthright. Is there anything making you to say your birthright in Christ? If you have received Jesus Christ as your Lord and Savior, don't allow the lust of the flesh, the lust of the eye, the pride of life to make you say your birthright. Remain abiding in the word of God. Refuse that anything will shake you out of faith. Remain steadfast. Continue to serve the Lord in spirit and in truth. 32. And Esau said, behold, I am at the point to die. And what profit shall this birthright do to me? An irresponsible statement, which people still make today. Just give me this. Forget about what the word of God is saying. They go against the word of God. They stop obeying what the word of God says because of their loss. That's what happened to Esau here. So because I'm at the point to die, and what profit shall this birthright do to me? 33. And Jacob said, swear to me this day. I swear unto him. I saw this birthright unto Jacob. So Jacob had the right. You may say Jacob supplanted Esau, but he had the right of the firstborn because Esau sold it. Tell the neighbor, don't say your birthright, because that's where your future lies. That's where your destiny lies. That which God has purposed in your life lies in there. Don't play with it. So if you go back to that Genesis 27 from verse 32, he said, and Isaac his father said unto him, who art thou? I said, I am thy son, thy firstborn Esau. And Isaac trembled very exceedingly and said, who? Where is he that had taken venison and brought it me, and I have eaten of all before thou camest? I have blessed him. Yeah, he shall be blessed. Which means you can't withdraw the blessing. That's why when you are blessed, when prophetically you have been blessed, when prophetically you have been elevated, the patriarch cannot withdraw it. It remains. Because that's the principle of the kingdom. I know of many people who have passed through this assembly that are blessed, and they are still carrying the blessing wherever they are. Because I've spoken it. It's a patriarchal blessing that cannot be withdrawn. Sir Isaac trembled. Sir, bless him here, and he shall be blessed. 34. And when Esau heard the words of his father, he cried with a great and exceeding bitter cry and said unto his father, bless me, even me also, oh my father. Was he repentant here? That's repentance. He cried. He knew he had messed up his life, but he knew that he can still get blessed from his father. That's why the scripture says, if you return to the Lord, you build you up. If you put iniquity far away from the tabernacle. So he cried, bless me, even me also, oh my father. Because he knew that the father still has a power to bless him. But whether to that level he has blessed his brother, it's a different matter. They see he can bless him. 35. I said, thy brother came with subtlety and had taken away thy blessing. The father realized now that this must have been Jacob who took the blessing. 36. I said, is not he rightly named Jacob? For he has supplanted me. That's now Esau saying, for he has supplanted me these two times. He took away my birthright. Did he take it away? No, you sold it. You sold it. So he took away my birthright, and behold, now he has taken away my blessing. Yes, the blessing of the firstborn was tied to the birthright. So Jacob had all the right to take it. Now he has taken away my blessing. I say, has thou not reserved a blessing for me? That's speaking to the father. Verse 37. And Isaac answered and said unto Esau, behold, I have made him thy Lord, and all his brethren have I given to him. For servants and with corn and wine have I sustained him. And what shall I do now unto thee, my son?
And Esau said unto his father, "Hast thou but one blessing, my father? Bless me, even me also, oh my father." And Esau lifted up his voice and wept. So Esau was desirous to be blessed. He was desirous to come out of the situation he has put himself. Are you desirous to come out of the situation you have put yourself? Most of the time we put ourselves where we are. It's not God that puts us in that place. It's a rebellion to the word of God that makes us to be where we are. Then when we purpose and call upon the Lord knows how to make us come out of the place and also bless us. He continues in verse 39. He said, "And Isaac's father answered and said unto him, Behold, thy dwelling shall be the fatness of the earth and of the dew of heaven from above." Has he started blessing him? God's blessings are too much. No one person can take it. Are you hearing what I'm saying? It doesn't matter how the other person has been blessed. As you purpose to remain in the truth, you will also be blessed. See, and Isaac's father answered and said unto him, "Behold, thy dwelling shall be the fatness of the earth and of the dew of heaven from above." Verse 40. "And by thy sword shall thou live and shall serve thy brother. And shall come to pass, when thou shalt have the dominion, that thou shalt break his yoke from off thy neck." Do you know what he told Esau here? You can still get freed from the bondage of your brother, from the control of your brother. You can still get freed. It doesn't matter the level of captivity you are. The Lord has a way of releasing you from every captivity. That's what he told Esau here. He said, "By thy sword shall thou live and shall serve thy brother." What is the sword we have now? The sword of the Spirit is the word of God. So he reminded him, you need to live by the word of God. You need to know how to live by the word of God. Don't live by sight. Don't live by your flesh. Don't live by the things you see. Live by the word of God. So you shall serve thy brother. I shall come to pass when thou shalt have dominion, that thou shalt break his yoke from off thy neck. When I teach you what happened here, I'll teach it when you go to church. You'll be surprised what happened. Because it eventually came to pass that Esau broke out of the yoke of Jacob. He got himself freed. You'll be shocked what happened. Because he began to do what the dad told him to do. When you purpose to begin to do the word of God, it doesn't matter how far you have gone. It doesn't matter how low you have been. He's able to lift you up again. Are you hearing what I'm saying? That's why you need to know to remain in the truth and to continue to walk in the truth. So he said, by faith, Isaac blessed Jacob and Esau concerning things to come. So he blessed them and the blessing remained. If you go to Genesis 28, 1 to 3, Genesis 28, 1 to 3, he says, "And Isaac called Jacob and blessed him and charged him and said unto him, Thou shalt not take a wife of the daughters of Canaan. 2. Arise, go to Padan Aram, to the house of Bethuel, thy mother's father, and take thee a wife from thence of the daughters of Laban, thy mother's brother." Verse 3. "And God Almighty bless thee and make thee fruitful and multiply thee, that thou mayest be a multitude of people." The same blessing. When Esau got the dominion, he followed him also. The same blessing. As he had purposed to now remain walking by faith. That's why the Bible says, by faith, Isaac blessed Jacob. And Esau concerning things to come. Continuing now, Hebrews chapter 11, verse 21. He said, by faith, Jacob, when he was a dying, blessed both the sons of Joseph and worshipped, leaning upon the top of his staff. So that's the responsibility of patriarchs, to keep blessing. And I want to encourage you, let what will come out of your mouth be what? Blessing. Bless people who come around you. Bless your family. Bless your children. Don't ever at any time open your mouth to call your children, "Yo, you're a naughty girl or a naughty boy." Check the meaning of naughty. English people here, who can tell us what naughty means? Mischievous, empty, foolish. How can you? English words, when it sounds good in your ears, you begin to use it on your children. Is that a blessing? Don't ever open your mouth
Women are very good at that, I'll tell you that. Don't get offended, but I know women are very good at that. And when you hear it, the patriarch in the house, you change it immediately. No, it's not. It's not, not his place. Say good boy. She said good girl. But you can change your mind, renew your mind and know how to speak concerning your children. I give you a testimony of my daughter. I didn't even know when it transpired between her and my mom. Because she's somebody who doesn't like to work. The second one is ready to do everything. Like most of the time to find such in homes. She said my mom looked at her. And she said, I won't call you lazy. The only thing I will say is that somebody who has too much money will marry you. So that you have people who take care of all the things around you. Are you getting the wisdom? It's the wisdom from the word of God. Because she was a woman who is deep in the word of God. Don't use your mouth to talk anyhow about your children. Bless them. Even when you see what they are doing is not good, is I will not call you this, but this is what you turn out to be. Praise the Lord. Learn to bless your children always. Learn to bless people who come around you always. Don't ever use wrong words on people. It will not help you. He said, by faith, Jacob, when he was about to die, that's what it means. Bless both the sons of Joseph and worship, leaning upon the top of his staff. So he went beyond Joseph and blessed the grandchildren. And that's my responsibility, even you, you know. But I keep releasing upon all these children's blessings. I want to see the Messiah. I want to see the Messiah. That's when you hear me pray, I say, wisdom and excellent spirit is resting upon all of them. So that they will keep coming forth with testimonies. And that's what we are getting here. Who doesn't want to hear good news? I want to be hearing good news. Not only from you, but from your children. That's what I desire to be hearing. To be seeing the goodness of the Lord. And that's what Jacob did here. He said, bless both the sons of Joseph. If you go to Genesis 48, from verse 5, that's Jacob speaking to Joseph. He says, and now thy two sons, Ephraim and Manasseh, which were born unto thee in the land of Egypt, before I came unto thee into Egypt, are mine. As Reuben and Simeon, they shall be mine. It continues. 6. And the issue which thou begettest after them shall be thine, and shall be called after the name of their brethren in the inheritance. Let's go to verse 8. And Israel beheld Joseph's sons and said, who are these? And Joseph said unto his father, they are my sons whom God has given me in this place. I said, bring them, I pray thee, unto me, and I will bless them. Children, you are blessed. Every child here, you are blessed. And even those who are not here, who have gone on holidays, I decree blessing. They will continue to excel to the glory of God. In Jesus' name. Verse 10. Now the eyes of Israel were dim for age, so that he could not see. I brought them near unto him. I kissed them and embraced them. You know what happened along the line? Now, Joseph brought the two, Manasseh and Ephraim. I know what happened. Manasseh was on his left. He brought Manasseh to the right of Jacob. And Ephraim was on the right. I brought it to the left of Jacob. So he expected Jacob to first bless Manasseh on the right and then bless Ephraim on the left with his wicked sons and blessed. That offended Joseph. Joseph was not happy. But he then went ahead. We don't know why it happened. Maybe that's what God told him to do. That's why he was deep. He still was able to do exactly what God told him to do. Listen, you may be dim physically by sight, but spiritually, may you never be dim. May you have the understanding. May you have revelation in understanding of what God wants you to do concerning your family, concerning your future. In Jesus' name. And the Bible says, he blessed them. Galatians chapter 3. From verse 13 says this. Christ has redeemed us from the curse of the law, being made a curse for us, for it is written, curse is everyone that hangeth on a tree. Verse 14, that the blessing of Abraham might come on the Gentiles through Jesus Christ, that we might receive the promise of the Spirit through faith. So we are now in the promise of the Spirit. We are now blessed
through the covenant that Abraham made and through what Jesus Christ did for us on the cross of Calvary. And may you continue to remain blessed. In Jesus' name, tell your neighbor, I'm blessed. I am blessed. I will remain blessed doing the will of God. In Jesus' name and amen.

0: 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I repeat that telephone number, +234 701 687 0490. Thank you so much.
1: When the roll is called up yonder, I'll be there.
2: Hallelujah. Amen. We thank God for His word. It has come to bless us. Amen. And we shall run with it. You know, it's those who run with the word who end up in those blessings that are in those words. Amen. A blessing has been pronounced on us. Amen. By this word of God. And in the book of Proverbs, Solomon says, death and life are in the power of the tongue, and they that love it shall eat the fruit thereof. Amen. So we shall continue to speak life into our situations. Blessings upon our children, upon our employments, upon everything that God has given us. There shall not be any death. You know, we shall not speak words of death. You know, and in Proverbs, it's interesting how it is phrased. You know, death and life are in the power of the tongue. So even if there is death, you know, you can change it around by speaking the words of life. Amen. So we shall continue to speak a blessing. Let's open to Romans 12, verse 14. Romans 12, 14. Romans 12, 14 says, bless them which persecute you, bless and curse not. Let's also go to verse 19. It says, dearly beloved, avenge not yourselves, but rather give place unto wrath. For it is written, vengeance is mine, I will repay, says the Lord. Let's continue. 20. Therefore, if thy enemy hunger, feed him. If he thirst, give him drink. For in so doing, thou shalt heap coals of fire on his head. 21. Be not overcome of evil, but overcome evil with good. Amen. So we shall bless. Amen. We shall not curse anyone. Amen. We shall not seek vengeance. You know, vengeance belongs to the Lord. It is not our portion to repay anybody. Amen. God is the one who is fighting the battle. And what did we receive from Jesus? He said we need to speak to all the nations. Amen. And make them disciples. So this is our portion. Amen. And so when we bless despite the persecution, when we bless despite the curses, you know, we are setting an example for others to see and follow. Amen. They'll know that we are the children of God. Amen. We are true disciples of Jesus Christ. And may our lives continue to impact others. So let's pray that our mouths shall only speak life. We shall only speak blessing. Father God, we thank you for this word. Father Lord, we pray that we shall not curse with these mouths, my Father Lord. If any of us have been doing this, Lord, today, my Father, as the word has gone forth, Lord, we are delivered in Jesus' name, my Father. Lord, our mouths shall speak blessing upon ourselves, upon those around us, my Father God. Lord, even in our workplaces, Lord, we shall be seen as a source of blessing, my Father. They shall see and know that that place is prospering because we are there. The light, my Father. The salt, my Father, Lord. Lord, we shall continue to impact those around us, my Father God. Lord, there shall be good works in us, my Father, so that they may see it and know that we are indeed your children, so that your name may be glorified, Lord, in everything, my Father God. Lord, we pray that our lives, my Father, shall continue to speak blessings to others, Lord. Lord, when we step into a place, my Father, we shall have a word of blessing, a word of encouragement, my Father God, that shall lead many to you, Father God. Lord, we thank you, Father, for this word that has come to us. Lord, may we run with it, my Father, Lord. Let it enter into our heads, my Father, into our hearts, my Father, Lord. Lord, let us treasure it, Lord, so that if we have been speaking otherwise, my Father, from today, my Father, we shall only speak blessing, my Father, Lord. We thank you and praise you, Lord. In Jesus' name we pray. Amen. And the word came that, you know, we should not lay the wrong foundation. Amen. Our foundation should be on the word of God. Everything that we build should be based on the word of God. Amen. Let's open to 1 Corinthians 3:11. Pastor quoted the scripture, but let's look at it. 1 Corinthians 3:11. For other foundation can no man lay than that is laid, which is Jesus Christ. Amen. So this is the foundation. Amen. We shall not lay any other foundation. We shall not allow anything else to be the foundation of our lives. Amen. The lust of the flesh, lust of the eyes, the pride of life, the riches of this world. Let none of those things be a foundation. Amen. Let us not be led by covetousness, by avarice, by jealousy. None of these things should be in us. Amen. But our foundation is Jesus Christ. Amen. So let's pray that we shall not allow any other foundation in our lives. Father God, we thank you, Father. Father, we thank you for delivering us, for saving us, for giving us a hope and a future, Father Lord. Lord, we pray that our lives shall continue to be built on the word of God, my Father God. Lord, let us not build our lives, our hopes, our future on anything else but your word, my Father God. Lord, we thank you for your word will continue to bless us, my Father. It will continue to heal us, my Father. It will continue to deliver us, Father God. Lord, we desire that our prosperity shall start from our soul, my Father God. Lord, we shall prosper and be in good health, even as our soul prospers, my Father, Lord. Lord, we thank you, Father, for even our children's lives, my Father, God. Lord, let it be built on the word of God, Lord. Our desire, our prayer is that they shall grow up, my Father, in the fear of the Lord, Lord. And they shall grow up in the wisdom that comes from you, Father, God. Lord, let them not run after the wisdom of this world, my Father. We thank you and praise you, Lord. In Jesus' name we pray. Amen. And we also heard that, you know, if we faint in the day of adversity, our strength is small. Amen. None of us shall faint in the day of adversity. Amen. And we shall remain steadfast in faith. You know, that trial, that test that has come, it is to show forth our faith. You know, it is more precious than gold, as we heard. Amen. So we shall come through that test, that trial. None of us shall draw back. Amen. Let's go to Hebrews 10 from verse 35. Hebrews 10:35. It says, cast not away, therefore, your confidence, which has a great recompense of reward. For you have need of patience, that after you have done the will of God, you might receive the promise. For at a little while, and he that shall come will come, and will not tarry. Next. Now the just shall live by faith, but if any man draw back, my soul shall have no pleasure in him. Next. But we are not of them who draw back unto perdition, but of them that believe to the saving of the soul. Amen. We shall not look back. Amen. We shall not draw back. We shall continue steadfast in the faith. Amen. So let's pray. We shall not cast away this confidence, which has a great recompense of reward. And that reward is our eternal life, that salvation that the Father has promised us. Amen. Let's pray. Father God, we thank you, Father Lord. Lord, we pray that none of us shall faint in the day of adversity, my Father. Lord, this trial, the troubles that come across our way, the tribulation, my Father. Lord, these are all light afflictions, my Father, which is working for us a far more exceeding eternal weight of glory, my Father God. Lord, let us see that glory, my Father, in that situation, my Father God. For we shall surely come out of it, my Father, Lord. Lord, we shall not draw back, my Father. We shall not sell our birthright, my Father God. For you have given us this gift of salvation, my Father. Lord, we shall not lose it, Father God. But Lord, we shall continue to work out our salvation with fear and trembling, Father. Lord, we thank you for this word, Father. May your word bless us, my Father. May your word continue to prosper us, Lord. May we come forth with glorious testimonies, my Father, from this blessed word that we have heard today, Father. We thank you and praise you, Lord. In Jesus' name we have prayed. Amen. Amen.
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We're so happy to announce that we will be live streaming three specials every day, with the first being the Word of Wisdom, the second is the Message of Life, and the third is Revival Now. Now I'm going to be sharing some times with you, so please make a note of them and listen in to whichever timing suits you. If you miss the live stream, don't worry, because they will be repeated on air every 4 hours, so relax, because you can listen in to whatever timing suits you best. So we kick off with the Word of Wisdom live stream, which begins at 6:20 a.m. and that's Nigeria time. 6:20 a.m. also for Europe, certain countries in Europe. 9:20 a.m. for the UAE. 10:50 a.m. for India. 2:20 p.m. for Manila, and that's our listeners in the Philippines. 3:20 p.m. for Australia. 12:20 a.m. Eastern Standard Time for America, and 9:20 p.m. Pacific Time, America and Canada. 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
1: Today's promise is taken from the book of Acts of the Apostles, chapter 4, verse 19. And I read from the King James Version, and it says, "But Peter and John answered and said unto them, whether it be right in the sight of God to hearken unto you more than unto God, judge ye." Hallelujah! This is the word of the Lord God. God is good, and his mercies endure forever, even to a thousand generation of those who love and fear him. In Jesus' name, amen.

0: Today's promise is taken from Acts of the Apostles, chapter 4, verse 19. But Peter and John answered and said unto them, Whether it be right in the sight of God to hearken unto you, more than unto God, judge ye. Hallelujah. This is the word of the Lord. We thank God for the boldness that Peter and John received by this time. And we know from the earlier verses that this boldness did not come by their own wisdom, by their own strength, but it came as they were empowered by the Holy Spirit. So the first prayer we're going to make is that disciples, souls, Christians today will be empowered by the Holy Spirit to speak, to answer when it is time to answer. They will speak boldly without any fear of man. The fear of man brings a snare, but the fear of God, the love of God, helps overcome every fear. And here Peter and John had nothing to worry about because they knew who was going forth before them, that the presence of God was leading them, that the Holy Spirit is going to give them utterance. It didn't matter who was standing in front of them, because for them what was important was to honor God. We're going to make this prayer. Heavenly Father, we pray, give us all the spirit of boldness, Lord, by your Holy Spirit. Give us a spirit of boldness, not to fear, not to stay silent when it is time to speak, when it is time to answer. Yes, Lord, there is a time where we must be silent and let you only speak, Lord, Heavenly Father. But when it is time for your children not to be silent, but to answer and to speak, Lord, may our mouths be filled with the word of wisdom. As your word says in Ecclesiastes, wisdom is profitable to direct. We pray, Lord, Lord, let godly wisdom continue to direct every soul, Lord. As your word goes forth, Lord, Heavenly Father, we pray, Lord, let people understand the wisdom of God, Lord, which is profitable to direct them in every situation, Lord, Heavenly Father. We give you thanks. We give you praise. In Jesus' mighty name, amen. The promise says that Peter and John answered and said unto them, Whether it be right in the sight of God to hearken unto you more than unto God, judge ye. Hallelujah. So there was a choice that had to be made, whether to obey the rulership of the land, or whether the rulership of the authority, or whether to obey God. And this is where a lot of people fear. This is where a lot of people, they miss out. They think that by disobeying the authority of the land, they are going to be punished. But what is important to understand is, God has always called us that we should obey the authority of the land. But what is very important is to understand what the scripture says in the book of Romans, chapter 13, verses 1 and 2. It says, every person should be subject to the governing authorities, for there is no authority except from God. The authorities that exist have been determined by God. Therefore, whoever resists the authority is resisting what God has arranged, and those who resist will bring judgment on themselves. So you see, the scripture is not Peter and John going about resisting authority. But here, when the authority is trying to suppress or stop the spread of the gospel or stop the spread of the message of Jesus Christ, then it is important that we should obey the word of God. We should obey God himself for we are. When Paul wrote these words, one of the worst emperors at that point or at any point was Nero, who was in power. And despite all of the error, sin, failures, corruptions that was appointed, sometimes it is permitted. Sometimes it is in the midst of all this persecution that the word of God continues to spread. It is the duty of every Christian, of every person, to obey their government, because it is God who has appointed it. But there is just one exception to this rule. If the law, if the commands of people, of officials, are contrary to the word of God, it is important for believers to continue to press on in obedience to the word of God. If we turn to Acts chapter 5, verses 28 and 29, it says, saying, did we not strictly command you not to teach in this name? And look, you have filled Jerusalem with your teaching and intend to bring this man's blood on us. Verse 29. Then Peter and the other apostles answered and said, we ought to obey God rather than men. Hallelujah. Obedience to the word of God is beyond anything. This is the reason that we have been created. This is the reason we have been fashioned. This is the only way that we can give good pleasure unto our Maker in heaven, unto our Father who is in heaven, unto the King of Kings, unto the Lord of Lords. Our obedience will be tested. Our obedience will be tested in the midst of every form of persecution. But if we cower to that, that's when we have missed out. What is very important is for us to always know that God's word takes precedent over every word of man. We're going to make this prayer. Lord, may I continue to press on in obedience to your word. May I never go about the doctrine of man. May I never go about fearing what is going to happen when it comes to obeying your word. For we know, Lord, that those who are willing and obedient shall eat the good that is there in this land. Those who are willing and obedient shall enjoy the promise and the blessing of the covenant of Jesus Christ. Lord, we thank you, Lord, that by your divine power, you have given us all things that pertain to livelihood and to godliness, Lord. We thank you, Lord, nothing shall stop the spread of your gospel, Lord. We pray for ministers today, Lord Heavenly Father, that they shall answer and speak your word boldly, Lord Heavenly Father. They shall continue to do what is right in the sight of God, O Lord Heavenly Father. We pray, Lord, they shall not be afraid of who is standing before them, Lord, when it comes to obeying your word, Lord. For your word says, obedience is better than sacrifice, Lord. And obedience to your word, Lord, to the goodly, godly counsel is above everything, Lord Heavenly Father. Lord, there are so many counsels in the world today, Lord Heavenly Father. There are so many counsels, Lord, from man, Lord, which may be good, but they may not be godly, Lord. Our prayer, our desire, Lord Heavenly Father, is that souls, that every person shall learn to follow godly counsel, counsel from the throne room of heaven, Lord, which comes only through your word, Lord, so that in all things, Lord Heavenly Father, we shall continue to hearken, Lord. We shall continue to listen, Lord, and this word of wisdom shall continue to direct our paths, Lord. Let your name be glorified in Jesus' mighty name. Amen. And very important it is to understand that there is persecutions that will come. There are challenges that will come. There are imprisonments that will come to the point even death will come if you choose to obey God's command. But this is where it is very important to understand that every believer in Christ should be governed by one thing, and that is obedience to the word of God. Obedience to God's command above man. Obedience meant persecution. Obedience sometimes means imprisonment. Obedience also to the point of death. But you know who has conquered death. You know who is taking you beyond death. That there is life that is beyond if you continue to press on in obedience. We're going to make this prayer. Lord, thank you for your Holy Spirit which dwells inside of us. Thank you for your Holy Spirit that continues to comfort us, that continues to give us this hope, that continues to empower us in every situation, Lord. Our prayer, O Lord, is that when our obedience comes to be tested, Lord, we shall not fall short, Lord, but we will rather listen to you. We will rather hearken unto the voice of God, to the voice of the word, to the voice of the one true shepherd, than to men, Lord Heavenly Father. We will not worry about the judgment that is there in this world, O Lord Heavenly Father, but we will continue to press on in obedience to you, Lord. And in all things, Lord, your name will be glorified. We give you thanks, we give you praise. In Jesus' mighty name, amen.
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2: The word of wisdom today is taken from Proverbs chapter 27 verse 12. A prudent man foreseeth the evil and hideth himself, but the simple pass on and are punished. So a prudent man is someone who is cautious not to act when the end is of doubtful results. He shows care and thought for the future, what the outcome may be, whatever is happening. So a prudent man foresees the evil. He sees evil coming and hides himself. He shields himself. He tries to protect himself. He doesn't expose himself to that evil. But the simple pass on and are punished. The simple, he that is not wise, will just fall into that situation and they suffer for it. Proverbs chapter 14, verse 15 says, the simple believeth every word, but the prudent man looketh where to his going. He doesn't just dabble into anything, but the simple just believe every word because he lacks understanding. He dabbles into everything that comes across his way without checking whether it's good or bad. So it's good not to despise the instruction of righteousness. It's good not to disregard reproof, because when you do such, you expose yourself to danger. The scripture says in Proverbs chapter 15, verse 5, a fool despises his father's instruction, but he that regarded reproof is prudent. Most of the time, instruction in righteousness is a thing that delivers you from a situation that may destroy you. So it's important not to despise instruction. Be a wise man, be prudent, so that you'll be able to depart from evil. For the fool rageth and is confident, and he falls into that danger because he's confident of himself, thinking that he can just do anything as he pleases. But a prudent man foreseeth the evil, either through instruction or through exposure. He foreseeth it, he sees the consequences of it, and hideth himself. He doesn't expose himself to it. See what David said to himself in 1 Samuel 27, verse 1. When Saul was after him, David decided to flee to Gath. He did not stay to face the consequence. So in that 1 Samuel chapter 27, verse 1, and David said in his heart, I shall not perish one day by the hand of Saul. There is nothing better for me than that I should speedily escape into the land of the Philistines, and Saul shall despair of me to seek me any more in any coast of Israel. So shall I escape out of his hand. So David escaped. He foresaw the evil that Saul was planning, and Saul had been after him to kill him. So he decided to hide. That's what a prudent man will do. He will not expose himself to that consequence. He will not expose himself to be destroyed. He knows what to do. He will not unnecessarily expose himself. Proverbs chapter 16, verse 21 says, the wise in heart shall be called prudent, and the sweetness of the lips increases learning. Learn from other people's experience. At worst, learn from your own experience. Don't fall into the same consequence. Don't fall into the same situation based on your decision. At best, learn from the experience of what the Word of God teaches us. For all that is written for our learning, so that through the help of the gospel, we might have hope. We might have a future. So don't expose yourself unnecessarily. Do that which the Lord has told us to do, so that you not face unnecessary consequences. So learn from other people's experiences. Learn. Study to show yourself approved, a workman who needed not to be ashamed, rightly dividing the word of truth, received the instruction of righteousness from the word of God. That's how you can escape from the evil to come.

And the scripture said in that Exodus chapter 9 from verse 18, behold, tomorrow about this time, I will cause it to rain a very grievous hail, such as had not been in Egypt since the foundation thereof, even until now. Verse 19, send therefore now and gather thy cattle and all that thou hast in the field, for upon every man and beast which shall be found in the field and shall not be brought home, the hail shall come down upon them, and they shall die. Verse 20, he that feared the word of the Lord among the servants of Pharaoh made his servants and his cattle flee into the houses. Verse 21, and he that regarded not the word of the Lord left his servants and his cattle in the field. And of course, when the hail came, when the rain came, they were destroyed. But he that feared the Lord, that's wisdom. Because they heard the word of the Lord from Moses. They obeyed. And they were able to save their servants and the flock. A prudent man foreseeth the evil and hided himself. But the simple person and are punished. Learn to be prudent. Learn to know to escape from the wrath to come. Don't expose yourself to danger. Jesus, our Lord and Savior, warned his disciples, advised them. In Matthew chapter 10, verse 23, says, but when they persecute you in this city, flee ye into another. For verily I say unto you, ye shall not have God over the cities of Israel till the Son of Man be come. So what was he expecting them to do? Not to expose themselves to unnecessary danger, so that they will continue to spread the gospel. If they have been persecuted here, that they should move to another city and continue to spread the gospel, which is the purpose where they have been called. See, when Jesus was accused of blasphemy and they were about to stone him, because his time was not yet due, he demonstrated prudence. He did not just stay for them to stone him. The scripture says in the Gospel of John chapter 8, verse 58, Jesus said unto them, verily, verily, I say unto you, before Abraham was, I am. Verse 59, then took they up stones to cast at him, but Jesus hid himself and went out of the temple, going through the midst of them, and so passed by. A prudent man foreseeth the evil and hardeth himself, but the simple pass on and are punished. If our Lord and Savior Jesus Christ can do this, who are you to harden yourself, to expose yourself to unnecessary danger when you still need time to preach the gospel? A prudent man foreseeth the evil and hardeth himself, but the simple pass on and are punished. If we go to Hebrews chapter 11, verse 7, the scripture says, by faith, Noah, being warned of God of things not seen as yet, moved with fear, prepared an ark to the saving of his house, by the which he condemned the world and became heir of the righteousness, which is by faith. As you are hearing the word of God, continue to prepare yourself for the second coming of the Lord. Because if you refuse to obey, to do the will of God, you will not escape from the wrath to come. Noah was warned of God, of the coming destruction, of the coming judgment of the world. The Bible said, he moved with fear, prepared an ark to the saving of his house. The word of the Lord is coming your way today. Receive it. Prepare your heart. Receive the Lord. Purpose to remain in him, serving him in spirit and in truth, so that you can escape from the wrath to come. Paul writing to the Thessalonians, in 1 Thessalonians chapter 5, verse 2, had this to say, for yourselves know perfectly that the day of the Lord so cometh as a thief in the night. Verse 3, from when they shall say peace and safety, then suddenly the

0: destruction cometh upon them, as travel upon a woman with child, and they shall not escape. Verse 4. Be ye, brethren, are not in darkness, that that day should overtake you as a thief. Verse 5. Ye are all the children of light, and the children of the day. We are not of the night, nor of darkness. Verse 6. Therefore, let us not sleep as do others, but let us watch and be sober. Learn to watch and be sober, so that you will escape from the wrath to come. A prudent man foreseeth the evil and hideth himself, but a simple person and are punished. The simple is he who lacks understanding, who is not wise, who does not put the word of God that he has heard into action. When you lack understanding, you perish. For understanding is a wellspring of life for those that have it. Learn to walk in understanding. Get wisdom, get understanding. With all thy getting, so that you'll be able to escape from the wrath to come. For the fear of the Lord, that's the beginning of wisdom. I encourage you, as a child of God, be prudent. Don't be simple-minded. When you hear the word of God, purpose to walk in it. For a prudent man foreseeth the evil and hideth himself, but a simple person and are punished. You are no more the children of darkness. You are the children of light. Walk in the light so that you will escape from the wrath to come. In Jesus' name, amen.
1: The future of the nation is you. The revival we need is returning to the true God, raising teaching priests, restoring the truth.

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Yes, to live a great life in all godliness. The great need on every side is spiritual revival, and God is giving it. The Lord God is rending the heavens and coming down among his people. It's all open. You can hear it all

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This is the time we must walk by the Holy Spirit. The time for the revival of our soul is now. So, where are you?

0: 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We thank you, Lord, we are no longer slaves, Lord, but we are the children of the Most High God, Heavenly Father. We thank you, Lord, for giving us this name, giving us this identity, Lord. We thank you, Lord, for giving us the access to a relationship with you, Heavenly Father. Lord, we pray each and every one of us shall continue to wear this banner of your love upon our lives, Heavenly Father. That we are your children, Lord. We are your church, Heavenly Father. We are your people, Lord. We are your nation, Heavenly Father. We are the ones that you have saved, Heavenly Father. Lord, we pray we shall no longer be ashamed. We shall no longer be fearful, Lord. But we shall continue to glorify your name, Lord. Lord, we pray, Father God, we shall lift up our voices even, Lord, as we have gathered, Father God. No fear, no shame, Lord. Nothing shall silence us, Heavenly Father. We bless your name. We glorify your name, Lord. We ask this prayer in Jesus' name. Amen. Amen. Hallelujah. Let's open our Bibles to Psalm 22, verse 22. I'll briefly share two prayer points and then we will go into worship. And I just want to encourage us this day. Psalm 22, verse 22. It says, I will declare thy name unto my brethren, in the midst of the congregation will I praise thee. So if you're carrying a Bible, you read the verse, it says, I will declare thy name unto my brethren, and in the midst of the congregation will I praise thee. Hallelujah. The stage is set. Your brethren are here, and we are in the midst of the congregation of the brethren. Hallelujah. What are we going to do? It says, I will praise thee. Hallelujah. There is no excuse today to not praise God. You have reasons to praise him. You have an occasion to praise him. You have your people to praise him. You have the congregation to praise him. You have music to praise him. You have the word of God to encourage you to praise him. We will pray, our praise shall be loud. We shall praise the Lord. I have come to praise the Lord. I have come to worship him. I have come to lift him up. The Bible says God inhabits the praises of his people. You want to welcome God? You welcome him with praise. You say, Lord, I've prepared your throne. I've prepared your throne with my praise. Let's open our mouths and pray. Lord, let us prepare a throne for you to come and inhabit, Heavenly Father. Lord, we pray, let every voice be lifted up to you. Let there not be any distractions, Heavenly Father. Let them not be any shame, Father God. Let them not be people who are afraid to lift up their voices, Lord. But let us praise you and thank you, Lord. We are brethren, Lord. We are your children, Heavenly Father. And we have gathered, Lord, in your name alone, Father God. Our only purpose is to worship you, to honor you, Heavenly Father, to give praises to your name, Lord, to adore you in this time, Lord, to behold your beauty and to inquire in your temple, Heavenly Father. We bless your name. We glorify your name, Lord. We pray, let everyone be of this one mind, Lord, that we have come here to worship you and to minister to you, Lord, to serve you, Heavenly Father. We bless your name. We glorify your name, Lord. We ask this prayer in Jesus' name. Amen. Verse 23 says, ye that fear the Lord, praise him. All ye the seed of Jacob, glorify him and fear him, all ye the seed of Israel. Hallelujah. You that fear the Lord, praise him. Hallelujah. There is nobody else you need to fear. The Bible only tells you to fear God. It does not tell you to fear any man. It does not tell you to fear any situation. And if you read in the book of Revelation, it says, the fearful shall not enter the kingdom of heaven. If you see the meaning of it, the fearful means the cowardly shall not. If you cower from the situations, if you fear things that God has not told you to fear, you are a coward. None of us shall be a coward. Hallelujah. We are fearing the Lord and we do not need to fear anything else. My fear has been allotted to the Lord. I have no fear left to give to anything else, any other situation, any other man. So we'll open our mouths and pray. Lord, every situation you have conquered, I will not fear anything, but I will praise you for you have taken all the victory for my behalf and you have made me victorious. Father God, we bless your name. We glorify your name, Lord. We pray, Father God, in this day, in this age, Lord, we shall not be fearful, Lord. We shall not be cowardly, Heavenly Father. You have not given us the spirit of fear, but of power and of love and of sound mind, Lord. Let us boldly proclaim your name, Lord. May we not fear any rejection. May we not fear any persecution. May we not fear any ridicule, Lord. May we continue to worship you and praise you and thank you, Lord, for all that you have done, Lord. Knowing that in the end, you are the one who justifies his people, Heavenly Father, and you will vindicate us and justify us, Lord. We bless your name. We glorify your name, Lord. We pray in this confidence, Lord. Let our praise be lifted up to you. Let our praise be loud, Heavenly Father. Let us pour out every song, every word to you, Lord. Let us give you all our worship, Heavenly Father. Let every heart be prepared, Lord. Let every mouth be be ready to offer their songs of praise and worship, Father God. We ask this prayer in Jesus' name. In Jesus' name we pray. Amen.
1: I will continue the message of life the Lord has given to us from the book of Acts of the Apostles, chapter 4, from verse 18. He says, and they called them and commanded them not to speak at all, nor teach in the name of Jesus. That's the high priest and all the kindred of the priests who had called a council against Peter and John because of the good deeds that Peter and John did by healing the lame man that was always carried to the beautiful gate instead of the chief priest, the kindred of the priest rejoicing with Peter and John. They called a council to stop them from spreading the good news of our Lord and Savior Jesus Christ. It's still the same principle with those who operated from the kingdom of darkness. They do everything to stop us from advancing the kingdom of God. They do everything to stop you as a child of God from preaching the truth, from doing the ministry of reconciliation. Our responsibility is not to stop. So you can imagine this religious authority that should encourage the advancement of the kingdom of God. We are actually the people who were the head of discouraging it and discouraging those who were spreading this good news. So after they have called a council, he said, and they called them and commanded them not to speak at all, not teach in the name of Jesus. Listen, anything that can make you not to talk about Jesus is strangulating your faith and your future. Because we know it is in his name there is authority, there is power. In his name every knee shall bow and every tongue shall confess that Jesus is Lord to the glory of God the Father. This principle has not changed. It has always been the principle from the Old Testament. When the priests are derailed, God raised prophets. He raised even people who nobody will consider as somebody that God can use. That's why the Bible says God uses the foolish things to confound the wise. At a time, God raised somebody called Amos. Amos was keeping sheep, but God raised him and gave him a word for the people of Israel. And he spoke the truth to the people of Israel. Instead of the priest encouraging the people to obey the truth, to walk in the truth, the priest was discouraging them. And if he had to raise up a case against Amos in the presence of the king of Israel, called Jeroboam at that time. If you go to Amos chapter 7 from verse 10, he says, then Amaziah the priest of Bethel sent to Jeroboam, king of Israel, saying, Amos has conspired against thee in the midst of the house of Israel. The land is not able to bear all his words. These were not words of Amos. These were words of God that God gave Amos to warn the people of Israel, that if they don't repent and return, that there will be destruction in their land. Verse 11, say, for thus Amos said, Jeroboam shall die by the sword, and Israel shall surely be led away captive out of their own land. It was a warning from Amos. Instead of them heeding to the warning and doing the word of God, rather they were raising a council to destroy Amos. The same way, listen, when you purpose in your heart not to obey the word of God and you are looking for a way to discourage the word of God being preached, you have put yourself in the place of those who inhibit the advancement of the kingdom of God. So look at what the priest said. What was he trying to do? He was trying to set up the king Jeroboam against Amos. He was trying to set up the whole Israel against Amos. After he had done that, He now goes to Amos in verse 12. Also, Amaziah said unto Amos, O thou seer, go, flee thee away into the land of Judah, and there eat bread and prophesy there. He's not trying to give him a limit. Don't come to this area. This is your limit where you preach. We don't want to hear your truth. Are you putting limits to the word of God? What you want to hear and what you don't want to hear? That will not help you. Be open to the total counsel of the Lord. Be open to hear what the word of God is saying per time. That's where your deliverance lies. This is a priest, Amaziah, stopping the prophet of God from speaking the truth. So he continued in that Amos chapter 7 verse 13. That's Amaziah telling Amos, they prophesy not again anymore. I better, for it is the king's chapel and it is the king's court. So he said, no, we don't want you to hear a word here. Go to some other places. We don't want to hear you speak. Why? Because Amos was speaking the truth. Amos was revealing the word of God that's able to save their souls, that deliver them from the wrath to come. But the priest who was acting like what the Pharisees and Sadducees we do these days, who are at the gate, at the door of the kingdom, not allowing those people to enter, and they are not ready to enter either. So he was stopping Amos, saying, no, don't preach at all. We don't want to hear your prophetic word. Go to Judah, go to somewhere else. That's exactly what this same high priest, the kindred of the priest, had gathered to do to Peter and John. He says, they called them and commanded them not to speak at all, not teach in the name of Jesus. They tried to stop them from advancing the kingdom of God, which is against the instruction of our Lord and Savior Jesus Christ. That's exactly what this priest will also do in that Acts chapter 4 verse 18. He says, and they called them and commanded them not to speak at all, nor teach in the name of Jesus. Totally against what Jesus had told them in Acts chapter 1 verse 8. When he had resurrected, he gave them specific instructions. What is going to happen? He told them, he said, but you shall receive power after the Holy Ghost is come upon you, and you shall be witnesses unto me both in Jerusalem and in all Judea and in Samaria and unto the uttermost part of the earth. That's what Jesus told them. And these priests, the kindred of the priests who are called a council, is telling them here, speak not at all, nor teach in the name of Jesus. While our Lord and Savior Jesus Christ gave them an instruction after his resurrection. So Jesus told them, you are going to be my witnesses. You are going to speak wherever you are found, whether you are in Philippines or Kenya or in India, wherever, or in UAE or in Nigeria or US, as long as I have called you, you are going to be my witness. And you have to start from your Jerusalem. And that's exactly what Peter and John were doing after God has used them powerfully to give strength to this man that was born lame. And this priest who called the council said, no, you should not speak at all, nor teach in the name of Jesus. Acts chapter 4 verse 19. But Peter and John answered and said unto them, whether it be right in the sight of God to hearken unto you more than unto God, judge ye. Whether it be right, what is right is what is right in the sight of God, not what is right in the sight of man. Don't do things to please man or woman. Do things to please God. That's exactly what Peter and John asked them here. Tell us whether it is right in the sight of God to hearken unto you more than to God. Judge ye. Who should we listen to? Who should we obey? Who should we follow his instruction? Is this the instruction of man or instruction of God, which he has given to us in the word of God? Instruction is a highway to distinction. When you obey the instruction of God, that's when you are blessed truly. So if you are willing and obedient, you eat the good that is in the land. So who are you obeying? Who are you hearkening to? And that's exactly what John and Peter were asking them here. What is right? For us to obey you or to obey God? For us to hearken unto the Lord or to hearken unto you? You see, in Acts chapter 5, verse 29, he also asked this question. Says, then Peter and the other apostles answered and said, we ought to obey God rather than man. Listen, anything that is challenging your obedience to God is challenging your deliverance. He sent forth his word, he delivers you from every destruction and heals you. So our duty is to obey what God has called us to do, not to obey man. And that's exactly what Peter and the other apostles answered here also. Say, we ought to obey God rather than men. Who are you obeying? The scripture tells us in Romans chapter 6 from verse 16. It says, know ye not that to whom you yield yourselves servants to obey, his servants ye are to whom ye obey, whether of sin unto death, of obedience unto righteousness. If you yield yourself as servants of sin, to obey sin, to walk in sin, to walk rebelliously, you are walking yourself unto death. That's what he's telling us there. He says, know ye not that to whom ye yield yourself servants to obey, his servants ye are to whom ye obey, whether of sin unto death, or obedience unto righteousness. So who are you serving? Sin or serving God through our Lord and Savior Jesus Christ? God has called you out of darkness into his marvelous light for you to know not to obey sin, not to be servant of sin, but to be servant of righteousness, obedience to life. He continued in that Romans chapter 6 verse 17. Say, may God be thanked that you were servants of sin, that you have obeyed from the heart that form of doctrine which was delivered to you. Verse 18, being then made free from sin, you became the servants of righteousness. The word of God that came to you, Jesus came, you heard the word, you received it, is to set you free from bondage of sin. Self and Satan has given you liberty when you obey the word of God. That's exactly what God wants you to do. And that's how he wants you to remain in him. Anytime you begin to obey anything against the word of God, you are yielding yourself to death. Be strong enough in faith. Let God strengthen you in the inner mind and make a decision. You will not be servant of sin, but that you will be servant of righteousness. You will serve the Lord in spirit and in truth. When people give instructions that are against the word of God, it's your responsibility to refuse the instruction. Look at what happened. Because anytime you begin to obey the instruction that is against the word of God, you're against God. But when you begin to obey the instruction that is based on the word of God, you can be sure God will defend you. He'll protect you. He'll provide for you. In Exodus chapter 1, from verse 15, this concerning the Hebrew midwives. He says, and the king of Egypt spake to the Hebrew midwives, of which the name of the one was Shifra, and the name of the other Pua. Verse 16, I said, when you do the office of a midwife to the Hebrew women, and see them upon the stools, if he be a son, then you shall kill him. But if he be a daughter, then she shall live. But look at what the scripture said in that verse 17. But the midwives feared God, and did not, as the king of Egypt commanded them, they saved the men children alive. These midwives, they obeyed God, they feared God, they obeyed the word of God, because the word of God said, thou shalt not kill. They feared God, they refused to obey the king. Anytime that an authority is giving you a word that is against the word of God, you're not supposed to eat or eat. Some people foolishly accept every word from authority. Everybody in authority is under the authority of God. They can't give you an instruction against the word of God and you yield and begin to do. I'll give you other examples. In Daniel chapter 3, from verse 13, says the Nebuchadnezzar, his rage and fury, commanded to bring Shadrach, Meshach, and Abednego. Then they brought these men before the king. Why did they? Because they refused to worship the golden image which the king had made. Verse 14, he said, Nebuchadnezzar spake and said unto them, is it true, O Shadrach, Meshach, and Abednego? Do not ye serve my gods, nor worship the golden image which I have set up? Many people leave the worship of the true God because of money, because of gain. Gain is not godliness. Godliness with contentment is great gain. But these people stood firm. They refused to worship the handmade God by Nebuchadnezzar. And even in the presence of the king, they were commanded that they should be ready, that at what time he heard the sound of the cornet, flute, harp, sackbut, psaltery, and dulcimer, and all kinds of music, he shall fall down and worship the image which the king made. And they were threatened that if you worship not, you shall be cast the same hour into the midst of a burning fiery furnace. And who is that God that shall deliver you out of my hands? Nebuchadnezzar boasted. The threats and the boasting of the enemy to make you to succumb against the word of God. We put you in danger with God. Your duty is to continue to fight a good fight of faith, holding on to eternal life, refusing to succumb to the threat of the enemy. You know what Shadrach, Meshach, and Abednego answered and said to the king, O Nebuchadnezzar, if we are not careful to answer thee in this matter. They said simply, listen, we are not going to explain this. We have made up our mind to follow the Lord, to walk in the will of the Lord, to go the way, the truth, and the life. And that's exactly what Peter and John were telling this priest. Who are we to obey, you or God? So Meshach, Shadrach, and Abednego said the same thing here. Say, we are not careful to answer thee in this matter. Verse 17 of that Daniel 3 says, if it be so, our God, whom we serve, is able to deliver us from the burning fiery furnace. I will deliver us out of thy hand, O king. Verse 18. But if not, be it known unto thee, O king, that we will not serve thy gods, nor worship the golden image which thou hast set up. This is the kind of people God is looking for in these last days. People who stand firm in the authority of the word of God, refusing to succumb. Let me tell you, your faith will be tried. Many people don't want their faith to be tried. They just want bread and butter Christianity. That's not the faith that our Lord and Savior Jesus Christ has given to us. The Bible said, without faith, it's impossible to please God. Those who come to God must believe that he's a rewarder of those who diligently seek him. No matter the situation, you remain steadfast, seeking the face of the Lord. Look at, even in Daniel chapter 6, when Daniel was threatened not to pray to this king of all kings, the Lord of all lords, the creator of heaven and earth and the seas and all that are inside them, when there was a conspiracy and the gathering of presidents and princes who assembled together to the king and said, King Darius, live forever. In that Daniel chapter 6 verse 7, it says, all the presidents of the kingdom, the governors and the princes, the counselors and the captains have consulted together to establish a royal statute and to make a firm decree that whosoever shall ask a petition of any god or man for 30 days, save of thee, O king, he shall be cast into the den of lions. It was a wrong decree. And they were targeting to stop Daniel from praying, from going to God in prayers. You know, anything that targets your ability to pray is targeting your relationship with God. When you cease to pray, you are playing. You are playing with your future. You are playing with your faith. And that's exactly what these people were doing. They were targeting that they can stop Daniel. So they told the king, in that verse 8 of Daniel 6, he says, now, okay, establish the decree and sign the writing, that it be not changed according to the law of the Medes and Persians, which uttereth not. Wherefore King Darius signed the writing and the decree. Verse 10. Look at what happened. Now when Daniel knew that the writing was signed, he went into his house and his windows being opened in his chamber toward Jerusalem. He kneeled upon his knees 3 times a day and prayed and gave thanks before his God as he did aforetime. They couldn't stop him from praying. They couldn't stop him from communicating with God Almighty. They couldn't stop him from worshiping the Lord God. Many people, they find excuses to stop worshiping God in spirit and in truth. Even when there's no excuse at all. For any flimsy excuse, they begin to do their own thing. But this was a trial of his faith. The king signed a decree. Those who were jealous of Daniel's progress consulted and encouraged the king to sign a decree. But it did not stop Daniel. Daniel went ahead to pray, as he always did. Verse 11 of that Daniel 6 says, then these men assembled and found Daniel praying and making supplication before his God. You see, they were trying to find fault. Instead of being busy in their own thing, they were busy in other man's business. They were busy searching out to see whether Daniel was praying or not. And they found Daniel praying. Of course, Daniel was not afraid. Let me tell you, you don't need to be afraid of any authority that is against the word of God. We know that every authority is from God. But we are not to subject ourselves to an authority that's not subject to God's authority, to God's word. Any authority that is encouraging us to disobey God is not to be obeyed. It's not from God. As the scripture tells us, yes, we know this. But we also know, when God gives you that authority, you're just holding it on trust for God. God can take it away from you. Because God rules in the affairs of men and give it to whomsoever you will it. If God has given you financial authority, spiritual authority, God can take it away from you if you're misusing that authority. Because God gave it to you. He's the one who gives you the power to make wealth. He's the one who gives you the power to be in authority over people. So he can also take it away from you. And that's why you must handle that authority in respect to whom God is and use the authority very well in obedience to the word of God. Because when you love God, you love your neighbor. And the scripture tells us in Romans chapter 13 verse 10, love worketh no ill to his neighbor. Therefore love is the fulfilling of the law. So instead of these people obeying God and encouraging Peter and John, they were discouraging Peter and John from spreading the good news. And of course, Peter and John said unto them, whether it be right in the sight of God to hearken unto you more than unto God, judge ye. As the scripture tells us in Galatians chapter 1 verse 10, say, for do I not persuade men or God? Or do I seek to please men? For if I yet please men, I shall not be the servant of Christ. If your duty is to please people, when you are ministering the word of God, you are not a servant of God. You are not a servant of Christ. You have not been given a word to preach to please men. You are to please God. And that's why Peter and John answered boldly and said unto them, whether it be right in the sight of God to hearken unto you more than unto God, judge ye. As the scripture tells us in John chapter 7 verse 24, say, judge not according to the appearance, but judge righteous judgment. So Peter and John were just challenging this high priest. Is your judgment right? Are you judging based on the word of God? Because God has given us authority to judge, but according to the word of God, not outside the word of God. The apostles were operating with the mind of Christ, while the high priest and the councils were operating in carnality, in worldly wisdom, by telling these apostles, Peter and John, to stop speaking or teaching in the name of Jesus. And the scripture tells us something about he who is walking and being led by the Spirit of God. In 1 Corinthians chapter 2, from verse 15, He tells us this. He says, but he that is spiritual judges all things. Yet he himself is judged of no man. Because they were walking in the Spirit of God and they are being led by the Spirit of God. They've already judged all things. They were saying, what are you talking about? Whether it be right in the sight of God to hearken unto you, mother to God. Because Peter and John

0: really from the truth. And that's exactly what these apostles, Peter and John, were doing. They continue in that Acts chapter 4 verse 20. Say, for we cannot bespeak the things which we have seen and heard. So they were simply saying, listen, we are eyewitnesses. We saw these things. We heard them. Where we Christ? You can't stop us. We have to keep speaking. The same way, we are not allowing anything to stop us from speaking the truth, from speaking what we have heard and seen. So Peter and John said, no, you can't stop us. As Paul also writing to the Corinthians said this in 1 Corinthians chapter 9, from verse 16 to 17. For though I preach the gospel, I have nothing to glory of. For necessity is laid upon me. Yea, woe is unto me if I preach not the gospel. So Paul knew the importance of not allowing it to stop him from preaching the gospel. He said, woe is unto him if he preach not the gospel. It's a necessity. It's something you have to do. Every child of God, you have been called and given this ministry of reconciliation. You should not keep silent. And look at what he continued in that 1 Corinthians 9 verse 17. Say, for if I do this thing willingly, I have a reward. But if against my will, a dispensation of the gospel is committed unto me, what is my reward then? Verily that when I preach the gospel, I may make the gospel of Christ without charge, that I abuse not my power in the gospel. So when you are preaching the gospel willingly, with joy, there's a reward. God does not forget the labor of love that you have labored in his name. When you put your hand in a plow to advance the gospel, there's a reward. That's what Paul was writing to the Corinthians here. And that's why Peter and John said, for we cannot bespeak the things which we have seen and heard. We have to speak. We should not allow anything to silence us. As Acts chapter 20 verse 27 tells us, he said, for I have not shown to declare unto you all the counsel of God. We should not shun to declare. We should not be discouraged. Even when people don't want to hear the truth, we should not be discouraged. We should keep speaking the truth. It's our responsibility. It's laid upon us to tell people the truth. Whether they're accepting it or not, we need to keep speaking. We need to keep telling them the truth. We should not shy away from speaking the truth to people. For the gospel is the power of God unto salvation to everyone that believeth. It's our responsibility to help people to believe, to come out of the wrath that is coming. So we need to keep speaking the truth and the gospel. Because as long as we are in the land of the living, the psalmist said, I walk before the Lord in the land of the living. So I believe, therefore, have I spoken. So it's our responsibility as we have believed, as we have heard the word of God. Don't allow that urge for you to speak out the truth and bring people to the place of walking in the truth to be quenched by anything. Don't allow it to be quenched, because the enemy is desirous to quench the truth that God has given to you. Don't allow the truth to be quenched. In Jeremiah 20 verse 9, says, then I said, I will not make mention of him, nor speak anymore in his name. That's exactly what these priests and the high priest, the kindred of the priests, consulted and commanded Peter and John not to speak anymore or teach anymore in the name of Jesus. Jeremiah had that urge. So then I said, I will not make mention of him, nor speak anymore in his name. But his word was in my heart as a burning fire, shut up in my bones. And I was weary with forbearing, and I could not stay. He said he couldn't hold the truth any longer. He just had to speak out. If you are walking in the truth, that's what will happen to you. When you see people straying from the truth, you can't hold the word of God that is burning in your heart, in your bones, will cause you to speak out. Because you don't want the people to perish in their iniquity. You speak out. And that's what Jeremiah said here. And that's what these apostles were saying. For we cannot speak the things which we have seen and heard. We can't hold back the truth. We have seen it. We have heard it. We need to declare it. As John was writing in his epistle, the first epistle of John, chapter 1 from verse 1 to 3, said that which was from the beginning, which we have heard, which we have seen with our eyes, which we have looked upon and our hands have handled, of the word of life. Verse 2, for the life was manifested and we have seen it and bear witness and show unto you that eternal life which was with the Father and was manifested unto us. Verse 3, that which you have seen and heard declare we unto you, that you also may have fellowship with us. And truly, our fellowship is with the Father and with his Son, Jesus Christ. So he was saying, we can't hold back this truth. We have heard it. We have seen it. It was manifested to us. And that's what we are going to declare. What are you declaring? Have you not heard the truth? Have you not seen the power of God in your life, in your situation? Why are you silent? Why is sin trying to stop you from preaching the truth and spreading the gospel? Why is anybody or any authority trying to stop you? Peter and John said, for we cannot speak the things which you have seen and heard. When the high priest and the council, they gathered, had consulted and told them, we don't want you to speak any longer or teach any longer in this name. So no, we can't. We have to keep speaking. Remember, even Peter also testified this thing. Said nothing can stop him from speaking this truth and doing this truth. In that second epistle of Peter chapter 1 from verse 16 to 18. So he was saying here, he said, listen, we have not followed cunningly devised fables when we made known unto you the power and the coming of our Lord Jesus Christ. They were eyewitnesses of his majesty. So we are not telling you stories. We are eyewitnesses. We saw him demonstrate the spirit and the power of God. He empowered us to do the same thing. So he continued that, 2 Peter chapter 1 verse 17. Say, for he received from God the Father honor and glory when there came such a voice to him from the excellent glory. This is my beloved Son, whom I am well pleased. Verse 18. And this voice which came from heaven we heard when we were with him in the Holy Mount. So Peter and John were saying here, for we cannot bespeak the things which have seen and heard. We saw it. We are eyewitnesses of his power and his glory. So the high priest and all those kindred of the priests and all the people that consulted to silence them, the Bible said in that Acts chapter 4, verse 21, so when they have further threatened them, they let them go, finding nothing how they might punish them because of the people. For all men glorify God for that which was done. They couldn't find any reason to do them anyhow. But especially because of the people. Because the people who were there also saw. They couldn't hide this obvious miracle. See their stupid reason. They fear the people and not God. Because of the people. They couldn't do anything to Peter and John. Because of the people. So they fear the people and not God. See also in the case of our Lord and Savior Jesus Christ, Matthew 21. The wicked always like to please the people, not God. They care about what the people will say, not what God will say. They care about what people will do and not what God will do. In Matthew 21, verse 26, when they also came, these chief priests and the elders of Israel, when they were trying to find a way to catch Christ, and they threw a question to Christ, and Christ sent forth another question to them, and they could not answer. And look at what they said in that Matthew 21 from verse 35. Because Jesus asked them, the baptism of John, whence was it? From heaven or from men? They reasoned with themselves, saying, if we shall say, from heaven. He said unto us, why did you not then believe him? But if we shall say of men, we fear the people. For all who hold John as a prophet, they fear the people, not God. Are you doing things fearing man instead of fearing God? Instead of walking in the wisdom of God? The high priest, they fear the people. The same excuse that Saul gave in disobeying God. He said he feared the people instead of obeying God. That's the tendency of those who don't want to walk in the will of God. They fear people. They say because of people. Why will it because of people disobey God? If you're in the habit of trying to please man, you will not please God. Make it a responsibility not to do things to please man, but to please God. If you also see that 46, says, when they sought to lay hands on him, they feared the multitude because they took him for a prophet. Now they cared about what the people thought about John the Baptist. They also cared about what people thought about Jesus Christ, not what God has said concerning them. They regarded the people more than God. Deliver yourself. If you care more about the people more than God, you are already derailing. Many people try to keep people, to maintain the relationship of people, instead of maintaining the relationship of God through his son Jesus Christ. In that Luke 22 verse 3, he says, and the chief priests and scribes sought how they might kill him. That's talking about how they would kill Jesus. For they feared the people. Can you imagine? They were ready to disobey the word of God. But what was yet hindering them from that was that they feared the people. Deliver yourself. Don't fear people. Fear God. The Bible tells us, don't fear man whose breath is in his nostrils. The fear of man brings snare. Fear God. Have reverence for God. Your decision should be made trusting and reverencing the holy name of God and not fearing man. That's what I want to challenge you today. Let your decisions be based on trusting the Lord and reverencing the holy name of God, not man. If you go to Proverbs 29 verse 25, what the scripture tells us, says the fear of man bringeth a snare. But whoso putteth his trust in the Lord shall be saved. Your safety is in putting your trust in the Lord, not in fearing man. Peter and John put their trust in the Lord. They were not afraid of what the high priest, the chief priest, the kindred of the priest, the elders of Israel would do to them. They were more afraid of what God would do to them. So they feared God. So these chief priests and the elders, it says in that Acts chapter 4, verse 21, so when they had further threatened them, they let them go, finding nothing how they might punish them because of the people, for all men glorify God for that which was done. Instead of joining all men who were praising God, the high priests were looking for excuses to make the glory of God of no effect because of their selfish intentions of retaining their positions and keeping the people in the place of bondage of religion. They were prepared to dampen the joy of this man born lame and all those who came to rejoice with him. Let nothing take away the joy of the Lord from you. Let nothing silence the praise of the mighty God in your mouth. Keep glorifying the holy name of God for his wonderful works in your life and ministry. Your family, make it a responsibility on daily basis to keep thanking the Lord. Let people hear and see your praise so that you can boldly say, the Lord has done great things for me. Therefore, I'm glad. Don't allow anything silence what God has done in your life all these years. Don't allow sin. Don't allow any authority silence this. Remain in the place of praise and thanksgiving. As you do this, remain blessed. In Jesus' name, amen.
1: We have heard the word and message of life today. Let us give thanks unto the Lord, as Psalm 107 verse 1 says, For the Lord is good, and his mercy endures forever. Let us pray. Abba, Father in heaven, hallowed be your name. This day, Lord, we declare once again that we love you and rejoice in your everlasting love for us. We thank you, Heavenly Father, for this life-giving word and the instructions in it, bringing us times of refreshing from your presence. Thank you, Holy Spirit, for expounding the scriptures in our hearts. May every hearer and believer of this word today and at any time receive grace to obey it and grace to continue in the things taught and preached and not to look back. In the name of Jesus Christ, we pray. Amen and amen. Our first prayer point today is based on the account in Luke chapter 24, where Jesus, after opening the understanding of his disciples, he instructed them in verse 27, saying that repentance and remission of sins should be preached in his name among all nations, beginning at Jerusalem. Hallelujah. 2 Timothy chapter 3 verse 16 says, all scripture is given by inspiration of God and is profitable for doctrine, for reproof, for correction, for instruction in righteousness. Instruction is a highway to distinction to the one who obeys instruction, but disobedience to instruction leads to destruction. Peter and John were obedient and did as instructed. Their righteousness brought them the exaltation we see. Even the converted Saul, who became the Apostle Paul, had this to say in Acts of the Apostles, chapter 26, verses 19 and 20. He said, therefore, King Agrippa, I was not disobedient to the heavenly vision. 20, but declared first to those in Damascus and in Jerusalem and throughout all the regions of Judea and then to the Gentiles that they should repent, turn to God and do works befitting of repentance. So, as you've heard from the message today in Acts of the Apostles chapter 4 verse 19, you are a disciple. Your understanding is open. Who then should we listen to? Who then should we obey? God or the words of oppositions? Jesus or the wicked opposers? Word of wisdom, word of instruction, or the words and instructions of men? Hebrews chapter 5 verses 8 and 9 says of Jesus, though he was a son, yet he learned obedience by the things he suffered. And having been perfected, he became the author of eternal salvation to all who obey him. So you are going to pray for yourself and pray with me that you will learn obedience to God, to the word of God, and that your obedience in all things pertaining to the kingdom of God, to the preaching of repentance and remission of sins in the name of Jesus, pertaining to the advancement of the kingdom of God, be fulfilled. Let us pray. Father in heaven, we thank you for opening our understanding by the word today. We thank you, Heavenly Father, for everyone who has heard this word today, that they will be yielded completely to obedience to you, to your word, your instructions, your corrections, rebukes, and reproofs in their lives, so that they will be complete and entire, lacking nothing. For obedience is better than sacrifice. Father, Lord, may we learn obedience, for it is in obedience that our boldness in Christ is established. And if we are willing and obedient, we will eat every good in your promises, every good in the land, every good of your blessings. Father, we pray, may the disciples of Jesus across the nations be revived again and strengthened and renewed to be obedient to the heavenly vision and instructions of Jesus Christ, to turn to preaching repentance and remission of sins in his name, and no longer fables and enticing words of man's wisdom. In Jesus' name we pray, amen. In Acts chapter 4 verse 20, we read, "For we cannot but speak the things which we have seen and heard." Hallelujah. Praise God. Are you a disciple of Jesus? Are you a witness of the power of God in your life, in your ministry? Like Peter and John, principalities and powers should not stop you or discourage you from speaking the truth and advancing the kingdom of God. Anything making you not to talk about Jesus is strangulating your faith. Just as Jesus forewarned in John chapter 15 verses 18 to 20. Like Peter and John, we know God is omnipotent. We know there's power in the name of Jesus. There's power in the message of resurrection. And like Apostle Paul said in Acts chapter 26 verse 21, and I read, "For these reasons the Jews seized me in the temple and tried to kill me." 22. "Therefore, having obtained help from God, to this day I stand witnessing both to small and great, saying no other thing than those which the prophets and Moses said would come." So you're going to pray for yourself. Pray with me that you will receive help from God. You will not put yourself against the kingdom of God like those priests trying to stop Amos from spreading the gospel to the poor. Pray that you will not put the limit to what the word of God is saying to you. Pray that you will remain standing in the bestowed authority, witnessing of Jesus. Let us pray. Abba Father in heaven, we thank you, King of Glory, for you have made us ministers, believers who have the mind of Christ. Father, we receive grace this day never to put ourselves against the kingdom of God, never to mind high things, but to have the mind of obedience, to judge things by the word of God, to obey by the word of God, to be led by the Spirit of God. We receive grace, Abba Father, not to allow anything to make us to derail, but only to speak the things which we have heard and seen and touched. Our help comes from you, Abba Father. We will continue to look to you. We look to you, our faces shall be radiant, and we will find help in every time of need. For happy is he who has the God of Jacob for his help, whose hope is in the Lord his God. Thank you, Abba Father, for you are a very present help in every time of need. In Jesus' name we pray, amen. Acts chapter 4 verse 21 says, "So when they had further threatened them, they let them go, finding no way of punishing them because of the people, since they all glorified God for what had been done." Hallelujah. See, this confirms Proverbs 16 verse 7 that says, "When a man's ways pleases the Lord, he makes even his enemies to be at peace with him." God is seeking people who will stand firm in the faith. The king Nebuchadnezzar and the Chaldeans threatened Shadrach, Meshach, and Abednego, but we see their faith and trust in God in their response to the king in Daniel chapter 3 verse 18. And God saved them from the fiery furnace. King Darius and his satraps tried to stop Daniel from praying, but instead, he increased the number of times he prayed. Anything targeting your prayer life is targeting your trust in God, your communion and communication with him. Minister of God, child of God, believer, As Paul wrote in 1 Thessalonians chapter 3 verse 2, God is sending his word to you today through our brother and minister of God and our fellow laborer in the gospel of Christ to establish you and encourage you concerning your faith, that no one should be shaken by these afflictions, for you yourselves know that we are appointed to this. God is seeking people who will stand firm in faith. So pray with me that your ways will please the Lord, that your prayer life will increase the more. Let us pray. Heavenly Father, we pray this day, help your people to increase strength in prayer as with Peter and John in their times. Father, help our unbelief in these times. For many are now running after the bread and butter prosperity self-gain message and do not desire the trying of their faith. But your word teaches us that without faith it is impossible to please you, and instructs us to count it all joy when our faith is tried because of the virtues they produce in us. Father, Lord, we ask your help this day. Help your people to know to trust you fully without a doubt, knowing that with you all things are possible. I pray for these ones, O Lord, that they be strong in faith, and that in trials of their faith, that they may be servants of God in truth and righteousness, pleasing you and refusing to yield to counsel and instruction against you. May they remain in strength, O Lord, to know to gather with Jesus at all times. In season and out of season, may they walk before you, O Lord, in the land of the living, doing only those things which please you. Walking the way in the truth and living the life. My prayer, Lord, is that they may be found and counted in the number of those who worship you in spirit and in truth, that their ways will match up to Jesus' words saying, "My Father has not left me alone, for I do only those things which please him." Thank you, Abba Father, for these and much more. In Jesus' name we pray. Amen and amen.
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0: Thank God for this time he's given us. Father God, we thank you, Father, for this time you've given us, Lord, to come in the gap to pray. Lord, we thank you for your grace, Father God. We thank you for your direction, your instruction, my Father God. Lord, we thank you, Father, for your presence in our lives, Father God. Lord, we thank you, Father, for you are our shield and our exceeding great reward, Father God. And Lord, nothing else compares, Lord. And we thank you, Father God. Lord, let us continue to have a heart, my Father, to serve you, to seek you first, my Father God. Lord, we thank you, Father, for direction, instruction, Father God. Lord, we submit ourselves into your hands, Father, Lord. We pray that you shall give us utterance to pray according to your will. Lord, help us all, my Father, to be united in prayers, Father God. We thank you. We praise you, Lord. In Jesus' name we pray. Amen. Let's open to the book of Joshua, chapter 10. Joshua 10, and we'll read from verse 1. I'll read from verse 1. It says, Now it came to pass when Adonisedek, king of Jerusalem, had heard how Joshua had taken Ai and had utterly destroyed it, as he had done to Jericho and her king, so he had done to Ai and her king, and how the inhabitants of Gibeon had made peace with Israel and were among them. Verse 2, that they feared greatly, because Gibeon was a great city, as one of the royal cities, and because it was greater than Ai, and all the men thereof were mighty. So you can see Adonisedek, you know, he was upset because Joshua and Israel were advancing. And it says in that end of verse 1, it says that, you know, he was upset with specifically Gibeon because they had made peace with Israel. And it also struck great fear in their hearts, you know, that such a mighty city would go and make peace with Israel. So we're going to pray, you know, that the enemies of peace, you know, they shall not prevail. You know, the people, some people are upset when there is peace because they cannot achieve their objectives. You know, they stand to profit when there is unrest and disorder and confusion. So let's pray that, you know, peace shall continue to prevail, and the enemies of peace, you know, they shall not succeed, but rather, you know, peace shall prevail. You know, God shall cause peace to enter into every sphere of life, you know, in nations, in governments, in offices, you know, even in this land, in our workplaces, in the area of business and in finances, in the economy, let there be peace, you know, because that is necessary for people to prosper, for the nations to prosper, for companies to prosper. Amen. Let's pray. Father God, we thank you, Father God. Lord, we pray, Father God, that the enemies of peace, my Father, shall not prevail, my Father God. Lord, we pray that there shall be peace, my Father, in this land, Lord, in our workplaces, in our homes, Lord, in every area of our lives, Father God. Lord, we desire we shall have peace, my Father God. Lord, we shall prosper in the area of peace, my Father. Lord, there shall be more of your peace, my Father God. And Lord, we pray that you shall give the rulers, the leaders, my Father, and those who are in positions of authority, Father God, the desire to operate and further peace, my Father God. Lord, let their decisions contribute to peace, my Father God. And Lord, we pray that every wrong counsel, my Father, shall be annulled, my Father God. Lord, it shall not stand, Father God. Every counsel that is against peace, my Father, in our workplaces, my Father, in this region, in this land, my Father, Lord, it shall not stand, my Father, Lord. Only the counsel, my Father, only counselors of peace shall prevail, Father God. Lord, we thank you. We praise you, Lord. In Jesus' name we pray. Amen. And let's look at verse 8. It says, And the Lord said unto Joshua, Fear them not, for I have delivered them into thine hand. There shall not a man of them stand before thee. So, you know, we can see that if you read the verses before this, you can see that Adonisedek, you know, he goes and makes an alliance with a few other kings, and, you know, they gang up against Joshua and Israel, and, you know, and they decide to attack Gibeon, and the people of Gibeon appeal to Joshua because they had already made peace with them. But here the Lord tells Joshua, Fear not, for I have delivered them into thine hand. There shall not a man of them stand before thee. So, you know, the Lord has delivered, you know, he says he's delivered them into your hands, but still Joshua had to go and fight. You know, and, you know, in many situations, you know, people don't want to face those situations. You know, they don't want to go through those trials, those tests, you know, because they say that, you know, if God has done it, you know, why do I have to go through all that? But, you know, God expects us to trust him, you know, and operate in faith and believe him. I mean, he says he's delivered it into your hands. Amen. So the situations, the circumstances we are facing, you know, the Lord has already delivered us out of it. Amen. But we have to, you know, keep going through it and come out through the exit. You know, God has already prepared a way out, and we shall come out, you know, and he has delivered us, you know, as his word says. So we need to put in that effort. We need to be diligent. You know, we need to do what we are supposed to do. And the Lord will make a way out of that situation. You know, that is what his word says. He'll never leave us, nor forsake us. And he causes all things to work together for our good. So we're going to pray that, you know, we shall continue to believe the word of God. You know, when he says that he has delivered us, you know, when he has said that he will not leave us nor forsake us, you know, we need to believe his word. And let us continue to plow through every situation, every trial, every tribulation that comes, because there is an exit that God has already prepared, and we shall come out through that exit. Amen. Let's pray. Father God, we thank you. Father, we praise you, Lord. Lord, we pray, Lord, that none of us shall be discouraged, my Father God. Lord, we shall not draw back, my Father God, but Lord, we shall continue to press forward, my Father God. Lord, none of us, my Father, shall be disheartened because of the trials, of the tribulations, of the challenges that we face, my Father God. Lord, we know that these things shall come, my Father, but Lord, we shall continue to overcome, my Father God, for you already overcame the world, my Father, and we shall overcome, my Father, through faith, Father God. Lord, let none of us draw back. Lord, let us continue to do what we are supposed to do, my Father God. Let us be diligent in our workplaces, in our businesses. Lord, let us continue to focus on what we are required to do, my Father. And Lord, we know that you have already done what you are supposed to do, my Father God. Lord, you have finished it all on the cross, my Father God. Lord, there's nothing left for you to do, my Father God. Lord, we thank you. We praise you, Lord. In Jesus' name we pray. Amen. And verse 10 says, and the Lord discomfited them before Israel, and slew them with a great slaughter at Gibeon, and chased them along the way that goeth up to Beth Horon, and smote them to Azekah and unto Makkedah. You know, so you can see, you know, God told Joshua that he has already delivered them into his hands. And, you know, we see that Joshua also had to go and face the enemy, you know, and he had to face those battles. But you can see who was also fighting there, amen. It was the Lord. It says the Lord discomfited them before Israel. You know, if Joshua had withdrawn, saying that I don't want to face these people, or, you know, if he was scared, that's why the Lord told him, fear not, for I have. So, you know, we should not fear anything, amen. We should continue to trust in the Lord. You know, wait on the Lord, be of good courage, for he shall strengthen your heart. That is what the word of God says. So, you know, we have to wait on the Lord, you know, and continue to be of good courage. We heard the word, you know, where Jesus is asking his disciples, you know, why are you troubled by all these thoughts? Why are you thinking on these unnecessary things? You know, that is what happens to a lot of people. You know, they focus on things that have not happened, and they start worrying, and they get troubled by all these thoughts. You know, so that is a warning. There is no need to be anxious for anything, but continue to trust God. So let's pray that, you know, the Lord shall continue to fight our battles. You know, whatever battle it is, you know, submit it before the Lord, but don't run away in fear. Continue to face it. You know, the Lord will bring us out of it. He knows how to bring about the great victory. Amen. You know, he has not lost any battle, you know, and every battle that he fights, you know, he will continue to win. Amen. So submit that battle into the hands of the Lord, and, you know, cast down those imaginations, cast down those thoughts that the enemy tries to bring into our heads. Amen. That is why Jesus said, don't be troubled by this thought. What are these thoughts that you're thinking? You know, so let's pray. We shall not allow the enemy to plant doubt into our heads. Amen. Let's cast down those imaginations. Father God, we thank you, Father God. Lord, we know, Lord, that you are the one who's fighting every battle, my Father God. Lord, we know that you shall continue to stand up for us, my Father, in every situation, my Father God. As we believe, as we trust in you, my Father, we shall see the salvation of the Lord, my Father God. Lord, we shall continue to stand still, my Father. We shall continue to hold our peace, my Father God. Lord, we shall not be anxious. We shall not be troubled, my Father God. Lord, we pray that we shall continue to stand in the place of prayer, my Father God. Lord, we shall not faint, my Father, but we shall be found praying, my Father. Lord, we pray that we shall continue to see victory, my Father, great victories, Father, in every battle that we have surrendered into your hands, my Father God. Lord, we shall not carry these burdens on our own, my Father God, for you have not asked us to do that, my Father. Your word says that we have to cast our burdens upon you, my Father, and you shall sustain us, my Father God. Lord, we thank you, Father, for sustaining and keeping and preserving all of us, my Father, for your loving kindness and your mercy, my Father, Lord. And Lord, you've not allowed any situation to consume us, Lord. Lord, we are still in the land of the living, declaring your goodness, Father God. We thank you. We praise you, Lord. In Jesus' name we pray. Amen. And verse 11 says, and it came to pass, as they fled from before Israel and were in the going down to Beth Horon, that the Lord cast down great stones from heaven upon them unto Azekah, and they died. And they were more which died with hailstones than they whom the children of Israel slew with the sword. Amen. So when the Lord gets into the battle, nobody can prescribe, you know, how it should be done. You know, he has his own ways. His ways are higher than our ways. His thoughts are above our thoughts. Amen. So God has his own ways, and it's not for us to try and figure out how God is going to do this. Amen. You have submitted the battle into his hands. He will take care of it, you know, and we need to trust him completely. And it says more people died from what God did, you know, and than from the sword of the children of Israel. So we're going to pray that the Lord shall continue to do something supernatural in our situations, in our circumstances, you know, and let us not limit God, you know, thinking, oh, how is this going to happen? You know, the economy is like this, the environment is like this. You know, this is what people are saying. No, this is not for us to worry about. Amen. It is for God to take care of. Amen. So let us continue to trust in him and believe in him. Amen. And he shall do what is required, you know, and he can do whatever is required. Amen. And he rules in the affairs of men. The king's heart is in his hands. He changes situations, circumstances. Amen. So let's pray. Let's continue to trust in his hand of deliverance. Father God, we thank you. Father God, Lord, we thank you, Father, for everything that you continue to do for us, Lord. We thank you for our livelihood, Lord. We thank you, Father, for keeping us and preserving us in this land, my Father. Thank you for sustaining us, my Father, Lord. Lord, you are the one who provides everything that pertains to godliness and livelihood, Father God. Lord, we thank you, Father. Lord, we pray that you shall continue to intervene in our affairs, my Father God. Everything that we are placing before you, Father God. Lord, we pray that you shall bring about a great deliverance for us, my Father God. Lord, so that people shall see and know that it is God alone who has done it, my Father God. And Lord, you have done it in the past, Lord, and you continue to do it for us, my Father. And we know that you shall also do it for us in the future, Father God. We thank you. We praise you, Lord. In Jesus' name we pray. Amen. And verse 12 says, then spake Joshua to the Lord in the day when the Lord delivered up the Amorites before the children of Israel. And he said, in the sight of Israel, sun, stand thou still upon Gibeon, and thou moon in the valley of Ajalon. And the sun stood still and the moon stayed until the people had avenged themselves upon their enemies. Is not this written in the book of Jasher? So the sun stood still in the midst of heaven and hasted not to go down about a whole day. And there was no day like this, that before it or after it, that the Lord hearkened unto the voice of a man, for the Lord fought for Israel. Hallelujah. So it's God who fought for Israel. And the Lord gave Joshua an extraordinary testimony, you know, that nobody could even imagine something like that would happen. Amen. But that is the testimony God gave him. Amen. So we're going to pray, you know, that we shall also have an extraordinary testimony, you know, in the challenges, in the situations that we are facing. The Lord shall do something mighty. Amen. Lord shall do something awesome. And people shall hear and know that it is God who has done it. Amen. So let's pray. Father God, we thank you, Father God, for the many glorious, wonderful testimonies that you've given us, my Father God, and we are still expectant, my Father, Lord, and we continue to wait on you, my Father God, for that breakthrough, that change, my Father God, in our situations, our circumstances, Lord. Lord, we pray that you shall do something awesome, my Father, that you alone can do, my Father God, so that people shall hear and know, my Father, and fear the God that we serve, my Father God. They shall know that it is the hand of the Lord that has done this for us, my Father God. Lord, continue to go ahead of us, my Father. Continue to break in pieces the gates of brass, my Father. Cut in asunder the bars of iron, Father God. Lord, continue to make a way, Father, Lord. Show us a way to go to profit, Father God. Lord, continue to order our steps, my Father God. Lord, we thank you, Father, for you deliver us, Father, from the snare of every fowler, my Father, from every trap of the enemy, my Father God. Lord, we thank you, Father, for your plans and your purposes and your thoughts, my Father God, and for how you're causing it to come to pass in our lives, Father. We thank you. We praise you, Lord. In Jesus' name we have prayed. Amen.
1: God bless you all. Let's open to Ezekiel chapter 34. And I read from verse 11. Ezekiel chapter 34. And I read from verse 11. For thus saith the Lord God, behold, I, even I, will both search my sheep and seek them out, as a shepherd seeketh out his flock in the day that he is among his sheep that are scattered, so will I seek out my sheep, and will deliver them out of all places where they have been scattered in the cloudy and dark day. And I will bring them out from the people, and gather them from the countries, and bring them to their own land, and feed them upon the mountains of Israel by the rivers, and in all the inhabited places of the country. So in the beginning of this chapter, you know, God talks about his disappointment in the so-called prophets or leaders who were supposed to feed his people. But instead, you know, they were feeding themselves. So the Lord says, you know, now I'm not going to depend on them, but I'm their good shepherd, and I'm going to seek them and bring them back. So, you know, we're going to pray for this land that we are in, wherever we are. You know, there are many people who are scattered. They have lost hope, you know, and they are waiting for a chance. And many, you know, so-called leaders are using this opportunity to mislead them, you know, to make profit for themselves. But we're going to pray for the land. We're going to pray for the churches, for the leaders all over the world, that whatever they do, whatever they say, let it be for the advancement of the kingdom of God. Let it be not for their own selfish gains, but let it be with the heart to serve the Lord. Let's pray. Father God, we thank you, we praise you, we glorify you, Lord. Lord, as your word says, Lord, you are the good shepherd, Father. Lord, there is nothing that we want when you are our shepherd, Father. And Lord, you are the good shepherd who seeketh and looks for his flock, Lord, and brings them together, Father. Lord, we pray for the churches, for the leaders, prophets, evangelists, Lord, everywhere, Lord, pastors, Lord, all over the world and in the land. Lord, whatever they do, Lord, whatever they say, Lord, let it be your word, which is unadulterated, Father. Lord, let them not work towards their own gains, Father, but let it be, Lord, with the motive to touch the lives of many people through your word, Father. And Lord, let them do the right thing, Father. Touch their hearts, Lord. Give them wisdom, Lord, through the right thing, Father. Lord, we also pray, Lord, for our ministry, Father. Lord, we are small, but we know that you are a great God, Lord. You are a big God who does great things, Father. Lord, as the word goes out through our radio ministry, Father, we pray that you would touch the lives of many people, Father. Lord, because it is your will, Father. Lord, that many shall come to know you, Father. Lord, many shall be transformed, Lord, from their sinful lives, Lord, and they shall live the life that you want them to, so that they can also have eternal life, Father. Lord, this is our desire, Lord, as a church, Lord, as a ministry, Father. Lord, it is our desire that many people shall hear your word and then come seeking you, Father, so that their life shall be transformed, Father. We pray for the many people in this land and all over the world, Father. We thank you, we praise you, we glorify you, Lord. In Jesus' name we pray. Amen. Verse 14 says, I will feed them in a good pasture, and upon the high mountains of Israel shall their fold be. There shall they lie in a good fold, and in a fat pasture shall they feed upon the mountains of Israel. I will feed my flock, and I will cause them to lie down, says the Lord God. I will seek that which was lost, and bring again that which was driven away, and will bind up that which was broken, and will strengthen that which is sick, and I will destroy the fat and the strong. I will feed them with judgment. So, you know, being our good shepherd, he will bring us to a good pasture upon the high mountains, as his word says. And it also says, you know, our God is a God who knows how to restore. He's a God who is the biggest healer. You know, and the word of God often talks about restoration. It talks about healing. And that is why he says, you know, all those who have lost all hope of living, because they've lost everything. But he says that I know, you know, and will bind up that which was broken, and will strengthen that which was sick, and I will destroy the fat and the strong. So even among his people, you know, there are people who think that they are better off than others, or they think that they can, you know, do things to others just because they feel that they are stronger or they are wiser. But he says that I will bring judgment on such people also. So we're going to pray that, you know, let the word of God always help us to operate in humility in whatever we say or do. You know, let us not hurt anybody. And at the same time, you know, we're going to pray for people who've lost all hope, so that, you know, God shall restore their lives and heal them. Let's pray. Father God, we thank you for your word, which says, Father, that you shall bring your people to a good pasture, Lord, because you are our shepherd, Father. Thank you, Lord, for this word, Lord, that you are a good shepherd, Father, and you will feed your people on the mountains, Father. Father, and we shall not lack anything, Lord. Lord, you are a God who binds up, Lord, those who are broken, Lord, and you strengthen those who are sick, Father. Lord, we pray for many people, Lord, who have lost hope, Lord. Lord, we pray for people, Lord, who are living a life of misery, Father. Lord, let your word, Lord, touch their lives, Lord, transform their lives, Lord. Lord, as if your word reaches them, Lord, we know that it will make a difference in their life, Lord. There shall be joy, Father, in their lives, Father. We pray, Lord, that you shall restore joy and happiness in their lives, Father, through your word, Lord. Lord, they shall know you and experience the life of having a good shepherd, Father. And they shall eat from the good pasture, Lord. We thank you, we praise you, we glorify you, Lord. In Jesus' name we pray. Amen. I read from verse 25, and it says, "And I will make with them a covenant of peace, and will cause the evil beasts to cease out of the land. And they shall dwell safely in the wilderness and sleep in the woods. And I'll make them and the place around without about my hill a blessing. And I will cause the shower to come down in his season. And there shall be showers of blessing." So, you know, God promises the covenant of peace. You know, when we know him, you know, when we live a life pleasing in his sight, you know, there's nothing more that can give us peace than the peace that God gives us, which is a peace beyond human understanding. And it says that, you know, you shall dwell safely in the wilderness and sleep in the woods. And he says that you shall have showers to come down in the season. There shall be showers of blessing. So it's not just physical blessings. You know, in Isaiah 44 verse 3, it says that the refreshing of the spirit also comes down as a shower. So, you know, we shall continue to be refreshed by his spirit. We shall continue to have showers of blessings in our life as we hold on to his word, as we continue to believe and trust only in him without doubt. We shall continue to have the showers of blessing, refreshing physically and through his spirit. Let's pray. Father God, we thank you, Lord, for your word. We thank you, Lord, that you are a God who gives us peace, Lord. Lord, you say that I will make with them a covenant of peace and cause the evil beast to cease out of the land, Lord. We thank you, Lord, that you continue to do what you say, Father. We thank you for the safety that we have, Father. Lord, and your word also promises us blessings, Lord. And it says that you shall come as a shower, Father. Lord, spiritually, we shall have refreshing, Lord, in all areas of our life, Lord. Physically also, Lord, in materially, Father. Lord, you shall bless us in all areas of our life, Lord. We thank you, we praise you, we glorify you, Lord. Lord, as we walk in obedience, we believe that, Lord, you shall do great things for our families and for all those people, Lord, who are waiting for an answer, Lord. Through your word, Lord, they shall also receive this blessing and this refreshing, Lord. In Jesus' name we pray. Amen. And verse 27 says, "And the tree of the field shall yield her fruit, and the earth shall yield her increase, and they shall be safe in their land, and they shall know that I am the Lord, which have broken and the bands of the yoke, and delivered them out of the hand of those who serve themselves of them. And they shall no more be a prey to the heathen, neither shall the beast of the land devour them, and they shall dwell safely, and none shall make them afraid." So, you know, this is one of the verses that Pastor often uses. And it says, "The tree of the field shall yield her fruit, and the earth shall yield her increase, and they shall be safe in their land." You know, we are in a good land, and we shall continue to benefit from what the Lord has said. And it says, "The earth shall yield her increase, and they shall be safe in the land." We shall continue to be safe in this land. And it says, "And you shall deliver them out of the hand of those who serve themselves." You know, so the Lord shall continue to protect us. It doesn't matter what happens around us, but he shall also not just protect us. You know, he shall preserve us. He shall do great things for us. As the word has come to us, you know, this is a year of enlargement, and he shall continue to do good for us in spite of what is happening, and we shall believe it. Let's pray. Father God, we thank you, Lord. We praise you, Lord. We glorify you, Father. Lord, we thank you for your word, Lord, that, Lord, the earth shall yield her increase, Lord. The tree of the field shall yield her fruit, Father. And Lord, we shall be safe in our land, Lord. Lord, because you are there, Lord. You are our safety, Father. You are our fortress, Father. We thank you, Father. Lord, no matter what we hear and see, Lord, we shall only believe in your word, Father. Lord, we shall continue to see progress in our lands, Father. Lord, we shall continue to progress. And Lord, we pray, Lord, if there are people seeking for opportunities, Father, you shall open doors for them, Lord. Lord, for those who have their jobs, Lord, if they're waiting for promotions, Lord, increments, Father. Lord, you shall open doors, Lord. The king's heart is in the hand of the Lord, Lord. You shall touch the lives, touch the hearts of those who are our bosses, Lord, the companies, Father. And you shall open doors for us, Father.

0: Lord, you shall bless us, Lord. You shall continue to enlarge us, Father, because that is your word. And we hold on to your word, Father. No matter what we see or hear, Lord, we shall continue to believe, Lord, that you shall continue to do great things for us because that is your word, Lord. We thank you. And your word says, Lord, if you're willing and obedient, we shall continue to eat the good in this land, Lord. And we shall eat the good in this land. We thank you, Lord. We praise you, Lord. We glorify you. In Jesus' name we pray. Amen. I read verse 28 again. And they shall no more be a prey to the heathen, neither shall the beast of the land devour them, but they shall dwell safely, and none shall make them afraid. And I will raise up for them a plant of renown, and they shall be no more consumed with hunger in the land, neither bear the shame of the heathen anymore. Thus shall they know that I, the Lord their God, am with them, and that they, even the house of Israel, are my people, says the Lord. And ye my flock, the flock of my pasture, are men, that I am your God, says the Lord God. So, you know, the Lord again clarifies that, you know, I'm your God, says the Lord God. So that completes everything. So there is no questioning there. You know, it just shows his power, his might, and there is nothing beyond that. And that is why he says, you know, there's nothing that can touch you. So we shall continue to believe that. Let's pray. Father God, we thank you for your word, Lord. Lord, your word says we shall no more be a prey to the heathen, Lord. Neither shall the beast of the land devour us, Father. But we shall dwell safely, Father. We thank you for your word, Lord. For we wrestle not against flesh and blood, Father, but against principalities, against the rulers of darkness of this world, against spiritual wickedness in high places, Father. Lord, we pray that no weapon that is formed against us shall prosper, and every tongue that rises against us in judgment shall be condemned. For this is the heritage of the servants of the Lord, Father. We thank you for this heritage. We thank you for the peace, Lord. And we also thank you that you are a God, Lord. Lord, it's a reminder, Lord, that you are in control of our lives. And there is nothing, nothing, nothing, Lord, that can touch us, Father, because you are the Almighty God who has the power over everything that we, Lord, on this earth, Father. So, Lord, we put our trust in you, our hope in you. And, Lord, we are confident, Lord. And that is why, Lord, we have joy in our lives, Lord. We praise you. We glorify you, Lord. In Jesus' name we pray. Amen.
1: God bless you, everyone. Let's turn our Bibles to Psalm 51. Psalm 51, and I'm going to read from verse 1 onwards. If I just give you a background of Psalm 51, this is when Prophet Nathan came to David and he kind of confronted him for the sin that he committed with Bathsheba and also murdering the husband of Bathsheba. So this was the time when David is coming with the heart of repentance. So we will pray. We will use these verses to pray. I'm going to read from verse 1 and it says, "Have mercy upon me, O God, according to your loving kindness, according to the multitude of your tender mercies. Blot out my transgressions, wash me thoroughly from my iniquity, and cleanse me from my sin." If you see, David is trying to come with a heart of humility. He is not keeping his heart justifying in front of God that what he's done is right, because it wasn't right, it was sinful, it was a sin that he committed. So when he has come to God, he has come with the heart of humility. He has come with that repentance that, Lord, he is acknowledging that God is the one who is merciful. He is merciful, he sees everything, he is gracious, he is compassionate, he is slow to anger, he abounds in steadfast love, and his mercies are new every morning. So we will use these verses to pray for ourselves. We will pray that we remain sensitive to his spirit every day. And if we have fallen short at any point in time, in words, in deed, in attitude, but when God's word comes to confront us, we will not harden our hearts, but we will keep it humble. We will bring ourselves to ask God to clean us, to purge us, to take that sin out. And it says very clearly, he says, cleanse me from my sin, because it is only God who can forgive, who can take that out from your heart. So we will pray for ourselves that may God give us a heart of humility, like how David had that humility to come before God and ask for his mercy, ask for his forgiveness.

us according to the multitude of tender mercies, Lord. Blot out our transgressions, Lord. Lord, we bring ourselves into your holy hands, Lord. Lord, if in any way we have fallen short of your glory, Lord, Lord, in areas of our businesses, in our workplaces, in our households, Lord, we bring ourselves into your holy hands, Lord. Clean us, Lord. Give us a heart of humility, Lord. Lord, let we continue to be most sensitive towards your Holy Spirit, Lord. Lord, when your word comes to confront us, Lord, Lord, let us not have a hard heart, Lord. Lord, let we continue to have a heart of humility, to come before you as a child, to confess what we have done in front of you, Lord. Lord, let me continue to feel the need of being washed and cleansed by your blood, Lord Jesus. Lord, let me continue to have a heart that is aligned with your word, Lord. Lord, we praise you and we worship you. We give you all glory, honor, and praise. In Jesus' name we pray. Amen. And I'm going to read from verse 3 to 6, and it says, "For I acknowledge my transgressions, and my sin is always before me. Against you, you only have I sinned, done this evil in your sight. You may be found just when you speak, and blameless when you judge. Behold, I was brought forth in iniquity, and in sin my mother conceived me. Before you desire, behold, you desire truth in the inward parts, and in the hidden part you will make me to know wisdom." Hebrews 4:13, it tells us there is no creature hidden from the sight, but all things are naked and open to the eyes of him to whom we must give account. Hallelujah. There is nothing hidden from God. And David was absolutely clear on that, that there is nothing that he could hide from God. God sees everything. He sees our heart. He is the one who checks our heart. He puts it in check. And if you see that in this heart of humility, David is not blaming anybody. He is not looking for excuses that this is the reason why he's committed the sin that he did, but he's coming clean. He is coming with a heart that I have sinned against you, Lord, and I want to be blameless. He has a desire that God comes to clean him. The prayer points that we are going to use is, let us have a desire to lead a blameless life in front of God. Let me continue to come forward in the presence of God to know that God's heart is that we lead a blameless life, and he looks at your heart. There is nothing which is hidden from him. So let me continue to have that wisdom when we operate in different fields of our life, in our businesses, in our household, and in fact also pray for our children to guide them and lead them, that there's nothing hidden from God. Wherever they are operating, wherever they are, God is watching them. God is watching their moves. So we continue to keep ourselves in check with the word of God. So we will pray for ourselves that we will have this wisdom that God is watching us. We will have that reverential fear that God is watching every move. He is watching our lives. He is watching how we speak. He is watching our attitudes. He is watching our heart. So we will pray for our heart, that we will continue to have a heart which is blameless, which is more aligned with what God wants us or desires from us. So we will pray. Lord, we praise you. We worship you, Lord. Lord, we thank you for all that you have done in our lives. Lord, let we continue to have a heart of humility, Lord. Lord, let we continue to bring ourselves to ask forgiveness, Lord. Lord, if we have sinned against you, Lord, or if there is something that we have done which has upset you, or not in the same spirit, Lord, that we started before, Lord. Lord, we pray that you continue to guide us, Lord. Lord, you clean us, purge us, Lord, from your word, Lord. Let we have that conviction, Lord, and have a desire to live a blameless life, Lord, to lead a life which is pleasing to you, Lord. Lord, let me continue to have a desire that there is nothing which is hidden from you, Lord. Lord, let me continue to lead a life which is pleasing to you, and we bring ourselves to an area where we can keep
asking for your forgiveness, Lord. Lord, when we come into your presence,

0: Lord, when we come in reading your word, Lord, deal with us, deal with our hearts, Lord, that we continue to have a heart of humility, Lord, that we keep bringing issues into your hands. We praise you and we worship you. In Jesus' name we pray, amen. And I'm going to read from verse 7 to 10, and it says, purge me with hyssop and I shall be clean. Wash me and I shall be whiter than snow. Make me hear joy and gladness, that the bones you have broken may rejoice. Hide your face from my sins. Blot out all my iniquities. And then he says, create in me a clean heart, O God, and renew a steadfast spirit within me. Hallelujah. And I thank God for the 10th verse that he says, create in me a clean heart, a desire to have a clean heart. The clean heart that we have, Bible tells us in Proverbs 4:23, keep your heart with all diligence, for out of which flows all the issues of life. Whatever we keep having in our heart, it eventually comes out from our heart. So we will pray for our hearts. We will pray that we will continue to keep our hearts in check, that God will continue to clean us and purge us. He will give us, it is He who gives us a clean heart. It is He, it says, create in me a clean heart, O God, and renew a steadfast spirit. Let me continue to have a steadfast spirit in us, for us to pursue God, to pursue what He wants us to do. His will be done in our lives. So when we pray for ourselves, we will pray that we continue to have a check in our heart through His word. We will also pray that God will restore our joy, our gladness. He will restore our happiness in any form. If we have lost that joy and happiness in Him, He continues to restore it. Let joy and rejoicing won't cease from our mouth. Will we continue to rejoice as a family? We continue to rejoice as an individual. As He gives us a clean heart, He will also make us rejoice in Him. So we will pray for ourselves. Lord, we praise You. We worship You, Lord. Purge me, Lord. Clean us, Lord. Lord, let me continue to rejoice in the joy of Your salvation, Lord. Lord, restore our joy, our happiness, Lord. Let me continue to rejoice in You, Lord. Lord, let our hearts be joyful, and we pray, Lord, that You clean us, and Lord, give us, create in us a new heart, a steadfast spirit, Lord, that when we pursue You, Lord, Lord, we know what is in Your heart, Lord. Lord, let me continue to enjoy the joy of Your salvation as You clean our heart, Lord, as You give us a new heart, Lord, which is not hard towards Your word, which knows how to follow You, which knows what You want us to do, Lord. Lord, let me continue to pursue Your and knowing You, Lord, more and more. We will know Your heart, Lord. Lord, let me know, as David also knew, what is in Your heart. He knew what You wanted him to do, Lord. Lord, let me also have a heart that we know what our Father's will is in our life, Lord. Lord, give us a steadfast spirit, Lord, that we know how to please You with all our ways in everything that we do. In Jesus' name we pray. Amen. I'm going to read from verse 11 and 12. It says, do not cast me away from Your presence. Do not take Your Holy Spirit from me. Restore to me the joy of Your salvation. Uphold me by Your generous spirit. So if you notice, what David must have missed the most is the presence of God. Hallelujah. And that's what he's saying, that do anything that you want, but please do not cast me away from Your presence. He desires to be in the presence of the Lord. He knows what is the value of God's presence in his life. He knew how much he needs the guidance of the Holy Spirit in him. And he didn't want to be apart from that guidance that he has had with the presence of the Lord. So we will pray. We will pray for ourselves that let us have a heart which desires the presence of Lord, that we have a very strong desire to have communion with Him, to have fellowship with Him. No matter what time we have, there are sometimes we are driving for a very long time, That could be a moment for you to have fellowship with God. That could be a moment for you to pray. And that could be a moment to have that communion. And God longs for it. So shall we. We should also long to have that presence, to long for that presence in our life. So we will pray that if at any point we haven't had that presence or we haven't been enjoying that presence of God, we will desire to have that presence. We will also pray for our children that God will give them a strong desire to pursue Him, to have that communion with Him and to enjoy His presence in His life. So we will pray. Lord, we praise you, we worship you, we give you all glory, honor, and praise, Lord. Lord, give us a heart of David, Lord. Lord, let me continue to keep pursuing after your presence, Lord. Lord, let me continue to have that strong desire to go in your presence, Lord, to have communion with you, to have fellowship with you. Lord, no matter what in our busy lives we get, Lord, Lord, let me always know that we have to come into your presence, Lord, giving you honor and glory and all that you deserve, Lord. Lord, we praise you and we worship you. Lord, let me continue to have a strong desire to have that presence and that fellowship that we have been missing, Lord. Lord, at any form and fashion, Lord, if there has been times where we have not been keeping that fellowship with you, Lord, Lord, give us a strong desire. We pray, Lord, for our children, Lord. Let them be desirous of your presence, Lord. Lord, let them be guided by your Holy Spirit, Lord. Let them have a strong desire that they want you to be the guide of their life, Lord. Lord, let we have that strong desire to have your presence in our lives, in our businesses, in our employment, Lord, in our children's life, Lord. Lord, because we know your presence is what we need, Lord. Your presence is enough for us, Lord. You are our sufficiency. We praise you and we worship you. In Jesus' name we pray. Amen. And I'm going to read from verse 15 and 19 towards the end. It says, O Lord, open my lips, and my mouth shall show forth your praise, for you do not desire sacrifice, or else I would give it. You do not delight in burnt offering. The sacrifices of God are broken spirit, broken and a contrite heart. These, O God, you will not despise. Do good in your good pleasure to Zion. Build the walls of Jerusalem. Then you shall be pleased with the sacrifices of righteousness, with burnt offering and whole burnt offering, then they shall offer bulls to you on your altar. So that's what God delights in, the obedience of our heart. And that is something which Saul was not able to fulfill. He was not obedient. He was not obedient to the voice of God. He was not obedient to the Holy Spirit. But what we will pray for ourselves is that we continue to have a delight in fulfilling, being obedient to the word of God. His delight is not in sacrifices, but when we come with that brokenheartedness, when we come with a contrite spirit, this is what pleases God. So we will pray for ourselves that we continue to remain obedient to the word of God, that we will bring our sacrifices of praise all the time in his presence. So we will pray for ourselves. Lord, we praise you. We give you all honor, glory, and power, Lord. Lord, we know that you do not delight in sacrifices, but in broken spirit, Lord, in contrite spirit, Lord. You are pleased with lives that reflect your obedience, Lord. You are pleased with lives which are humble and righteous, Lord, that are following you in spirit and in truth, Lord. Lord, open our lips. Lord, let we be able to declare your praise, Lord. Lord, use us to be witnesses to many, Lord, for your mercy, for your grace, Lord. Lord, teach us to offer our lives as living sacrifice, Lord, holy and acceptable to you. Lord, help us to be obedient. Help us to be obedient to your word, Lord. Lord, let we be able to read your word and transform our hearts, Lord, through your word, Lord. Lord, let me continue to operate in love, in mercy, Lord, in the guidance of the Holy Spirit that you've given us, Lord. Lord, build our lives so we can live according to the righteous life that you have expected us to have, Lord. We praise you and we worship you in Jesus' name we pray. Amen.
1: God bless you, everyone. Let's turn our Bibles to Psalms 117. Psalms 117, verse 1. It says, O praise the Lord, all ye nations. Praise him, all you people. Hallelujah. We're going to make this prayer for the people in the land, all around the nations, you know, for our own selves, that at every point we will learn to praise the Lord. You know, because it's only the Lord who deserves to be praised. It's only the Lord who deserves the glory, the honor. If you speak to people, they may worship God. They may worship who they believe. But when you come to the understanding of knowing who the living God, you would just want to praise him. You would just want to acknowledge him. You would just want to appreciate him for all that he does. And more importantly, you know, the psalmist says, praise the Lord, all ye nations. So it's not just for a certain sect of people. This is something that is expected of everyone. And how can people do if they do not know, if they do not come to the understanding of who the living God is? So we're going to make this prayer, you know, for the people in this land of the UAE, all across the world, all nations, that they will come to understand the living God. They will come to know the knowledge of Jesus Christ, and they will learn to praise him in everything. We're also going to pray for ourselves, that we will continue to praise the Lord in every situation. We shall not be those who murmur and complain when things go hard. You know, when you're in a place of distress, we will still continue to praise God, because we know that the end promises he will take us into a land of enlargement. Let's open our mouths and pray. Heavenly Father, we give you thanks. We give you praise, Lord. Lord, we bless your holy name, Lord, because you alone deserve the glory, the honor, the praise, the adoration, Lord. No one but you, Lord. Our prayer, our desire, Lord, is as we have tasted and seen that you are good, Lord. Our desire, Lord, Heavenly Father, Lord, is this nation, this land of the UAE, the people who live in it, Lord, and also, Lord, the nations around the world, Lord, shall come to the knowledge of you, Lord Jesus, Lord. They will come to the knowledge of the living God, Lord, and as they come, Lord, they will continue to acknowledge you as God, as Savior, Lord, and praise you at all times, Lord Heavenly Father. Our prayer, our desire, even for our own selves, Lord Heavenly Father, Lord, is that our hearts, our mouths, our lips shall continue to give you honor, shall continue to give you praise, Lord. We shall not be those who murmur, who complain, Lord, or Lord, who go down, Lord, when there is a going down, Lord. But we, as we continue to wait on you, Lord, as we continue to trust you, Lord, as we continue to put our hope and confidence in you, Lord Heavenly Father, Lord, our mouths shall continue to sing songs of praise to you, Lord Heavenly Father, Lord. Lord, we thank you, Lord, that your eyes continue to see us wherever we are, Lord, in our workplace, Lord, in our employments, our children in their schools, colleges, Lord. Lord, wherever we are, Lord, whatever we put our hands to do, Lord, your eyes are upon us, Lord Heavenly Father. Our prayer, our desire, Lord, is in every situation, Lord Heavenly Father, we shall continue to praise you, Lord. We shall continue to glorify you, Lord. We shall continue to acknowledge you, Lord Heavenly Father. We shall not operate in our own wisdom, in our own strength, O Lord Heavenly Father, Lord. Lord, but we shall continue to yield ourselves to your word, Lord, because it is your word that gives us knowledge, Lord. It is your word that gives us wisdom, Lord, wisdom that is profitable to direct, Lord. And it is through this wisdom, Lord Heavenly Father, Lord, that we can have this confidence to praise you in every situation, O Lord Heavenly Father, Lord. We pray for each and every one of us. We pray for our children, Lord, that they will learn to continue to magnify you, Lord, in every situation, Lord, that as we do so, Lord Heavenly Father, Lord, your light shall continue to shine forth, O Lord, that people shall be desirous to know, Lord, what is the reason for us to rejoice, Lord, and we shall not be silent, Lord, but we shall continue to testify that it is the Lord's doing, Lord, and it is marvelous in our eyes, Lord. We give you thanks, we give you praise in Jesus' mighty name. Amen. Verse 2 says, we're reading from Psalm 117, verse 2. It says, for his merciful kindness is great toward us, and the truth of the Lord endures forever. Praise ye the Lord. Hallelujah. So here the psalmist says, what is the reason, what is the requirement for us to praise the Lord? It says, for his merciful kindness is great towards us. Hallelujah. And we know if you read Lamentations, what Jeremiah says in Lamentations chapter 3, verses 21, he says, this I recall to my mind, therefore have I hope. It is of the Lord's mercies that we are not consumed, because his compassions fail not. They are new every morning. Great is thy faithfulness. The Lord is my portion, says my soul. Therefore will I hope in him. The Lord is good unto them that wait for him, to the soul that seeks him. It is good that a man should both hope and quietly wait for the salvation of the Lord. Hallelujah. And you know, if you read Psalms 100, verse 5, it says, for the Lord is good, his mercy is everlasting, and his truth endures to all generations. Hallelujah. And this is more than one reason which is required for us to just praise the Lord. For his mercies, they endure forever. You know, we thank God for the very moment that we are gathered here, fellowshipping. We have a hope, you know, we have a confidence that when we come before him with our prayers, he is a God who answers when we cry out according to his word, according to his will. It is because of his mercies that we are not consumed, because his compassions, they fail not. His mercies are new every morning. So it is important to taste and see that the Lord is good. And when we come to this understanding that he is good, we come to understand that he is a kind God, that he cares for us, that he has never abandoned us. And when we do this, we know that his truth, it is forever and ever. And that's what the scripture says. Jesus Christ is the same yesterday, today, and forever. And when we know who Jesus Christ is, we know he is the way, he is the truth, he is the life. No one comes to the Father except through him. So our prayer is going to be, Lord, we thank you for your mercy. We thank you for your kindness that is towards us, to our church, to our family, to our children, to everyone who waits, who has this hope that you are the God of our salvation, that we can turn to you, we can trust you, we can trust your word, which is true, which endures forever. This is the hope that we have in you, Lord, that your truth, the word that you have spoken, it shall come to pass. Let's open our mouths and pray. Heavenly Father, we give you thanks. We give you praise, Lord. We thank you, Lord, that you are a merciful God, Lord, Heavenly Father. We thank you, Lord, that you are a kind God, Lord. We thank you, Lord, that you are a great God, O Lord, Heavenly Father, Lord. And your mercy and your kindness, Lord, you have not withheld it from us, Lord. But you continue to show this to each and every one of us day by day, Lord, Heavenly Father. Second by second, O Lord, Heavenly Father, Lord. We pray, Lord, may none of us ever take this grace, this kindness, this mercy of yours for granted, O Lord, Heavenly Father, Lord. But as we continue to enjoy this richness of your mercy, this richness of your grace, O Lord Heavenly Father, Lord, may we learn to appreciate you, Lord Heavenly Father. May we learn to abide in your truth, Lord, your truth which you have freely given to us, Lord. May we continue to cherish it, Lord Heavenly Father, Lord. May we continue to eat it, Lord. May we continue to run with it, O Lord Heavenly Father. We and our children, we and our household, Lord, we and our generations to come, Lord, we shall continue to abide in this truth that you have spoken to us, O Lord Heavenly Father, Lord. We thank you, Lord, that none of us shall depart from this truth, O Lord Heavenly Father. None of us shall sell this truth, Lord, for any lust that is there in this world, O Lord Heavenly Father, Lord. For you have shown us your immense kindness to us, Lord Heavenly Father, Lord. We pray, Lord, to our last breath, O Lord Heavenly Father, Lord, may we continue to adhere to your will, O Lord. May our ears be open to your spirit, Lord. May we continue to yield to the word that you have spoken to us, O Lord Heavenly Father, Lord. May we continue to cherish this truth, O Lord Heavenly Father, Lord, and also speak this truth, Lord, to all generations, O Lord Heavenly Father, Lord. For this truth is the only thing that can set people free, Lord Heavenly Father. Even today, Lord, there are so many people who are seeking this truth, Lord, but they do not know where to go, Lord. We thank you, Lord, that there is an open way to you, Lord Heavenly Father. And as this way, as this truth is presented to people, Lord, we pray, Lord, may they not harden their hearts, Lord, but may they be open to receive this word, Lord. May they be open to receive this kindness of yours, Lord. We thank you for your faithfulness, O Lord Heavenly Father, Lord, which we enjoy each and every day, Lord, wherever we are, Lord. It is this divine protection of yours, O Lord Heavenly Father. By your divine power, Lord, you have given us all things that pertain to livelihood and God. Godliness, Lord. It is only you and only you, Lord, because of whom we are standing today, Lord Heavenly Father. May we continue to acknowledge you, Lord, and appreciate you, Lord, and praise you for all that you have done for us, Lord. May it never cease in our lives, Lord. We give you thanks. We give you praise in Jesus' mighty name. Amen.
0: God bless you, everyone. Let's open Psalm 31 and I will read from verse 14. Psalm 31, verse 14. This is David who's saying, and it says, but as for me, I trust in you, O Lord. I say, you are my God. My times are in your hand. Deliver me from the hand of my enemies and from those who persecute me. Make your face shine upon your servant. Save me for your mercy's sake. Do not let me be ashamed, O Lord, for I have called upon you. Let the wicked be ashamed. Let them be silent in the grave. Let the lying lips be put to silence, which speak insolent things proudly and contemptuously against the righteous. Hallelujah. So despite the surrounding, despite the challenges which David is facing and enemy is plotting against him, he felt like a broken vessel. Whatever is happening around, he focuses on God's goodness. He said that, the Lord, you are my God, and I put my trust in you. So it doesn't matter
2: whatever is happening around, it doesn't matter. Whatever you're going through, the challenges, the surroundings, the circumstances, and it doesn't matter how you feel, what you have gone through throughout the day. The Lord is our God. We'll pray for ourselves that we will continue to remind ourselves that the Lord, you are my God, and I put my trust in you, and my times are in your hand. It is not in the hand of anyone. It is in the hand of the living God who created the heaven and earth and the sea and all that is in it. My times are in his hand, and it says that he will deliver me from my enemies. It doesn't matter how many stand against me. I know my God will deliver me from everyone. And it says that the Lord will make his face shine upon me. The Lord will make his face shine upon my family. The Lord will make his face shine upon my children over the works of my hands. It says, and it says that, and he will continue to save us for his mercy's sake. He will continue to cover us with his mercies. In verse 17 it says, do not let me be ashamed, O Lord, for I have called upon your name. So those who call upon the name of the Lord, they will never be put to shame. Hallelujah. We'll pray for ourselves, and we'll also pray with verse 18. It says, let the wicked be ashamed, and let them be silent in the grave. Let the lying lips be put to silence, which speak insolent things proudly. So we're going to pray that no weapon formed against us in our workplace, in our neighborhood, in our extended family, in this land of living shall prosper, and every tongue which is rising against us in judgment, which is rising against in lie, we condemn it in the name of Jesus Christ, for this is our heritage, being his servant. Hallelujah. We'll pray for ourselves that, Lord, you will continue to make your face shine upon me, upon my family, upon my children, and you will deliver me from the hands of those who persecute me, from the hands of those who spitefully uses me, curses me, hate me. Let's open our mouth and pray. Father God, we thank you. We give you glory, honor, and all praise, Father God. For you are our God, King of glory. You are our Father, Lord. Lord, we thank you, for we have put our trust in you, in living God, Father God. And we know those who have looked upon you, their faces are radiant, and they have never put to shame, Father God. Lord, we are looking up to you, for you are our help. Our help comes from you, Father God. Lord, no matter whatever they are going through, King of glory, you watches all, Father God. You know all things, my Father. Lord, we pray that you visit them, Father God. Strengthen them spiritually, mentally, emotionally, Father God. Lord, we pray as you word says that you will deliver us from the hands of our enemies. Lord, we thank you, for our times is in your hands, Father God, and at the right time, Father God, you will visit your people and you will deliver us, Father God. Lord, we pray, King of glory, that you will continue to make your face shine upon every one of us, Lord, for we have called upon your name, Lord. We are seeking you day and night, Father God. Lord, we pray those who are speaking lie against us, against your children, Father God. Lord, we condemn every tongue which is rising against us in judgment, Lord, in the name of Jesus Christ, Father God, for this is our heritage, O Lord God, and our righteousness is of you, Father God. Lord, we pray, King of glory, arise and let your enemies be scattered in the name of Jesus Christ, Father God. Lord, it doesn't matter how many stand against us, and those who gather together, as they gather, they shall be scattered in the name of Jesus Christ, Lord. Lord, we thank you, for your hand of mercy is upon us, Lord. We thank you for your mercies from which you have covered us, Father God. Lord, we thank you, Father God, that you are on our side, Father God, and our help comes from you, Lord. So, Lord, my God and my Father, King of glory, help us, O Lord God, from those who persecute us, Father God, those who hate us, those who spitefully uses us, Father God, those who curse us, strive with us and fight with us, O Lord God. Lord, we pray, Father God, let alone your name be glorified. Lord, we thank you, we give you glory, honor, and all praise. In Jesus' mighty name we pray. Amen. Amen. Hallelujah. Let's read verse 19. It says, oh, how great is your goodness, which you have laid upon those who fear you, which you have prepared for those who trust in you, in the presence of the sons of men. You shall hide them in the secret place of your presence from the plots of man. You shall keep them secretly in a pavilion from the strife of tongues. Hallelujah. We thank God that his goodness is great towards those who fear him, towards those who put their trust in him. Verse 20 says, and you shall hide them in the secret place of his presence. So his presence is that secret place. His presence is that dwelling place. His presence is that place of refuge where we are saved, we and our family. Hallelujah. So we are going to pray that we will continue to remain in the presence of the Lord. Hallelujah. In His presence, Bible says there is healing, there is provision, there is no fear in His presence. There is protection, there is deliverance, there is peace, we renew our strength in His presence when we come into His presence. In His presence there is fullness of joy. Hallelujah. We thank God for His goodness, which is great towards us, towards our family, towards our children, and we'll pray that we shall remain in His presence, for in His presence there is fullness of joy. Let's open our mouth and pray. Father God, we thank You. We give You all glory, honor and all praise, Lord. Lord, Your word says that You are very compassionate and full of mercy, Father God. We thank You, Abba Father, that Your goodness is great towards us, O Lord God. Your mercies are great towards Your children, those who fear Your name and those who have put their trust in You,

between Esau and Jacob. That's where the foundation was laid by Esau for what happened to him. He says, and the boys grew, and Esau was a cunning hunter, a man of the field, and Jacob was a playman dwelling in tents. 28. And Isaac loved Esau because he did eat of his venison. But Rebekah loved Jacob. 29. And Jacob sought pottage, and Esau came from the field, and he was faint. If you faint in the days of adversity, your strength is little. You may not reach the full potential God wants you to reach. He was hungry, he was faint. Verse 30. And Esau said to Jacob, feed me, I pray thee, with that same red pottage. I am faint. Therefore was his name called Edom. That's red. 31. And Jacob said, say me this day thy birthright. Say me this day thy birthright. Is there anything making you to say your birthright in Christ? If you have received Jesus Christ as your Lord and Savior, don't allow the lust of the flesh, the lust of the eye, the pride of life to make you say your birthright. Remain abiding in the word of God. Refuse that anything will shake you out of faith. Remain steadfast. Continue to serve the Lord in spirit and in truth. 32. And Esau said, behold, I am at the point.

0: birth to die. And what profit shall this birth right do to me? An irresponsible statement, which people still make today. Just give me this. Forget about what the word of God is saying. They go against the word of God. They stop obeying what the word of God says because of their loss. That's what happened to Esau here. He said, "Behold, I'm at the point to die. And what profit shall this birthright do to me?" 33, and Jacob said, "Swear to me this day." I swear unto him. I sold his birthright unto Jacob. So Jacob had the right. You may say Jacob supplanted Esau. But he had the right of the firstborn. Because Esau sold it. Tell the neighbor, don't sell your birthright. Because that's where your future lies. That's where your destiny lies. That which God has purposed in your life lies in there. Don't play with it. So if you go back to that Genesis 27 from verse 32, he said, "And Isaac his father said unto him, Who art thou? And he said, I am thy son, thy firstborn Esau. And Isaac trembled very exceedingly and said, Who? Where is he that had taken venison and brought it me? And I have eaten of all before thou camest. And I have blessed him. Yeah, he shall be blessed." It means you can't withdraw the blessing. That's why when you are blessed, when prophetically you have been blessed, when prophetically you have been elevated, the patriarch cannot withdraw it. It remains. Because that's the principle of the kingdom. I know of many people who have passed through this assembly that are blessed, and they are still carrying the blessing wherever they are. Because I've spoken it. It's a patriarchal blessing that cannot be withdrawn. Sir Isaac trembled. Sir, bless him here and he shall be blessed. 34. And when Esau heard the words of his father, he cried with a great and exceeding bitter cry and said unto his father, "Bless me, even me also, oh my father." Was he repentant here? That's repentance. He cried. He knew he had messed up his life. But he knew that he can still get blessed from his father. That's why the scripture says, if you return to the Lord, you build you up. If you put iniquity far away from that tabernacle. So he cried, "Bless me, even me also, oh my father." Because he knew that the father still has a power to bless him. But whether to that level he has blessed his brother, it's a different matter. But still he can bless him. 35. I said, "Thy brother came with subtlety and had taken away thy blessing." The father realized now that this must have been Jacob who took the blessing. 36. I said, "Is not he rightly named Jacob? For he has supplanted me." That's now Esau saying, "For he has supplanted me these two times. He took away my birthright. Did he take it away? No, you sold it." You sold it. So he took away my birthright, and be honored, he has taken away my blessing. Yes, the blessing of the firstborn was tied to the birthright. So Jacob had all the right to take it. Now he had taken away my blessing. I say, "Has thou not reserved a blessing for me?" That's speaking to the father. Verse 37. And Isaac answered and said unto Esau, "Behold, I have made him thy lord. And all his brethren have I given to him. For servants and with corn and wine have I sustained him. And what shall I do now unto thee, my son?" And Esau said unto his father, "Has thou but one blessing, my father? Bless me, even me also, oh my father." And Esau lifted up his voice and wept. So Esau was desirous to be blessed. He was desirous to come out of the situation he has put himself. Are you desirous to come out of the situation you have put yourself? Most of the time we put ourselves where we are. It's not God that puts us in that place. It's a rebellion to the word of God that makes us to be where we are. Then when we purpose and call upon the Lord knows how to make us come out of the place and also bless us. He continued in verse 39. He said, "And Isaac his father answered and said unto him, Behold, thy dwelling shall be the fatness of the earth and of the dew of heaven from above." Has he started blessing him? God's blessings are too much. No one person can take it. Are you hearing what I'm saying? It doesn't matter how the other person has been blessed. as you purpose to remain in the truth, you will also be blessed. See, and Isaac's father answered and said unto him, behold, thy dwelling shall be the fatness of the earth and of the dew of heaven from above. Verse 40. And by thy sword shall thou live and shall serve thy brother. And shall come to pass, when thou shalt have the dominion, that thou shalt break his yoke from off thy neck. Do you know what he told Esau here? You can still get freed from the bondage of your brother, from the control of your brother. You can still get freed. It doesn't matter the level of captivity you are. The Lord has a way of releasing you from every captivity. That's what he told Esau here. He said, by thy sword shall thou live and shall serve thy brother. What is the sword we have now? The sword of the Spirit is the word of God. So he reminded him, you need to live by the word of God. You need to know how to live by the word of God. Don't live by sight. Don't live by your flesh. Don't live by the things you see. Live by the word of God. So you shall serve thy brother. I shall come to pass when thou shalt have dominion, that thou shalt break his yoke from off thy neck. When I teach you what happened here, I'll teach it when you go to churches. You'll be surprised what happened. Because it eventually came to pass. But Esau broke out of the yoke of Jacob. He got himself freed. You'll be shocked what happened. Because he began to do what the dad told him to do. When you purpose to begin to do the word of God, it doesn't matter how far you have gone. It doesn't matter how low you have been. He's able to lift you up again. Are you hearing what I'm saying? That's why you need to know to remain in the truth and to continue to walk in the truth. So he said, by faith, Isaac blessed Jacob and Esau concerning things to come. So he blessed them and the blessing remained. If you go to Genesis 28, 1 to 3, Genesis 28, 1 to 3, he says, and Isaac called Jacob and blessed him and charged him and said unto him, thou shalt not take a wife of the daughters of Canaan. 2. Arise, go to Padan Aram, to the house of Bethuel, thy mother's father, and take thee a wife from thence of the daughters of Laban, thy mother's brother. Verse 3. And God Almighty bless thee and make thee fruitful and multiply thee, that thou mayest be a multitude of people. The same blessing. When he saw God the dominion, he followed him also. The same blessing. As he had purposed to now remain walking by faith. That's why the Bible says, by faith, Isaac blessed Jacob. And he saw concerning things to come. Continuing now, Hebrews chapter 11, verse 21. He said, by faith, Jacob, when he was a dying, blessed both the sons of Joseph and worshipped, leaning upon the top of his staff. So that's the responsibility of patrons, to keep blessing. And I want to encourage you, let what will come out of your mouth be what? Blessing. Bless people who come around you. Bless your family. Bless your children. Don't ever at any time open your mouth to call your children, yo, you're a naughty girl or a naughty boy. Go and check the meaning of naughty. English people here, who can tell us what naughty means? Mischievous, empty, foolish. How can you? English words, when it sounds good in your ears, you begin to use it on your children. Is that a blessing? Don't ever open your mouth. Women are very good at that, I will tell you that. Don't get offended, but I know. Women are very good at that. And when you hear it, the patriarch in the house, you change it immediately. No, it's not. It's not naughty, it's blessed. Say good boy. She said good girl. But you can change your mind, renew your mind, and know how to speak concerning your children. I give you a testimony of my daughter. I didn't even know when it transpired between her and my mom. Because she's somebody who doesn't like to walk. The second one is ready to do everything. Like most of the time, you find such in homes. She said, my mom looked at her. And she said, I won't call you lazy. The only thing I will say is that somebody who has too much money will marry you. So that you have people who take care of all the things around you. Are you getting the wisdom? It's the wisdom from the word of God. Because she was a woman who is deep in the word of God. Don't use your mouth to talk anyhow about your children. even when you see what they are doing is not good, is I will not call you this, but this is what you turn out to be. Praise the Lord. Learn to bless your children always. Learn to bless people who come around you always. Don't ever use wrong words on people. It will not help you. He said, by faith, Jacob, when he was about to die, that's what it means. Bless both the sons of Joseph and worship, leaning upon the top of his staff. So he went beyond Joseph and blessed the grandchildren. And that's my responsibility, even you, you know. But I keep releasing upon all these children's blessings. I want to see the Messiah. I want to see the Messiah. That's when you hear me pray, I say, wisdom and excellent spirit is resting upon all of them. So that they will keep coming forth with testimonies. And that's what we are getting here. Who doesn't want to hear good news? I want to be hearing good news. Not only from you, but from your children. That's what I desire to be hearing, to be seeing the goodness of the Lord. And that's what Jacob did here. He said, bless both the sons of Joseph. If you go to Genesis 48, from verse 5, that's Jacob speaking to Joseph. He says, and now thy two sons,
1: Ephraim and Manasseh,
0: which were born unto thee in the land of Egypt, before I came unto thee into Egypt, are mine. As Reuben and Simeon, they shall be mine. It continues. 6. And the issue which thou begettest after them shall be thine, and shall be called after the name of their brethren in their inheritance. Let's go to verse 8. And Israel beheld Joseph's sons and said, who are these? And Joseph said unto his father, they are my sons whom God has given me in this place. I said, bring them, I pray thee, unto me, and I will bless them. Children, you are blessed. Every child here, you are blessed. And even those who are not here, who have gone on holidays, I decree blessing. They will continue to excel to the glory of God. In Jesus' name. Verse 10. Now the eyes of Israel were dim for age, so that he could not see. I brought them near unto him. I kissed them and embraced them. You know what happened along the line? Now, Joseph brought the two,
1: Manasseh
0: and Ephraim. And you know what happened?
1: Manasseh
0: was on his left. He brought
1: Manasseh
0: to the right of Jacob. And Ephraim was on the right. I brought it to the left of Jacob. So he expected Jacob to first bless
1: Manasseh
0: on the right and then bless Ephraim on the left with his switched his hands and blessed. That offended Joseph. Joseph was not happy. But he then went ahead. We don't know why it happened. Maybe that's what God told him to do. That's why he was dim. He still was able to do exactly what God told him to do. Listen, you may be dim physically by sight, but spiritually, may you never be dim. May you have the understanding. May you have revelation in understanding of what God wants you to do concerning your family, concerning your future. In Jesus' name. And the Bible says, he blessed them. Galatians chapter 3 from verse 13 says this. Christ has redeemed us from the curse of the law, being made a curse for us, for it is written, curse is everyone that hangeth on a tree. Verse 14, that the blessing of Abraham might come on the Gentiles through Jesus Christ, that we might receive the promise of the Spirit through faith. So we are now in the promise of the Spirit. We are now blessed through the covenant that Abraham made and through what Jesus Christ did for us on the cross of Calvary. And may you continue to remain blessed. In Jesus' name, tell your neighbor, I'm blessed. I am blessed. I will remain blessed doing the will of God. In Jesus' name and amen.

0: Dr. A.N. Ndukwe Revival Ministry is a worldwide ministry that preaches and teaches the timeless truth of God's Word, pure and unadulterated from the Bible, as inspired by the Holy Spirit, in practical ways that will impact and transform real people like you. 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I repeat that website address, www.inwardrevival.org, or email info@inwardrevival.org. 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I repeat the email address, info@inwardrevival.org. Alternatively, please telephone the office on +234 701 687 0490. I repeat that telephone number, +234 701 687 0490. Thank you so much.
1: When the roll is called up yonder, I'll be there.
2: Hallelujah. Amen. We thank God for His word. It has come to bless us. Amen. And we shall run with it. You know, it's those who run with the word who end up in those blessings that are in those words. Amen. A blessing has been pronounced on us. Amen. By this word of God. And in the book of Proverbs, Solomon says, death and life are in the power of the tongue, and they that love it shall eat the fruit thereof. Amen. So we shall continue to speak life into our situations. Blessings upon our children, upon our employments, upon everything that God has given us. There shall not be any death. You know, we shall not speak words of death. You know, and in Proverbs, it's interesting how it is phrased. You know, death and life are in the power of the tongue. So even if there is death, you know, you can change it around by speaking the words of life. Amen. So we shall continue to speak a blessing. Let's open to Romans 12, verse 14. Romans 12, 14. Romans 12, 14 says, bless them which persecute you. Bless and curse not. Let's also go to verse 19. It says, dearly beloved, avenge not yourselves, but rather give place unto wrath. For it's written, vengeance is mine, I will repay, says the Lord. Let's continue. 20. Therefore, if thy enemy hunger, feed him. If he thirst, give him drink. For in so doing, thou shalt heap coals of fire on his head. 21. Be not overcome of evil, but overcome evil with good. Amen. So we shall bless. Amen. We shall not curse anyone. Amen. We shall not seek vengeance. You know, vengeance belongs to the Lord. It is not our portion to repay anybody. Amen. God is the one who is fighting the battle. And what did we receive from Jesus? He said we need to speak to all the nations. Amen. And make them disciples. So this is our portion. Amen. And so when we bless despite the persecution, when we bless despite the curses, you know, we are setting an example for others to see and follow. Amen. They'll know that we are the children of God. Amen. We are true disciples of Jesus Christ. And may our lives continue to impact others. So let's pray that our mouth shall only speak life. We shall only speak blessing. Father God, we thank you for this word. Father Lord, we pray that we shall not curse with these mouths, my Father Lord. If any of us have been doing this, Lord, today, my Father, as the word has gone forth, Lord, we are delivered in Jesus' name, my Father. Lord, our mouths shall speak blessing upon ourselves, upon those around us, my Father God. Lord, even in our workplaces, Lord, we shall be seen as a source of blessing, my Father. They shall see and know that that place is prospering because we are there. The light, my Father. The salt, my Father, Lord. Lord, we shall continue to impact those around us, my Father God. Lord, there shall be good works in us, my Father, so that they may see it and know that we are indeed your children, so that your name may be glorified, Lord, in everything, my Father God. Lord, we pray that our lives, my Father, shall continue to speak blessings to others, Lord. Lord, when we step into a place, my Father, we shall have a word of blessing, a word of encouragement, my Father God, that shall lead many to you, Father God. Lord, we thank you, Father, for this word that has come to us. Lord, may we run with it, my Father, Lord. Let it enter into our heads, my Father, into our hearts, my Father, Lord. Lord, let us treasure it, Lord, so that if we have been speaking otherwise, my Father, from today, my Father, we shall only speak blessing, my Father, Lord. We thank you and praise you, Lord. In Jesus' name we pray. Amen. And the word came that, you know, we should not lay the wrong foundation. Amen. Our foundation should be on the word of God. Everything that we build should be based on the word of God. Amen. Let's open to 1 Corinthians 3:11. Pastor quoted the scripture, but let's look at it. 1 Corinthians 3:11. For other foundation can no man lay than that is laid, which is Jesus Christ. Amen. So this is the foundation. Amen. We shall not lay any other foundation. We shall not allow anything else to be the foundation of our lives. Amen. The lust of the flesh, lust of the eyes, the pride of life, the riches of this world. Let none of those things be a foundation. Amen. Let us not be led by covetousness, by avarice, by jealousy. None of these things should be in us. Amen. But our foundation is Jesus Christ. Amen. So let's pray that we shall not allow any other foundation in our lives. Father God, we thank you, Father. Father, we thank you for delivering us, for saving us, for giving us a hope and a future, Father Lord. Lord, we pray that our lives shall continue to be built on the word of God, my Father God. Lord, let us not build our lives, our hopes, our future on anything else but your word, my Father God. Lord, we thank you for your word. It will continue to bless us, my Father. It will continue to heal us, my Father. It will continue to deliver us, Father God. Lord, we desire that our prosperity shall start from our soul, my Father God. Lord, we shall prosper and be in good health, even as our soul prospers, my Father Lord. Lord, we thank you, Father, for even our children's lives, my Father God. Lord, let it be built on the word of God, Lord. Our desire, our prayer is that they shall grow up, my Father, in the fear of the Lord, Lord. And they shall grow up in the wisdom that comes from you, Father God. Lord, let them not run after the wisdom of this world, my Father. We thank you and praise you, Lord. In Jesus' name we pray. Amen. And we also heard that, you know, if we faint in the day of adversity, our strength is small. Amen. None of us shall faint in the day of adversity. Amen. And we shall remain steadfast in faith. You know, that trial, that test that has come, it is to show forth our faith. You know, it is more precious than gold, as we heard. Amen. So we shall come through that test, that trial. None of us shall draw back. Amen. Let's go to Hebrews 10 from verse 35. Hebrews 10, 35. It says, cast not away, therefore, your confidence, which has a great recompense of reward. For you have need of patience, that after you have done the will of God, you might receive the promise. For yet a little while, and he that shall come will come, and will not tarry. Next. Now the just shall live by faith, but if any man draw back, my soul shall have no pleasure in him. Next. But we are not of them who draw back unto perdition, but of them that believe to the saving of the soul. Amen. We shall not look back. Amen. We shall not draw back. We shall continue steadfast in the faith. Amen. So let's pray. We shall not cast away this confidence, which has a great recompense of reward. And that reward is our eternal life, that salvation that the Father has promised us. Amen. Let's pray. Father God, we thank you, Father Lord. Lord, we pray that none of us shall faint in the day of adversity, my Father. Lord, this trial, the troubles that come across our way, the tribulation, my Father. Lord, these are all light afflictions, my Father, which is working for us a far more exceeding eternal weight of glory, my Father God. Lord, let us see that glory, my Father, in that situation, my Father God. For we shall surely come out of it, my Father, Lord. Lord, we shall not draw back, my Father. We shall not sell our birthright, my Father God. For you have given us this gift of salvation, my Father. Lord, we shall not lose it, Father God. But Lord, we shall continue to work out our salvation with fear and trembling, Father. Lord, we thank you for this word, Father. May your word bless us, my Father. May your word continue to prosper us, Lord. May we come forth with glorious testimonies, my Father, from this blessed word that we have heard today, Father. We thank you and praise you, Lord. In Jesus' name we have prayed. Amen. Amen.
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We're so happy to announce that we will be live streaming three specials every day, with the first being the Word of Wisdom, the second is the Message of Life, and the third is Revival Now. Now, I'm going to be sharing some times with you, so please make a note of them and listen in to whichever timing suits you. If you miss the live stream, don't worry, because they will be repeated on air every 4 hours, so relax, because you can listen in to whatever timing suits you best. So we kick off with the Word of Wisdom live stream, which begins at 6:20 a.m., and that's Nigeria time. 6:20 a.m. also for Europe, certain countries in Europe, 9:20 a.m. for the UAE, 10:50 a.m. for India, 2:20 p.m. for Manila, and that's our listeners in the Philippines, 3:20 p.m. for Australia, 12:20 a.m. Eastern Standard Time for America, and 9:20 p.m. Pacific Time, America and Canada. 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In case you missed the live streams, relax, because like I said before, they will be repeated on air every 4 hours. 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

Revival now, bringing men back to God. Today's promise is taken from the book of Acts of the Apostles, chapter 4, verse 19. And I read from the King James Version, and it says, "But Peter and John answered and said unto them, whether it be right in the sight of God to hearken unto you more than unto God, judge ye." Hallelujah! This is the word of the Lord God. God is good, and his mercies endure forever, even to a thousand generation of those who love and fear him. In Jesus' name, amen.

0: Today's promise is taken from Acts of the Apostles, chapter 4, verse 19. But Peter and John answered and said unto them, Whether it be right in the sight of God to hearken unto you, more than unto God, judge ye. Hallelujah. This is the word of the Lord. We thank God for the boldness that Peter and John received by this time. And we know from the earlier verses that this boldness did not come by their own wisdom, by their own strength, but it came as they were empowered by the Holy Spirit. So the first prayer we're going to make is that disciples, souls, Christians today will be empowered by the Holy Spirit to speak, to answer when it is time to answer. They will speak boldly without any fear of man. The fear of man brings a snare, but the fear of God, the love of God, helps overcome every fear. And here Peter and John had nothing to worry about because they knew who was going forth before them, that the presence of God was leading them, that the Holy Spirit is going to give them utterance. It didn't matter who was standing in front of them, because for them what was important was to honor God. We're going to make this prayer. Heavenly Father, we pray, give us all the spirit of boldness, Lord, by your Holy Spirit. Give us a spirit of boldness, not to fear, not to stay silent when it is time to speak, when it is time to answer. Yes, Lord, there is a time where we must be silent and let you only speak, Lord, Heavenly Father. But when it is time for your children not to be silent, but to answer and to speak, Lord, may our mouths be filled with the word of wisdom. As your word says in Ecclesiastes, wisdom is profitable to direct. We pray, Lord, Lord, let godly wisdom continue to direct every soul, Lord. As your word goes forth, Lord, Heavenly Father, we pray, Lord, let people understand the wisdom of God, Lord, which is profitable to direct them in every situation, Lord, Heavenly Father. We give you thanks. We give you praise. In Jesus' mighty name, amen. The promise says that Peter and John answered and said unto them, Whether it be right in the sight of God to hearken unto you more than unto God, judge ye. Hallelujah. So there was a choice that had to be made, whether to obey the rulership of the land, or whether the rulership of the authority, or whether to obey God. And this is where a lot of people fear. This is where a lot of people, they miss out. They think that by disobeying the authority of the land, they are going to be punished. But what is important to understand is, God has always called us that we should obey the authority of the land. But what is very important is to understand what the scripture says in the book of Romans, chapter 13, verses 1 and 2. It says, every person should be subject to the governing authorities, for there is no authority except from God. The authorities that exist have been determined by God. Therefore, whoever resists the authority is resisting what God has arranged, and those who resist will bring judgment on themselves. So you see, the scripture is not Peter and John going about resisting authority. But here, when the authority is trying to suppress or stop the spread of the gospel or stop the spread of the message of Jesus Christ, then it is important that we should obey the word of God. We should obey God himself for we are. When Paul wrote these words, one of the worst emperors at that point or at any point was Nero, who was in power. And despite all of the error, sin, failures, corruptions that was appointed, sometimes it is permitted. Sometimes it is in the midst of all this persecution that the word of God continues to spread. It is the duty of every Christian, of every person, to obey their government, because it is God who has appointed it. But there is just one exception to this rule. If the law, if the commands of people, of officials, are contrary to the word of God, it is important for believers to continue to press on in obedience to the word of God. If we turn to Acts chapter 5, verses 28 and 29, it says, saying, did we not strictly command you not to teach in this name? And look, you have filled Jerusalem with your teaching and intend to bring this man's blood on us. Verse 29. Then Peter and the other apostles answered and said, we ought to obey God rather than men. Hallelujah. Obedience to the word of God is beyond anything. This is the reason that we have been created. This is the reason we have been fashioned. This is the only way that we can give good pleasure unto our Maker in heaven, unto our Father who is in heaven, unto the King of Kings, unto the Lord of Lords. Our obedience will be tested. Our obedience will be tested in the midst of every form of persecution. But if we cower to that, that's when we have missed out. What is very important is for us to always know that God's word takes precedence over every word of man. We're going to make this prayer, Lord, may I continue to press on in obedience to your word. May I never go about the doctrine of man. May I never go about fearing what is going to happen when it comes to obeying your word. For we know, Lord, that those who are willing and obedient shall eat the good that is there in this land. Those who are willing and obedient shall enjoy the promise and the blessing of the covenant of Jesus Christ. Lord, we thank you, Lord, that by your divine power, you have given us all things that pertain to livelihood and to godliness, Lord. We thank you, Lord, nothing shall stop the spread of your gospel, Lord. We pray for ministers today, Lord Heavenly Father, that they shall answer and speak your word boldly, Lord Heavenly Father. They shall continue to do what is right in the sight of God, O Lord Heavenly Father. We pray, Lord, they shall not be afraid of who is standing before them, Lord, when it comes to obeying your word, Lord. For your word says obedience is better than sacrifice, Lord. And obedience to your word, Lord, to the goodly, godly counsel is above everything, Lord Heavenly Father. Lord, there are so many counsels in the world today, Lord Heavenly Father. There are so many counsels, Lord, from man, Lord, which may be good, but they may not be godly, Lord. Our prayer, our desire, Lord Heavenly Father, is that souls, that every person shall learn to follow godly counsel, counsel from the throne room of heaven, Lord, which comes only through your word, Lord, so that in all things, Lord Heavenly Father, we shall continue to hearken, Lord. We shall continue to listen, Lord, and this word of wisdom shall continue to direct our paths, Lord. Let your name be glorified in Jesus' mighty name. Amen. And very important it is to understand that there is persecutions that will come. There are challenges that will come. There are imprisonments that will come to the point even death will come if you choose to obey God's command. But this is where it is very important to understand that every believer in Christ should be governed by one thing, and that is obedience to the word of God. Obedience to God's command above man. Obedience meant persecution. Obedience sometimes means imprisonment. Obedience also to the point of death. But you know who has conquered death. You know who is taking you beyond death. That there is life that is beyond if you continue to press on in obedience. We're going to make this prayer. Lord, thank you for your Holy Spirit which dwells inside of us. Thank you for your Holy Spirit that continues to comfort us, that continues to give us this hope, that continues to empower us in every situation, Lord. Our prayer, O Lord, is that when our obedience comes to be tested, Lord, we shall not fall short, Lord, but we will rather listen to you, we will rather hearken unto the voice of God, to the voice of the word, to the voice of the one true shepherd, than to men, Lord Heavenly Father. We will not worry about the judgment that is there in this world, O Lord Heavenly Father, but we will continue to press on in obedience to you, Lord. And in all things, Lord, your name will be glorified. We give you thanks, we give you praise. In Jesus' mighty name, amen.
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2: The word of wisdom today is taken from Proverbs chapter 27 verse 12. A prudent man foreseeth the evil and hideth himself, but the simple pass on and are punished. So a prudent man is someone who is cautious not to act when the end is of doubtful results. He shows care and thought for the future, what the outcome may be, whatever is happening. So a prudent man foresees the evil. He sees evil coming and hides himself. He shields himself. He tries to protect himself. He doesn't expose himself to that evil. But the simple pass on and are punished. The simple, he that is not wise, will just fall into that situation and they suffer for it. Proverbs chapter 14, verse 15 says, the simple believeth every word, but the prudent man looketh where to his going. He doesn't just dabble into anything, but the simple just believes every word because he lacks understanding. He dabbles into everything that comes across his way without checking whether it's good or bad. So it's good not to despise the instruction of righteousness. It's good not to disregard reproof, because when you do such, you expose yourself to danger. The scripture says in Proverbs chapter 15, verse 5, a fool despises his father's instruction, but he that regarded reproof is prudent. Most of the time, instruction in righteousness is a thing that delivers you from a situation that may destroy you. So it's important not to despise instruction. Be a wise man. Be prudent so that you'll be able to depart from evil. For the fool rageth and is confident, and he falls into that danger because he's confident of himself, thinking that he can just do anything as he pleases. But a prudent man foreseeth the evil, either through instruction or through exposure. He foreseeth it, he sees the consequences of it, and hideth himself. He doesn't expose himself to it. See what David said to himself in 1 Samuel 37, verse 1. When Saul was after him, David decided to flee to Gath. He did not stay to face the consequence. So in that 1 Samuel chapter 27, verse 1, and David said in his heart, I shall not perish one day by the hand of Saul. There is nothing better for me than that I should speedily escape into the land of the Philistines, and Saul shall despair of me to seek me any more in any coast of Israel. So shall I escape out of his hand. So David escaped. He foresaw the evil that Saul was planning, and Saul had been after him to kill him. So he decided to hide. That's what a prudent man will do. He will not expose himself to that consequence. He will not expose himself to be destroyed. He knows what to do. He will not unnecessarily expose himself. Proverbs chapter 16, verse 21 says, the wise in heart shall be called prudent, and the sweetness of the lips increases learning. Learn from other people's experience. At worst, learn from your own experience. Don't fall into the same consequence. Don't fall into the same situation based on your decision. At best, learn from the experience of what the Word of God teaches us. For all that is written for our learning, so that through the help of the gospel, we might have hope. We might have a future. So don't expose yourself unnecessarily. Do that which the Lord has told us to do, so that you not face unnecessary consequences. So learn from other people's experiences. Learn. Study to show yourself approved. a workman who needed not to be ashamed, rightly dividing the word of truth, received the instruction of righteousness from the word of God. That's how you can escape from the evil to come. The scripture says in Proverbs chapter 18, verse 15, the heart of the prudent getteth knowledge, and the ear of the wise seeketh knowledge. So seek knowledge, get knowledge, get wisdom, and with all that getting, get understanding. For wisdom is profitable to direct. Be prudent in all you are doing. Don't expose yourself to evil. It's not necessary. See, Moses warned Pharaoh about the coming hail as judgment. And the scripture said in that Exodus chapter 9 from verse 18, behold, tomorrow about this time, I will cause it to rain a very grievous hail, such as had not been in Egypt since the foundation thereof, even until now. Verse 19, send therefore now, and gather thy cattle and all that thou hast in the field,

0: I feared, say, Lord, that's wisdom. Because they heard the word of the Lord from Moses. They obeyed, and they were able to save their servants and the flock. A prudent man foreseeth the evil and hideth himself, but the simple person and are punished. Learn to be prudent. Learn to know to escape from the wrath to come. Don't expose yourself to danger. Jesus, our Lord and Savior, warned his disciples, advised them. In Matthew chapter 10, verse 23, say, but when they persecute you in this city, flee ye into another. For verily I say unto you, ye shall not have God over the cities of Israel till the Son of Man be come. So what was he expecting them to do? Not to expose themselves to unnecessary danger, so that they will continue to spread the gospel. If they have been persecuted here, that they should move to another city and continue to spread the gospel, which is the purpose where they have been called. See, when Jesus was accused of blasphemy and they were about to stone him, because his time was not yet due, he demonstrated prudence. He did not just stay for them to stone him. The scripture says in the Gospel of John chapter 8, verse 58, Jesus said unto them, verily, verily, I say unto you, before Abraham was, I am. Verse 59, they took their up stones to cast at him, but Jesus hid himself and went out of the temple, going through the midst of them, and so passed by. A prudent man foreseeth the evil and hideth himself, but the simple pass on and are punished. If our Lord and Savior Jesus Christ can do this, who are you to harden yourself, to expose yourself to unnecessary danger, when you still need time to preach the gospel? A prudent man foreseeth the evil and hideth himself, but the simple pass on and are punished. If we go to Hebrews chapter 11, verse 7, the scripture says, by faith, Noah, being warned of God of things not seen as yet, moved with fear, prepared an ark to the saving of his house, by the which he condemned the world and became heir of the righteousness, which is by faith. As you are hearing the word of God, continue to prepare yourself for the second coming of the Lord. Because if you refuse to obey, to do the will of God, you will not escape from the wrath to come. Noah was warned of God, of the coming destruction, of the coming judgment of the world. The Bible said, he moved with fear, prepared an ark to the saving of his house. The word of the Lord is coming our way today. Receive it. Prepare your heart. Receive the Lord. Purpose to remain in him, serving him in spirit and in truth, so that you can escape from the wrath to come. Paul writing to the Thessalonians, in 1 Thessalonians chapter 5, verse 2, had this to say, for yourself know perfectly that the day of the Lord so cometh as a thief in the night. Verse 3, from when they shall say peace and safety, then sudden destruction cometh upon them, as travel upon a woman with child, and they shall not escape. Verse 4, but ye, brethren, are not in darkness, that day should overtake you as a thief. Verse 5, ye are all the children of light and the children of the day. We are not of the night, nor of darkness. Verse 6, therefore let us not sleep as do others, but let us watch and be sober. Learn to watch and be sober, so that you will escape from the wrath to come. A prudent man foreseeth the evil and hideth himself, but a simple person and are punished. The simple is he who lacks understanding, who is not wise, who does not put the word of God that he has heard into action. When you lack understanding, you perish. For understanding is a wellspring of life for those that have it. Learn to walk in understanding. Get wisdom, get understanding. Without thy getting, so that you'll be able to escape from the wrath to come. For the fear of the Lord, that's the beginning of wisdom. I encourage you, as a child of God, be prudent. Don't be simple-minded. When you hear the word of God, purpose to walk in it. For a prudent man foreseeth the evil, and hideth himself, but the simple person, and are punished. You are no more the children of darkness. You are the children of light. Walk in the light, so that you will escape from the wrath to come. In Jesus' name, amen.
1: The future of the nation is you. The revival we need is returning to the true God, raising teaching priests, restoring the truth.

Hey, did you know that God has given you all you need to live a great in it? The Lord God is rending the heavens and coming down among his people. It's all open. You can hear it all on Revival Now Radio.

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This is the time we must walk by the Holy Spirit. The time for the revival of our soul is now. So, where are you?

0: Lord, for accepting us into the beloved, Lord. We continue to wear this banner of your love upon our lives, Heavenly Father, that we are your children, Lord. We are your church, Heavenly Father. We are your people, Lord. We are your nation, Heavenly Father. We are the ones that you have saved, Heavenly Father. Lord, we pray we shall no longer be ashamed. We shall no longer be fearful, Lord, but we shall continue to glorify your name, Lord. Lord, we pray, Father God, we shall lift up our voices even, Lord, as we have gathered, Father God. No fear, no shame, Lord. Nothing shall silence us, Heavenly Father. We bless your name, we glorify your name, Lord. We ask this prayer in Jesus' name. Amen. Amen. Hallelujah. Let's open our Bibles to Psalm 22, verse 22. I'll briefly share two prayer points, and then we will go into worship. And I just want to encourage us this day. Psalm 22, verse 22. It says, I will declare thy name unto my brethren, in the midst of the congregation will I praise thee. So if you're carrying a Bible, you read the words, it says, I will declare thy name unto my brethren, and in the midst of the congregation will I praise thee. Hallelujah. The stage is set. Your brethren are here, and we are in the midst of the congregation of the brethren. Hallelujah. What are we going to do? It says, I will praise thee. Hallelujah. There is no excuse today to not praise God. You have reasons to praise Him. You have an occasion to praise Him. You have your people to praise Him. You have the congregation to praise Him. You have music to praise Him. You have the word of God to encourage you to praise Him. We will pray, our praise shall be loud. We shall praise the Lord. I have come to praise the Lord. I have come to worship Him. I have come to lift Him, Father. Let every heart be prepared, Lord. Let every mouth be ready to offer the songs of praise and worship, Father God. We ask this prayer in Jesus' name. In Jesus' name we pray. Amen.
1: I will continue the message of life the Lord has given to us from the book of Acts of the Apostles, chapter 4, from verse 18. He says, and they called them and commanded them not to speak at all, nor teach in the name of Jesus. That's the high priest and all the kindred of the priests who had called a council against Peter and John because of the good deeds that Peter and John did by healing the lame man that was always carried to the beautiful gate instead of the chief priest, the kindred of the priest rejoicing in Peter and John. They called a council to stop them from spreading the good news of our Lord and Savior Jesus Christ. It's still the same principle with those who operate from the kingdom of darkness. They do everything to stop us from advancing the kingdom of God. They do everything to stop you as a child of God from preaching the truth, from doing the ministry of reconciliation. Our responsibility is not to stop. So you can imagine this religious authority that should encourage the advancement of the kingdom of God. We are actually the people who were the head of discouraging it and discouraging those who were spreading this good news. So after they have called a council, he said, and they called them and commanded them not to speak at all, not teach in the name of Jesus. Listen, anything that can make you not to talk about Jesus is strangulating your faith and your future. Because we know it is in His name there is authority, there is power. In His name every knee shall bow and every tongue shall confess that Jesus is Lord to the glory of God the Father. This principle has not changed. It has always been the principle from the Old Testament. When the priests are derailed, God raised prophets. He raised even people who nobody will consider as somebody that God can use. That's why the Bible says God uses the foolish things to confound the wise. At a time, God raised somebody called Amos. Amos was keeping sheep, but God raised him and gave him a word for the people of Israel. and spoke the truth to the people of Israel. Instead of the priest encouraging the people to obey the truth, to walk in the truth, the priest was discouraging them. And if he had to raise up a case against Amos in the presence of the king of Israel, called Jeroboam at that time, if you go to Amos chapter 7 from verse 10, he says, then Amaziah the priest of Bethel sent to Jeroboam, king of Israel, saying, Amos has conspired against thee in the midst of the house of Israel. The land is not able to bear all his words. These were not words of Amos. These were words of God that God gave Amos to warn the people of Israel, that if they don't repent and return, that there will be destruction in their land. Verse 11, say, for thus Amos said, Jeroboam shall die by the sword, and Israel shall surely be led away captive out of their own land. It was a warning from Amos. Instead of them heeding to the warning and doing the word of God, rather they were raising a council to destroy Amos. The same way, listen, when you purpose in your heart not to obey the word of God and you are looking for a way to discourage the word of God being preached, you have put yourself in the place of those who inhibit the advancement of the kingdom of God. So look at what the priest said. What was he trying to do? He was trying to set up the king Jeroboam against Amos. He was trying to set up the whole Israel against Amos. After he had done that, he now goes to Amos in verse 12. Also, Amaziah said unto Amos, O thou seer, go, flee thee away into the land of Judah, and there eat bread and prophesy there. He's not trying to give him a limit. Don't come to this area. This is your limit where you preach. We don't want to hear your truth. Are you putting limits to the word of God? What you want to hear and what you don't want to hear? That will not help you. Be open to the total counsel of the Lord. Be open to hear what the word of God is saying per time. That's where your deliverance lies. This is a priest, Amaziah, stopping the prophet of God from speaking the truth. So he continued in that Amos chapter 7 verse 13. That's Amaziah telling Amos, they prophesy not again anymore at Bethel, for it is the king's chapel and it is the king's court. So he said, no, we don't want you to hear your word here. Go to some other places. We don't want to hear you speak. Why? Because Amos was speaking the truth. Amos was revealing the word of God that's able to save their souls. They'll deliver them from the wrath to come. But the priest who was acting like what the Pharisees and Sadducees will do these days, who are at the gate, at the door of the kingdom, not allowing those people to enter, and they are not ready to enter either. So he was stopping Amos, saying, no, don't preach at all. We don't want to hear your prophetic word. Go to Judah, go to somewhere else. That's exactly what this same high priest, the kindred of the priest, had gathered to do to Peter and John. He says, they called them and commanded them not to speak at all, not teach in the name of Jesus. They tried to stop them from advancing the kingdom of God, which is against the instruction of our Lord and Savior Jesus Christ. That's exactly what this priest will also do in that Acts chapter 4 verse 18. He says, and they called them and commanded them not to speak at all, nor teach in the name of Jesus. Totally against what Jesus had told them in Acts chapter 1 verse 8. When he had resurrected, he gave them specific instructions. What is going to happen? He told them, he said, but you shall receive power after the Holy Ghost is come upon you, and you shall be witnesses unto me both in Jerusalem and in all Judea and in Samaria and unto the uttermost part of the earth. That's what Jesus told them. And these priests, the kindred of the priests who are called a council, is telling them here, speak not at all, nor teach in the name of Jesus. while our Lord and Savior Jesus Christ gave them an instruction after his resurrection. So Jesus told them, you are going to be my witnesses. You are going to speak wherever you are found, whether you are in Philippines or Kenya or in India, wherever, or UAE or in Nigeria or US, as long as I have called you, you are going to be my witness. And you have to start from your Jerusalem. And that's exactly what Peter and John were doing after God has used them powerfully to give strength to this man that was born lame. And this priest who called the council said, no, you should not speak at all, not teach in the name of Jesus. Acts chapter 4, verse 19. But Peter and John answered and said unto them, whether it be right in the sight of God to hearken unto you more than unto God, judge ye. Whether it be right, what is right is what is right in the sight of God, not what is right in the sight of man. Don't do things to please man or woman. Do things to please God. That's exactly what Peter and John asked them here. Tell us whether it is right in the sight of God to hearken unto you more than to God. Judge ye. Who should we listen to? Who should we obey? Who should we follow his instruction? Is this the instruction of man or instruction of God, which he has given to us in the word of God? Instruction is a highway to distinction. When you obey the instruction of God, that's when you are blessed truly. So if you are willing and obedient, you eat the good that is in the land. So who are you obeying? Who are you hearkening to? And that's exactly what John and Peter were asking them here. What is right? For us to obey you or to obey God? For us to hearken unto the Lord or to hearken unto you? You see, in Acts chapter 5, verse 29, he also asked this question. Says, then Peter and the other apostles answered and said, we ought to obey God rather than man. Listen, anything that is challenging your obedience to God is challenging your deliverance. He sent forth his word, he delivers you from every destruction and heals you. So our duty is to obey what God has called us to do, not to obey man. And that's exactly what Peter and the other apostles answered here also. He said, we ought to obey God rather than men. Who are you obeying? The scripture tells us in Romans chapter 6 from verse 16. He says, know ye not that to whom you yield yourselves servants to obey, his servants ye are to whom ye obey, whether of sin unto death, of obedience unto righteousness. If you yield yourself as servants of sin, to obey sin, to walk in sin, to walk rebelliously, you are walking yourself unto death. That's what he's telling us there. He says, know you not that to whom you yield yourself servants to obey, his servants ye are to whom you obey, whether of sin unto death, of obedience unto righteousness. So who are you serving? Sin or serving God through our Lord and Savior Jesus Christ? God has called you out of darkness into his marvelous light for you to know not to obey sin, not to be servant of sin, but to be servant of righteousness, obedience to life. He continued that Romans chapter 6 verse 17. Say, but God be thanked that you were servants of sin, that you have obeyed from the heart that form of doctrine which was delivered to you. Verse 18. Being then made free from sin, you became the servants of righteousness. The word of God that came to you, Jesus came, you heard the word, you received it, is to set you free from bondage of sin. Self and Satan has given you liberty when you obey the word of God. That's exactly what God wants you to do. And that's how he wants you to remain in him. Anytime you begin to obey anything against the word of God, you are yielding yourself to death. Be strong enough in faith. Let God strengthen you in the inner mind and make a decision. You will not be servant of sin. Father, you be servant of righteousness. You serve the Lord in spirit and in truth. When people give instructions that are against the word of God, it's your responsibility to refuse the instruction. Look at what happened. Because anytime you begin to obey the instruction that is against the word of God, you're against God. But when you begin to obey the instruction that is based on the word of God, you can be sure God will defend you. He'll protect you. He'll provide for you. In Exodus chapter 1, from verse 15, this concerning the Hebrew midwives. He says, and the king of Egypt spake to the Hebrew midwives, of which the name of the one was Shifra, and the name of the other Pua. Verse 16, I said, when you do the office of a midwife to the Hebrew women, and see them upon the stools, if he be a son, then you shall kill him. But if he be a daughter, then she shall live. But look at what the scripture said in that verse 17. But the midwives feared God, and did not, as the king of Egypt commanded them, they saved the men children alive. These midwives, they obeyed God. They feared God. They obeyed the word of God because the word of God said, thou shalt not kill. They feared God. They refused to obey the king. Anytime that an authority is giving you a word that is against the word of God, you're not supposed to eat or eat. Some people foolishly accept every word from authority. Everybody in authority is under the authority of God. They can't give you an instruction against the word of God and you hear them begin to do. I'll give you other examples. In Daniel chapter 3, from verse 13, says, the Nebuchadnezzar, his rage and fury, commanded to bring Shadrach, Meshach, and Abednego. Then they brought these men before the king. Why did they? Because they refused to worship the golden image which the king had made. Verse 14, he said, Nebuchadnezzar spake and said unto them, is it true, O Shadrach, Meshach, and Abednego? Do not ye serve my gods, nor worship the golden image which I have set up? Many people leave the worship of the true God because of money, because of gain. Gain is not godliness. Godliness with contentment is great gain. But these people stood firm. They refused to worship the handmade God by Nebuchadnezzar. And even in the presence of the king, they were commanded that they should be ready, that at what time he heard the sound of the cornet, flute, harp, sackbut, psaltery, and dulcimer, and all kinds of music, he shall fall down and worship the image which the king made. And they were threatened that if you worship not, you shall be cast the same hour into the midst of a burning fiery furnace. And who is that God that shall deliver you out of my hands? Nebuchadnezzar boasted. The threats and the boasting of the enemy to make you to succumb against the word of God. We put you in danger with God. Your duty is to continue to fight a good fight of faith, holding on to eternal life, refusing to succumb to the threat of the enemy. You know what Shadrach, Meshach, and Abednego answered and said to the king, O Nebuchadnezzar, if we are not careful to answer thee in this matter. They said simply, listen, we are not going to explain this. We have made up our mind to follow the Lord, to walk in the will of the Lord, to go the way, the truth, and the life. And that's exactly what Peter and John were telling this priest. Who are we to obey, you or God? So Meshach, Shadrach, and Abednego said the same thing here. Say, we are not careful to answer thee in this matter. Verse 17 of that Daniel 3 says, if it be so, our God, whom we serve, is able to deliver us from the burning fiery furnace. I will deliver us out of thy hand, O king. Verse 18. But if not, be it known unto thee, O king, that we will not serve thy gods, nor worship the golden image which thou hast set up. This is the kind of people God is looking for in these last days. People who stand firm in the authority of the word of God, refusing to succumb. Let me tell you, your faith will be tried. Many people don't want their faith to be tried. They just want bread and butter Christianity. That's not the faith that our Lord and Savior Jesus Christ has given to us. The Bible said, without faith, it's impossible to please God. Those who come to God must believe that he's a rewarder of those who diligently seek him. No matter the situation, you remain steadfast, seeking the face of the Lord. Look at, even in Daniel chapter 6, when Daniel was threatened not to pray to this king of all kings, the Lord of all lords, the creator of heaven and earth and the seas and all that there are inside them, when there was a conspiracy and the gathering of presidents and princes who assembled together to the king and said, King Darius, live forever. In that Daniel chapter 6 verse 7, he says, all the presidents of the kingdom, the governors and the princes, the counselors and the captains have consulted together to establish a royal statute and to make a firm decree that whosoever shall ask a petition of any god or man for 30 days, save of thee, O king, he shall be cast into the den of lions. It was a wrong decree. And they were targeting to stop Daniel from praying, from going to God in prayers. You know, anything that targets your ability to pray is targeting your relationship with God. When you cease to pray, you are playing. You are playing with your future. You are playing with your faith. And that's exactly what these people were doing. They were targeting that they can stop Daniel. So they told the king, in that verse 8 of Daniel 6, he says, now, okay, establish the decree and sign the writing. That it be not changed according to the law of the Medes and Persians, which uttered not. Wherefore King Darius signed the writing and the decree. Verse 10. Look at what happened. Now when Daniel knew that the writing was signed, he went into his house and his windows being opened in his chamber toward Jerusalem. He kneeled upon his knees 3 times a day and prayed and gave thanks before his God as he did aforetime. They couldn't stop him from praying. They couldn't stop him from communicating with God Almighty. They couldn't stop him from worshiping the Lord God. Many people, they find excuses to stop worshiping God in spirit and in truth, even when there's no excuse at all. For any flimsy excuse, they begin to do their own thing. But this was a trial of his faith. The king signed a decree. Those who were jealous of Daniel's progress consulted and encouraged the king to sign a decree. But he did not stop Daniel. Daniel went ahead to pray as he always did. Verse 11 of that Daniel 6 says, then these men assembled and found Daniel praying and making supplication before his God. You see, they were trying to find fault. Instead of being busy in their own thing, they were busy in other man's business. They were busy searching out to see whether Daniel was praying or not. And they found Daniel praying. Of course, Daniel was not afraid. Let me tell you, you don't need to be afraid of any authority that is against the word of God. We know that every authority is from God. But we are not to subject ourselves to an authority that's not subject to God's authority, to God's word. Any authority that is encouraging us to disobey God is not to be obeyed. It's not from God. As the scripture tells us, yes, we know this, but we also know when God gives you that authority, you're just holding it on trust for God. God can take it away from you. Because God rules in the affairs of men and give it to whomsoever he will it. If God has given you financial authority, spiritual authority, God can take it away from you if you are misusing that authority. Because God gave it to you. He's the one who gives you the power to make wealth. He's the one who gives you the power to be in authority over people. So he can also take it away from you. And that's why you must handle that authority in respect to whom God is and use the authority very well in obedience to the word of God. Because when you love God, you love your neighbor. And the scripture tells us in Romans chapter 13 verse 10, love worketh no ill to his neighbor. Therefore love is the fulfilling of the law. So instead of these people obeying God and encouraging Peter and John, they were discouraging Peter and John from spreading the good news. And of course, Peter and John said unto them, whether it be right in the sight of God to hearken unto you more than unto God, judge ye. As the scripture tells us in Galatians chapter 1 verse 10, say, for do I now persuade men or God? Or do I seek to please men? For if I yet please men, I shall not be the servant of Christ. If your duty is to please people, when you are ministering the word of God, you are not a servant of God. You are not a servant of Christ. You have not been given a word to preach to please men. You are to please God. And that's why Peter and John answered boldly and said unto them, whether it be right in the sight of God to hearken unto you more than unto God, judge ye. As the scripture tells us in John chapter 7, verse 24, says, judge not according to the appearance, but judge righteous judgment. So Peter and John were just challenging this high priest. Is your judgment right? Are you judging based on the word of God? Because God has given us authority to judge, but according to the word of God, not outside the word of God. The apostles were operating with the mind of Christ, while the high priest and the councils were operating in carnality, in worldly wisdom, by telling these apostles, Peter and John, to stop speaking or teaching in the name of Jesus. And the scripture tells us something about he who is walking and being led by the Spirit of God. In 1 Corinthians chapter 2, from verse 15, it tells us this. It says, but he that is spiritual judges all things, yet he himself is judged of no man. Because they were walking in the Spirit of God and they are being led by the Spirit of God, they've already judged all things. They were saying, what are you talking about? Whether it be right in the sight of God to hearken unto you, mother to God. Because Peter and John were spiritual. They judged all things already. Say, but he that is spiritual judges all things, yet himself is judged of no man. Verse 16. For who have known the mind of the Lord that he may instruct him? But we have the mind of Christ. The mind of obedience, that's the mind of Christ. Despite being God, he humbled himself and died the worst kind of death on the cross. That's the mind of Christ. When you have the mind of Christ, you yield yourself to do what the word of God says. You not allow anything to derail you from the truth. And that's exactly what his apostles, Peter and John, were doing. They continue in that Acts chapter 4 verse 20. Say, for we cannot bespeak the things which we have seen and heard. So they were simply saying, listen, we are eyewitnesses. We saw these things. We heard them. We were with Christ. You can't stop us. We have to keep speaking. The same way. We are not allowing anything to stop us from speaking the truth.

from speaking what we have heard and seen. So Peter and John said, no, you can't stop us. As Paul also wrote it to the Corinthians, said this in 1 Corinthians chapter 9, from verse 16 to 17. For though I preach the gospel, I have nothing to glory of. For necessity is laid upon me. Yea, woe is unto me if I preach not the gospel. So Paul knew the importance of not allowing it to stop him from preaching the gospel. He said, woe is unto him if he preach not the gospel. It's a necessity. It's something you have to do. Every child of God, you have been called and given this ministry of reconciliation. You should not keep silent. And look at what he continued in that 1 Corinthians 9, verse 17. Say, for if I do this thing willingly, I have a reward. But if against my will, a dispensation of the gospel is committed unto me, what is my reward then? Verily that when I preach the gospel, I may make the gospel of Christ without charge, that I abuse not my power in the gospel. So when you are preaching the gospel willingly, with joy, there's a reward. God does not forget the labor of love that you have labored in his name. When you put your hand in the plow to advance the gospel, there's a reward. That's what Paul was writing to the Corinthians here. And that's why Peter and John said, for we cannot bespeak the things which we have seen and heard. We have to speak. We should not allow anything to silence us. As Acts chapter 20, verse 27 tells us, he says, for I have not shunned to declare unto you all the counsel of God. We should not shun to declare. We should not be discouraged. Even when people don't want to hear the truth, we should not be discouraged. We should keep speaking the truth. It's our responsibility. It's laid upon us to tell people the truth. Whether they're accepting it or not, we need to keep speaking. We need to keep telling them the truth. We should not shy away from speaking the truth to people. For the gospel is the power of God unto salvation to everyone that believeth. It's our responsibility to help people to believe, to come out of the wrath that is coming. So we need to keep speaking the truth and the gospel. Because as long as we are in the land of the living, the psalmist said, I walk before the Lord in the land of the living. So I believe, therefore, have I spoken. So it's our responsibility as we have believed, as we have heard the word of God. Don't allow that urge for you to speak out the truth and bring people to the place of walking in the truth to be quenched by anything. Don't allow it to be quenched, because the enemy is desirous to quench the truth that God has given to you. Don't allow the truth to be quenched. In Jeremiah 20 verse 9, says, then I said, I will not make mention of him, nor speak anymore in his name. That's exactly what these priests and the high priest, the kindred of the priests, consulted and commanded Peter and John not to speak anymore or teach anymore in the name of Jesus. Jeremiah had that urge. Said, then I said, I will not make mention of him, nor speak anymore in his name. But his word was in my heart as a burning fire, shut up in my bones. And I was weary with forbearing, and I could not stay. He said he couldn't hold the truth any longer. He just had to speak out. If you are walking in the truth, that's what will happen to you. When you see people straying from the truth, you can't hold the word of God that is burning in your heart, in your bones, will cause you to speak out, because you don't want the people to perish in their iniquity. You speak out. And that's what Jeremiah said here. And that's what these apostles were saying. For we cannot bespeak the things which we have seen and heard. We can't hold back the truth. We have seen it. We have heard it. We need to declare it. And John was writing in his epistle, the first epistle of John, chapter 1 from verse 1 to 3, said that which was from the beginning, which we have heard,

hold back this truth. We have had it. We have seen it. It was manifested to us. And that's what we are going to declare. What are you declaring? Have you not heard the truth? Have you not seen the power of God in your life, in your situation? Why are you silent? Why is sin trying to stop you from preaching the truth and spreading the gospel? Why is anybody or any authority trying to stop you? Peter and John said, for we cannot speak the things which you have seen and heard. When the high priest and the council, they gathered, had consulted and told them, we don't want you to speak any longer or teach any longer in this name. So no, we can't. We have to keep speaking. Remember, even Peter also testified this thing. Say nothing can stop him from speaking this truth and doing this truth. In that second epistle of Peter chapter 1 from verse 16 to 18. So he was saying here, he said, listen, we have not followed cunningly devised fables when we made known unto you the power and the coming of our Lord Jesus Christ. They were eyewitnesses of his majesty. So we are not telling you stories. We were eyewitnesses. We saw him demonstrate the spirit and the power of God. He empowered us to do the same thing. So he continued that, 2 Peter chapter 1, verse 17. Say, for he received from God the Father honor and glory when there came such a voice to him from the excellent glory. This is my beloved Son, whom I am well pleased. Verse 18. And this voice which came from heaven we heard when we were with him in the Holy Mount. So Peter and John were saying here, for we cannot bespeak the things which have seen and heard. We saw it. We are eyewitnesses of his power and his glory. So the high priest and all those kindred of the priests and all the people that consulted to silence them. The Bible said in that Acts chapter 4, verse 21. So when they have further threatened them, they let them go, finding nothing how they might punish them because of the people. For all men glorify God for that which was done. They couldn't find any reason to do them anyhow. But especially because of the people. Because the people who were there also saw. They couldn't hide this obvious miracle. See their stupid reason. They fear the people and not God. Because of the people. They couldn't do anything to Peter and John. Because of the people. So they fear the people and not God. See also in the case of our Lord and Savior Jesus Christ, Matthew 21. The wicked always like to please the people, not God. They care about what the people will say, not what God will say. They care about what people will do and not what God will do. In Matthew 21, verse 26, when they also came, these chief priests and the elders of Israel, when they were trying to find a way to catch Christ, and they threw a question to Christ, and Christ sent forth another question to them, and they could not answer. And look at what they said in that Matthew 21 from verse 35. For Jesus asked them, the baptism of John, whence was it? From heaven or from men? The reason with themselves, say, if we shall say, from heaven, you say unto us, why did you not then believe him? But if we shall say, of men, we fear the people. For all hold John as a prophet. They fear the people, not God. Are you doing things fearing man instead of fearing God? Instead of walking in the wisdom of God? The high priest, they fear the people. The same excuse that Saul gave in disobeying God. He said he fear the people instead of obeying God. That's the tendency of those who don't want to walk in the will of God. They fear people. They say because of people. Why will it because of people disobey God? If you're in the habit of trying to please man, you will not please God. Make it a responsibility not to do things to please man, but to please God. If you also see that 46, says, when they sought to lay hands on him, they feared the multitude because they took him for a prophet. Now they cared about what the people thought about John the Baptist. They also cared about what people thought about Jesus Christ.

0: what God has said concerning them. They regarded the people more than God. Deliver yourself. If you care more about the people more than God, you are already derailing. Many people try to keep people, to maintain the relationship of people, instead of maintaining the relationship of God through his son Jesus Christ. In that Luke 22 verse 3, he says, and the chief priests and scribes sought how they might kill him. That's talking about how they would kill Jesus. For they feared the people. Can you imagine? They were ready to disobey the word of God. But what was yet hindering them from that was that they feared the people. Deliver yourself. Don't fear people. Fear God. The Bible tells us, don't fear man whose breath is in his nostrils. The fear of man brings snare. Fear God. Have reverence for God. Your decision should be made trusting and reverencing the holy name of God and not fearing man. That's what I want to challenge you today. Let your decisions be based on trusting the Lord and reverencing the holy name of God, not man. If you go to Proverbs 29 verse 25, what the scripture tells us, says the fear of man bringeth a snare. But whoso putteth his trust in the Lord shall be saved. Your safety is in putting your trust in the Lord, not in fearing man. Peter and John put their trust in the Lord. They were not afraid of what the high priest, the chief priest, the kindred of the priest, the elders of Israel would do to them. They were more afraid of what God would do to them. So they feared God. So these chief priests and the elders, it says in that Acts chapter 4, verse 21, so when they had further threatened them, they let them go, finding nothing how they might punish them because of the people, for all men glorify God for that which was done. Instead of joining all men who were praising God, the high priests were looking for excuses to make the glory of God of no effect because of their selfish intentions of retaining their positions and keeping the people in the place of bondage of religion. They were prepared to dampen the joy of this man born lame and all those who came to rejoice with him. Let nothing take away the joy of the Lord from you. Let nothing silence the praise of the mighty God in your mouth. Keep glorifying the holy name of God for his wonderful works in your life and ministry. Your family, make it a responsibility on daily basis to keep thanking the Lord. Let people hear and see your praise so that you can boldly say, the Lord has done great things for me. Therefore, I'm glad. Don't allow anything silence what God has done in your life all these years. Don't allow sin. Don't allow any authority silence this. Remain in the place of praise and thanksgiving. As you do this, remain blessed. In Jesus' name, amen.
1: We have heard the word and message of life today. Let us give thanks unto the Lord, as Psalm 107 verse 1 says, for the Lord is good, and his mercy endures forever. Let us pray. Abba, Father in heaven, hallowed be your name. This day, Lord, we declare once again that we love you and rejoice in your everlasting love for us. We thank you, Heavenly Father, for this life-giving word and the instructions in it, bringing us times of refreshing from your presence. Thank you, Holy Spirit, for expounding the scriptures in our hearts. May every hearer and believer of this word today and at any time receive grace to obey it and grace to continue in the things taught and preached and not to look back. In the name of Jesus Christ, we pray. Amen and amen. Our first prayer point today is based on the account in Luke chapter 24, where Jesus, after opening the understanding of his disciples, he instructed them in verse 27, saying that repent repentance and remission of sins should be preached in his name among all nations, beginning at Jerusalem. Hallelujah. 2 Timothy chapter 3 verse 16 says, all scripture is given by inspiration of God and is profitable for doctrine, for reproof, for correction, for instruction in righteousness. Instruction is a highway to distinction to the one who obeys instruction, but disobedience to instruction leads to destruction. Peter and John were obedient and did as instructed. Their righteousness brought them the exaltation we see. Even the converted Saul, who became the Apostle Paul, had this to say in Acts of the Apostles, chapter 26, verses 19 and 20. He said, therefore, King Agrippa, I was not disobedient to the heavenly vision, 20, but declared first to those in Damascus and in Jerusalem and throughout all the regions of Judea and then to the Gentiles that they should repent, turn to God and do works befitting of repentance. So, as you've heard from the message today in Acts of the Apostles chapter 4 verse 19, you are a disciple. Your understanding is open. Who then should we listen to? Who then should we obey? God or the words of oppositions? Jesus or the wicked opposers? Word of wisdom, word of instruction, or the words and instructions of men? Hebrews chapter 5 verses 8 and 9 says of Jesus, though he was a son, yet he learned obedience by the things he suffered. And having been perfected, he became the author of eternal salvation to all who obey him. So you are going to pray for yourself and pray with me that you will learn obedience to God, to the word of God, and that your obedience in all things pertaining to the kingdom of God, to the preaching of repentance and remission of sins in the name of Jesus, pertaining to the advancement of the kingdom of God, be fulfilled. Let us pray. Father in heaven, we thank you for opening our understanding by the word today. We thank you, Heavenly Father, for everyone who has heard this word today, that they will be yielded completely to obedience to you, to your word, your instructions, your corrections, rebukes, and reproofs in their lives, so that they will be complete and entire, lacking nothing. For obedience is better than sacrifice. Father, Lord, may we learn obedience, for it is in obedience that our boldness in Christ is established. And if we are willing and obedient, we will eat every good in your promises, every good in the land, every good of your blessings. Father, we pray, may the disciples of Jesus across the nations be revived again and strengthened and renewed to be obedient to the heavenly vision and instructions of Jesus Christ, to turn to preaching repentance and remission of sins in his name, and no longer fables and enticing words of man's wisdom. In Jesus' name we pray, amen. In Acts chapter 4 verse 20, we read, for we cannot but speak the things which we have seen and heard. Hallelujah. Praise God. Are you a disciple of Jesus? Are you a witness of the power of God in your life, in your ministry, like Peter and John? Principalities and powers should not stop you or discourage you from speaking the truth and advancing the kingdom of God. Anything making you not to talk about Jesus is strangulating your faith. Just as Jesus forewarned in John chapter 15 verses 18 to 20. Like Peter and John, we know God is omnipotent. We know there's power in the name of Jesus. There's power in the message of resurrection. And like Apostle Paul said in Acts chapter 26 verse 21, and I read, "For these reasons the Jews seized me in the temple and tried to kill me." 22. "Therefore, having obtained help from God, to this day I stand witnessing both to small and great, saying no other thing than those which the prophets and Moses said would come." So you're going to pray for yourself. Pray with me that you will receive help from God. You will not put yourself against the kingdom of God like those priests trying to stop Amos from spreading the gospel to the poor. Pray that you will not put the limit to what the word of God is saying to you. Pray that you will remain standing in the bestowed authority, witnessing of Jesus. Let us pray. Abba Father in heaven, we thank you, King of Glory, for you have made us ministers, believers who have the mind of Christ. Father, we receive grace this day never to put ourselves against the kingdom of God, never to mind high things, but to have the mind of obedience, to judge things by the word of God, to obey by the word of God, to be led by the Spirit of God. We receive grace, Abba Father, not to allow anything to make us to derail, but only to speak the things which we have heard and seen and touched. Our help comes from you, Abba Father. We will continue to look to you. We look to you, our faces shall be radiant, and we will find help in every time of need. For happy is he who has the God of Jacob for his help, whose hope is in the Lord his God. Thank you, Abba Father, for you are a very present help in every time of need. In Jesus' name we pray, amen. Acts chapter 4 verse 21 says, "So when they had further threatened them, they let them go, finding no way of punishing them because of the people, since they all glorified God for what had been done." Hallelujah. See, this confirms Proverbs 16 verse 7 that says, "When a man's ways pleases the Lord, he makes even his enemies to be at peace with him." God is seeking people who will stand firm in the faith. The king Nebuchadnezzar and the Chaldeans threatened Shadrach, Meshach, and Abednego, but we see their faith and trust in God in their response to the king in Daniel chapter 3 verse 18. And God saved them from the fiery furnace. King Darius and his satraps tried to stop Daniel from praying, but instead, he increased the number of times he prayed. Anything targeting your prayer life is targeting your trust in God, your communion and communication with him. Minister of God, child of God, believer, as Paul wrote in 1 Thessalonians chapter 3 verse 2, God is sending his word to you today through our brother and minister of God and our fellow laborer in the gospel of Christ to establish you and encourage you concerning your faith, that no one should be shaken by these afflictions, for you yourselves know that we are appointed to this. God is seeking people who will stand firm in faith. So pray with me that your ways will please the Lord, that your prayer life will increase the more. Let us pray. Heavenly Father, we pray this day, help your people to increase strength in prayer as with Peter and John in their times. Father, help our unbelief in these times. For many are now running after the bread and butter prosperity self-gain message and do not desire the trying of their faith. But your word teaches us that without faith it is impossible to please you, and instructs us to count it all joy when our faith is tried because of the virtues they produce in us. Father, Lord, we ask your help this day. Help your people to know to trust you fully without a doubt, knowing that with you all things are possible. I pray for these ones, O Lord, that they be strong in faith, and that in trials of their faith, that they may be servants of God in truth and righteousness, pleasing you and refusing to yield to counsel and instruction against you. May they remain in strength, O Lord, to know to gather with Jesus at all times. In season and out of season, may they walk before you, O Lord, in the land of the living, doing only those things which please you, walking the way in the truth and living the life. My prayer, Lord, is that they may be found and counted in the number of those who worship you in spirit and in truth, that their ways will match up to Jesus' words saying, "My Father has not left me alone, for I do only those things which please him." Thank you, Abba Father, for these and much more. In Jesus' name we pray, amen and amen.
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0: Thank God for this time He's given us. Father God, we thank You, Father, for this time You've given us, Lord, to come in the gap to pray. Lord, we thank You for Your grace. Father God, we thank You for Your direction, Your instruction, my Father God. Lord, we thank You, Father, for Your presence in our lives, Father God. Lord, we thank You, Father, for You are our shield and our exceeding great reward, Father God. And Lord, nothing else compares, Lord. And we thank You, Father God. Lord, let us continue to have a heart, my Father, to serve You, to seek You first, my Father God. Lord, we thank You, Father, for direction, instruction, Father God. Lord, we submit ourselves into Your hands, Father, Lord. We pray that You shall give us utterance to pray according to Your will. Lord, help us all, my Father, to be united in prayers, Father God. We thank You. We praise You, Lord. In Jesus' name we pray. Amen. Let's open to the book of Joshua, chapter 10. Joshua 10, and we'll read from verse 1. I'll read from verse 1. It says, Now it came to pass when Adonisedek, king of Jerusalem, had heard how Joshua had taken Ai and had utterly destroyed it, as he had done to Jericho and her king, so he had done to Ai and her king, and how the inhabitants of Gibeon had made peace with Israel and were among them. Verse 2, that they feared greatly, because Gibeon was a great city, as one of the royal cities, and because it was greater than Ai, and all the men thereof were mighty. So you can see Adonisedek, you know, he was upset because Joshua and Israel were advancing. And it says in that end of verse 1, it says that, you know, he was upset with specifically Gibeon because they had made peace with Israel. And it also struck great fear in their hearts, you know, that such a mighty city would go and make peace with Israel. So we're going to pray, you know, that the enemies of peace, you know, they shall not prevail. You know, the people, some people are upset when there is peace because they cannot achieve their objectives. You know, they stand to profit when there is unrest and disorder and confusion. So let's pray that, you know, peace shall continue to prevail, and the enemies of peace, you know, they shall not succeed, but rather, you know, peace shall prevail. You know, God shall cause peace to enter into every sphere of life, you know, in nations, in governments, in offices, you know, even in this land, in our workplaces, in the area of business, in finances, in the economy. Let there be peace, you know, because that is necessary for people to prosper, for the nations to prosper, for companies to prosper. Amen. Let's pray. Father God, we thank You, Father God. Lord, we pray, Father God, that the enemies of peace, my Father, shall not prevail, my Father God. Lord, we pray that there shall be peace, my Father, in this land, Lord, in our workplaces, in our homes, Lord, in every area of our lives, Father God. Lord, we desire we shall have peace, my Father God. Lord, we shall prosper in the area of peace, my Father. Lord, there shall be more of Your peace, my Father God. And Lord, we pray that You shall give the rulers, the leaders, my Father, and those who are in positions of authority, Father God, the desire to operate and further peace, my Father God. Lord, let their decisions contribute to peace, my Father God. And Lord, we pray that every wrong counsel, my Father, shall be annulled, my Father God. Lord, it shall not stand, Father God. Every counsel that is against peace, my Father, in our workplaces, my Father, in this region, in this land, my Father, Lord, it shall not stand, my Father, Lord. Only the counsel, my Father, only counselors of peace shall prevail, Father God. Lord, we thank You. We praise You, Lord. In Jesus' name we pray. Amen. And let's look at verse 8. It says, And the Lord said unto Joshua, Fear them not, for I have delivered them into thine hand. There shall not a man of them stand before thee. So, you know, we can see that if you read the verses before this, you can see that Adonisedek, you know, he goes and makes an alliance with a few other kings, and, you know, they gang up against Joshua and Israel, and, you know, and they decide to attack Gibeon, and the people of Gibeon appeal to Joshua because they had already made peace with them. But here the Lord tells Joshua, Fear not, for I have delivered them into thine hand. There shall not a man of them stand before thee. So, you know, the Lord has delivered, you know, He says He's delivered them into your hands, but still Joshua had to go and fight. You know, and, you know, in many situations, you know, people don't want to face those situations. You know, they don't want to go through those trials, those tests, you know, because they say that, you know, if God has done it, you know, why do I have to go through all that? But, you know, God expects us to trust Him, you know, and operate in faith and believe Him. I mean, He says He's delivered it into your hands. Amen. So the situations, the circumstances we are facing, you know, the Lord has already delivered us out of it. Amen. But we have to, you know, keep going through it and come out through the exit. You know, God has already prepared a way out, and we shall come out, you know, and He has delivered us, you know, as His word says. So we need to put in that effort. We need to be diligent. You know, we need to do what we are supposed to do. And the Lord will make a way out of that situation. You know, that is what his word says. He'll never leave us, nor forsake us. And he causes all things to work together for our good. So we're going to pray that, you know, we shall continue to believe the word of God. You know, when he says that he has delivered us, you know, when he has said that he will not leave us nor forsake us, you know, we need to believe his word. And let us continue to plow through every situation, every trial, every tribulation that comes, because there is an exit that God has already prepared, and we shall come out through that exit. Amen. Let's pray. Father God, we thank you, Father. We praise you, Lord. Lord, we pray, Lord, that none of us shall be discouraged, my Father God. Lord, we shall not draw back, my Father God, but Lord, we shall continue to press forward, my Father God. Lord, none of us, my Father, shall be disheartened because of the trials or the tribulations or the challenges that we face, my Father God. Lord, we know that these things shall come, my Father, but Lord, we shall continue to overcome, my Father God, for you already overcame the world, my Father, and we shall overcome, my Father, through faith, Father God. Lord, let none of us draw back. Lord, let us continue to do what we are supposed to do, my Father God. Let us be diligent in our workplaces, in our businesses. Lord, let us continue to focus on what we are required to do, my Father. And Lord, we know that you have already done what you are supposed to do, my Father God. Lord, you have finished it all on the cross, my Father God. Lord, there's nothing left for you to do, my Father God. Lord, we thank you. We praise you, Lord. In Jesus' name we pray. Amen. And verse 10 says, and the Lord discomfited them before Israel, and slew them with a great slaughter at Gibeon, and chased them along the way that goeth up to Beth Horon, and smote them to Azekah and unto Makkedah. You know, so you can see, you know, God told Joshua that he has already delivered them into his hands. And, you know, we see that Joshua also had to go and face the enemy, you know, and he had to face those battles. But you can see who was also fighting there, amen. It was the Lord. It says the Lord discomfited them before Israel. You know, if Joshua had withdrawn, saying that I don't want to face these people, or, you know, if he was scared, that's why the Lord told him, fear not, for I have. So, you know, we should not fear anything, amen. We should continue to trust in the Lord. You know, wait on the Lord, be of good courage, for he shall strengthen your heart. That is what the word of God says. So, you know, we have to wait on the Lord, you know, and continue to be of good courage. We heard the word, you know, where Jesus is asking his disciples, you know, why are you troubled by all these thoughts? Why are you thinking on these unnecessary things? You know, that is what happens to a lot of people. You know, they focus on things that have not happened, and they start worrying, and they get troubled by all these thoughts. You know, so that is a warning. There is no need to be anxious for anything, but continue to trust God. So let's pray that, you know, the Lord shall continue to fight our battles. You know, whatever battle it is, you know, submit it before the Lord, but don't run away in fear. Continue to face it. You know, the Lord will bring us out of it. He knows how to bring about the great victory. Amen. You know, he has not lost any battle, you know, and every battle that he fights, you know, he will continue to win. Amen. So submit that battle into the hands of the Lord, and, you know, cast down those imaginations, cast down those thoughts that the enemy tries to bring into our heads. Amen. That is why Jesus said, don't be troubled by this thought. What are these thoughts that you're thinking? You know, so let's pray. We shall not allow the enemy to plant doubt into our heads. Amen. Let's cast down those imaginations. Father God, we thank you, Father God. Lord, we know, Lord, that you are the one who's fighting every battle, my Father God. Lord, we know that you shall continue to stand up for us, my Father, in every situation, my Father God. As we believe, as we trust in you, my Father, we shall see the salvation of the Lord, my Father God. Lord, we shall continue to stand still, my Father. We shall continue to hold our peace, my Father God. Lord, we shall not be anxious. We shall not be troubled, my Father God. Lord, we pray that we shall continue to stand in the place of prayer, my Father God. Lord, we shall not faint, my Father, but we shall be found praying, my Father. Lord, we pray that we shall continue to see victory, my Father, great victories, Father, in every battle that we have surrendered into your hands, my Father God. Lord, we shall not carry these burdens on our own, my Father God, for you have not asked us to do that, my Father. Your word says that we have to cast our burdens upon you, my Father, and you shall sustain us, my Father God. Lord, we thank you, Father, for sustaining and keeping and preserving all of us, my Father, for your loving kindness and your mercy, my Father, Lord. And Lord, you've not allowed any situation to consume us, Lord. Lord, we are still in the land of the living, declaring your goodness, Father God. We thank you. We praise you, Lord. In Jesus' name we pray. Amen. And verse 11 says, and it came to pass, as they fled from before Israel and were in the going down to Beth Horon, that the Lord cast down great stones from heaven upon them unto Azekah, and they died. And they were more which died with hailstones than they whom the children of Israel slew with the sword. Amen. So when the Lord gets into the battle, nobody can prescribe, you know, how it should be done. You know, he has his own ways. His ways are higher than our ways. His thoughts are above our thoughts. Amen. So God has his own ways, and it's not for us to try and figure out how God is going to do this. Amen. You have submitted the battle into his hands. He will take care of it, you know, and we need to trust him completely. And it says more people died from what God did, you know, and than from the sword of the children of Israel. So we're going to pray that the Lord shall continue to do something supernatural in our situations, in our circumstances, you know, and let us not limit God, you know, thinking, oh, how is this going to happen? You know, the economy is like this, the environment is like this. You know, this is what people are saying. No, this is not for us to worry about. Amen. It is for God to take care of. Amen. So let us continue to trust in him and believe in him. Amen. And he shall do what is required, you know, and he can do whatever is required. Amen. And he rules in the affairs of men. The king's heart is in his hands. He changes situations, circumstances. Amen. So let's pray. Let's continue to trust in his hand of deliverance. Father God, we thank you. Father God, Lord, we thank you, Father, for everything that you continue to do for us, Lord. We thank you for our livelihood, Lord. We thank you, Father, for keeping us and preserving us in this land, my Father. Thank you for sustaining us, my Father, Lord. Lord, you are the one who provides everything that pertains to godliness and livelihood, Father God. Lord, we thank you, Father. Lord, we pray that you shall continue to intervene in our affairs, my Father God. Everything that we are placing before you, Father God. Lord, we pray that you shall bring about a great deliverance for us, my Father God. Lord, so that people shall see and know that it is God alone who has done it, my Father God. And Lord, you have done it in the past, Lord, and you continue to do it for us, my Father. And we know that you shall also do it for us in the future, Father God. We thank you. We praise you, Lord. In Jesus' name we pray. Amen. And verse 12 says, then spake Joshua to the Lord in the day when the Lord delivered up the Amorites before the children of Israel. And he said, in the sight of Israel, sun, stand thou still upon Gibeon, and thou moon in the valley of Ajalon. And the sun stood still and the moon stayed until the people had avenged themselves upon their enemies. Is not this written in the book of Jasher? So the sun stood still in the midst of heaven and hasted not to go down about a whole day. And there was no day like this, that before it or after it, that the Lord hearkened unto the voice of a man, for the Lord fought for Israel. Hallelujah. So it's God who fought for Israel. And the Lord gave Joshua an extraordinary testimony, you know, that nobody could even imagine something like that would happen. Amen. But that is the testimony God gave him. Amen. So we're going to pray, you know, that we shall also have an extraordinary testimony, you know, in the challenges, in the situations that we are facing. The Lord shall do something mighty. Amen. The Lord shall do something awesome. And people shall hear and know that it is God who has done it. Amen. So let's pray. Father God, we thank you, Father God, for the many glorious, wonderful testimonies that you've given us, my Father God, and we are still expectant, my Father, Lord, and we continue to wait on you, my Father God, for that breakthrough, that change, my Father God, in our situations, our circumstances, Lord. Lord, we pray that you shall do something awesome, my Father, that you alone can do, my Father God, so that people shall hear and know, my Father, and fear the God that we serve, my Father God. They shall know that it is the hand of the Lord that has done this for us, my Father God. Lord, continue to go ahead of us, my Father. Continue to break in pieces the gates of brass, my Father. Cut in asunder the bars of iron, Father God. Lord, continue to make a way, Father, Lord. Show us a way to go to profit, Father God. Lord, continue to order our steps, my Father God. Lord, we thank you, Father, for you deliver us, Father, from the snare of every fowler, my Father, from every trap of the enemy, my Father God. Lord, we thank you, Father, for your plans and your purposes and your thoughts, my Father God, and for how you're causing it to come to pass in our lives, Father. We thank you. We praise you, Lord. In Jesus' name we have prayed. Amen.
1: God bless you all. Let's open to Ezekiel chapter 34. And I read from verse 11. Ezekiel chapter 34. And I read from verse 11. For thus saith the Lord God, behold, I, even I, will both search my sheep and seek them out, as a shepherd seeketh out his flock in the day that he is among his sheep that are scattered, so will I seek out my sheep, and will deliver them out of all places where they have been scattered in the cloudy and dark day. And I will bring them out from the people, and gather them from the countries, and bring them to their own land, and feed them upon the mountains of Israel by the rivers, and in all the inhabited places of the country. So in the beginning of this chapter, you know, God talks about his disappointment in the so-called prophets or leaders who were supposed to feed his people. But instead, you know, they were feeding themselves. So the Lord says, you know, now I'm not going to depend on them, but I'm their good shepherd, and I'm going to seek them and bring them back. So, you know, we're going to pray for this land that we are in, wherever we are. You know, there are many people who are scattered. They have lost hope, you know, and they are waiting for a chance. And many, you know, so-called leaders are using this opportunity to mislead them, you know, to make profit for themselves. But we're going to pray for the land. We're going to pray for the churches, for the leaders all over the world, that whatever they do, whatever they say, let it be for the advancement of the kingdom of God. Let it be not for their own selfish gains, but let it be with the heart to serve the Lord. Let's pray. Father God, we thank you, we praise you, we glorify you, Lord. Lord, as your word says, Lord, you are the good shepherd, Father. Lord, there is nothing that we want when you are our shepherd, Father. And Lord, you are the good shepherd who seeketh and looks for his flock, Lord, and brings them together, Father. Lord, we pray for the churches, for the leaders, prophets, evangelists, Lord, everywhere, Lord, pastors, Lord, all over the world and in the land. Lord, whatever they do, Lord, whatever they say, Lord, let it be your word, which is unadulterated, Father. Lord, let them not work towards their own gains, Father, but let it be, Lord, with the motive to touch the lives of many people through your word, Father. And Lord, let them do the right thing, Father. Touch their hearts, Lord. Give them wisdom, Lord, through the right thing, Father. Lord, we also pray, Lord, for our ministry, Father. Lord, we are small, but we know that you are a great God, Lord. You are a big God who does great things, Father. Lord, as the word goes out through our radio ministry, Father, we pray that you would touch the lives of many people, Father. Lord, because it is your will, Father. Lord, that many shall come to know you, Father. Lord, many shall be transformed, Lord, from their sinful lives, Lord, and they shall live the life that you want them to, so that they can also have eternal life, Father. Lord, this is our desire, Lord, as a church, Lord, as a ministry, Father. Lord, it is our desire that many people shall hear your word and then come seeking you, Father, so that their life shall be transformed, Father. We pray for the many people in this land and all over the world, Father. We thank you, we praise you, we glorify you, Lord. In Jesus' name we pray. Amen. Verse 14 says, I will feed them in a good pasture, and upon the high mountains of Israel shall their fold be. There shall they lie in a good fold, and in a fat pasture shall they feed upon the mountains of Israel. I will feed my flock, and I will cause them to lie down, says the Lord God. I will seek that which was lost, and bring again that which was driven away, and will bind up that which was broken, and will strengthen that which is sick, and I will destroy the fat and the strong. I will feed them with judgment. So, you know, being our good shepherd, he will bring us to a good pasture upon the high mountains, as his word says. And it also says, you know, our God is a God who knows how to restore. He's a God who is the biggest healer. You know, the word of God often talks about restoration. It talks about healing. And that is why he says, you know, all those who have lost all hope of living, because they've lost everything. But he says that I know, you know, and will bind up that which was broken, and will strengthen that which was sick, and I will destroy the fat and the strong. So even among his people, you know, there are people who think that they are better off than others, or they think that they can, you know, do things to others just because they feel that they are stronger or they are wiser. But he says that I will bring judgment on such people also. So we're going to pray that, you know, let the word of God always help us to operate in humility in whatever we say or do. You know, let us not hurt anybody. And at the same time, you know, we're going to pray for people who've lost all hope, so that, you know, God shall restore their lives and heal them. Let's pray. Father God, we thank you for your word, which says, Father, that you shall bring your people to a good pasture, Lord, because you are our shepherd, Father. Thank you, Lord, for this word, Lord, that you are a good shepherd, Father, and you will feed your people on the mountains, Father. Father, and we shall not lack anything, Lord. Lord, you are a God who binds up, Lord, those who are broken, Lord, and you strengthen those who are sick, Father. Lord, we pray for many people, Lord, who have lost hope, Lord. Lord, we pray for people, Lord, who are living a life of misery, Father. Lord, let your word, Lord, touch their lives, Lord, transform their lives, Lord. Lord, as if your word reaches them, Lord, we know that it will make a difference in their life, Lord. There shall be joy, Father, in their lives, Father. We pray, Lord, that you shall restore joy and happiness in their lives, Father, through your word, Lord. Lord, they shall know you and experience the life of having a good shepherd, Father. And they shall eat from the good pasture, Lord. We thank you. We praise you. We glorify you, Lord. In Jesus' name we pray. Amen. I read from verse 25. And it says, and I will make with them a covenant of peace and will cause the evil beasts to cease out of the land. And they shall dwell safely in the wilderness and sleep in the woods. And I'll make them and the place around without about my hill a blessing. And I will cause the shower to come down in his season. And there shall be showers of blessing. So, you know, God promises the covenant of peace. You know, when we know him, you know, when we live a life pleasing in his sight, you know, there's nothing more that can give us peace than the peace that God gives us, which is a peace beyond human understanding. And it says that, you know, you shall dwell safely in the wilderness and sleep in the woods. And he says that you shall have showers to come down in the season. There shall be showers of blessing. So it's not just physical blessings. You know, in Isaiah 44 verse 3, it says that the refreshing of the spirit also comes down as a shower. So, you know, we shall continue to be refreshed by his spirit. We shall continue to have showers of blessings in our life as we hold on to his word, as we continue to believe and trust only in him without doubt. We shall continue to have the showers of blessing, refreshing physically and through his spirit. Let's pray. Father God, we thank you, Lord, for your word. We thank you, Lord, that you are a God who gives us peace, Lord. Lord, you say that I will make with them a covenant of peace and cause the evil beasts to cease out of the land, Lord. We thank you, Lord, that you continue to do what you say, Father. We thank you for the safety that we have, Father. Lord, and your word also promises us blessings, Lord. And it says that you shall come as a shower, Father. Lord, spiritually, we shall have refreshing, Lord, in all areas of our life, Lord. Physically also, Lord, in materially, Father. Lord, you shall bless us in all areas of our life, Lord. We thank you, we praise you, we glorify you, Lord. Lord, as we walk in obedience, we believe that, Lord, you shall do great things for our families and for all those people, Lord, who are waiting for an answer, Lord. Through your word, Lord, they shall also receive this blessing and this refreshing, Lord. In Jesus' name we pray. Amen. And verse 27 says, and the tree of the field shall yield her fruit, and the earth shall yield her increase, and they shall be safe in their land, and they shall know that I am the Lord, which have broken and the bands of the yoke, and delivered them out of the hand of those who serve themselves of them. And they shall no more be a prey to the heathen, neither shall the beast of the land devour them, and they shall dwell safely, and none shall make them afraid. So, you know, this is one of the verses that Pastor often uses. And it says, the tree of the field shall yield her fruit, and the earth shall yield her increase, and they shall be safe in their land. You know, we are in a good land, and we shall continue to benefit from what the Lord has said. And it says the earth shall yield her increase and they shall be safe in the land. We shall continue to be safe in this land. And it says, and you shall deliver them out of the hand of those who serve themselves. You know, so the Lord shall continue to protect us. It doesn't matter what happens around us, but he shall also not just protect us. You know, he shall preserve us. He shall do great things for us. As the word has come to us, you know, this is a year of enlargement, and he shall continue to do good for us in spite of what is happening, and we shall believe it. Let's pray. Father God, we thank you, Lord. We praise you, Lord. We glorify you, Father. Lord, we thank you for your word, Lord, that, Lord, the earth shall yield her increase, Lord. The tree of the field shall yield her fruit, Father. And Lord, we shall be safe in our land, Lord. Lord, because you are there, Lord. You are our safety, Father. You are our fortress, Father. We thank you, Father. Lord, no matter what we hear and see, Lord, we shall only believe in your word, Father. Lord, we shall continue to see progress in our lands, Father. Lord, we shall continue to progress. And Lord, we pray, Lord, if there are people seeking for opportunities, Father, you shall open doors for them, Lord. Lord, for those who have their jobs, Lord, if they're waiting for promotions, Lord, increments, Father. Lord, you shall open doors, Lord. The king's heart is in the hand of the Lord, Lord. You shall touch the lives, touch the hearts of those who are our bosses, Lord, the companies, Father. And you shall open doors for us, Father. Lord, you shall bless us, Lord. You shall continue to enlarge us, Father, because that is your word. And we hold on to your word, Father. No matter what we see or hear, Lord, we shall continue to believe, Lord, that you shall continue to do great things for us because that is your word, Lord. We thank you. And your word says, Lord, if you're willing and obedient, we shall continue to eat the good in this land, Lord. And we shall eat the good in this land. We thank you, Lord. We praise you, Lord. We glorify you. In Jesus' name we pray. Amen. I read verse 28 again. And they shall no more be a prey to the heathen, neither shall the beast of the land devour them, but they shall dwell safely and none shall make them afraid. And I will raise up for them a plant of renown, and they shall be no more consumed with hunger in the land, neither bear the shame of the heathen anymore. Thus shall they know that I, the Lord their God, am with them, and that they, even the house of Israel, are my people, says the Lord. And ye, my flock, the flock of my pasture, are men, that I am your God, says the Lord God. So, you know, the Lord again clarifies that, you know, I'm your God, says the Lord God. So that completes everything. So there is no questioning there. You know, it just shows his power, his might, and there is nothing beyond that. And that is why he says, you know, there's nothing that can touch you. So we shall continue to believe that. Let's pray. Father God, we thank you for your word, Lord. Lord, your word says we shall no more be a prey to the heathen, Lord. Neither shall the beast of the land devour us, Father. But we shall dwell safely, Father. We thank you for your word, Lord. For we wrestle not against flesh and blood, Father, but against principalities, against the rulers of darkness of this world, against spiritual wickedness in high places, Father. Lord, we pray that no weapon that is formed against us shall prosper, and every tongue that rises against us in judgment shall be condemned. For this is the heritage of the servants of the Lord, Father. We thank you for this heritage. We thank you for the peace, Lord. And we also thank you that you are a God, Lord. Lord, it's a reminder, Lord, that you are in control of our lives. And there is nothing, nothing, nothing, Lord, that can touch us, Father, because you are the Almighty God who has the power over everything that we, Lord, on this earth, Father. So, Lord, we put our trust in you, our hope in you. And, Lord, we are confident, Lord. And that is why, Lord, we have joy in our lives, Lord. We praise you. We glorify you, Lord. In Jesus' name we pray. Amen.
2: God bless you, everyone. Let's turn our Bibles to Psalm 51. Psalm 51, and I'm going to read from verse 1 onwards. If I just give you a background of Psalm 51, this is when Prophet Nathan came to David and he kind of confronted him for the sin that he committed with Bathsheba and also murdering the husband of Bathsheba. So this was the time when David is coming with the heart of repentance. So we will pray. We will use these verses to pray. I'm going to read from verse 1 and it says, "Have mercy upon me, O God, according to your loving kindness, according to the multitude of your tender mercies. Blot out my transgressions, wash me thoroughly from my iniquity, and cleanse me from my sin." If you see, David is trying to come with a heart of humility. He is not keeping his heart justifying in front of God that what he's done is right, because it wasn't right, it was sinful, it was a sin that he committed. So when he has come to God, he has come with the heart of humility. He's come with that repentance that, Lord, he is acknowledging that God is the one who is merciful. He is merciful, he sees everything, he is gracious, he is compassionate, he is slow to anger, he abounds in steadfast love, and his mercies are new every morning. So we will use these verses to pray for ourselves. We will pray that we remain sensitive to his spirit every day. And if we have fallen short at any point in time, in words, in deed, in attitude, but when God's word comes to confront us, we will not harden our hearts, but we will keep it humble. We will bring ourselves to ask God to clean us, to purge us, to take that sin out. And it says very clearly, he says, cleanse me from my sin, because it is only God who can forgive, who can take that out from your heart. So we will pray for ourselves that may God give us a heart of humility, like how David had that humility to come before God and ask for his mercy, ask for his forgiveness. So we will pray for ourselves. We will pray for our hearts that God will keep us humble in every area of our life. When God's word come in our heart, in our minds, when we hear his word, we will not harden our hearts, but it will keep us humble. He will confront through his word. So we will pray. Lord, we praise you. We worship you. We come before you, Lord. We acknowledge that you are merciful, Lord. Your great mercies, they fail not, Lord. You're compassionate. Your loving kindness endures forever, Lord. Lord, deal with us according to the multitude of tender mercies, Lord. Blot out our transgressions, Lord. Lord, we bring ourselves into your holy hands, Lord. Lord, if in any way we have fallen short of your glory, Lord, Lord, in areas of our businesses, in our workplaces, in our households, Lord, we bring ourselves into your holy hands, Lord. Clean us, Lord. Give us a heart of humility, Lord. Lord, let we continue to be more sensitive towards your Holy Spirit, Lord. Lord, when your word comes to confront us, Lord, Lord, let us not have a hard heart, Lord. Lord, let we continue to have a heart of humility, to come before you as a child, to confess what we have done in front of you, Lord. Lord, let me continue to feel the need of being washed and cleansed by your blood, Lord Jesus. Lord, let me continue to have a heart that is aligned with your word, Lord. Lord, we praise you and we worship you. We give you all glory, honor, and praise. In Jesus' name we pray. Amen. And I'm going to read from verse 3 to 6, and it says, "For I acknowledge my transgressions, and my sin is always before me. Against you, you only have I sinned, done this evil in your sight. You may be found just when you speak, and blameless when you judge. Behold, I was brought forth in iniquity, and in sin my mother conceived me. Behold, you desire truth in the inward parts, and in the hidden part you will make me to know wisdom." Hebrews 4:13, it tells us there is no creature hidden from the sight, but all things are naked and open to the eyes of him to whom we must give account. Hallelujah. There is nothing hidden from God. And David was absolutely clear on that, that there is nothing that he could hide from God. God sees everything. He sees our heart. He is the one who checks our heart. He puts it in check. And if you see that in this heart of humility, David is not blaming anybody. He is not looking for excuses that this is the reason why he's committed the sin that he did, but he's coming clean. He is coming with a heart that I have sinned against you, Lord, and I want to be blameless. He has a desire that God comes to clean him. The prayer points that we are going to use is, let us have a desire to lead a blameless life in front of God. Let me continue to come forward in the presence of God to know that God's heart is that we lead a blameless life. And he looks at your heart. There's nothing which is hidden from him. So let me continue to have that wisdom when we operate in different fields of our life, in our businesses, in our household, and in fact, also pray for our children to guide them and lead them, that there's nothing hidden from God. Wherever they are operating, wherever they are, God is watching them. God is watching their moves. So we continue to keep ourselves in check with the word of God. So we will pray for ourselves that we will have this wisdom that God is watching us. That we will have that reverential fear that God is watching every move. He is watching our lives. He is watching how we speak. He is watching our attitudes. He is watching our heart. So we will pray for our heart, that we will continue to have a heart which is blameless, which is more aligned with what God wants us or desires from us. So we will pray. Lord, we praise you. We worship you, Lord. Lord, we thank you for all that you have done in our lives. Lord, let we continue to have a heart of humility, Lord. Lord, let we continue to bring ourselves to ask forgiveness, Lord. Lord, if we have sinned against you, Lord, or if there is something that we have done which has upset you, or not in the same spirit, Lord, that we started before, Lord. Lord, we pray that you continue to guide us, Lord. Lord, you clean us, purge us, Lord, from your word, Lord. Let we have that conviction, Lord, and have a desire to live a blameless life, Lord, to lead a life which is pleasing to you, Lord. Lord, let me continue to have a desire that there is nothing which is hidden from you, Lord. Lord, let me continue to lead a life which is pleasing to you. And we bring ourselves to an area where we can keep asking for your forgiveness, Lord. Lord, when we come into your presence, Lord, when we come in reading your word, Lord, deal with us, deal with our hearts, Lord, that we continue to have a heart of humility, Lord, that we keep bringing issues into your hands. We praise you and we worship you. In Jesus' name we pray. Amen. And I'm going to read from verse 7 to 10, and it says, purge me with hyssop and I shall be clean. Wash me and I shall be whiter than snow. Make me hear joy and gladness, that the bones you have broken

0: from our heart. So we will pray for our hearts. We will pray that we will continue to keep our hearts in check, that God will continue to clean us and purge us. He will give us, it is He who gives us a clean heart. It is He, it says, create in me a clean heart, O God, and renew a steadfast spirit. Let me continue to have a steadfast spirit in us, for us to pursue God, to pursue what He wants us to do. His will be done in our lives. So when we pray for ourselves, we will pray that we continue to have a check in our heart through His word. We will also pray that God will restore our joy, our gladness. He will restore our happiness in any form. If we have lost that joy and happiness in Him, He continues to restore it. Let joy and rejoicing won't cease from our mouth. Will we continue to rejoice as a family? We continue to rejoice as an individual. As He gives us a clean heart, He will also make us rejoice in Him. So we will pray for ourselves. Lord, we praise You. We worship You, Lord. Purge me, Lord. Clean us, Lord. Lord, let me continue to rejoice in the joy of Your salvation, Lord. Lord, restore our joy, our happiness, Lord. Let me continue to rejoice in You, Lord. Lord, let our hearts be joyful, and we pray, Lord, that You clean us, and Lord, give us, create in us a new heart, a steadfast spirit, Lord, that when we pursue You, Lord, Lord, we know what is in Your heart, Lord. Lord, let me continue to enjoy the joy of Your salvation as You clean our heart, Lord, as You give us a new heart, Lord, which is not hard towards Your word, which knows how to follow You, which knows what You want us to do, Lord. Lord, let me continue to pursue Your and knowing You, Lord, more and more. We will know Your heart, Lord. Lord, let me know, as David also knew, what is in Your heart. He knew what You wanted him to do, Lord. Lord, let me also have a heart that we know what our Father's will is in our life, Lord. Lord, give us a steadfast spirit, Lord, that we know how to please You with all our ways in everything that we do. In Jesus' name we pray. Amen. I'm going to read from verse 11 and 12. It says, do not cast me away from Your presence. Do not take Your Holy Spirit from me. Restore to me the joy of Your salvation. Uphold me by Your generous spirit. So if you notice, what David must have missed the most is the presence of God. Hallelujah. And that's what he's saying, that do anything that you want, but please do not cast me away from Your presence. He desires to be in the presence of the Lord. He knows what is the value of God's presence in his life. He knew how much he needs the guidance of the Holy Spirit in him. And he didn't want to be apart from that guidance that he has had with the presence of the Lord. So we will pray. We will pray for ourselves that let us have a heart which desires the presence of Lord, that we have a very strong desire to have communion with Him, to have fellowship with Him. No matter what time we have, there are sometimes we are driving for a very long time. That could be a moment for you to have fellowship with God. That could be a moment for you to pray. And that could be a moment to have that communion. And God longs for it. So shall we. We should also long to have that presence, to long for that presence in our life. So we will pray that if at any point we haven't had that presence, or we haven't been enjoying that presence of God, we will desire to have that presence. We will also pray for our children, that God will give them a strong desire to pursue Him, to have that communion with Him, and to enjoy His presence in His life. So we will pray. Lord, we praise You, we worship You, we give You all glory, honor, and praise, Lord. Lord, give us a heart of David, Lord. Lord, let me continue to keep pursuing after Your presence, Lord. Lord, let me continue to have that strong desire to go in your presence, Lord, to have communion with you, to have fellowship with you. Lord, no matter what in our busy lives we get, Lord, Lord, let we always know that we have to come into your presence, Lord, giving you honor and glory and all that you deserve, Lord. Lord, we praise you and we worship you. Lord, let we continue to have a strong desire to have that presence and that fellowship that we have been missing, Lord. Lord, at any form and fashion, Lord, if there has been times where we have not been keeping that fellowship with you, Lord, Lord, give us a strong desire. We pray, Lord, for our children, Lord. Let them be desirous of your presence, Lord. Lord, let them be guided by your Holy Spirit, Lord. Let them have a strong desire that they want you to be the guide of their life, Lord. Lord, let we have that strong desire to have your presence in our lives, in our businesses, in our employment, Lord, in our children's life, Lord. Lord, because we know your presence is what we need, Lord. Your presence is enough for us, Lord. You are our sufficiency. We praise you and we worship you. In Jesus' name we pray. Amen. And I'm going to read from verse 15 and 19 towards the end. It says, O Lord, open my lips, and my mouth shall show forth your praise, for you do not desire sacrifice, or else I would give it. You do not delight in burnt offering. The sacrifices of God are broken spirit, broken and a contrite heart. These, O God, you will not despise. Do good in your good pleasure to Zion. Build the walls of Jerusalem. Then you shall be pleased with the sacrifices of righteousness, with burnt offering and whole burnt offering, then they shall offer bulls to you on your altar. So that's what God delights in, the obedience of our heart. And that is something which Saul was not able to fulfill. He was not obedient. He was not obedient to the voice of God. He was not obedient to the Holy Spirit. But what we will pray for ourselves is that we continue to have a delight in fulfilling, being obedient to the word of God. His delight is not in sacrifices, but when we come with that brokenheartedness, when we come with the contrite spirit, this is what pleases God. So we will pray for ourselves that we continue to remain obedient to the word of God, that we will bring our sacrifices of praise all the time in his presence. So we will pray for ourselves. Lord, we praise you. We give you all honor, glory, and power, Lord. Lord, we know that you do not delight in sacrifices, but in broken spirit, Lord, in contrite spirit, Lord. You are pleased with lives that reflect your obedience, Lord. You are pleased with lives which are humble and righteous, Lord, that are following you in spirit and in truth, Lord. Lord, open our lips. Lord, let we be able to declare your praise, Lord. Lord, use us to be witnesses to many, Lord, for your mercy, for your grace, Lord. Lord, teach us to offer our lives as living sacrifice, Lord, holy and acceptable to you. Lord, help us to be obedient. Help us to be obedient to your word, Lord. Lord, let we be able to read your word and transform our hearts, Lord, through your word, Lord. Lord, let me continue to operate in love, in mercy, Lord, in the guidance of the Holy Spirit that you've given us, Lord. Lord, build our lives so we can live according to the righteous life that you have expected us to have, Lord. We praise you and we worship you. In Jesus' name we pray. Amen.
1: God bless you, everyone. Let's turn our Bibles to Psalms 117. Psalms 117, verse 1. It says, O praise the Lord, all ye nations. Praise him, all you people. Hallelujah. We're going to make this prayer for the people in the land, all around the nations, you know, for our own selves, that at every point we will learn to praise the Lord. You know, because it's only the Lord who deserves to be praised. It's only the Lord who deserves the glory, the honor. If you speak to people, they may worship God. They may worship who they believe. But when you come to the understanding of knowing who the living God, you would just want to praise him. You would just want to acknowledge him. You would just want to appreciate him for all that he does. And more importantly, you know, the psalmist says, praise the Lord, all ye nations. So it's not just for a certain sect of people. This is something that is expected of everyone. And how can people do if they do not know, if they do not come to the understanding of who the living God is? So we're going to make this prayer, you know, for the people in this land of the UAE, all across the world, all nations, that they will come to understand the living God. They will come to know the knowledge of Jesus Christ, and they will learn to praise Him in everything. We're also going to pray for ourselves, that we will continue to praise the Lord in every situation. We shall not be those who murmur and complain when things go hard. You know, when you're in a place of distress, we will still continue to praise God, because we know that the end promises He will take us into a land of enlargement. Let's open our mouths and pray. Heavenly Father, we give You thanks. We give You praise, Lord. Lord, we bless Your holy name, Lord, because You alone deserve the glory, the honor, the praise, the adoration, Lord. No one but You, Lord. Our prayer, our desire, Lord, is as we have tasted and seen that You are good, Lord. Our desire, Lord, Heavenly Father, Lord, is this nation, this land of the UAE, the people who live in it, Lord, and also, Lord, the nations around the world, Lord, shall come to the knowledge of You, Lord Jesus, Lord. They will come to the knowledge of the living God, Lord, and as they come, Lord, they will continue to acknowledge You as God, as Savior, Lord, and praise You at all times, Lord, Heavenly Father. Our prayer, our desire, even for our own selves, Lord, Heavenly Father, Lord, is that our hearts, our mouths, our lips shall continue to give You honor, shall continue to give You praise, Lord. We shall not be those who murmur, who complain, Lord, or Lord, who go down, Lord, when there is a going down, Lord. But we, as we continue to wait on You, Lord, as we continue to trust You, Lord, as we continue to put our hope and confidence in You, Lord, Heavenly Father, Lord, our mouths shall continue to sing songs of praise to You, Lord, Heavenly Father, Lord. Lord, we thank You, Lord, that Your eyes continue to see us wherever we are, Lord, in our workplace, Lord, in our employments, our children in their schools, colleges, Lord. Lord, wherever we are, Lord, whatever we put our hands to do, Lord, Your eyes are upon us, Lord, Heavenly Father. Our prayer, our desire, Lord, is in every situation, Lord, Heavenly Father, we shall continue to praise You, Lord. We shall continue to glorify You, Lord. We shall continue to acknowledge You, Lord, Heavenly Father. We shall not operate in our own wisdom, in our own strength, O Lord, Heavenly Father, Lord, but we shall continue to yield ourselves to Your word, Lord, because it is Your word that gives us knowledge, Lord. It is Your word that gives us wisdom, Lord, wisdom that is profitable to direct, Lord. And it is through this wisdom, Lord, Heavenly Father, Lord, that we can have this confidence to praise You in every situation, O Lord, Heavenly Father, Lord. We pray for each and every one of us. We pray for our children, Lord, that they will learn to continue to magnify You, Lord, in every situation, Lord, that as we do so, Lord, Heavenly Father, Lord, Your light shall continue to shine forth, O Lord, that people shall be desirous to know, Lord, what is the reason for us to rejoice, Lord, and we shall not be silent, Lord, but we shall continue to testify that it is the Lord's doing, Lord, and it is marvelous in our eyes, Lord. We give You thanks, we give You praise in Jesus' mighty name. Amen. Verse 2 says, we're reading from Psalm 117, verse 2. It says, for His merciful kindness is great toward us, and the truth of the Lord endures forever. Praise ye the Lord. Hallelujah. So here the psalmist says, what is the reason, what is the requirement for us to praise the Lord? It says, for His merciful kindness is great towards us. Hallelujah. And we know if you read Lamentations, what Jeremiah says in Lamentations chapter 3, verses 21, he says, this I recall to my mind, therefore have I hope. It is of the Lord's mercies that we are not consumed, because His compassions fail not. They are new every morning. Great is Thy faithfulness. The Lord is my portion, says my soul. Therefore will I hope in Him. The Lord is good unto them that wait for Him, to the soul that seeks Him. It is good that a man should both hope and quietly wait for the salvation of the Lord. Hallelujah. And you know, if you read Psalms 100, verse 5, it says, for the Lord is good, His mercy is everlasting, and His truth endures to all generations. Hallelujah. And this is more than one reason which is required for us to just praise the Lord. For His mercies, they endure forever. You know, we thank God for the very moment that we are gathered here, fellowshipping. We have a hope, you know, we have a confidence that when we come before Him with our prayers, He is a God who answers when we cry out according to His word, according to His will. It is because of His mercies that we are not consumed, because His compassions, they fail not. His mercies are new every morning. So it is important to taste and see that the Lord is good. And when we come to this understanding that He is good, we come to understand that He is a kind God, that He cares for us, that He has never abandoned us. And when we do this, we know that His truth, it is forever and ever. And that's what the scripture says, Jesus Christ is the same yesterday, today, and forever. And when we know who Jesus Christ is, we know He's the way, He's the truth, He's the life. No one comes to the Father except through him. So our prayer is going to be, Lord, we thank you for your mercy. We thank you for your kindness that is towards us, to our church, to our family, to our children, to everyone who waits, who has this hope that you are the God of our salvation, that we can turn to you, we can trust you, we can trust your word, which is true, which endures forever. This is the hope that we have in you, Lord, that your truth, the word that you have spoken, it shall come to pass. Let's open our mouths and pray. Heavenly Father, we give you thanks. We give you praise, Lord. We thank you, Lord, that you are a merciful God, Lord, Heavenly Father. We thank you, Lord, that you are a kind God, Lord. We thank you, Lord, that you are a great God, O Lord, Heavenly Father, Lord. And your mercy and your kindness, Lord, you have not withheld it from us, Lord. But you continue to show this to each and every one of us day by day, Lord, Heavenly Father, second by second, O Lord, Heavenly Father, Lord. We pray, Lord, may none of us ever take this grace, this kindness, this mercy of yours for granted, O Lord, Heavenly Father, Lord. But as we continue to enjoy this richness of your mercy, this richness of your grace, O Lord Heavenly Father, Lord, may we learn to appreciate you, Lord Heavenly Father. May we learn to abide in your truth, Lord, your truth which you have freely given to us, Lord. May we continue to cherish it, Lord Heavenly Father, Lord. May we continue to eat it, Lord. May we continue to run with it, O Lord Heavenly Father. We and our children, we and our household, Lord, we and our generations to come, Lord, we shall continue to abide in this truth that you have spoken to us, O Lord Heavenly Father, Lord. We thank you, Lord, that none of us shall depart from this truth, O Lord Heavenly Father. None of us shall sell this truth, Lord, for any lust that is there in this world, O Lord Heavenly Father, Lord. For you have shown us your immense kindness to us, Lord Heavenly Father, Lord. We pray, Lord, to our last breath, O Lord Heavenly Father, Lord, may we continue to adhere to your will, O Lord. May our ears be open to your spirit, Lord. May we continue to yield to the word that you have spoken to us, O Lord Heavenly Father, Lord. May we continue to cherish this truth, O Lord Heavenly Father, Lord, and also speak this truth, Lord, to all generations, O Lord Heavenly Father, Lord. For this truth is the only thing that can set people free, Lord Heavenly Father. Even today, Lord, there are so many people who are seeking this truth, Lord, but they do not know where to go, Lord. We thank you, Lord, that there is an open way to you, Lord Heavenly Father. And as this way, as this truth is presented to people, Lord, we pray, Lord, may they not harden their hearts, Lord, but may they be open to receive this word, Lord. May they be open to receive this kindness of yours, Lord. We thank you for your faithfulness, O Lord Heavenly Father, Lord, which we enjoy each and every day, Lord, wherever we are, Lord. It is this divine protection of yours, O Lord Heavenly Father. By your divine power, Lord, you have given us all things that pertain to livelihood and godliness, Lord. It is only you and only you, Lord, because of whom we are standing today, Lord Heavenly Father. May we continue to acknowledge you, Lord, and appreciate you, Lord, and praise you for all that you have done for us, Lord. May it never cease in our lives, Lord. We give you thanks. We give you praise in Jesus' mighty name. Amen.
0: God bless you, everyone. Let's open Psalm 31, and I will read from verse 14. Psalm 31, verse 14. This is David who's saying, and it says, but as for me, I trust in you, O Lord. I say, you are my God. My times are in your hand. Deliver me from the hand of my enemies and from those who persecute me. Make your face shine upon your servant. Save me for your mercy's sake. Do not let me be ashamed, O Lord, for I have called upon you. Let the wicked be ashamed. Let them be silent in the grave. Let the lying lips be put to silence, which speak insolent things proudly and contemptuously against the righteous. Hallelujah. So despite the surrounding, despite the challenges which David is facing, and enemy is plotting against him, he felt like a broken vessel. Whatever is happening around, he focuses on God's goodness. He said that, the Lord, you are my God, and I put my trust in you. So it doesn't matter whatever is happening around. It doesn't matter whatever you're going through, the challenges, the surroundings, the circumstances. And it doesn't matter how you feel, what you have gone through throughout the day. The Lord is our God. We'll pray for ourselves that we will continue to remind ourselves that, the Lord, you are my God, and I put my trust in you. And my times are in your hand. It is not in the hand of anyone. It is in the hand of the living God who created the heaven and earth and the sea and all that is in it. My times are in his hand. And it says that he will deliver me from my enemies. It doesn't matter how many stand against me. I know my God will deliver me from everyone. And it says that the Lord will make his face shine upon me. The Lord will make his face shine upon my family. The Lord will make his face shine upon my children, over the works of my hands. It says,
2: And it says that, and he will continue to save us for his mercy's sake. He will continue to cover us with his mercies. In verse 17 it says, do not let me be ashamed, O Lord, for I have called upon your name. So those who call upon the name of the Lord, they will never be put to shame. Hallelujah. We'll pray for ourselves, and we'll also pray with verse 18. It says, let the wicked be ashamed, and let them be silent in the grave. Let the lying lips be put to silence, which speak insolent things proudly. So we're going to pray that no weapon formed against us in our workplace, in our neighborhood, in our extended family, in this land of living shall prosper, and every tongue which is rising against us in judgment, which is rising against in lie, we condemned it in the name of Jesus Christ, for this is our heritage, being his servant. Hallelujah. We'll pray for ourselves that, Lord, you will continue to make your face shine upon me, upon my family, upon my children, and you will deliver me from the hands of those who persecute me, from the hands of those who spitefully uses me, curses me, hate me. Let's open our mouth and pray. Father God, we thank you. We give you glory, honor, and all praise, Father God. For you are our God, King of glory. You are our Father, Lord. Lord, we thank you, for we have put our trust in you, in living God, Father God. And we know those who have looked upon you, their faces are radiant and they have not never put to shame, Father God. Lord, we are looking up to you, for you are our help. Our help comes from you, Father God. Lord, no matter whatever they are going through, King of glory, you watches all, Father God. You know all things, my Father. Lord, we pray that you visit them, Father God. Strengthen them spiritually, mentally, emotionally, Father God. Lord, we pray as you word says that you will deliver us from the hands of our enemies. Lord, we thank you, for our times is in your hands, Father God, and at the right time, Father God, you will visit your people and you will deliver us, Father God. Lord, we pray, King of glory, that you will continue to make your face shine upon every one of us, Lord, for we have called upon your name, Lord. We are seeking you day and night, Father God. Lord, we pray those who are speaking lie against us, against your children, Father God. Lord, we condemn every tongue which is rising against us in judgment, Lord, in the name of Jesus Christ, Father God, for this is our heritage, O Lord God, and our righteousness is of you, Father God. Lord, we pray, King of glory, arise and let your enemies be scattered in the name of Jesus Christ, Father God. Lord, it doesn't matter how many stand against us, and those who gather together, as they gather, they shall be scattered in the name of Jesus Christ, Lord. Lord, we thank you, for your hand of mercy is upon us, Lord. We thank you for your mercies from which you have covered us, Father God. Lord, we thank you, Father God, that you are on our side, Father God, and our help comes from you, Lord. So, Lord, my God and my Father, King of glory, help us, O Lord God, from those who persecute us, Father God, those who hate us, those who spitefully uses us, Father God, those who curse us, strive with us and fight with us, O Lord God. Lord, we pray, Father God, let alone your name be glorified. Lord, we thank you. We give you glory, honor, and all praise. In Jesus' mighty name we pray. Amen. Hallelujah. Let's read verse 19. It says, oh, how great is your goodness, which you have laid upon those who fear you, which you have prepared for those who trust in you, in the presence of the sons of men. You shall hide them in the secret place of your presence, from the plots of man. You shall keep them secretly in a pavilion, from the strife of tongues. Hallelujah. We thank God that his goodness is great towards those who fear him, towards those who put their trust in him. Verse 20 says, and you shall hide them in the secret place of his presence. So his presence is that secret place. His presence is that dwelling place. His presence is that place of refuge where we are saved, we and our family. Hallelujah. So we're going to pray that we will continue to remain in the presence of the Lord. Hallelujah. In his presence, Bible says there is healing, there is provision, there is no fear in his presence. There is protection, there is deliverance, there is peace, we renew our strength in his presence. When we come into his presence, in his presence there is fullness of joy. Hallelujah. We thank God for his goodness, which is great towards us, towards our family, towards our children, and we'll pray that we shall remain in his presence, for in his presence there is fullness of joy. Let's open our mouth and pray. Father God, we thank you. We give you all glory, honor, and all praise, Lord. Lord, your word says that you are very compassionate and full of mercy, Father God. We thank you, Abba Father, that your goodness is great towards us, O Lord God. Your mercies are great towards your children, those who fear your name and those who have put their trust in you, Father God. To those who are serving you in spirit and in truth, Father God. Those who are calling upon your name day and night, O Lord God. Those who are serving you, O Lord God, and not looking back, Father God. Lord, we pray that we shall remain in your presence, Father God, for you are our place of defense, O Lord God. Your presence is where we have deliverance, Father God. Lord, we pray that we shall never go out of your presence, Father God. When we go out and when we come in, Lord, your presence shall continue to surround every one of us, Lord. Surround our children, our household, Father God. Lord, we pray, King of Glory, that we shall remain in your presence as long as we have this breath of life in us, Lord. Lord, we thank you. We give you glory, honor, and all praise. In Jesus' mighty name, we pray. Amen. I will read verse 21. It says, "Blessed be the Lord, for he has shown me his marvelous kindness in a strong city. For I said in my haste, I am cut off from before your eyes. Nevertheless, you heard the voice of my supplication when I cried out to you." Hallelujah. We thank God that he has shown us his great mercies, marvelous kindness in this strong city. We are still standing and praising his name. Hallelujah. We're going to pray. It says that, "In my haste, I said that I am cut off." So we'll pray that we shall not be anxious, but we will continue to present our prayers, our supplication before the Lord. It says that he heard my supplication. He hears our prayer. Hallelujah. And it says that, "When I cried out to you." So we will pray that we will continue to cry out to the Lord. He knows our heart. He knows the need, and we'll pray that we will continue to present our cause before him. Hallelujah. Let's open our mouth and pray. Father God, we thank you. We give you all glory, honor, and all praise, Lord. Lord, we thank you. We bless your holy name, Father God, for it is you who has shown us marvelous kindness in this strong city, Abba Father. Lord, we thank you, for you have sustained us. You have preserved us in this land, Father God. You have preserved our livelihood, Father God. Lord, we thank you that you have preserved our going out and our coming in, O Lord God. Lord, we thank you, Father God. Lord, we pray that we shall continue to present our request before you, O Lord God. We shall not be anxious. None of us shall be anxious, Father God. But Lord, as you have taught us, my Father, to present our prayers and our supplication, our request before you with thanksgiving, Father God. Lord, we know that you are always on time, Father God. Lord, we present our request before you because your ears are open to our prayers, O Lord God. Lord, we thank you for the prayers which you have answered, Lord, and we commit everything into your mighty hands, Father God, for all power belongs to you, King of Glory. Lord, we pray that we shall remain in your presence, Father God, and continue to present our request before you, O Lord God, for you see the heart, Father God. Lord, we shall not look to the left or to the right, Lord, but our eyes are upon you, Father God, for our help comes from you, King of Glory. Lord, we pray that we shall remain in you, Father God. Lord, we thank you. We give you glory, honor, and all praise. In Jesus' mighty name we pray. Amen. Verse 23 says, "Oh, love the Lord, all you his saints, for the Lord preserves the faithful and fully repays the proud person. Be of good courage, and he shall strengthen your heart, all you who hope in the Lord." Hallelujah. So it's a word of encouragement. It says that, "Love the Lord, all you saints." Why? Because the Lord preserves the faithful. Hallelujah. And it says that, "And he fully repays the proud." So as we have already prayed, we will continue to remain humble under the mighty hand of God, that he may exalt us in due time, and he will preserve us. It says that, "And be of good courage." So it doesn't matter whatever you're going through, be of good courage. Hallelujah. He will preserve the faithful, and he will strengthen our hearts. He will strengthen the heart of everyone and those who hope in the Lord. So we're going to pray, "Lord, strengthen our hearts." Hallelujah. And we'll pray that we shall be of good courage. It doesn't matter the challenges. It doesn't matter how we feel or what we are going through. We'll pray that we shall be of good courage. We shall continue to trust in the Lord at all times and continue to look up to Him. For those who looked up to Him, their faces are radiant and they will never be put to shame. Let's open our mouth and pray. Father God, we thank You. We give You all glory, honor and all praise, Lord. You are our God, our Father and our Lord, Father God. Lord, we pray, King of glory, that every one of us shall be of great courage, O Lord God, of good courage, my Father, as You have commanded, Lord. We shall not fear because of the situation. We shall not fear because of whatever is happening around, my Father. But Lord, we have put our trust in You, O Lord God. And Lord, we pray, it doesn't matter the challenges of life, Father God. As Your word says, we shall love You with all our heart, with all our soul, and with all our strength, Father God, at all times, Father God, as long as we have this breath of life in us, Lord. Lord, we thank You, for it is You who preserves Your people, Father God. Your word says that You preserve the faithful, O Lord God. Lord, may be found faithful in Your sight, Father God. Whatever we are doing, Father God, we shall be found faithful, honest and trustworthy, Father God. Lord, we pray, King of glory, that strengthen every heart who's looking up to You, Father God, calling upon Your name, O Lord God, and those who are hoping in You, Father God. Lord, we thank You. We give You glory, honor and all praise. In Jesus' mighty name we pray. Amen.
1: God bless you, everyone. Let's turn our Bibles to 1 Kings chapter 5. And we'll start reading from verse 1. 1 Kings chapter 5 from verse 1. It says, "And Hiram, king of Tyre, sent his servants unto Solomon, for he had heard that they had anointed him king in the room of his father. For Hiram was ever a lover of David." Hallelujah. It's a peculiar statement to make for a king towards a king. It says, Hiram was ever a lover of David. There's something very peculiar, very special about David. People who are not drawn away by their lusts or by their own agendas, they often, you'll see, they are in love with David. If you look at Jonathan, the Bible says his soul was knit to David. Talks about Hiram. He says he was a lover of David. If you talk about the King Achish of the Philistines, you know, he also was connected with his heart to David. So David is a person, you can see, who immediately people get connected to him, heart to heart, not just bound by duty, but bound by love. They are genuinely attracted to him. And that's what the Bible also talks about David, because David was also connected by his heart to God. It says he is a man after God's own heart. And that's why he had this effect on people. So when you continue to walk in the love of God, operate in the love of God, people will start walking in love with you. They will start loving you. You will become lovable in their sight also, in your workplace, in your business, in your employment, in your family. The glory of God, the love of God shall continue to flow with, you know, through you when you walk. Why? Because you have no guile against people. You are compassionate, you are walking in love, you are doing what you're supposed to do, you are walking in the will of God, you are not, like we already prayed, you are not harming anybody, you are not wishing ill against anyone. Why won't people love you when they know that you are an upright person? So we'll open our mouths and we'll pray, Lord, let me operate and walk in Your love. When I do that, I myself become lovable, I myself become attractive to people, I myself draw favor from people when I walk in Your love and favor. Let's open our mouths and pray. We, our families, our children shall continue to demonstrate this love of God through our lives. And God will draw people to You through this love, through this light of His. Let's pray. Gracious Heavenly Father, Lord, I thank You, Lord, for the love that You have shed abroad in our hearts, Heavenly Father. I thank You, Lord, for You have taught us how to walk in love, how to operate in love, Lord, how to walk uprightly, how to walk in righteousness, Lord, how to do no ill to those who are around us, Lord. Your word tells us, Father God, to be kindly affectioned in love to one another, Heavenly Father. Lord, we pray, Father God, for ourselves. Let us walk with Your exemplary love, Heavenly Father, so that souls around us, Lord, people around us, Lord, those who are genuine shall be knit to us, Heavenly Father, shall be drawn to us, Lord, through this love, Lord, through the demonstration of Your love, Lord, through the demonstration of Your life, Heavenly Father. Lord, I thank You, Father God, for teaching us how to live, Heavenly Father, for teaching us how to conduct ourselves, Heavenly Father, through Your word, for guiding us, for leading us, Lord, through Your word, Father God. We pray, Lord, we shall walk in obedience to Your word, Lord, and we shall operate in Your love, Father God. We bless Your name and we glorify Your name, Lord. We ask this prayer in Jesus' name. Amen. 1 Kings chapter 5,
3: Verse 2 continues, it says, "And Solomon sent to Hiram, saying, Thou knowest how that David my father could not build an house unto the name of the Lord his God, for the wars which were about him on every side, until the Lord put them under the soles of his feet. But now the Lord my God has given me rest on every side, so that there is neither adversary nor evil occurrent." Hallelujah. We'll make this prayer. You know, there are two situations. One which Solomon is enjoying, it says God has given him rest and given him peace. There is no evil occurrent, there is no adversary. And that is always our prayer, that we shall continue to enjoy rest. The word of God also says, you should be pursuers of peace. Seek peace and pursue it always. We are never looking for a fight. We are never looking for an argument. We are never looking for people fighting against each other or violence. But it also says that David, though he did not enjoy peace like Solomon is enjoying, he had to go through many wars, but he enjoyed victory in those wars. Hallelujah. We don't pursue wars. We don't seek wars and violence. We don't seek aggression. But if it comes to us, God gives us the victory. Hallelujah. So we'll make this prayer. We'll pray, Lord, let us continue to enjoy peace and rest. Let us continue to enjoy in our business the peace and rest, in our families the peace and rest, in this land the peace and rest. And also, if the enemy still wants to come, let us enjoy your victory over that situation. Let's open our mouths and pray. Gracious Heavenly Father, Lord, I thank you, Lord, for all that you have done for us, Lord. I thank you, Lord, for your faithfulness and your goodness, Lord, that when you give peace, Lord, who can make commotion? Who can spoil that, Heavenly Father? Lord, we pray you give us peace and rest, Heavenly Father. Lord, I pray for peace in this land, Father God, for in the peace of the land, we will continue to enjoy peace, Lord. I pray for peace in our business, Lord, in our employments, Heavenly Father. I pray for peace in our families, in our households, Heavenly Father. I pray, Father God, that we shall continue to be those who will always seek and pursue peace, Father God. Lord, we also thank you, Father God, that you are a man of war, Heavenly Father. You continue to give us victory, Lord, when the enemy refuses to be at peace, Lord. You continue to give us victory, Heavenly Father. When the enemy comes against us, Lord, you raise up a standard, Heavenly Father. Lord, we thank you, Lord, for the peace, for the rest. And we thank you, Lord, for the victories that you continue to bring our way, Lord. When the tests come, Lord, we thank you. You are bringing forth testimonies, Heavenly Father. We praise you, Lord, and we pray we shall continue to trust in you, Lord, and we shall continue to walk by faith, Heavenly Father. We give you glory and honor and praise, Lord. We ask this prayer in Jesus' name. Amen. Amen. Verse 5 continues, it says, "And behold, I purpose to build an house unto the name of the Lord my God, as the Lord spake unto David my father, saying, Thy son, whom I will set upon thy throne in thy room, he shall build an house unto my name." Hallelujah. So it was David's desire, but I thank God it was passed down to Solomon, and Solomon did not overlook or ignore it. It says, I still purpose to build this house for God. And we'll pray for ourselves. When God gives you rest, when God gives you peace, don't shift your focus from that purpose of God. Let your purpose be still to work for the Lord, to make the most of that peace, the most of that rest, the most of those finances, the most of the resources, the most of those connections, the most of those opportunities, those contacts that bring you away. You know, it's good to plan for yourself, your future, your children, your house, your retirement, but you should also have God in your thoughts. Lord, what can I do? Your purpose should also not only purposes for yourself, but Lord, how can I be of purpose, of use to you? What can I do for your kingdom, for the advancement of your kingdom? Let's open our mouths and pray. Lord, help us to continue to be about your business. Let us always be thinking, Lord, what can I do? What more can I do for your glory, for your kingdom, for the advancement of your work, to be useful in your house? Let's open our mouths and pray. None of us shall be without fruit, but we shall be fruitful in the house of the Lord, fat and flourishing, not just for us, but also for bringing fruit to earth for God. Let's pray. Gracious Heavenly Father, Lord, I thank you, Lord, for the blessings that you have showered upon us, Lord, whether they be peace, rest, resources, contacts, positions, authority, openings, Father God. Let us purpose in our heart, Lord, to be useful, to be profitable unto the kingdom also, Father God. Let us not be empty vines, Father God, bearing fruit only for ourselves, Lord. But let us bring fruit for you, Lord. Let us be rich towards you, Heavenly Father. Lord, we pray our minds shall not be fixed only for our own self, Lord. But let our mind be on your things also, Lord. Let our thoughts be on your work also, Father God. Let us be about your business, Heavenly Father. Lord, may we not be consumed, Father God, with ourselves, Lord. May we not live self-centered and selfish lives, Heavenly Father. But let us be rich towards you, Father God. We praise you and we thank you, Lord. We ask this prayer in Jesus' name. Amen. Amen. And lastly, let's look at verse 6. It says, now therefore, command thou that they hew me cedar trees out of Lebanon, and my servants shall be with thy servants, and unto thee will I give hire for thy servants according to all that thou shalt appoint. For thou knowest that there is not among us any that can skill to hew timber like unto the Sidonians. Verse 7, and it came to pass when Hiram heard the words of Solomon, that he rejoiced greatly and said, blessed be the Lord this day, which hath given unto David a wise son over his great people. And Hiram sent to Solomon, saying, I have considered the things which thou sentest to me for, and I will do all thy desire concerning timber of cedar and concerning timber of fir. Hallelujah. So Hiram said, blessed be the God who has given a wise son to David. And that should be our prayer. Don't just be like Eli the priest, who said, good is the word of the Lord. Or like Hezekiah, oh, is it not good that things are good in my time and the next generation you do not care about? But let us be people who will desire that, Lord, me and my household will follow you. The next generation, our children will also follow. He is a God of generations, and he is able to look after your generations, after your family, after your family tree. So let's open our mouths and pray for our children, that we will also have good and wise children who will continue to take up the charge of the Lord, who will continue to take up the work of the Lord and continue to progress it and prosper it even more than what we have done. That is always the parents' desire, that the children will do even more than what they have done. Let's pray. Gracious Heavenly Father, Lord, I thank you, Lord, for your word tells us, Lord, the fruit of the womb is a gift from you, Heavenly Father. Lord, we thank you for the children, Lord, of our families, Lord, of our church, Heavenly Father. You have given us goodly and godly children, Father God. You have blessed them, Lord, with your wisdom, with your understanding, with your knowledge, Lord. You've made them highly able and capable, Father God. Lord, we pray, Father God, they shall continue to take up your charge, Heavenly Father, and they shall continue this work of the advancement of the kingdom, Lord. They shall continue this mission, Lord. They shall continue to walk in your ways, Lord, and carry forth your instructions and your plans, Heavenly Father. Lord, we pray, Father God, our generations shall continue to serve you, Lord. They shall not depart from you, Lord. They shall not leave you or forsake you, Father God, because you never leave us or forsake us, Heavenly Father. Lord, we pray for our children, Lord, and our generations to come, Heavenly Father. As for us, Lord, we along with our households, Father God, shall continue to serve you all the days of our lives, Lord. Let this be our testimony that you know, Lord, that we will command our children to follow you, to walk in your ways, Heavenly Father. Lord, we pray, may none of us leave our children to their own devices when they are walking in foolishness, when they are walking in error, Heavenly Father. But let us correct them, Lord, and let us always teach them the right way. Train them up, Lord, in your ways, Heavenly Father, so that they will not depart from it when they grow up, Lord. We praise you and we thank you, Lord. We ask this prayer in Jesus' name. Amen. Amen.
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that men may hear the truth, come to the light of the truth, and walk in the truth. 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

Revival now. A revival and awakening call. Ministers, families, nations, and leaders of nations, light has dawned. Come and let us return to our God. The Gospel of Matthew chapter 4 from verse 13 to 17 impresses this, that Jesus, leaving Nazareth, came and dwelt in Capernaum, which is by the sea, in the regions of Zebulun and Naphtali, that it might be fulfilled, which was spoken by Isaiah the prophet, saying, the land of Zebulun and the land of Naphtali, by the way of the sea beyond the Jordan, Galilee of the Gentiles. The people who sat in darkness have seen a great light. And upon those who sat in the region and shadow of death, light has dawned. And verse 17 impresses this, that from that time, Jesus began to preach and say, repent, for the kingdom of heaven is at hand. 1 Peter 2 verse 24 says, Jesus himself bore our sins in his body on the cross, so that we might die to sin and live in righteousness. By his stripes, you are healed. Jesus paid the penalty for our sinful actions. He was wounded for our transgressions, bruised for our iniquities, chastised for our peace. If Jesus had not willingly endured the death on the cross, we would have remained lost in our sins and in darkness eternally. But because of the cross, we are free from paying for our own transgressions and from the power of sin to poison our hearts and lives. Revival accords us the impact of Jesus' accomplishment by his life, his sayings, his teachings, his doings, and his death on the cross. Revival is both for our spiritual and physical healing. Jesus is calling us now to live holily and righteously. And see, immediately after in Matthew 4, 18, Jesus called four fishermen and said, follow me and I will make you fishers of men. You that God has quickened to eternal life in Christ Jesus, why not come and let us follow Jesus and live the resurrected life? The entrance of the word gives light and gives understanding to the simple. To minister is Dr. Ihemen Dukwe. Dr. Ihemen Dukwe has been a missionary for more than 21 years and preaches the word of God pure and unadulterated, so that the faith of men will not be on enticing words of man's wisdom, but in the power of God. Dr. Ihemen Dukwe is graced with the word for revival now, reviving the minister, family, and nations. You can't and shouldn't hear the truth of God's word and remain the same. Revival now.

0: be there.
1: My responsibility is to teach you the truth and to bless you with the word of God. If it comes like rebukes, accept it. If it comes as correction, take it. If it's doctrine, take it. Apply it. It may come as instruction in righteousness. Put yourself to work by faith and do what the word of God says, and you see God move in your situation. So we continue our message today from Hebrews chapter 11. The book of Hebrews chapter 11 from verse 20. Say, by faith, Isaac blessed Jacob and Esau concerning things to come. He blessed them. Thus he positioned them in the place of blessing prophetically, not only by teaching them the precept of the kingdom, but encouraging them to abide in the word of God and to do the will of God. Because the scripture says, if you are willing and obedient, you eat the good that is in the land. So the Bible says here, by faith, Isaac blessed Jacob. So each time the word of God is coming to you, it's a blessing that is coming to you. If you receive it with the purity of purpose to do what the word of God is saying, it's a blessed Jacob and Esau concerning things to come. Faith we make a pathway to speak into your life, even to the future. Because he sees with the eyes of faith. He receives revelation just as I receive revelation and I speak into your life. It's a blessing that if you run with it, you see it come to pass. So that's what the Bible is telling us here. That Isaac blessed Jacob and Esau concerning things to come. That's concerning their future. Concerning what will happen. He spoke a word of blessing. Even as I'm speaking the word of blessing to you, it's your responsibility to speak the word of blessing to people around you, to your children, and to your children's children. Learn to speak words of blessing. Faith sees beyond what eyes can see. Faith sees the future. Begin to see the future of your children. Like when I'm speaking to you, when I'm preaching, I'm seeing blessing coming out of the words that I'm releasing to you. I'm seeing you being blessed. I'm seeing you being promoted. I am seeing you excelling in the works of your hand. But it's your responsibility to take it and run with it. And that's what Isaac did here. A patriarch's responsibility is to bless. When correction comes, you give the correction. Do not be afraid to correct. So that's what Isaac did here. If we go to Genesis 27, we see exactly what happened. The Bible says he blessed Jacob and Esau. Even when he looked like Esau had lost his blessing, yet he blessed him. There's always an opportunity for correction and for the message of the Lord to be made manifest to you, even when you have missed it and you have purposed to return to the Lord. In that Genesis 27 from verse 24, so he said, "Art thou my very son Esau?" I said, "I am." This was Jacob answering Esau here. He was at the point of deceiving the father, Isaac. But remember, the birthright he had taken from Esau. Because Esau despised his birthright. Though this transaction was not made in the presence of their father, but the transaction had already been made. And it's spiritual. Esau despised his birthright. And Jacob positioned himself with the advice of their mom. And their mom helped him. And he did what their dad wanted. And that's when he now touched. Because Esau was a hairy man. He touched. He said, and at that time, Isaac was not seeing well any longer. And he said, "Art thou my very son Esau?" I said, "I am." 25. And he said, "Bring it near to me, and I'll eat of my son's venison, that my soul may bless thee." I brought it near to him. And he did eat. And he brought him wine and he drank. 26. His father Isaac said unto him, "Come near now and kiss me, my son." Verse 27. And he came near and kissed him. And he smelled the smell of his raiment and blessed him and said, "See, the The smell of my son is as the smell of a field which the Lord has blessed. So he began to pour out blessings on Jacob. That even the smell of Jacob was the smell of blessing. That when you pass, the fragrance around you will be the fragrance of blessing. That's where God wants to bring you. That wherever you enter becomes a blessed place. When you are in your workplace, they will know that there is a difference. Somebody who is blessed has come here. And that was what Isaac began to release on Jacob. He continued in verse 28. He said, therefore God give thee of the dew of heaven and the fatness of the earth and plenty of corn and wine. First he released spiritual blessing upon him. He now began to release financial blessings upon him. Abundance. Because as we prosper, the Bible says, you shall prosper and be in good health. Even as you are so prosperous. When prosperity starts spiritually, the foundation is solid. He continued in verse 29. He said, let people serve thee, and nations bow down to thee. Be lord over thy brethren, and let thy mother's sons bow down to thee. Cursed be everyone that cursed thee, and blessed be he that blessed thee. Do you know what Isaac was doing? The blessing that was on Isaac was passing it down to Jacob. The blessing that came from Abraham, that came to Isaac, he was now passing it down to Jacob. That's how God passes down blessings. As you purpose to sit under his canopy, he knows how to release blessings upon you. Listen, when God chastises you, it's because he loves you. He doesn't want you to miss out on the blessing. But many people resist the chastening of the Lord. So he releases, he said, cursed be everyone that cursed thee, and blessed be he that blessed thee. Which means you don't even need to curse. Because God is the one who will fight your battle.

out, why should we bless and curse? That's why I proposed in my life long time that what will be coming out of my mouth is blessings. Because what you sow, that's what you reap. Have no business in cursing anybody, no matter what you do to me. Make it a principle also. No matter what anybody, you may be offended, but don't ever open your mouth to curse. Because God knows how to fight your battles. He continued in verse 30. He says, and it came to pass as soon as Isaac had made an end of blessing Jacob, and Jacob was years cast gone out from the presence of Isaac, his father, that Esau, his brother, came in from his hunting. He came too late. Why did he come late? Because he sold his birthright. Once you lay the wrong foundation in your life, everything will begin to go wrong. If the foundation is not right, what can the righteous do? That's why anytime you discover there are foundations in your life that are not right, purpose to relay it on Christ. For no foundation can any man lay except that which is laid, which is Christ Jesus. Don't build on any foundation that is not based on the word of God. Esau has sold his birthright, and now he has come. Too late. But the father is always merciful. No father will want his family to suffer. No father will want the children to suffer, even when they miss it, as long as they purpose to return to him. So he continued verse 31. And he also had made savory meat and brought it unto his father and said unto his father, let my father arise and eat of his son's venison, that thy soul may bless me. 32. And Isaac his father said unto him, who art thou? And he said, I am thy son, thy firstborn Esau. No, you are no more the first son. You may be the son, you are no more the first son. You have sold your birthright. Many people don't know the importance of not relegating what God has put in your hand. Not despising it. Not taking it for granted. For the loss of the eye, the loss of the flesh, and the pride of life. That's what made him sell his birthright. And that's what is really destroying many people. Especially people who are also in the faith. Who instead of remaining steadfast in the faith, little temptation, they just leave God and go doing what they want to do. Little trial, little test, they are not able to stand. If you go to that Genesis 25, from 27, we will see what happened between Esau and Jacob. That's where the foundation was laid by Esau for what happened to him. He says, and the boys grew, and Esau was a cunning hunter, a man of the field, and Jacob was a plain man dwelling in tents. 28. And Isaac loved Esau because he did eat of his venison. But Rebekah loved Jacob. 29. And Jacob sought pottage, and Esau came from the field, and he was faint. If you faint in the days of adversity, your strength is little. You may not reach the full potential God wants you to reach. He was hungry, he was faint. Verse 30, and Esau said to Jacob, feed me, I pray thee, with that same red pottage. I am faint. Therefore was his name called Edom. That's red. 31, and Jacob said, say me this day thy birthright. Say me this day thy birthright. Is there anything making you to say your birthright in Christ? If you have received Jesus Christ as your Lord and Savior, don't allow the lust of the flesh, the lust of the eye, the pride of life to make you say your birthright. Remain abiding in the word of God. Refuse that anything will shake you out of faith. Remain steadfast. Continue to serve the Lord in spirit and in truth. 32. And Esau said, behold, I am at the point to die. And what profit shall this birthright do to me? An irresponsible statement, which people still make today. Just give me this. Forget about what the word of God is saying. They go against the word of God. They stop obeying what the word of God says. Because of their loss. That's what happened to Esau here. He said, behold, I'm at the point to die. And what profit shall this birthright do to me? 33. And Jacob said, swear to me this day. And he swore unto him. I sold his birthright unto Jacob. So Jacob had the right. You may say Jacob supplanted

very exceedingly and said, who? Where is he that had taken venison and brought it me? And I have eaten of all before thou camest. I have blessed him. Yeah, he shall be blessed. Which means you can't withdraw the blessing. That's why when you are blessed, when prophetically you have been blessed, when prophetically you have been elevated, the patriarch cannot withdraw it. It remains. Because that's the principle of the kingdom. I know of many people who have passed through this assembly that are blessed, and they are still carrying the blessing wherever they are. Because I've spoken it. It's a patriarchal blessing that cannot be withdrawn. Sir Isaac trembled. Sir, bless him here, and he shall be blessed. 34. And when he saw how the words of his father, he cried with a great and exceeding bitter cry and said unto his father, bless me, even me also, oh my father. Was he repentant here? That's repentance. He cried. He knew he had messed up his life. But he knew that he can still get blessed from his father. That's why the scripture says, if you return to the Lord, you build you up. If you put iniquity far away from the tabernacle. So he cried, bless me. Even me also, oh my father. Because he knew that the father still has a power to bless him. But whether to that level he has blessed his brother, it's a different matter. They see he can bless him. 35. I said, thy brother came with subtlety and had taken away thy blessing. The father realized now that this must have been Jacob who took the blessing. 36. I said, is not he rightly named Jacob? For he has supplanted me. That's now Esau saying. For he has supplanted me these two times. He took away my birthright. Did he take it away? No, you sold it. You sold it. So he took away my birthright, and behold, now he has taken away my blessing. Yes, the blessing of the firstborn was tied to the birthright. So Jacob had all the right to take it. Now he has taken away my blessing. I say, has thou not reserved a blessing for me? That's speaking to the father. Verse 37. And Isaac answered and said unto Esau, behold, I have made him thy Lord. And all his brethren have I given to him. For servants and with corn and wine have I sustained him. And what shall I do now unto thee, my son? And Esau said unto his father, has thou but one blessing? My father, bless me, even me also. Oh, my father. And Esau lifted up his voice and wept. So Esau was desirous to be blessed. He was desirous to come out of the situation he has put himself. Are you desirous to come out of the situation you have put yourself? Most of the time we put ourselves where we are. It's not God that puts us in that place. It's a rebellion to the word of God that makes us to be where we are. Then when we purpose and call upon the Lord knows how to make us come out of the place and also bless us. Continue to verse 39. He said, and Isaac his father answered and said unto him, behold, thy dwelling shall be the fatness of the earth and of the dew of heaven from above. Has he started blessing him? God's blessings are too much. No one person can take it. Are you hearing what I'm saying? It doesn't matter how the other person has been blessed. As you purpose to remain in the truth, you will also be blessed. He said, and Isaac his father answered and said unto him, behold, thy dwelling shall be the fatness of the earth and of the dew of heaven from above. Verse 40. And by thy sword shall thou live and shall serve thy brother. And it shall come to pass, when thou shalt have the dominion, that thou shalt break his yoke from off thy neck. Do you know what he told Esau here? You can still get freed from the bondage of your brother. From the control of your brother. You can still get free. It doesn't matter the level of captivity you are. The Lord has a way of releasing you from every captivity. That's what he told Esau here. He said, by thy sword shall thou live and shall serve thy brother. What is the sword we have now? The sword of the Spirit is the word of God. So he reminded him, you need to live by the word of God. You need to know how to live by the word of God. Don't live by sight. Don't live by your flesh. Don't live by the things you see. Live by the word of God. So you shall serve thy brother. I shall come to pass when thou shalt have dominion

0: that thou shalt break his yoke from off thy neck. When I teach you what happened here, I'll teach it when you go to churches. You'll be surprised what happened. Because it eventually came to pass that Esau broke out of the yoke of Jacob. He got himself freed. You'll be shocked what happened. Because he began to do what the dad told him to do. When you purpose to begin to do the word of God, it doesn't matter how far you have gone. It doesn't matter how low you have been. He's able to lift you up again. Are you hearing what I'm saying? That's why you need to know to remain in the truth and to continue to walk in the truth. So he said, by faith, Isaac blessed Jacob and Esau concerning things to come. So he blessed them, and the blessing remained. If you go to Genesis 28:1-3, he says, and Isaac called Jacob and blessed him and charged him and said unto him, thou shalt not take a wife of the daughters of Canaan. 2, arise, go to Padan Aram, to the house of Bethuel, thy mother's father, and take thee a wife from thence of the daughters of Laban, thy mother's brother. Verse 3, and God Almighty blessed thee and made thee fruitful and multiplied thee, that thou mayest be a multitude of people. The same blessing, when Esau got the dominion, he followed him also. The same blessing, as he had purposed to now remain walking by faith. That's why the Bible says, by faith, Isaac blessed Jacob, and Esau concerning things to come. Continuing now, Hebrews chapter 11, verse 21, he said, by faith, Jacob, when he was a dying, blessed both the sons of Joseph and worshipped, leaning upon the top of his staff. So that's the responsibility of patriarchs, to keep blessing. And I want to encourage you, let what will come out of your mouth be what? Blessing. Bless people who come around you. Bless your family. Bless your children. Don't ever at any time open your mouth to call your children, yo, you're a naughty girl or a naughty boy. Go and check the meaning of naughty. English people here, who can tell us what naughty means? Mischievous, empty, foolish. How can you? English words, when it sounds good in your ears, you begin to use it on your children. Is that a blessing? Don't ever open your mouth. Women are very good at that, I'll tell you that. Don't get offended, but I know. Women are very good at that. And when you hear it, the patriarch in the house, you change it immediately. No, it's not. It's not naughty, it's blessed. Say good boy. She said good girl. But you can change your mind, renew your mind, and know how to speak concerning your children. I give you a testimony of my daughter. I didn't even know when it transpired between her and my mom. Because she's somebody who doesn't like to walk. The second one is ready to do everything. Like most of the time to find such in homes. She said, my mom looked at her. And she said, I won't call you lazy. The only thing I will say is that somebody who has too much money will marry you. So that you have people who take care of all the things around you. Are you getting the wisdom? It's the wisdom from the word of God. Because she was a woman who is deep in the word of God. Don't use your mouth to talk anyhow about your children. Bless them. Even when you see what they are doing is not good, it's, I will not call you this, but this is what you turn out to be. Praise the Lord. Learn to bless your children always. Learn to bless people who come around you always. Don't ever use wrong words on people. It will not help you. He said, by faith, Jacob, when he was about to die, that's what it means. Bless both the sons of Joseph and worship, leaning upon the top of his staff. So he went beyond Joseph and blessed the grandchildren. And that's my responsibility, even you, you know. But I keep releasing upon all these children's blessings. I want to see the Messiah. I want to see the Messiah. That's when you hear me pray, I say, wisdom and excellent spirit is resting upon all of them. So that they will keep coming forth with testimonies. And that's what we are getting here. Who doesn't want to hear good news? I want to be hearing good news. Not only from you, but from your children. That's what I desire to be hearing, to be seeing the goodness of the Lord. And that's what Jacob did here. He said, bless both the sons of Joseph. If you go to Genesis 48, from verse 5, that's Jacob speaking to Joseph. He says,
1: and now thy two sons,
2: Ephraim and Manasseh,
1: which were born unto thee in the land of Egypt, before I came unto thee into Egypt,
0: are mine. As Reuben and Simeon, they shall be mine. It continues. 6.
1: And the issue which thou begettest after them shall be thine,
0: and shall be called after the name of their brethren in the inheritance. Let's go to verse 8. And Israel beheld Joseph's sons and said, who are these? And Joseph said unto his father, they are my sons whom God has given me in this place. I said, bring them, I pray thee, unto me, and I will bless them. Children, you are blessed. Every child here, you are blessed. And even those who are not here, who have gone on holidays, I decree blessing. They will continue to excel to the glory of God. In Jesus' name. Verse 10. Now the eyes of Israel were dim for age, so that he could not see. I brought them near unto him. I kissed them and embraced them. You know what happened along the line? Now, Joseph brought the two,
2: Manasseh
0: and Ephraim. And you know what happened?
2: Manasseh
0: was on his left. He brought
2: Manasseh
0: to the right of Jacob. And Ephraim was on the right. I brought it to the left of Jacob. So he expected Jacob to first bless
2: Manasseh
0: on the right and then bless Ephraim on the left with his wished his hands. And blessed. That offended Joseph. Joseph was not happy. But he then went ahead. We don't know why it happened. Maybe that's what God told him to do. That's why he was deep. He still was able to do exactly what God told him to do. Listen, you may be dim physically by sight, but spiritually, may you never be dim. May you have the understanding. May you have revelation in understanding of what God wants you to do concerning your family, concerning your future. In Jesus' name. And the Bible says, he blessed them. Galatians chapter 3. From verse 13 says this,
1: Christ has redeemed us from the curse of the law, being made a curse for us, for it is written, curse is everyone that hangeth on a tree. Verse 14,
0: that the blessing of Abraham might come on the Gentiles through Jesus Christ, that we might receive the promise of the Spirit through faith. So we are now in the promise of the Spirit. We are now blessed through the covenant that Abraham made and through what Jesus Christ did for us on the cross of Calvary. And may you continue to remain blessed. In Jesus' name, tell your neighbor, I'm blessed. I am blessed. I will remain blessed doing the will of God. In Jesus' name, and amen.

0: Dr. Elaine N. Ndukwe Revival Ministry is a worldwide ministry that preaches and teaches the timeless truth of God's Word, pure and unadulterated from the Bible, as inspired by the Holy Spirit, in practical ways that will impact and transform real people like you. 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I repeat that telephone number, +234 701 687 0490. Thank you so much.
1: When the roll is called from yonder, I'll be there.
2: Hallelujah. Amen. We thank God for His word. It has come to bless us. Amen. And we shall run with it. You know, it's those who run with the word who end up in those blessings that are in those words. Amen. A blessing has been pronounced on us. Amen. By this word of God. And in the book of Proverbs, Solomon says, death and life are in the power of the tongue, and they that love it shall eat the fruit thereof. Amen. So we shall continue to speak life into our situations, blessings upon our children, upon our employments, upon everything that God has given us. There shall not be any death. You know, we shall not speak words of death. You know, and in Proverbs, it's interesting how it is phrased. You know, death and life are in the power of the tongue. So even if there is death, you know, you can change it around by speaking the words of life. Amen. So we shall continue to speak a blessing. Let's open to Romans 12. Verse 14, Romans 12, 14. Romans 12, 14 says, bless them which persecute you, bless and curse not. Let's also go to verse 19. It says, dearly beloved, avenge not yourselves, but rather give place unto wrath. For it is written, vengeance is mine, I will repay, says the Lord. Let's continue. 20, therefore if thy enemy hunger, feed him. If he thirst, give him drink. For in so doing thou shalt heap coals of fire on his head. 21. Be not overcome of evil, but overcome evil with good. Amen. So we shall bless. Amen. We shall not curse anyone. Amen. We shall not seek vengeance. You know, vengeance belongs to the Lord. It is not our portion to repay anybody. Amen. God is the one who is fighting the battle. And what did we receive from Jesus? He said we need to speak to all the nations. Amen. And make them disciples. So this is our portion. Amen. And so when we bless despite the persecution, when we bless despite the curses, you know, we are setting an example for others to see and follow. Amen. They'll know that we are the children of God. Amen. We are true disciples of Jesus Christ. And may our lives continue to impact others. So let's pray that our mouth shall only speak life. We shall only speak blessing. Father God, we thank you for this word. Father Lord, we pray that we shall not curse with these mouths, my Father Lord. If any of us have been doing this, Lord, today, my Father, as the word has gone forth, Lord, we are delivered in Jesus' name, my Father. Lord, our mouths shall speak blessing upon ourselves, upon those around us, my Father God. Lord, even in our workplaces, Lord, we shall be seen as a source of blessing, my Father. They shall see and know that that place is prospering because we are there. The light, my Father. The salt, my Father, Lord. Lord, we shall continue to impact those around us, my Father God. Lord, there shall be good works in us, my Father, so that they may see it and know that we are indeed your children, so that your name may be glorified, Lord, in everything, my Father God. Lord, we pray that our lives, my Father, shall continue to speak blessings to others, Lord. Lord, when we step into a place, my Father, we shall have a word of blessing, a word of encouragement, my Father God, that shall lead many to you, Father God. Lord, we thank you, Father, for this word that has come to us. Lord, may we run with it, my Father, Lord. Let it enter into our heads, my Father, into our hearts, my Father, Lord. Lord, let us treasure it, Lord, so that if we have been speaking otherwise, my Father, from today, my Father, we shall only speak blessing, my Father, Lord. We thank you and praise you, Lord. In Jesus' name we pray. Amen. And the word came that, you know, we should not lay the wrong foundation. Amen. Our foundation should be on the word of God. Everything that we build should be based on the word of God. Amen. Let's open to 1 Corinthians 3:11. Pastor quoted the scripture, but let's look at it. 1 Corinthians 3:11. For other foundation can no man lay than that is laid, which is Jesus Christ. Amen. So this is the foundation. Amen. We shall not lay any other foundation. We shall not allow anything else to be the foundation of our lives. Amen. The lust of the flesh, lust of the eyes, the pride of life, the riches of this world. Let none of those things be a foundation. Amen. Let us not be led by covetousness, by avarice, by jealousy. None of these things should be in us. Amen. But our foundation is Jesus Christ. Amen. So let's pray that we shall not allow any other foundation in our lives. Father God, we thank you, Father. Father, we thank you for delivering us, for saving us, for giving us a hope and a future, Father Lord. Lord, we pray that our lives shall continue to be built on the word of God, my Father God. Lord, let us not build our lives, our hopes, our future on anything else but your word, my Father God. Lord, we thank you for your word will continue to bless us, my Father. It will continue to heal us, my Father. It will continue to deliver us, Father God. Lord, we desire that our prosperity shall start from our soul, my Father God. Lord, we shall prosper and be in good health, even as our soul prospers, my Father, Lord. Lord, we thank you, Father, for even our children's lives, my Father, God. Lord, let it be built on the word of God, Lord. Our desire, our prayer is that they shall grow up, my Father, in the fear of the Lord, Lord. And they shall grow up in the wisdom that comes from you, Father, God. Lord, let them not run after the wisdom of this world, my Father. We thank you and praise you, Lord. In Jesus' name we pray. Amen. And we also heard that, you know, if we faint in the day of adversity, our strength is small. Amen. None of us shall faint in the day of adversity. Amen. And we shall remain steadfast in faith. You know, that trial, that test that has come, it is to show forth our faith. You know, it is more precious than gold, as we heard. Amen. So we shall come through that test, that trial. None of us shall draw back. Amen. Let's go to Hebrews 10 from verse 35. Hebrews 10, 35. It says, cast not away, therefore, your confidence, which has a great recompense of reward. For you have need of patience, that after you have done the will of God, you might receive the promise. For at a little while, and he that shall come will come, and will not tarry. Next. Now the just shall live by faith, but if any man draw back, my soul shall have no pleasure in him. Next. But we are not of them who draw back unto perdition, but of them that believe to the saving of the soul. Amen. We shall not look back. Amen. We shall not draw back. We shall continue steadfast in the faith. Amen. So let's pray. We shall not cast away this confidence, which has a great recompense of reward. And that reward is our eternal life, that salvation that the Father has promised us. Amen. Let's pray. Father God, we thank you, Father Lord. Lord, we pray that none of us shall faint in the day of adversity, my Father. Lord, this trial, the troubles that come across our way, the tribulation, my Father. Lord, these are all light afflictions, my Father, which is working for us a far more exceeding eternal weight of glory, my Father God. Lord, let us see that glory, my Father, in that situation, my Father God. For we shall surely come out of it, my Father, Lord. Lord, we shall not draw back, my Father. We shall not sell our birthright, my Father God. For you have given us this gift of salvation, my Father. Lord, we shall not lose it, Father God. But Lord, we shall continue to work out our salvation with fear and trembling, Father. Lord, we thank you for this word, Father. May your word bless us, my Father. May your word continue to prosper us, Lord. May we come forth with glorious testimonies, my Father, from this blessed word that we have heard today, Father. We thank you and praise you, Lord. In Jesus' name we have prayed. Amen. Amen.
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0: 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We're so happy to announce that we will be live streaming three specials every day, with the first being the Word of Wisdom, the second is the Message of Life, and the third is Revival Now. Now I'm going to be sharing some times with you, so please make a note of them and listen in to whichever timing suits you. If you miss the live stream, don't worry, because they will be repeated on air every 4 hours, so relax, because you can listen in to whatever timing suits you best. So we kick off with the Word of Wisdom live stream, which begins at 6:20 a.m. and that's Nigeria time. 6:20 a.m. also for Europe, certain countries in Europe, 9:20 a.m. for the UAE, 10:50 a.m. for India, 2:20 p.m. for Manila, and that's our listeners in the Philippines, 3:20 p.m. for Australia, 12:20 a.m. Eastern Standard Time for America, and 9:20 p.m. Pacific Time, America and Canada. 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
2: Today's promise is taken from the book of Acts of the Apostles, chapter 4, verse 19. And I read from the King James Version, and it says, "But Peter and John answered and said unto them, Whether it be right in the sight of God to hearken unto you more than unto God, judge ye." Hallelujah! This is the word of the Lord God. God is good, and his mercies endure forever, even to 1,000 generations of those who love and fear him. In Jesus' name, amen.

Today's promise is taken from Acts of the Apostles, chapter 4, verse 19. But Peter and John answered and said unto them, Whether it be right in the sight of God to hearken unto you, more than unto God, judge ye. Hallelujah. This is the word of the Lord. We thank God for the boldness that Peter and John received by this time. And we know from the earlier verses that this boldness did not come by their own wisdom, by their own strength, but it came as they were empowered by the Holy Spirit. So the first prayer we're going to make is that disciples, souls, Christians today will be empowered by the Holy Spirit to speak, to answer when it is time to answer. They will speak boldly without any fear of man. The fear of man brings a snare, but the fear of God, the love of God, helps overcome every fear. And here Peter and John had nothing to worry about because they knew who was going forth before them, that the presence of God was leading them, that the Holy Spirit is going to give them utterance. It didn't matter who was standing in front of them, because for them what was important was to honor God. We're going to make this prayer. Heavenly Father, we pray, give us all the spirit of boldness, Lord, by your Holy Spirit. Give us a spirit of boldness, not to fear, not to stay silent when it is time to speak, when it is time to answer. Yes, Lord, there is a time where we must be silent and let you only speak, Lord, Heavenly Father. But when it is time for your children not to be silent, but to answer and to speak, Lord, may our mouths be filled with the word of wisdom. As your word says in Ecclesiastes, wisdom is profitable to direct. We pray, Lord, Lord, let godly wisdom continue to direct every soul, Lord. As your word goes forth, Lord, Heavenly Father, we pray, Lord, let people understand the wisdom of God, Lord, which is profitable to direct them in every situation, Lord, Heavenly Father. We give you thanks, we give you praise. In Jesus' mighty name, amen. The promise says that Peter and John answered and said unto them, Whether it be right in the sight of God to hearken unto you more than unto God, judge ye. Hallelujah. So there was a choice that had to be made, whether to obey the rulership of the land, or whether the rulership of the authority, or whether to obey God. And this is where a lot of people fear. This is where a lot of people, they miss out. They think that by disobeying the authority of the land, they are going to be punished. But what is important to understand is, God has always called us that we should obey the authority of the land. But what is very important is to understand what the scripture says in the book of Romans, chapter 13, verses 1 and 2. It says, every person should be subject to the governing authorities, for there is no authority except from God. The authorities that exist have been determined by God. Therefore, whoever resists the authority is resisting what God has arranged, and those who resist will bring judgment on themselves. So you see, the scripture is not Peter and John going about resisting authority. But here, when the authority is trying to suppress or stop the spread of the gospel or stop the spread of the message of Jesus Christ, then it is important that we should obey the word of God. We should obey God himself, for we are. When Paul wrote these words, one of the worst emperors at that point or at any point was Nero, who was in power. And despite all of the error, sin, failures, corruptions that was appointed, sometimes it is permitted. Sometimes it is in the midst of all this persecution that the word of God continues to spread. It is the duty of every Christian, of every person, to obey their government, because it is God who has appointed it. But there is just one exception to this rule. If the law, if the commands of people, of officials, are contrary to the word of God, it is important for believers to continue to press on
in obedience to the word of God. If we turn to Acts chapter 5, verses 28 and 29, it says, saying, did we not strictly command you not to teach in this name? And look, you have filled Jerusalem with your teaching and intend to bring this man's blood on us. Verse 29. Then Peter and the other apostles answered and said, we ought to obey God rather than men. Hallelujah. Obedience to the word of God is beyond anything. This is the reason that we have been created. This is the reason we have been fashioned. This is the only way that we can give good pleasure unto our Maker in heaven, unto our Father who is in heaven, unto the King of Kings, unto the Lord of Lords. Our obedience will be tested. Our obedience will be tested in the midst of every form of persecution. But if we cower to that, that's when we have missed out. What is very important

0: are willing and obedient shall eat the good that is there in this land. Those who are willing and obedient shall enjoy the promise and the blessing of the covenant of Jesus Christ. Lord, we thank you, Lord, that by your divine power, you have given us all things that pertain to livelihood and to godliness, Lord. We thank you, Lord, nothing shall stop the spread of your gospel, Lord. We pray for ministers today, Lord Heavenly Father, that they shall answer and speak your word boldly, Lord Heavenly Father. They shall continue to do what is right in the sight of God, O Lord Heavenly Father. We pray, Lord, they shall not be afraid of who is standing before them, Lord, when it comes to obeying your word, Lord. For your word says, obedience is better than sacrifice, Lord. And obedience to your word, Lord, to the goodly, godly counsel is above everything, Lord Heavenly Father. Lord, there are so many counsels in the world today, Lord Heavenly Father. There are so many counsels, Lord, from man, Lord, which may be good, but they may not be godly, Lord. Our prayer, our desire, Lord Heavenly Father, is that souls, that every person shall learn to follow godly counsel, counsel from the throne room of heaven, Lord, which comes only through your word, Lord, so that in all things, Lord Heavenly Father, we shall continue to hearken, Lord. We shall continue to listen, Lord, and this word of wisdom shall continue to direct our paths, Lord. Let your name be glorified in Jesus' mighty name. Amen. And very important it is to understand that there is persecutions that will come. There are challenges that will come. There are imprisonments that will come to the point even death will come if you choose to obey God's command. But this is where it is very important to understand that every believer in Christ should be governed by one thing, and that is obedience to the word of God. Obedience to God's command above man. Obedience meant persecution. Obedience sometimes means imprisonment. Obedience also to the point of death. But you know who has conquered death. You know who is taking you beyond death. That there is life that is beyond if you continue to press on in obedience. We're going to make this prayer. Lord, thank you for your Holy Spirit which dwells inside of us. Thank you for your Holy Spirit that continues to comfort us, that continues to give us this hope, that continues to empower us in every situation, Lord. Our prayer, O Lord, is that when our obedience comes to be tested, Lord, we shall not fall short, Lord, but we will rather listen to you, we will rather hearken unto the voice of God, to the voice of the Word, to the voice of the one true Shepherd, than to men, Lord Heavenly Father. We will not worry about the judgment that is there in this world, O Lord Heavenly Father, but we will continue to press on in obedience to you, Lord. And in all things, Lord, your name will be glorified. We give you thanks, we give you praise. In Jesus' mighty name, amen.
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2: The word of wisdom today is taken from Proverbs chapter 27, verse 12. A prudent man foreseeth the evil and hideth himself, but the simple pass on and are punished. So a prudent man is someone who is cautious not to act when the end is of doubtful result. He shows care and thought for the future, what the outcome may be, whatever is happening. So a prudent man foresees the evil. He sees evil coming and hides himself. He shields himself. He tries to protect himself. He doesn't expose himself to that evil. But the simple pass on and are punished. The simple, he that is not wise, will just fall into that situation and they suffer for it. Proverbs chapter 14, verse 15 says, the simple believeth every word, but the prudent man looketh where to his going. He doesn't just dabble into anything, but the simple just believes every word because he lacks understanding. He dabbles into everything that comes across his way without checking whether it's good or bad. So it's good not to despise the instruction of righteousness. It's good not to disregard reproof, because when you do such, you expose yourself to danger. The scripture says in Proverbs chapter 15, verse 5, a fool despises his father's instruction, but he that regardeth reproof is prudent. Most of the time, instruction in righteousness is a thing that delivers you from a situation that may destroy you. So it's important not to despise instruction. Be a wise man, be prudent, so that you'll be able to depart from evil. For the fool rageth and is confident, and he falls into that danger because he's confident of himself, thinking that he can just do anything as he pleases. But a prudent man foreseeth the evil, either through instruction or through exposure. He foreseeth it, he sees the consequences of it, and hideth himself. He doesn't expose himself to it. See what David said to himself in 1 Samuel 37, verse 1. When Saul was after him, David decided to flee to Gath. He did not stay to face the consequence. So in that 1 Samuel chapter 37, verse 1, and David said in his heart, I shall not perish one day by the hand of Saul. There is nothing better for me than that I should speedily escape into the land of the Philistines, and Saul shall despair of me to seek me any more in any coast of Israel. So shall I escape out of his hand. So David escaped. He foresaw the evil that Saul was planning, and Saul had been after him to kill him. So he decided to hide. That's what a prudent man will do. He will not expose himself to that consequence. He will not expose himself to be destroyed. He knows what to do. He will not unnecessarily expose himself. Proverbs chapter 16, verse 21 says, the wise in heart shall be called prudent, and the sweetness of the lips increases learning. Learn from other people's experience. At worst, learn from your own experience. Don't fall into the same consequence. Don't fall into the same situation based on your decision. At best, learn from the experience of what the Word of God teaches us. For all that is written for our learning, so that through the help of the gospel, we might have hope. We might have a future. So don't expose yourself unnecessarily. Do that which the Lord has told us to do, so that you not face unnecessary consequences. So learn from other people's experiences. Learn. Study to show yourself approved. a workman who needed not to be ashamed, rightly dividing the word of truth, received the instruction of righteousness from the word of God. That's how you can escape from the evil to come. The scripture says in Proverbs chapter 18 verse 15, the heart of the prudent getteth knowledge, and the ear of the wise seeketh knowledge. So seek knowledge, get wisdom, and without that getting, get understanding. For wisdom is profitable to direct. Be prudent in all you are doing. Don't expose yourself to evil. It's not necessary. See, Moses warned Pharaoh about the coming hail as judgment. And the scripture said in that Exodus chapter 9 from verse 18, behold, tomorrow about this time, I will cause it to rain a very grievous hail, such as had not been in Egypt since the foundation thereof, even until now. Verse 19, send therefore now and gather thy cattle and all that thou hast in the field, for upon every man and beast which shall be found in the field and shall not be brought home, the hail shall come down upon them and they shall die. Verse 20, he that feared the word of the Lord among the servants of Pharaoh made his servants and his cattle flee into the houses. Verse 31, and he that regarded not the word of the Lord left his servants and his cattle in the field. And of course, when the rain came, they were destroyed. But he that feared the Lord, that's wisdom. Because they heard the word of the Lord from Moses. They obeyed and they were able to save their servants and the flock. A prudent man foreseeth the evil and hided himself. But the simple person and are punished. Learn to be prudent. Learn to know to escape from the wrath to come. Don't expose yourself to danger. Jesus, our Lord and Savior, warned his disciples, advised them. In Matthew chapter 10, verse 23, says, but when they persecute you in this city, flee ye into another. For verily I say unto you, ye shall not have God over the cities of Israel till the Son of Man be come. So what was he expecting them to do? Not to expose themselves to unnecessary danger, so that they will continue to spread the gospel. If they are being persecuted here, that they should move to another city and continue to spread the gospel, which is the purpose where they have been called. See, when Jesus was accused of blasphemy and they were about to stone him, because his time was not yet due, he demonstrated prudence. He did not just stay for them to stone him. The scripture says in the Gospel of John chapter 8, verse 58, Jesus said unto them, verily, verily, I say unto you, before Abraham was, I am. Verse 59, then took they up stones to cast at him, but Jesus hid himself and went out of the temple, going through the midst of them, and so passed by. A prudent man foreseeth the evil and hided himself, but the simple pass on and are punished. If our Lord and Savior Jesus Christ can do this, who are you to harden yourself, to expose yourself to unnecessary danger when you still need time to preach the gospel? A prudent man foreseeth the evil and hided himself, but the simple pass on and are punished. If we go to Hebrews chapter 11, verse 7, the scripture says, by faith, Noah, being warned of God of things not seen as yet, moved with fear, prepared an ark to the saving of his house, by the which he condemned the world and became heir of the righteousness which is by faith. As you are hearing the word of God, continue to prepare yourself for the second coming of the Lord. Because if you refuse to obey, to do the will of God, you will not escape from the wrath to come. Noah was warned of God, of the coming destruction of the coming judgment of the world. The Bible said, he moved with fear, prepared an ark to the saving of his house. The word of the Lord is coming our way today. Receive it. Prepare your heart. Receive the Lord. Purpose to remain in him, serving him in spirit and in truth, so that you can escape from the wrath to come. Paul writing to the Thessalonians, in 1 Thessalonians chapter 5, verse 2, had this to say, for yourselves know perfectly that the day of the Lord so cometh as a thief in the night. Verse 3, from when they shall say peace and safety, then sudden destruction cometh upon them, as travel upon a woman with child, and they shall not escape. Verse 4, but ye, brethren, are not in darkness, that day should overtake you as a thief. Verse 5, ye are all the children of light and the children of the day. We are not of the night nor of darkness. Verse 6, therefore let us not sleep as do others, but let us watch and be sober. Learn to watch and be sober so that you will escape from the wrath to come. A prudent man foreseeth the evil and hideth himself, but the simple person and are punished. The simple is he who lacks understanding, who is not wise, who does not put the word of God that he has heard into action. When you lack understanding, you perish. For understanding is a wellspring of life for those that have it. Learn to walk in understanding. Get wisdom, get understanding. With all thy getting, so that you'll be able to escape from the wrath to come. For the fear of the Lord, that's the beginning of wisdom. I encourage you, as a child of God, be prudent. Don't be simple-minded. When you hear the word of God, purpose to walk in it. For a prudent man foreseeth the evil and hideth himself, but a simple person and are punished. You are no more the children of darkness. You are the children of light. Walk in the light, so that you will escape from the wrath to come.

Hey, did you know that God has given you all you need to live a great godly life? Yes, to live a great life in all godliness. The great need on every side is spiritual revival, and God is giving it. The Lord God is rending the heavens and coming down among his people. It's all open. You can hear it all on

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This is the time we must walk by the Holy Spirit. The time for the revival of our soul is now. So, where are you?

0: you, Lord, for accepting us into the beloved, Lord. We thank you, Lord, we are no longer slaves, Lord, but we are the children of the Most High God, Heavenly Father. We thank you, Lord, for giving us this name, giving us this identity, Lord. We thank you, Lord, for giving us the access to a relationship with you, Heavenly Father. Lord, we pray each and every one of us shall continue to wear this banner of your love upon our lives, Heavenly Father, that we are your children, Lord. We are your church, Heavenly Father. We are your people, Lord. We are your nation, Heavenly Father. We are the ones that you have saved, Heavenly Father. Lord, we pray we shall no longer be ashamed. We shall no longer be fearful, Lord, but we shall continue to glorify your name, Lord. Lord, we pray, Father God, we shall lift up our voices even, Lord, as we have gathered, Father God. No fear, no shame, Lord. Nothing shall silence us, Heavenly Father. We bless your name, we glorify your name, Lord. We ask this prayer in Jesus' name. Amen. Amen. Hallelujah. Let's open our Bibles to Psalm 22, verse 22. I'll briefly share two prayer points, and then we will go into worship. And I just want to encourage us this day. Psalm 22, verse 22. It says, I will declare thy name unto my brethren, in the midst of the congregation will I praise thee. So if you're carrying a Bible, you read the verse, it says, I will declare thy name unto my brethren, and in the midst of the congregation will I praise thee. Hallelujah. The stage is set. Your brethren are here, and we are in the midst of the congregation of the brethren. Hallelujah. What are we going to do? It says, I will praise thee. Hallelujah. There is no excuse today to not praise God. You have reasons to praise Him. You have an occasion to praise Him. You have your people to praise Him. You have the congregation to praise Him. You have music to praise Him. You have the Word of God to encourage you to praise Him. We will pray, our praise shall be loud. We shall praise the Lord. I have come to praise the Lord. I have come to worship Him. I have come to lift Him up. The Bible says God inhabits the praises of His people. You want to welcome God, you welcome Him with praise. You say, Lord, I've prepared your throne. I've prepared your throne with my praise. Let's open our mouths and pray. Lord, let us prepare a throne for you to come and inhabit, Heavenly Father. Lord, we pray, let every voice be lifted up to you. Let there not be any distractions, Heavenly Father. Let them not be any shame, Father God. Let them not be people who are afraid to lift up their voices, Lord. But let us praise you and thank you, Lord. We are brethren, Lord. We are your children, Heavenly Father. And we have gathered, Lord, in your name alone, Father God. Our only purpose is to worship you, to honor you, Heavenly Father, to give praises to your name, Lord, to adore you in this time, Lord, to behold your beauty and to inquire in your temple, Heavenly Father. We bless your name. We glorify your name, Lord. We pray, let everyone be of this one mind, Lord, that we have come here to worship you and to minister to you, Lord, to serve you, Heavenly Father. We bless your name. We glorify your name, Lord. We ask this prayer in Jesus' name. Amen. Verse 23 says, ye that fear the Lord, praise him. All ye the seed of Jacob, glorify him and fear him. All ye the seed of Israel. Hallelujah. You that fear the Lord, praise him. Hallelujah. There is nobody else you need to fear. The Bible only tells you to fear God. It does not tell you to fear any man. It does not tell you to fear any situation. And if you read in the book of Revelation, it says, the fearful shall not enter the kingdom of heaven. If you see the meaning of it, the fearful means the cowardly shall not. If you cower from the situations, if you fear things that God has not told you to fear, you are a coward. None of us shall be a coward. Hallelujah. We are fearing the Lord, and we do not need to fear anything else. My fear has been allotted to the Lord. I have no fear left to give to anything else, any other situation, any other man. So we'll open our mouths and pray. Lord, every situation you have conquered, I will not fear anything, but I will praise you, for you have taken all the victory for my behalf, and you have made me victorious. Father God, we bless your name. We glorify your name, Lord. We pray, Father God, in this day, in this age, Lord, we shall not be fearful, Lord. We shall not be cowardly, Heavenly Father. You have not given us the spirit of fear, but of power and of love and of sound mind, Lord. Let us boldly proclaim your name, Lord. May we not fear any rejection. May we not fear any persecution. May we not fear any ridicule, Lord. May we continue to worship you and praise you and thank you, Lord, for all that you have done, Lord. Knowing that in the end, you are the one who justifies his people, Heavenly Father, and you will vindicate us and justify us, Lord. We bless your name. We glorify your name, Lord. We pray in this confidence, Lord. Let our praise be lifted up to you. Let our praise be loud, Heavenly Father. Let us pour out every song, every word to you, Lord. Let us give you all our worship, Heavenly Father. Let every heart be prepared, Lord. Let every mouth be be ready to offer their songs of praise and worship, Father God. We ask this prayer in Jesus' name. In Jesus' name we pray. Amen.
1: I will continue the message of life the Lord has given to us from the book of Acts of the Apostles, chapter 4, from verse 18. He says, and they called them and commanded them not to speak at all, nor teach in the name of Jesus. That's the high priest and all the kindred of the priests who had called a council against Peter and John because of the good deeds that Peter and John did by healing the lame man that was always carried to the beautiful gate instead of the chief priest, the kindred of the priests rejoicing with Peter and John. They called a council to stop them from spreading the good news of our Lord and Savior Jesus Christ. It's still the same principle with those who operated from the kingdom of darkness. They do everything to stop us from advancing the kingdom of God. They do everything to stop you as a child of God from preaching the truth, from doing the ministry of reconciliation. Our responsibility is not to stop. So you can imagine this religious authority that should encourage the advancement of the kingdom of God. We are actually the people who were the head of discouraging it and discouraging those who were spreading this good news. So after they have called a council, he said, and they called them and commanded them not to speak at all, not teach in the name of Jesus. Listen, anything that can make you not to talk about Jesus is strangulating your faith and your future. Because we know it is in his name there is authority, there is power. In his name, every knee shall bow and every tongue shall confess that Jesus is Lord to the glory of God the Father. This principle has not changed. It has always been the principle from the Old Testament. When the priests are derailed, God raised prophets. He raised even people who nobody will consider as somebody that God can use. That's why the Bible says God uses the foolish things to confound the wise. At a time, God raised somebody called Amos. Amos was keeping sheep, but God raised him and gave him a word for the people of Israel. And he spoke the truth to the people of Israel. Instead of the priest encouraging the people to obey the truth, to walk in the truth, the priest was discouraging them. And if he had to raise up a case against Amos in the presence of the king of Israel, called Jeroboam at that time. If you go to Amos chapter 7 from verse 10, he says, then Amaziah the priest of Bethel sent to Jeroboam, king of Israel, saying, Amos has conspired against thee in the midst of the house of Israel. The land is not able to bear all his words. These were not words of Amos. These were words of God that God gave Amos to warn the people of Israel that if they don't repent and return, that there will be destruction in their land. Verse 11, say, for thus Amos said, Jeroboam shall die by the sword, and Israel shall surely be led away captive out of their own land. It was a warning from Amos. Instead of them heeding to the warning and doing the word of God, rather they were raising a council to destroy Amos. The same way, listen, when you purpose in your heart not to obey the word of God and you are looking for a way to discourage the word of God being preached, you have put yourself in the place of those who inhibit the advancement of the kingdom of God. So look at what the priest said. What was he trying to do? He was trying to set up the king Jeroboam against Amos. He was trying to set up the whole Israel against Amos. After he had done that, He now goes to Amos in verse 12. Also, Amaziah said unto Amos, O thou seer, go, flee thee away into the land of Judah, and there eat bread and prophesy there. He's not trying to give him a limit. Don't come to this area. This is your limit where you preach. We don't want to hear your truth. Are you putting limits to the word of God? What you want to hear and what you don't want to hear? That will not help you. Be open to the total counsel of the Lord. Be open to hear what the word of God is saying per time. That's where your deliverance lies. This is a priest, Amaziah, stopping the prophet of God from speaking the truth. So he continued in that Amos chapter 7 verse 13. That's Amaziah telling Amos, they prophesy not again anymore. I better, for it is the king's chapel and it is the king's court. So he said, no, we don't want you to hear your word here. Go to some other places. We don't want to hear you speak. Why? Because Amos was speaking the truth. Amos was revealing the word of God that's able to save their souls, that deliver them from the wrath to come. But the priest who was acting like what the Pharisees and Sadducees we do these days, who are at the gate, at the door of the kingdom, not allowing those people to enter, and they are not ready to enter either. So he was stopping Amos, saying, no, don't preach here at all. We don't want to hear your prophetic word. Go to Judah, go to somewhere else. That's exactly what this same high priest, the kingdom of the priest, had gathered to do to Peter and John. He says, they called them and commanded them not to speak at all, not teach in the name of Jesus. They tried to stop them from advancing the kingdom of God, which is against the instruction of our Lord and Savior Jesus Christ. That's exactly what this priest will also do in that Acts chapter 4 verse 18. He says, and they called them and commanded them not to speak at all, nor teach in the name of Jesus. Totally against what Jesus had told them in Acts chapter 1 verse 8. When he had resurrected, he gave them specific instructions. What is going to happen? He told them, he said, but you shall receive power after the Holy Ghost is come upon you, and you shall be witnesses unto me both in Jerusalem and in all Judea and in Samaria and unto the uttermost part of the earth. That's what Jesus told them. And these priests, the kindred of the priests who are called a council, is telling them here, speak not at all, nor teach in the name of Jesus. While our Lord and Savior Jesus Christ gave them an instruction after his resurrection. So Jesus told them, you are going to be my witnesses. You are going to speak wherever you are found, whether you are in Philippines or Kenya or in India, wherever, or UAE or in Nigeria or US, as long as I have called you, you are going to be my witness. And you have to start from your Jerusalem. And that's exactly what Peter and John were doing after God has used them powerfully to give strength to this man that was born lame. And this priest who called the council said, no, you should not speak at all, nor teach in the name of Jesus. Acts chapter 4, verse 19. But Peter and John answered and said unto them, whether it be right in the sight of God to hearken unto you more than unto God, judge ye. Whether it be right, what is right is what is right in the sight of God, not what is right in the sight of man. Don't do things to please man or woman. Do things to please God. That's exactly what Peter and John asked them here. Tell us whether it is right in the sight of God to hearken unto you more than to God. Judge ye. Who should we listen to? Who should we obey? Who should we follow his instruction? Is this the instruction of man or instruction of God, which he has given to us in the word of God? Instruction is a highway to distinction. When you obey the instruction of God, that's when you are blessed truly. So if you are willing and obedient, you eat the good that is in the land. So who are you obeying? Who are you hearkening to? And that's exactly what John and Peter were asking them here. What is right? For us to obey you or to obey God? For us to hearken unto the Lord or to hearken unto you? You see, in Acts chapter 5, verse 29, they also ask this question. Says, then Peter and the other apostles answered and said, we ought to obey God rather than man. Listen, anything that is challenging your obedience to God is challenging your deliverance. He sent forth his word. He delivers you from every destruction and heals you. So our duty is to obey what God has called us to do, not to obey man. And that's exactly what Peter and the other apostles answered here also. He said, we ought to obey God rather than men. Who are you obeying? The scripture tells us in Romans chapter 6 from verse 16. It says, know ye not that to whom you yield yourselves servants to obey, his servants ye are to whom ye obey, whether of sin unto death, of obedience unto righteousness. If you yield yourself as servants of sin, to obey sin, to walk in sin, to walk rebelliously, you are walking yourself unto death. That's what he's telling us there. He says, know ye not that to whom ye yield yourself servants to obey, his servants ye are to whom ye obey, whether of sin unto death, of obedience unto righteousness. So who are you serving? Sin or serving God through our Lord and Savior Jesus Christ? God has called you out of darkness into his marvelous light for you to know not to obey sin, not to be servant of sin, but to be servant of righteousness, obedience to life. He continued in that Romans chapter 6 verse 17. Say, but God be thanked that you were servants of sin, that you have obeyed from the heart that form of doctrine which was delivered to you. Verse 18, being then made free from sin, you became the servants of righteousness. The word of God that came to you, Jesus came, you heard the word, you received it, is to set you free from bondage of sin. Self and Satan has given you liberty when you obey the word of God. That's exactly what God wants you to do. And that's how he wants you to remain in him. Anytime you begin to obey anything against the word of God, you are yielding yourself to death. Be strong enough in faith. Let God strengthen you in the inner mind and make a decision. You will not be servant of sin, rather you will be servant of righteousness. You will serve the Lord in spirit and in truth. When people give instructions that are against the word of God, it's your responsibility to refuse the instruction. Look at what happened. Because anytime you begin to obey the instruction that is against the word of God, you're against God. But when you begin to obey the instruction that is based on the word of God, you can be sure God will defend you. He'll protect you. He'll provide for you. In Exodus chapter 1, from verse 15, it's concerning the Hebrew midwives. He says, and the king of Egypt spake to the Hebrew midwives, of which the name of the one was Shifra, and the name of the other, Puah. Verse 16, I said, when you do the office of a midwife to the Hebrew women and see them upon the stools, if he be a son, then you shall kill him. But if he be a daughter, then she shall live. But look at what the scripture said in that verse 17. But the midwives feared God and did not, as the king of Egypt commanded them, they saved the men children alive. These midwives, they obeyed God. They feared God. They obeyed the word of God because the word of God said, thou shalt not kill. They fear God. They refuse to obey the king. Anytime that an authority is giving you a word that is against the word of God, you're not supposed to eat or eat. Some people foolishly accept every word from authority. Everybody in authority is under the authority of God. They can't give you an instruction against the word of God and you yield and begin to do. I'll give you other examples. In Daniel chapter 3, from verse 13, So Nebuchadnezzar, his rage and fury, commanded to bring Shadrach, Meshach, and Abednego. Then they brought this man before the king. Why did they? Because they refused to worship the golden image which the king had made. Verse 14, he said, Nebuchadnezzar spake and said unto them, is it true, O Shadrach, Meshach, and Abednego? Do not ye serve my gods, nor worship the golden image which I have set up? Many people leave the worship of the true God because of money, because of gain. Gain is not godliness. Godliness with contentment is great gain. But these people stood firm. They refused to worship the handmade God by Nebuchadnezzar. And even in the presence of the king, they were commanded that they should be ready, that at what time he heard the sound of the cornet, flute, harp, sackbut, psaltery, and dulcimer, and all kinds of music, he shall fall down and worship the image which the king made. And they were threatened that if you worship not, you shall be cast the same hour into the midst of a burning fiery furnace. And who is that God that shall deliver you out of my hands? Nebuchadnezzar boasted. The threats and the boasting of the enemy to make you to succumb against the word of God. We put you in danger with God. Your duty is to continue to fight a good fight of faith, holding on to eternal life, refusing to succumb to the threat of the enemy. You know what Shadrach, Meshach, and Abednego answered and said to the king, O Nebuchadnezzar, we are not careful to answer thee in this matter. They said simply, listen, we are not going to explain this. We have made up our mind to follow the Lord, to walk in the will of the Lord, to go the way, the truth, and the life. And that's exactly what Peter and John were telling this priest. Who are we to obey, you or God? So Meshach, Shadrach, and Abednego said the same thing here. Say, we are not careful to answer thee in this matter. Verse 17 of that Daniel 3 says, if it be so, our God, whom we serve, is able to deliver us from the burning fiery furnace. I will deliver us out of thy hand, O king. Verse 18. But if not, be it known unto thee, O king, that we will not serve thy gods, nor worship the golden image which thou hast set up. This is the kind of people God is looking for in these last days. People who stand firm in the authority of the word of God, refusing to succumb. Let me tell you, your faith will be tried. Many people don't want their faith to be tried. They just want bread and butter Christianity. That's not the faith that our Lord and Savior Jesus Christ has given to us. The Bible said, without faith, it's impossible to please God. Those who come to God must believe that he's a rewarder of those who diligently seek him. No matter the situation, you remain steadfast, seeking the face of the Lord. Look at, even in Daniel chapter 6, when Daniel was threatened not to pray to this king of all kings, the Lord of all lords, the creator of heaven and earth and the seas and all that are inside them, when there was a conspiracy and the gathering of presidents and princes who assembled together to the king and said, King Darius, live forever. In that Daniel chapter 6 verse 7, it says, all the presidents of the kingdom, the governors and the princes, the counselors and the captains have consulted together to establish a royal statute and to make a firm decree that whosoever shall ask a petition of any god or man for 30 days, save of thee, O king, he shall be cast into the den of lions. It was a wrong decree. And they were targeting to stop Daniel from praying, from going to God in prayers. You know, anything that targets your ability to pray is targeting your relationship with God. When you cease to pray, you are playing. You are playing with your future. You are playing with your faith. And that's exactly what these people were doing. They were targeting that they can stop Daniel. So they told the king, in that verse 8 of Daniel 6, he says, now, O king, establish the decree and sign the writing, that it be not changed according to the law of the Medes and Persians, which uttereth not. Wherefore King Darius signed the writing and the decree. Verse 10. Look at what happened. Now when Daniel knew that the writing was signed, he went into his house and his windows being opened in his chamber toward Jerusalem. He kneeled upon his knees 3 times a day and prayed and gave thanks before his God as he did aforetime. They couldn't stop him from praying. They couldn't stop him from communicating with God Almighty. They couldn't stop him from worshiping the Lord God. Many people, they find excuses to stop worshiping God in spirit and in truth. Even when there's no excuse at all. For any flimsy excuse, they begin to do their own thing. But this was a trial of his faith. The king signed a decree. Those who were jealous of Daniel's progress consulted and encouraged the king to sign a decree. But it did not stop Daniel. Daniel went ahead to pray, as he always did. Verse 11 of that Daniel 6 says, then these men assembled and found Daniel praying and making supplication before his God. You see, they were trying to find fault. Instead of being busy in their own thing, they were busy in another man's business. They were busy searching out to see whether Daniel was praying or not. And they found Daniel praying. Of course, Daniel was not afraid. Let me tell you, you don't need to be afraid of any authority that is against the word of God. We know that every authority is from God. But we are not to subject ourselves to an authority that's not subject to God's authority, to God's word. Any authority that is encouraging us to disobey God is not to be obeyed. It's not from God. As the scripture tells us, yes, we know this. But we also know, when God gives you that authority, you're just holding it on trust for God. God can take it away from you. Because God rules in the affairs of men and give it to whomsoever he will it. If God has given you financial authority, spiritual authority, God can take it away from you if you're misusing that authority. Because God gave it to you. He's the one who gives you the power to make wealth. He's the one who gives you the power to be in authority over people. So he can also take it away from you. And that's why you must handle that authority in respect to whom God is and use the authority very well in obedience to the word of God. Because when you love God, you love your neighbor. And the scripture tells us in Romans chapter 13, verse 10, love worketh no ill to his neighbor. Therefore, love is the fulfilling of the law. So instead of these people obeying God and encouraging Peter and John, they were discouraging Peter and John from spreading the good news. And of course, Peter and John said unto them, whether it be right in the sight of God to hearken unto you more than unto God, judge ye. As the scripture tells us in Galatians chapter 1 verse 10, it says, for do I not persuade men or God? Or do I seek to please men? For if I yet please men, I shall not be the servant of Christ. If your duty is to please people, when you are ministering the word of God, you are not a servant of God. You are not a servant of Christ. You have not been given a word to preach to please men. You are to please God. And that's why Peter and John answered boldly and said unto them, whether it be right in the sight of God to hearken unto you, more than unto God, judge ye. As the scripture tells us in John chapter 7, verse 24, say, judge not according to the appearance, but judge righteous judgment. So Peter and John were just challenging this high priest. Is your judgment right? Are you judging based on the word of God? Because God has given us authority to judge, but according to the word of God, not outside the word of God. The apostles were operating with the mind of Christ, while the high priest and the councils were operating in carnality, in worldly wisdom, by telling these apostles, Peter and John, to stop speaking or teaching in the name of Jesus. And the scripture tells us something about he who is walking and being led by the Spirit of God. In 1 Corinthians chapter 2, from verse 15, He tells us this. He says, but he that is spiritual judges all things. Yet he himself is judged of no man. Because they were walking in the Spirit of God and they have been led by the Spirit of God. They've already judged all things. They were saying, what are you talking about? Whether it be right in the sight of God to hearken unto you, mother to God. Because Peter and John were spiritual. They judged all things already. Say, but he that is spiritual judges all things. Yet himself is judged of no man. Verse 16. For who have known the mind of the Lord? That he may instruct him. But we have the mind of Christ. The mind of obedience. That's the mind of Christ. Despite being God, he humbled himself and died the worst kind of death on the cross. That's the mind of Christ. When you have the mind of Christ, you yield yourself to do what the word of God says. You not allow anything to derail you from the truth. And that's exactly what his apostles, Peter and John, were doing. They continue in that Acts chapter 4 verse 20. Say, for we cannot bespeak the things which we have seen and heard. So they were simply saying, listen, we are eyewitnesses. We saw these things. We heard them. We were with Christ. You can't stop us. We have to keep speaking. The same way. We are not allowing anything to stop us from speaking the truth. From speaking what we have heard and seen. So Peter and John said, no, you can't stop us. As Paul also writing to the Corinthians said this in 1 Corinthians chapter 9 from verse 16 to 17. For though I preach the gospel, I have nothing to glory of. For necessity is laid upon me. Yea, woe is unto me if I preach not the gospel. So Paul knew the importance of not allowing it to stop him from preaching the gospel. He said, woe is unto him if he preach not the gospel. It's a necessity. It's something you have to do. Every child of God, you have been called and given this ministry of reconciliation. You should not keep silent. And look at what he continued in that 1 Corinthians 9 verse 17. Say, for if I do this sin willingly, I have a reward. But if against my will, a dispensation of the gospel is committed unto me, what is my reward then? Verily, that when I preach the gospel, I may make the gospel of Christ without charge, that I abuse not my power in the gospel. So when you are preaching the gospel willingly, with joy, there's a reward. God does not forget the labor of love that you have labored in his name. When you put your hand in the plow to advance the gospel, there's a reward. That's what Paul was writing to the Corinthians here. And that's why Peter and John said, for we cannot bespeak the things which we have seen and heard. We have to speak. We should not allow anything to silence us. As Acts chapter 20 verse 27 tells us, he said, for I have not shown to declare unto you all the counsel of God. We should not shun to declare. We should not be discouraged. Even when people don't want to hear the truth, we should not be discouraged. We should keep speaking the truth. It's our responsibility. It's laid upon us to tell people the truth. Whether they're accepting it or not, we need to keep speaking. We need to keep telling them the truth. We should not shy away from speaking the truth to people. For the gospel is the power of God unto salvation to everyone that believeth. It's our responsibility to help people to believe, to come out of the wrath that is coming. So we need to keep speaking the truth and the gospel. Because as long as we are in the land of the living, the psalmist said, I walk before the Lord in the land of the living. So I believe, therefore, have I spoken. So it's our responsibility as we have believed, as we have heard the word of God. Don't allow that urge for you to speak out the truth and bring people to the place of walking in the truth to be quenched by anything. Don't allow it to be quenched, because the enemy is desirous to quench the truth that God has given to you. Don't allow the truth to be quenched. In Jeremiah 20 verse 9, says, then I said, I will not make mention of him, nor speak anymore in his name. That's exactly what this priest and the high priest, the kindred of the priest, consulted and commanded Peter and John not to speak anymore or teach anymore in the name of Jesus. Jeremiah had that urge. So then I said, I will not make mention of him, nor speak anymore in his name. But his word was in my heart as a burning fire, shut up in my bones. And I was weary with forbearing, and I could not stay. He said he couldn't hold the truth any longer. He just had to speak out. If you are walking in the truth, that's what will happen to you. When you see people straying from the truth, you can't hold the word of God that is burning in your heart, in your bones, will cause you to speak out. Because you don't want the people to perish in their iniquity. You speak out. And that's what Jeremiah said here. And that's what these apostles were saying. For we cannot speak the things which you have seen and heard. We can't hold back the truth. We have seen it, we have heard it. We need to declare it. As John was writing in his epistle, the first epistle of John, chapter 1 from verse 1 to 3, said that which was from the beginning, which we have heard, which we have seen with our eyes, which we have looked upon and our hands have handled, of the word of life. Verse 2, for the life was manifested and we have seen it and bear witness and show unto you that eternal life which was with the Father and was manifested unto us. Verse 3, that which you have seen and heard declare we unto you, that you also may have fellowship with us. And truly, our fellowship is with the Father and with his Son, Jesus Christ. So he was saying, we can't hold back this truth. We have had it. We have seen it. It was manifested to us. And that's what we are going to declare. What are you declaring? Have you not heard the truth? Have you not seen the power of God in your life, in your situation? Why are you silent? Why is sin trying to stop you from preaching the truth and spreading the gospel? Why is anybody or any authority trying to stop you? Peter and John said, for

0: trouble. When we made known unto you the power and the coming of our Lord Jesus Christ, they were eyewitnesses of his majesty. So we are not telling you stories. We were eyewitnesses. We saw him demonstrate the spirit and the power of God. He empowered us to do the same thing. So he continued that, 2 Peter chapter 1, verse 17. Say, for he received from God the Father honor and glory when there came such a voice to him from the excellent glory. This is my beloved Son, whom I am well pleased. Verse 18. And this voice which came from heaven we heard when we were with him in the Holy Mount. So Peter and John were saying here, for we cannot bespeak the things which have seen and heard. We saw it. We are eyewitnesses of his power and his glory. So the high priest and all those kindred of the priest and all the people that consulted to silence them. The Bible said in that Acts chapter 4, verse 21. So when they have further threatened them, they let them go, finding nothing how they might punish them because of the people. For all men glorify God for that which was done. They couldn't find any reason to do them anyhow. But especially because of the people. Because the people who were there also saw. They couldn't hide this obvious miracle. See their stupid reason. They fear the people and not God. Because of the people. They couldn't do anything to Peter and John. Because of the people. So they fear the people and not God. See also in the case of our Lord and Savior Jesus Christ, Matthew 21. The wicked always like to please the people, not God. They care about what the people will say, not what God will say. They care about what people will do and not what God will do. In Matthew 21, verse 26, when they also came, these chief priests and the elders of Israel, when they were trying to find a way to catch Christ, and they threw a question to Christ, and Christ sent forth another question to them, and they could not answer. Look at what they said in that Matthew 21 from verse 35. Because Jesus asked them, the baptism of John, whence was it? From heaven or from men? The reason with themselves, say, if we shall say, from heaven, he said unto us, why did you not then believe him? But if we shall say, of men, we fear the people. For all who hold John as a prophet, they fear the people, not God. Are you doing things fearing man instead of fearing God? Instead of walking in the wisdom of God? The high priest, they fear the people. The same excuse that Saul gave in disobeying God. He said he feared the people instead of obeying God. That's the tendency of those who don't want to walk in the will of God. They fear people. They say because of people. Why will it because of people disobey God? If you're in the habit of trying to please man, you will not please God. Make it a responsibility not to do things to please man, but to please God. If you also see that 46, says, when they sought to lay hands on him, they feared the multitude because they took him for a prophet. Now they cared about what the people thought about John the Baptist. They also cared about what people thought about Jesus Christ, not what God has said concerning them. They regarded the people more than God. Deliver yourself. If you care more about the people more than God, you are already derailing. Many people try to keep people, to maintain the relationship of people, instead of maintaining the relationship of God through his son Jesus Christ. In that Luke 22 verse 2, he says, and the chief priests and scribes sought how they might kill him. That's talking about how they would kill Jesus. For they feared the people. Can you imagine? They were ready to disobey the word of God. But what was yet hindering them from that was that they feared the people. Deliver yourself. Don't fear people. Fear God. The Bible tells us, don't fear man whose breath is in his nostrils. The fear of man brings snare. Fear God. Have reverence for God. Your decision should be made trusting and reverencing the holy name of God and not fearing man. That's what I want to challenge you today. Let your decisions be based on trusting the Lord and reverencing the holy name of God, not man. If you go to Proverbs 29, verse 25, what the scripture tells us? It says, the fear of man bringeth a snare, but whoso putteth his trust in the Lord shall be saved. Your safety is in putting your trust in the Lord, not in fearing man. Peter and John put their trust in the Lord. They were not afraid of what the high priest, the chief priest, the kindred of the priest, the elders of Israel would do to them. They were more afraid of what God would do to them. So they feared God. So these chief priests and the elders, it says in that Acts chapter 4, verse 31, so when they had further threatened them, they let them go, finding nothing, how they might punish them because of the people, for all men glorify God for that which was done. Instead of joining all men who were praising God, the high priests were looking for excuses to make the glory of God of no effect because of their selfish intentions of retaining their positions and keeping the people in the place of bondage of religion. They were prepared to dampen the joy of this man born lame and all those who came to rejoice with him. Let nothing take away the joy of the Lord from you. Let nothing silence the praise of the mighty God in your mouth. Keep glorifying the holy name of God for his wonderful works in your life and ministry. Your family, make it a responsibility on daily basis to keep thanking the Lord. Let people hear and see your praise so that you can boldly say, the Lord has done great things for me, therefore I'm glad. Don't allow anything silence what God has done in your life all these years. Don't allow sin. Don't allow any authority silence this. Remain in the place of praise and thanksgiving. As you do this, remain blessed. In Jesus' name, amen.
1: We have heard the word and message of life today. Let us give thanks unto the Lord, as Psalm 107 verse 1 says, for the Lord is good and his mercy endures forever. Let us pray. Abba Father in heaven, hallowed be your name. This day, Lord, we declare once again that we love you and rejoice in your everlasting love for us. We thank you, Heavenly Father, for this life-giving word and the instructions in it, bringing us times of refreshing from your presence. Thank you, Holy Spirit, for expounding the scriptures in our hearts. May every hearer and believer of this word today and at any time receive grace to obey it and grace to continue in the things taught and preached and not to look back. In the name of Jesus Christ, we pray. Amen and amen. Our first prayer point today is based on the account in Luke chapter 24, where Jesus, after opening the understanding of his disciples, he instructed them in verse 27, saying that repentance and remission of sins should be preached in his name among all nations, beginning at Jerusalem. Hallelujah. 2 Timothy chapter 3 verse 16 says, all scripture is given by inspiration of God and is profitable for doctrine, for reproof, for correction, for instruction in righteousness. Instruction is a highway to distinction to the one who obeys instruction, but disobedience to instruction leads to destruction. Peter and John were obedient and did as instructed. Their righteousness brought them the exaltation we see. Even the converted Saul, who became the Apostle Paul, had this to say in Acts of the Apostles, chapter 26, verses 19 and 20. He said, therefore, King Agrippa, I was not disobedient to the heavenly vision, 20, but declared first to those in Damascus and in Jerusalem and throughout all the regions of Judea, and then to the Gentiles, that they should repent, turn to God, and do works befitting of repentance. So, as you've heard from the message today in Acts of the Apostles chapter 4 verse 19, you are a disciple. Your understanding is open. Who then should we listen to? Who then should we obey? God or the words of oppositions? Jesus or the wicked opposers? Word of wisdom, word of instruction, or the words and instructions of men? Hebrews chapter 5 verses 8 and 9 says of Jesus, though he was a son, yet he learned obedience by the things he suffered. And having been perfected, he became the author of eternal salvation to all who obey him. So you are going to pray for yourself and pray with me that you will learn obedience to God, to the word of God, and that your obedience in all things pertaining to the kingdom of God, to the preaching of repentance and remission of sins in the name of Jesus, pertaining to the advancement of the kingdom of God, be fulfilled. Let us pray. Father in heaven, we thank you for opening our understanding by the word today. We thank you, Heavenly Father, for everyone who has heard this word today, that they will be yielded completely to obedience to you, to your word, your instructions, your corrections, rebukes, and reproofs in their lives, so that they will be complete and entire, lacking nothing. For obedience is better than sacrifice. Father, Lord, may we learn obedience, for it is in obedience that our boldness in Christ is established. And if we are willing and obedient, we will eat every good in your promises, every good in the land, every good of your blessings. Father, we pray, may the disciples of Jesus across the nations be revived again and strengthened and renewed to be obedient to the heavenly vision and instructions of Jesus Christ, to turn to preaching repentance and remission of sins in his name, and no longer fables and enticing words of man's wisdom. In Jesus' name we pray, amen. In Acts chapter 4 verse 20, we read, "For we cannot but speak the things which we have seen and heard." Hallelujah. Praise God. Are you a disciple of Jesus? Are you a witness of the power of God in your life, in your ministry? Like Peter and John, principalities and powers should not stop you or discourage you from speaking the truth and advancing the kingdom of God. Anything making you not to talk about Jesus is strangulating your faith. Just as Jesus forewarned in John chapter 15 verses 18 to 20. Like Peter and John, we know God is omnipotent. We know there's power in the name of Jesus. There's power in the message of resurrection. And like Apostle Paul said in Acts chapter 26 verse 21, and I read, "For these reasons, the Jews seized me in the temple and tried to kill me." 22. "Therefore, having obtained help from God, to this day I stand witnessing both to small and great, saying no other thing than those which the prophets and Moses said would come." So you're going to pray for yourself. Pray with me that you will receive help from God. You will not put yourself against the kingdom of God like those priests trying to stop Amos from spreading the gospel to the poor. Pray that you will not put the limit to what the word of God is saying to you. Pray that you will remain standing in the bestowed authority, witnessing of Jesus. Let us pray. Abba Father in heaven, we thank you, King of Glory, for you have made us ministers, believers,
2: who have the mind of Christ. Father, we receive grace this day never to put ourselves against the kingdom of God, never to mind high things, but to have the mind of obedience, to judge things by the word of God, to obey by the word of God, to be led by the Spirit of God. We receive grace, Abba Father, not to allow anything to make us to derail, but only to speak the things which we have heard and seen and touched. Our help comes from you, Abba Father. We will continue to look to you. We look to you, our faces shall be radiant, and we will find help in every time of need. For happy is he who has the God of Jacob for his help, whose hope is in the Lord his God. Thank you, Abba Father, for you are a very present help in every time of need. In Jesus' name we pray, amen. Acts chapter 4 verse 21 says, so when they had further threatened them, they let them go, finding no way of punishing them because of the people, since they all glorified God for what had been done. Hallelujah. See, this confirms Proverbs 16 verse 7 that says, when a man's ways pleases the Lord, he makes even his enemies to be at peace with him. God is seeking people who will stand firm in the faith. The king Nebuchadnezzar and the Chaldeans threatened Shadrach, Meshach, and Abednego, but we see their faith and trust in God in their response to the king in Daniel chapter 3 verse 18. And God saved them from the fiery furnace. King Darius and his satraps tried to stop Daniel from praying, but instead he increased the number of times he prayed. Anything targeting your prayer life is targeting your trust in God, your communion and communication with him. Minister of God, child of God, believer, as Paul wrote in 1 Thessalonians chapter 3 verse 2, God is sending his word to you today through our brother and minister of God and our fellow laborer in the gospel of Christ to establish you and encourage you concerning your faith, that no one should be shaken by these afflictions, for you yourselves know that we are appointed to this. God is seeking people who will stand firm in faith. So pray with me that your ways will please the Lord, that your prayer life will increase the more. Let us pray. Heavenly Father, we pray this day, help your people to increase strength in prayer as with Peter and John in their times. Father, help our unbelief in these times. For many are now running after the bread and butter prosperity self-gain message and do not desire the trying of their faith. But your word teaches us that without faith it is impossible to please you, and instructs us to count it all joy when our faith is tried because of the virtues they produce in us. Father, Lord, we ask your help this day. Help your people to know to trust you fully without a doubt, knowing that with you all things are possible. I pray for these ones, O Lord, that they be strong in faith, and that in trials of their faith, that they may be servants of God in truth and righteousness, pleasing you and refusing to yield to counsel and instruction against you. May they remain in strength, O Lord, to know to gather with Jesus at all times. In season and out of season, may they walk before you, O Lord, in the land of the living, doing only those things which please you, walking the way in the truth and living the life. My prayer, Lord, is that they may be found and counted in the number of those who worship you in spirit and in truth, that their ways will match up to Jesus's words saying, my Father has not left me alone, for I do only those things which please him. Thank you, Abba Father, for these and much more. In Jesus' name we pray, amen and amen.
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0: Thank God for this time He's given us. Father God, we thank you, Father, for this time you've given us, Lord, to come in the gap to pray. Lord, we thank you for your grace, Father God. We thank you for your direction, your instruction, my Father God. Lord, we thank you, Father, for your presence in our lives, Father God. Lord, we thank you, Father, for you are our shield and our exceeding great reward, Father God. And Lord, nothing else compares, Lord. And we thank you, Father God. Lord, let us continue to have a heart, my Father, to serve you, to seek you first, my Father God. Lord, we thank you, Father, for direction, instruction, Father God. Lord, we submit ourselves into your hands, Father, Lord. We pray that you shall give us utterance to pray according to your will. Lord, help us all, my Father, to be united in prayers, Father God. We thank you. We praise you, Lord. In Jesus' name we pray. Amen. Let's open to the book of Joshua, chapter 10. Joshua 10, and we'll read from verse 1. I'll read from verse 1. It says, Now it came to pass when Adonisedec, king of Jerusalem, had heard how Joshua had taken Ai and had utterly destroyed it, as he had done to Jericho and her king, so he had done to Ai and her king, and how the inhabitants of Gibeon had made peace with Israel and were among them. Verse 2, that they feared greatly, because Gibeon was a great city, as one of the royal cities, and because it was greater than Ai, and all the men thereof were mighty. So you can see Adonisedec, you know, he was upset because Joshua and Israel were advancing. And it says in that end of verse 1, it says that, you know, he was upset with specifically Gibeon because they had made peace with Israel. And it also struck great fear in their hearts, you know, that such a mighty city would go and make peace with Israel. So we're going to pray, you know, that the enemies of peace, you know, they shall not prevail. You know, some people are upset when there is peace because they cannot achieve their objectives. You know, they stand to profit when there is unrest and disorder and confusion. So let's pray that, you know, peace shall continue to prevail, and the enemies of peace, you know, they shall not succeed, but rather, you know, peace shall prevail. You know, God shall cause peace to enter into every sphere of life, you know, in nations, in governments, in offices, you know, even in this land, in our workplaces, in the area of business and in finances, in the economy. Let there be peace, you know, because that is necessary for people to prosper, for the nations to prosper, for companies to prosper. Amen. Let's pray. Father God, we thank you, Father God. Lord, we pray, Father God, that the enemies of peace, my Father, shall not prevail, my Father God. Lord, we pray that there shall be peace, my Father, in this land, Lord, in our workplaces, in our homes, Lord, in every area of our lives, Father God. Lord, we desire we shall have peace, my Father God. Lord, we shall prosper in the area of peace, my Father. Lord, there shall be more of your peace, my Father God. And Lord, we pray that you shall give the rulers, the leaders, my Father, and those who are in positions of authority, Father God, the desire to operate and further peace, my Father God. Lord, let their decisions contribute to peace, my Father God. And Lord, we pray that every wrong counsel, my Father, shall be annulled, my Father God. Lord, it shall not stand, Father God. Every counsel that is against peace, my Father, in our workplaces, my Father, in this region, in this land, my Father, Lord, it shall not stand, my Father, Lord. Only the counsel, my Father, only counselors of peace shall prevail, Father God. Lord, we thank you. We praise you, Lord. In Jesus' name we pray. Amen. And let's look at verse 8. It says, And the Lord said unto Joshua, Fear them not, for I have delivered them into thine hand. There shall not a man of them stand before thee. So, you know, we can see that if you read the verses before this, you can see that Adonisedec, you know, he goes and makes an alliance with a few other kings, and, you know, they gang up against Joshua and Israel, and, you know, and they decide to attack Gibeon, and the people of Gibeon appeal to Joshua because they had already made peace with them. But here the Lord tells Joshua, Fear not, for I have delivered them into thine hand. There shall not a man of them stand before thee. So, you know, the Lord has delivered, you know, he says he's delivered them into your hands. But still Joshua had to go and fight, you know, and, you know, in many situations, you know, people don't want to face those situations. You know, they don't want to go through those trials, those tests, you know, because they say that, you know, if God has done it, you know, why do I have to go through all that? But, you know, God expects us to trust him, you know, and operate in faith and believe him when he says he's delivered it into your hands. Amen. So the situations, the circumstances we are facing, no, the Lord has already delivered us out of it, amen. But we have to, you know, keep going through it and come out through the exit. You know, God has already prepared a way out, and we shall come out, you know, and he has delivered us, you know, as his word says. So we need to put in that effort. We need to be diligent. You know, we need to do what we are supposed to do. And the Lord will make a way out of that situation. You know, that is what his word says. He will never leave us nor forsake us. And he causes all things to work together for our good. So we're going to pray that, you know, we shall continue to believe the word of God. You know, when he says that he has delivered us, you know, when he has said that he will not leave us nor forsake us, you know, we need to believe his word. And let us continue to plow through every situation, every trial, every tribulation that comes, because there is an exit that God has already prepared, and we shall come out through that exit. Amen. Let's pray. Father God, we thank you, Father. We praise you, Lord. Lord, we pray, Lord, that none of us shall be discouraged, my Father God. Lord, we shall not draw back, my Father God, but Lord, we shall continue to press forward, my Father God. Lord, none of us, my Father, shall be disheartened because of the trials or the tribulations or the challenges that we face, my Father God. Lord, we know that these things shall come, my Father, but Lord, we shall continue to overcome, my Father God, for you already overcame the world, my Father, and we shall overcome, my Father, through faith, Father God. Lord, let none of us draw back. Lord, let us continue to do what we are supposed to do, my Father God. Let us be diligent in our workplaces, in our businesses. Lord, let us continue to focus on what we are required to do, my Father. And Lord, we know that you have already done what you are supposed to do, my Father God. Lord, you have finished it all on the cross, my Father God. Lord, there's nothing left for you to do, my Father God. Lord, we thank you. We praise you, Lord. In Jesus' name we pray. Amen. And verse 10 says, and the Lord discomfited them before Israel and slew them with a great slaughter at Gibeon, and chased them along the way that goeth up to Beth Horon, and smote them to Azekah and unto Makkedah. You know, so you can see, you know, God told Joshua that he's already delivered them into his hands. And, you know, we see that Joshua also had to go and face the enemy, you know, and he had to face those battles. But you can see who was also fighting there, amen. It was the Lord. It says the Lord discomfited them before Israel. You know, if Joshua had withdrawn, saying that I don't want to face these people, or, you know, if he was scared, that's why the Lord told him, fear not, for I have. So, you know, we should not fear anything, amen. We should continue to trust in the Lord. You know, wait on the Lord, be of good courage, for he shall strengthen your heart. That is what the word of God says. So, you know, we have to wait on the Lord, you know, and continue to be of good courage. We heard the word, you know, where Jesus is asking his disciples, you know, why are you troubled by all these thoughts? Why are you thinking on these unnecessary things? You know, that is what happens to a lot of people. You know, they focus on things that have not happened, and they start worrying, and they get troubled by all these thoughts. You know, so that is a warning. There is no need to be anxious for anything, but continue to trust God. So let's pray that, you know, the Lord shall continue to fight our battles. You know, whatever battle it is, you know, submit it before the Lord, but don't run away in fear. Continue to face it. You know, the Lord will bring us out of it. He knows how to bring about the great victory. Amen. You know, he has not lost any battle, you know, and every battle that he fights, you know, he will continue to win. Amen. So submit that battle into the hands of the Lord, and, you know, cast down those imaginations, cast down those thoughts that the enemy tries to bring into our heads. Amen. That is why Jesus said, don't be troubled by this thought. What are these thoughts that you're thinking? You know, so let's pray. We shall not allow the enemy to plant doubt into our heads. Amen. Let's cast down those imaginations. Father God, we thank you, Father God. Lord, we know, Lord, that you are the one who's fighting every battle, my Father God. Lord, we know that you shall continue to stand up for us, my Father, in every situation, my Father God. As we believe, as we trust in you, my Father, we shall see the salvation of the Lord, my Father God. Lord, we shall continue to stand still, my Father. We shall continue to hold our peace, my Father God. Lord, we shall not be anxious. We shall not be troubled, my Father God. Lord, we pray that we shall continue to stand in the place of prayer, my Father God. Lord, we shall not faint, my Father, but we shall be found praying, my Father. Lord, we pray that we shall continue to see victory, my Father, great victories, Father, in every battle that we have surrendered into your hands, my Father God. Lord, we shall not carry these burdens on our own, my Father God, for you have not asked us to do that, my Father. Your word says that we have to cast our burdens upon you, my Father, and you shall sustain us, my Father God. Lord, we thank you, Father, for sustaining and keeping and preserving all of us, my Father, for your loving kindness and your mercy, my Father, Lord. And Lord, you've not allowed any situation to consume us, Lord. Lord, we are still in the land of the living, declaring your goodness, Father God. We thank you. We praise you, Lord. In Jesus' name we pray. Amen. And verse 11 says, and it came to pass, as they fled from before Israel and were in the going down to Beth Horon, that the Lord cast down great stones from heaven upon them unto Azekah, and they died. And they were more which died with hailstones than they whom the children of Israel slew with the sword. Amen. So when the Lord gets into the battle, nobody can prescribe, you know, how it should be done. You know, he has his own ways. His ways are higher than our ways. His thoughts are above our thoughts. Amen. So God has his own ways, and it's not for us to try and figure out how God is going to do this. I mean, you have submitted the battle into his hands. He will take care of it, you know, and we need to trust him completely. And it says more people died from what God did, you know, and than from the sword of the children of Israel. So we're going to pray that the Lord shall continue to do something supernatural in our situations, in our circumstances, you know, and let us not limit God, you know, thinking, oh, how is this going to happen? You know, the economy is like this, the environment is like this. No, this is what people are saying. No, this is not for us to worry about. Amen. It is for God to take care of. Amen. So let us continue to trust in him and believe in him. Amen. And he shall do what is required. You know, and he can do whatever is required. Amen. And he rules in the affairs of men. The king's heart is in his hands. He changes situations, circumstances. Amen. So let's pray. Let's continue to trust in his hand of deliverance. Father God, we thank you. Father God, Lord, we thank you, Father, for everything that you continue to do for us, Lord. We thank you for our livelihood, Lord. We thank you, Father, for keeping us and preserving us in this land, my Father. Thank you for sustaining us, my Father, Lord. Lord, you are the one who provides everything that pertains to godliness and livelihood, Father God. Lord, we thank you, Father. Lord, we pray that you shall continue to intervene in our affairs, my Father God. Everything that we are placing before you, Father God. Lord, we pray that you shall bring about a great deliverance for us, my Father God. Lord, so that people shall see and know that it is God alone who has done it, my Father God. And Lord, you have done it in the past, Lord, and you continue to do it for us, my Father. And we know that you shall also do it for us in the future, Father God. We thank you. We praise you, Lord. In Jesus' name we pray. Amen. And verse 12 says, then spake Joshua to the Lord in the day when the Lord delivered up the Amorites before the children of Israel. And he said, in the sight of Israel, sun, stand thou still upon Gibeon, and thou moon in the valley of Ajalon. And the sun stood still and the moon stayed until the people had avenged themselves upon their enemies. Is not this written in the book of Jasher? So the sun stood still in the midst of heaven and hasted not to go down about a whole day. And there was no day like this, that before it or after it, that the Lord hearkened unto the voice of a man, for the Lord fought for Israel. Hallelujah. So it's God who fought for Israel. And the Lord gave Joshua an extraordinary testimony, you know, that nobody could even imagine something like that would happen. Amen. But that is the testimony God gave him. Amen. So we're going to pray, you know, that we shall also have an extraordinary testimony, you know, in the challenges, in the situations that we are facing. The Lord shall do something mighty. Amen. The Lord shall do something awesome. And people shall hear and know that it is God who has done it. Amen. So let's pray. Father God, we thank you, Father God, for the many glorious, wonderful testimonies that you've given us, my Father God, and we are still expectant, my Father Lord, and we continue to wait on you, my Father God, for that breakthrough, that change, my Father God, in our situations, our circumstances, Lord. Lord, we pray that you shall do something awesome, my Father, that you alone can do, my Father God, so that people shall hear and know, my Father, and fear the God that we serve, my Father God. They shall know that it is the hand of the Lord that has done this for us, my Father God. Lord, continue to go ahead of us, my Father. Continue to break in pieces the gates of brass, my Father. Cut in asunder the bars of iron, Father God. Lord, continue to make a way, Father Lord. Show us a way to go to profit, Father God. Lord, continue to order our steps, my Father God. Lord, we thank you, Father, for you deliver us, Father, from the snare of every fowler, my Father, from every trap of the enemy, my Father God. Lord, we thank you, Father, for your plans and your purposes and your thoughts, my Father God, and for how you're causing it to come to pass in our lives, Father. We thank you. We praise you, Lord. In Jesus' name we have prayed. Amen.
1: God bless you all. Let's open to Ezekiel chapter 34. And I read from verse 11. Ezekiel chapter 34. And I read from verse 11. For thus saith the Lord God, behold, I will both search my sheep and seek them out, as a shepherd seeketh out his flock in the day that he is among his sheep that are scattered, so will I seek out my sheep, and will deliver them out of all places where they have been scattered in the cloudy and dark day. And I will bring them out from the people, and gather them from the countries, and bring them to their own land, and feed them upon the mountains of Israel by the rivers, and in all the inhabited places of the country. So in the beginning of this chapter, you know, God talks about his disappointment in the so-called prophets or leaders who were supposed to feed his people. But instead, you know, they were feeding themselves. So the Lord says, you know, now I'm not going to depend on them, but I'm their good shepherd, and I'm going to seek them and bring them back. So, we're going to pray for this land that we are in, wherever we are. There are many people who are scattered. They have lost hope, and they are waiting for a chance. And many, so-called leaders are using this opportunity to mislead them, to make profit for themselves. But we're going to pray for the land. We're going to pray for the churches, for the leaders all over the world, that whatever they do, whatever they say, let it be for the advancement of the kingdom of God. Let it be not for their own selfish gains, but let it be with the heart to serve the Lord. Let's pray. Father God, we thank you, we praise you, we glorify you, Lord. Lord, as your word says, Lord, you are the good shepherd, Father. Lord, there is nothing that we want when you are our shepherd, Father. And Lord, you are the good shepherd who seeketh and looks for his flock, Lord, and brings them together, Father. Lord, we pray for the churches, for the leaders, prophets, evangelists, Lord, everywhere, Lord, pastors, Lord, all over the world and in the land. Lord, whatever they do, Lord, whatever they say, Lord, let it be your word, which is unadulterated, Father. Lord, let them not work towards their own gains, Father, but let it be, Lord, with the motive to touch the lives of many people through your word, Father. And Lord, let them do the right thing, Father. Touch their hearts, Lord. Give them wisdom, Lord, through the right thing, Father. Lord, we also pray, Lord, for our ministry, Father. Lord, we are small, but we know that you are a great God, Lord. You are a big God who does great things, Father. Lord, as the word goes out through our radio ministry, Father, we pray that you would touch the lives of many people, Father. Lord, because it is your will, Father. Lord, that many shall come to know you, Father. Lord, many shall be transformed, Lord, from their sinful lives, Lord, and they shall live the life that you want them to, so that they can also have eternal life, Father. Lord, this is our desire, Lord, as a church, Lord, as a ministry, Father. Lord, it is our desire that many people shall hear your word and then come seeking you, Father, so that their life shall be transformed, Father. We pray for the many people in this land and all over the world, Father. We thank you, we praise you, we glorify you, Lord. In Jesus' name we pray. Amen. Verse 14 says, I will feed them in a good pasture, and upon the high mountains of Israel shall their fold be. There shall they lie in a good fold, and in a fat pasture shall they feed upon the mountains of Israel. I will feed my flock, and I will cause them to lie down, says the Lord God. I will seek that which was lost, and bring again that which was driven away, and will bind up that which was broken, and will strengthen that which is sick, and I will destroy the fat and the strong. I will feed them with judgment. So, being our good shepherd, he will bring us to a good pasture upon the high mountains, as his word says. And it also says, our God is a God who knows how to restore. He's a God who is the biggest healer. And the word of God often talks about restoration. It talks about healing. And that is why he says, all those who have lost all hope of living because they've lost everything. But he says that I know, and will bind up that which was broken and will strengthen that which was sick. And I will destroy the fat and the strong. So even among his people, there are people who think that they are better off than others. Or they think that they can, do things to others just because they feel that they are stronger or they are wiser. But he says that I will bring judgment on such people also. So we're going to pray that, let the word of God always help us to operate in humility in whatever we say or do. Let us not hurt anybody. And at the same time, we're going to pray for people who've lost all hope so that, God shall restore their lives and heal them. Let's pray. Father God, we thank you for your word, which says, Father, that you shall bring your people to a good pasture, Lord, because you are our shepherd, Father. Thank you, Lord, for this word, Lord, that you are a good shepherd, Father, and you will feed your people on the mountains, Father. Father, and we shall not lack anything, Lord. Lord, you are a God who binds up, Lord, those who are broken, Lord, and you strengthen those who are sick, Father. Lord, we pray for many people, Lord, who have lost hope. hope, Lord. Lord, we pray for people, Lord, who are living a life of misery, Father. Lord, let your word, Lord, touch their lives, Lord, transform their lives, Lord. Lord, as if your word reaches them, Lord, we know that it will make a difference in their life, Lord. There shall be joy, Father, in their lives, Father. We pray, Lord, that you shall restore joy and happiness in their lives, Father, through your word, Lord. Lord, they shall know you and experience the life of having a good shepherd, Father. And they shall eat from the good pasture, Lord. We thank you, we praise you, we glorify you, Lord. In Jesus' name we pray. Amen. I read from verse 25, and it says, "And I will make with them a covenant of peace, and will cause the evil beast to cease out of the land. And they shall dwell safely in the wilderness and sleep in the woods. And I'll make them and the place around without about my hill a blessing. And I will cause the shower to come down in his season, and there shall be showers of blessing." So, you know, God promises the covenant of peace. You know, when we know him, you know, when we live a life pleasing in his sight, you know, there's nothing more that can give us peace than the peace that God gives us, which is a peace beyond human understanding. And it says that, you know, you shall dwell safely in the wilderness and sleep in the woods. And he says that you shall have showers to come down in the season. There shall be showers of blessing. So it's not just physical blessings. You know, in Isaiah 44 verse 3, it says that the refreshing of the spirit also comes down as a shower. So, you know, we shall continue to be refreshed by his spirit. We shall continue to have showers of blessings in our life as we hold on to his word, as we continue to believe and trust only in him without doubt. We shall continue to have the showers of blessing, refreshing physically and through his spirit. Let's pray. Father God, we thank you, Lord, for your word. We thank you, Lord, that you are a God who gives us peace, Lord. Lord, you say that I will make with them a covenant of peace and cause the evil beast to cease out of the land, Lord. We thank you, Lord, that you continue to do what you say, Father. We thank you for the safety that we have, Father. Lord, and your word also promises us blessings, Lord. And it says that you shall come as a shower, Father. Lord, spiritually, we shall have refreshing, Lord, in all areas of our life, Lord. Physically also, Lord, in materially, Father. Lord, you shall bless us in all areas of our life, Lord. We thank you, we praise you, we glorify you, Lord. Lord, as we walk in obedience, we believe that, Lord, you shall do great things for our families and for all those people, Lord, who are waiting for an answer, Lord. Through your word, Lord, they shall also receive this blessing and this refreshing, Lord. In Jesus' name we pray. Amen. And verse 27 says, "And the tree of the field shall yield her fruit, and the earth shall yield her increase, and they shall be safe in their land, and they shall know that I am the Lord, which have broken and the bands of the yoke, and delivered them out of the hand of those who serve themselves of them. And they shall no more be a prey to the heathen, neither shall the beast of the land devour them, and they shall dwell safely, and none shall make them afraid." So, you know, this is one of the verses that Pastor often uses. And it says, "The tree of the field shall yield her fruit, and the earth shall yield her increase, and they shall be safe in their land." You know, we are in a good land, and we shall continue to benefit from what the Lord has said. And it says, "The earth shall yield her increase, and they shall be safe in the land." We shall continue to be safe in this land. And it says, "And he shall deliver them out of the hand of those who serve themselves." You know, so the Lord shall continue to protect us. It doesn't matter what happens around us, but he shall also not just protect us. You know, he shall preserve us. He shall do great things for us. As the word has come to us, you know, this is a year of enlargement, and he shall continue to do good for us in spite of what is happening, and we shall believe it. Let's pray. Father God, we thank you, Lord. We praise you, Lord. We glorify you, Father. Lord, we thank you for your word, Lord, that, Lord, the earth shall yield her increase, Lord. The tree of the field shall yield her fruit, Father. And Lord, we shall be safe in our land, Lord. Lord, because you are there, Lord. You are our safety, Father. You are our fortress, Father. We thank you, Father. Lord, no matter what we hear and see, Lord, we shall only believe in your word, Father. Lord, we shall continue to see progress in our lands, Father. Lord, we shall continue to progress. And Lord, we pray, Lord, if there are people seeking for opportunities, Father, you shall open doors for them, Lord. Lord, for those who have their jobs, Lord, if they're waiting for promotions, Lord, increments, Father. Lord, you shall open doors, Lord. The king's heart is in the hand of the Lord, Lord. You shall touch the lives, touch the hearts of those who are our bosses, Lord, the companies, Father. And you shall open doors for us, Father. Lord, you shall bless us, Lord. You shall continue to enlarge us, Father, because that is your word. And we hold on to your word, Father. No matter what we see or hear, Lord, we shall continue to believe, Lord, that you shall continue to do great things for us, because that is your word, Lord. We thank you. And your word says, Lord, if you're willing and obedient, we shall continue to eat the good in this land, Lord. And we shall eat the good in this land. We thank you, Lord. We praise you, Lord. We glorify you. In Jesus' name we pray. Amen. I read verse 28 again. And they shall no more be a prey to the heathen, neither shall the beast of the land devour them, but they shall dwell safely, and none shall make them afraid. And I will raise up for them a plant of renown, and they shall be no more consumed with hunger in the land, neither bear the shame of the heathen anymore. Thus shall they know that I, the Lord their God, am with them, and that they, even the house of Israel, are my people, says the Lord. And ye, my flock, the flock of my pasture, are men, that I am your God, says the Lord God. So, you know, the Lord again clarifies that, you know, I'm your God, says the Lord God. So that completes everything. So there is no questioning there. You know, it just shows his power, his might, and there is nothing beyond that. And that is why he says, you know, there's nothing that can touch you. So we shall continue to believe that. Let's pray. Father God, we thank you for your word, Lord. Lord, your word says we shall no more be a prey to the heathen, Lord. Neither shall the beast of the land devour us, Father. But we shall dwell safely, Father. We thank you for your word, Lord. For we wrestle not against flesh and blood, Father, but against principalities, against the rulers of darkness of this world, against spiritual wickedness in high places, Father. Lord, we pray that no weapon that is formed against us shall prosper, and every tongue that rises against us in judgment shall be condemned. For this is the heritage of the servants of the Lord, Father. We thank you for this heritage. We thank you for the peace, Lord. And we also thank you that you are a God, Lord. Lord, it's a reminder, Lord, that you are in control of our lives, and there is nothing, nothing, nothing, Lord, that can touch us, Father, because you are the Almighty God who has the power over everything that we, Lord, on this earth, Father. So, Lord, we put our trust in you, our hope in you. And, Lord, we are confident, Lord. And that is why, Lord, we have joy in our lives, Lord. We praise you. We glorify you, Lord. In Jesus' name we pray. Amen.
2: God bless you, everyone. Let's turn our Bibles to Psalm 51. Psalm 51, and I'm going to read from verse 1 onwards. If I just give you a background of Psalm 51, this is when Prophet Nathan came to David, and he kind of confronted him for the sin that he committed with Bathsheba, and also murdering the husband of Bathsheba. So this was the time when David is coming with the heart of repentance. So we will pray. We will use these verses to pray. I'm going to read from verse 1, and it says, "Have mercy upon me, O God, according to your loving kindness, according to the multitude of your tender mercies. Blot out my transgressions, wash me thoroughly from my iniquity, and cleanse me from my sin." If you see, David is trying to come with a heart of humility. He is not keeping his heart justifying in front of God that what he's done is right. Because it wasn't right, it was sinful, it was a sin that he committed. So when he has come to God, he has come with the heart of humility. He's come with that repentance that, Lord, he is acknowledging that God is the one who is merciful. He is merciful, he sees everything, he is gracious, he is compassionate, he is slow to anger, he abounds in steadfast love, and his mercies are new every morning. So we will use these verses to pray for ourselves. We will pray that we remain sensitive to his spirit every day. And if we have fallen short at any point in time, in words, in deed, in attitude, but when God's word comes to confront us, we will not harden our hearts, but we will keep it humble. We will bring ourselves to ask God to clean us, to purge us, to take that sin out of it. And it says very clearly, he says, cleanse me from my sin, because it is only God who can forgive, who can take that out from your heart. So we will pray for ourselves that may God give us a heart of humility, like how David had that humility to come before God and ask for his mercy, ask for his forgiveness. So we will pray for ourselves. We will pray for our hearts that God will keep us humble in every area of our life. When God's word come in our heart, in our minds, when we hear his word, we will not harden our hearts, but it will keep us humble. He will confront through his word. So we will pray. Lord, we praise you. We worship you. We come before you, Lord. We acknowledge that you are merciful, Lord. Your great mercies, they fail not, Lord. Your compassionate, your loving kindness endures forever, Lord. Lord, deal with us according to the multitude of tender mercies, Lord. Blot out our transgressions, Lord. Lord, we bring ourselves into your holy hands, Lord. Lord, if in any way we have fallen short of your glory, Lord, Lord, in areas of our businesses, in our workplaces, in our households, Lord, we bring ourselves into your holy hands, Lord. Clean us, Lord. Give us a heart of humility, Lord. Lord, let we continue to be most sensitive towards your Holy Spirit, Lord. Lord, when your word comes to confront us, Lord, Lord, let us not have a hard heart, Lord. Lord, let we continue to have a heart of humility, to come before you as a child, to confess what we have done in front of you, Lord. Lord, let me continue to feel the need of being washed and cleansed by your blood, Lord Jesus. Lord, let me continue to have a heart that is aligned with your word, Lord. Lord, we praise you and we worship you. We give you all glory, honor, and praise. In Jesus' name we pray. Amen. And I'm going to read from verse 3 to 6, and it says, "For I acknowledge my transgressions, and my sin is always before me. Against you, you only have I sinned, done this evil in your sight. You may be found just when you speak, and blameless when you judge. Behold, I was brought forth in iniquity, and in sin my mother conceived me. Before you desire, behold, you desire truth in the inward parts, and in the hidden part

you will make me to know wisdom. Hebrews 4:13, it tells us there is no creature hidden from the sight, but all things are naked and open to the eyes of him to whom we must give account. Hallelujah. There is nothing hidden from God. And David was absolutely clear on that, that there is nothing that he could hide from God. God sees everything. He sees our heart. He is the one who checks our heart. He puts it in check. And if you see that in this heart of humility, David is not blaming anybody. He is not looking for excuses that this is the reason why he's committed the sin that he did. But he is coming clean. He is coming with a heart that I have sinned against you, Lord, and I want to be blameless. He has a desire that God comes to clean him. The prayer points that we are going to use is, let us have a desire to lead a blameless life in front of God. Let me continue to come forward in the presence of God to know that God's heart is that we lead a blameless life. And he looks at your heart. There's nothing which is hidden from him. So let me continue to have that wisdom when we operate in different fields of our life, in our businesses, in our household, and in fact, also pray for our children to guide them and lead them, that there's nothing hidden from God. Wherever they are operating, wherever they are, God is watching them. God is watching their moves. So we continue to keep ourselves in check with the word of God. So we will pray for ourselves that we will have this wisdom that God is watching us. That we will have that reverential fear that God is watching every move. He is watching our lives. He is watching how we speak. He is watching our attitudes. He is watching our heart. So we will pray for our heart that we will continue to have a heart which is blameless, which is more aligned with what God wants us or desires from us. So we will pray. Lord, we praise you. We worship you, Lord. Lord, we thank you for all that you have done in our lives. Lord, let we continue to have a heart of humility, Lord. Lord, let we continue to bring ourselves to ask forgiveness, Lord. Lord, if we have sinned against you, Lord, or if there is something that we have done which has upset you or not in the same spirit, Lord, that we started before, Lord. Lord, we pray that you continue to guide us, Lord. Lord, you clean us, purge us, Lord, from your word, Lord. Let we have that conviction, Lord, and have a desire to live a blameless life, Lord, to lead a life which is pleasing to you, Lord. Lord, let we continue to have a desire that there is nothing which is hidden from you, Lord. Lord, let we continue to lead a life which is pleasing to you. And we bring ourselves to an area where we can keep asking for your forgiveness, Lord. Lord, when we come into your presence, Lord, when we come in reading your word, Lord, deal with us, deal with our hearts, Lord, that we continue to have a heart of humility, Lord, that we keep bringing issues into your hands. We praise you and we worship you. In Jesus' name we pray. Amen. And I'm going to read from verse 7 to 10, and it says, purge me with hyssop and I shall be clean. Wash me and I shall be whiter than snow. Make me hear joy and gladness, that the bones you have broken may rejoice. Hide your face from my sins. Blot out all my iniquities. And then he says, create in me a clean heart, O God, and renew a steadfast spirit within me. Hallelujah. And I thank God for the 10th verse that he says, create in me a clean heart, a desire to have a clean heart. The clean heart that we have, Bible tells us in Proverbs 4:23, keep your heart with all diligence, for out of which flows all the issues of life. Whatever we keep having in our heart, it eventually comes out from our heart. So we will pray for our hearts. We will pray that we will continue to keep our hearts in check, that God will continue to clean us and purge us. He will give us, it is he who gives us a clean heart. It is he, it says, create in me a clean heart, O God, and renew a steadfast spirit. Let me continue to have a steadfast spirit in us, for us to pursue God, to pursue what he wants us to do. His will be done in our lives.

rejoice in him. So we will pray for ourselves. Lord, we praise you. We worship you, Lord. Purge me, Lord. Clean us, Lord. Lord, let me continue to rejoice in the joy of your salvation, Lord. Lord, restore our joy, our happiness, Lord. Let we continue to rejoice in you, Lord. Lord, let our hearts be joyful, and we pray, Lord, that you clean us, and Lord, give us, create in us a new heart, a steadfast spirit, Lord, that when we pursue you, Lord, Lord, we know what is in your heart, Lord. Lord, let we continue to enjoy the joy of your salvation as you clean our heart, Lord, as you give us a new heart, Lord, which is not hard towards your word, which knows how to follow you, which knows what you want us to do, Lord. Lord, let we continue to pursue your and knowing you, Lord, more and more. We will know your heart, Lord. Lord, let we know as David also knew what is in your heart. He knew what you wanted him to do, Lord. Lord, let we also have a heart that we know what our Father's will is in our life, Lord. Lord, give us a steadfast spirit, Lord, that we know how to please you with all our ways in everything that we do. In Jesus' name we pray. Amen. I'm going to read from verse 11 and 12. It says, do not cast me away from your presence. Do not take your Holy Spirit from me. Restore to me the joy of your salvation. Uphold me by your generous spirit. So if you notice, what David must have missed the most is the presence of God. Hallelujah. And that's what he's saying, that do anything that you want, but please do not cast me away from your presence. He desires to be in the presence of the Lord. He knows what is the value of God's presence in his life. He knew how much he needs the guidance of the Holy Spirit in him. And he didn't want to be apart from that guidance that he has had with the presence of the Lord. So we will pray. We will pray for ourselves that let us have a heart which desires the presence of Lord, that we have a very strong desire to have communion with him, to have fellowship with him. No matter what time we have, there are sometimes we are driving for a very long time. That could be a moment for you to have fellowship with God. That could be a moment for you to pray. And that could be a moment to have that communion. And God longs for it. So shall we. We should also long to have that presence, to long for that presence in our life. So we will pray that if at any point we haven't had that presence, or we haven't been enjoying that presence of God, we will desire to have that presence. We will also pray for our children that God will give them a strong desire to pursue him, to have that communion with him, and to enjoy his presence in his life. So we will pray. Lord, we praise you, we worship you, we give you all glory, honor, and praise, Lord. Lord, give us a heart of David, Lord. Lord, let me continue to keep pursuing after your presence, Lord. Lord, let me continue to have that strong desire to go in your presence, Lord, to have communion with you, to have fellowship with you. Lord, no matter what in our busy lives we get, Lord, Lord, let me always know that we have to come into your presence, Lord, giving you honor and glory and all that you deserve, Lord. Lord, we praise you and we worship you. Lord, let me continue to have a strong desire to have that presence and that fellowship that we have been missing, Lord. Lord, at any form and fashion, Lord, if there has been times where we have not been keeping that fellowship with you, Lord, Lord, give us a strong desire. We pray, Lord, for our children, Lord. Let them be desirous of your presence, Lord. Lord, let them be guided by your Holy Spirit, Lord. Let them have a strong desire that they want you to be the guide of their life, Lord. Lord, let we have that strong desire to have your presence in our lives, in our businesses, in our employment, Lord, in our children's life, Lord. Lord, because we know your presence is what we need, Lord. Your presence is enough for us, Lord. You are our sufficiency. We praise you and we worship you. In Jesus' name we pray. Amen. And I'm going to read from verse 15 and 19 towards the end. It says, O Lord, open my lips, and my mouth shall show forth your praise, for
You do not desire sacrifice, or else I would give it.

0: You do not delight in burnt offering. The sacrifices of God are broken spirit, broken and a contrite heart. These, O God, you will not despise. Do good in your good pleasure to Zion. Build the walls of Jerusalem. Then you shall be pleased with the sacrifices of righteousness, with burnt offering and whole burnt offering. Then they shall offer bulls to you on your altar. So that's what God delights in, the obedience of our heart. And that is something which Saul was not able to fulfill. He was not obedient. He was not obedient to the voice of God. He was not obedient to the Holy Spirit. But what we will pray for ourselves is that we continue to have a delight in fulfilling, being obedient to the word of God. His delight is not in sacrifices, but when we come with that brokenheartedness, when we come with a contrite spirit, this is what pleases God. So we will pray for ourselves that we continue to remain obedient to the word of God, that we will bring our sacrifices of praise all the time in his presence. So we will pray for ourselves. Lord, we praise you. We give you all honor, glory, and power, Lord. Lord, we know that you do not delight in sacrifices, but in broken spirit, Lord, in contrite spirit, Lord. You are pleased with lives that reflect your obedience, Lord. You are pleased with lives which are humble and righteous, Lord, that are following you in spirit and in truth, Lord. Lord, open our lips. Lord, let we be able to declare your praise, Lord. Lord, use us to be witnesses to many, Lord, for your mercy, for your grace, Lord. Lord, teach us to offer our lives as living sacrifice, Lord, holy and acceptable to you. Lord, help us to be obedient. Help us to be obedient to your word, Lord. Lord, let we be able to read your word and transform our hearts, Lord, through your word, Lord. Lord, let me continue to operate in love, in mercy, Lord, in the guidance of the Holy Spirit that you've given us, Lord. Lord, build our lives so we can live according to the righteous life that you have expected us to have, Lord. We praise you and we worship you. In Jesus' name we pray. Amen.
1: God bless you, everyone. Let's turn our Bibles to Psalms 117. Psalms 117, verse 1. It says, O praise the Lord, all ye nations. Praise him, all you people. Hallelujah. We're going to make this prayer for the people in the land, all around the nations, you know, for our own selves, that at every point we will learn to praise the Lord. You know, because it's only the Lord who deserves to be praised. It's only the Lord who deserves the glory, the honor. If you speak to people, they may worship God. They may worship who they believe. But when you come to the understanding of knowing who the living God, you would just want to praise him. You would just want to acknowledge him. You would just want to appreciate him for all that he does. And more importantly, you know, the psalmist says, praise the Lord, all ye nations. So it's not just for a certain sect of people. This is something that is expected of everyone. And how can people do if they do not know, if they do not come to the understanding of who the living God is? So we're going to make this prayer, you know, for the people in this land of the UAE, all across the world, all nations, that they will come to understand the living God. They will come to know the knowledge of Jesus Christ, and they will learn to praise him in everything. We're also going to pray for ourselves that we will continue to praise the Lord in every situation. We shall not be those who murmur and complain when things go hard. You know, when you're in a place of distress, we will still continue to praise God because we know that the end promises he will take us into a land of enlargement. Let's open our mouths and pray. Heavenly Father, we give you thanks. We give you praise, Lord. Lord, we bless your holy name, Lord, because you alone deserve the glory, the honor, the praise, the adoration, Lord. No one but you, Lord. Our prayer, our desire, Lord, is as we have tasted and seen that you are good, Lord. Our desire, Lord, Heavenly Father, Lord, is this nation, this land of the UAE, the people who live in it, Lord. And also, Lord, the nations around the world, Lord, shall come to the knowledge of you, Lord Jesus, Lord. They will come to the knowledge of the living God, Lord. And as they come, Lord, they will will continue to acknowledge you as God, as Savior, Lord, and praise you at all times, Lord Heavenly Father. Our prayer, our desire, even for our own selves, Lord Heavenly Father, Lord, is that our hearts, our mouths, our lips shall continue to give you honor, shall continue to give you praise, Lord. We shall not be those who murmur, who complain, Lord, or Lord, who go down, Lord, when there is a going down, Lord. But we, as we continue to wait on you, Lord, as we continue to trust you, Lord, as we continue to put our hope and confidence in you, Lord Heavenly Father, Lord, our mouths shall continue to sing songs of praise to you, Lord Heavenly Father, Lord. Lord, we thank you, Lord, that your eyes continue to see us wherever we are, Lord, in our workplace, Lord, in our employments, our children in their schools, colleges, Lord. Lord, wherever we are, Lord, whatever we put our hands to do, Lord, your eyes are upon us, Lord Heavenly Father. Our prayer, our desire, Lord, is in every situation, Lord Heavenly Father, we shall continue to praise you, Lord. We shall continue to glorify you, Lord. We shall continue to acknowledge you, Lord Heavenly Father. We shall not operate in our own wisdom, in our own strength, O Lord Heavenly Father, Lord, but we shall continue to yield ourselves to your word, Lord, because it is your word that gives us knowledge, Lord. It is your word that gives us wisdom, Lord, wisdom that is profitable to direct, Lord. And it is through this wisdom, Lord Heavenly Father, Lord, that we can have this confidence to praise you in every situation, O Lord Heavenly Father, Lord. We pray for each and every one of us. We pray for our children, Lord, that they will learn to continue to magnify you, Lord, in every situation, Lord, that as we do so, Lord Heavenly Father, Lord, your light shall continue to shine forth, O Lord, that people shall be desirous to know, Lord, what is the reason for us to rejoice, Lord, and we shall not be silent, Lord, but we shall continue to testify that it is the Lord's doing, Lord, and it is marvelous in our eyes, Lord. We give you thanks, we give you praise in Jesus' mighty name. Amen. Verse 2 says, we're reading from Psalm 117, verse 2. It says, for his merciful kindness is great toward us, and the truth of the Lord endures forever. Praise ye the Lord. Hallelujah. So here the psalmist says, what is the reason, what is the requirement for us to praise the Lord? It says, for his merciful kindness is great towards us. Hallelujah. And we know if you read Lamentations, what Jeremiah says in Lamentations chapter 3, verses 21, he says, this I recall to my mind, therefore have I hope. It is of the Lord's mercies that we are not consumed, because his compassions fail not. They are new every morning. Great is thy faithfulness. The Lord is my portion, says my soul. Therefore will I hope in him. The Lord is good unto them that wait for him, to the soul that seeks him. It is good that a man should both hope and quietly wait for the salvation of the Lord. Hallelujah. And you know, if you read Psalms 100, verse 5, it says, for the Lord is good, his mercy is everlasting, and his truth endures to all generations. Hallelujah. And this is more than one reason which is required for us to just praise the Lord. For his mercies, they endure forever. You know, we thank God for the very moment that we are gathered here, fellowshipping. We have a hope, you know, we have a confidence that when we come before him with our prayers, he is a God who answers when we cry out according to his word, according to his will. It is because of his mercies that we are not consumed, because his compassions, they fail not. His mercies are new every morning. So it is important to taste and see that the Lord is good. And when we come to this understanding that he is good, we come to understand that he is a kind God, that he cares for us, that he has never abandoned us. And when we do this, we know that his truth, it is forever and ever. And that's what the scripture says, Jesus Christ is the same yesterday, today, and forever. And when we know who Jesus Christ is, we know he is the way, he is the truth, he is the life. No one comes to the Father except through him. So our prayer is going to be, Lord, we thank you for your mercy. We thank you for your kindness that is towards us, to our church, to our family, to our children, to everyone who waits, who has this hope that you are the God of our salvation, that we can turn to you, we can trust you, we can trust your word, which is true, which endures forever. This is the hope that we have in you, Lord, that your truth, the word that you have spoken, it shall come to pass. Let's open our mouths and pray. Heavenly Father, we give you thanks. We give you praise, Lord. We thank you, Lord, that you are a merciful God, Lord, Heavenly Father. We thank you, Lord, that you are a kind God, Lord. We thank you, Lord, that you are a great God, O Lord, Heavenly Father, Lord. And your mercy and your kindness, Lord, you have not withheld it from us, Lord. But you continue to show this to each and every one of us day by day, Lord, Heavenly Father, second by second, O Lord, Heavenly Father, Lord. We pray, Lord, may none of us ever take this grace, this kindness, this mercy of yours for granted, O Lord, Heavenly Father, Lord. But as we continue continue to enjoy this richness of your mercy, this richness of your grace, O Lord Heavenly Father. Lord, may we learn to appreciate you, Lord Heavenly Father. May we learn to abide in your truth, Lord, your truth which you have freely given to us, Lord. May we continue to cherish it, Lord Heavenly Father. Lord, may we continue to eat it, Lord. May we continue to run with it, O Lord Heavenly Father. We and our children, we and our household, Lord, we and our generations to come, Lord, we shall continue to abide in this truth that you have spoken to us, O Lord Heavenly Father. Lord, we thank you, Lord, that none of us shall depart from this truth, O Lord Heavenly Father. None of us shall sell this truth, Lord, for any lust that is there in this world, O Lord Heavenly Father. Lord, for you have shown us your immense kindness to us, Lord Heavenly Father. Lord, we pray, Lord, to our last breath, O Lord Heavenly Father. Lord, may we continue to adhere to your will, O Lord. May our ears be open to your spirit, Lord. May we continue to yield to the word that you have spoken to us, O Lord Heavenly Father. Lord, may we continue to cherish this truth, O Lord Heavenly Father. Lord, and also speak this truth, Lord, to all generations, O Lord Heavenly Father. Lord, for this truth is the only thing that can set people free, Lord Heavenly Father. Even today, Lord, there are so many people who are seeking this truth, Lord, but they do not know where to go, Lord. We thank you, Lord, that there is an open way to you, Lord Heavenly Father. And as this way, as this truth is presented to people, Lord, we pray, Lord, may they not harden their hearts, Lord, but may they be open to receive this word, Lord. May they be open to receive this kindness of yours, Lord. We thank you for your faithfulness, O Lord Heavenly Father, Lord, which we enjoy each and every day, Lord, wherever we are, Lord. It is this divine protection of yours, O Lord Heavenly Father. By your divine power, Lord, you have given us all things that pertain to livelihood and godliness, Lord. It is only you and only you, Lord, because of whom we are standing today, Lord Heavenly Father. May we continue to acknowledge you, Lord, and appreciate you, Lord, and praise you for all that you have done for us, Lord. May it never cease in our lives, Lord. We give you thanks, we give you praise in Jesus' mighty name. Amen.
0: God bless you, everyone. Let's open Psalm 31, and I will read from verse 14. Psalm 31, verse 14. This is David who is saying, and it says, "But as for me, I trust in you, O Lord. I say, you are my God. My times are in your hand. Deliver me from the hand of my enemies and from those who persecute me. Make your face shine upon your servant. Save me for your mercy's sake. Do not let me be ashamed, O Lord, for I have called upon you. Let the wicked be ashamed. Let them be silent in the grave. Let the lying lips be put to silence, which speak insolent things proudly and contemptuously against the righteous." Hallelujah. So despite the surrounding, despite the challenges which David is facing, and enemy is plotting against him, he felt like a broken vessel. Whatever is happening around, he focuses on God's goodness. He said that, "The Lord, you are my God, and I put my trust in you." So it doesn't matter whatever is happening around. It doesn't matter whatever you're going through, the challenges, the surroundings, the circumstances. And it doesn't matter how you feel, what you have gone through throughout the day. The Lord is our God. We'll pray for ourselves that we will continue to remind ourselves that, "The Lord, you are my God, and I put my trust in you. And my times are in your hand." It is not in the hand of anyone. It is in the hand of the living God who created the heaven and earth and the sea and all that is in it. My times are in his hand. And it says that he will deliver me from my enemies. It doesn't matter how many stand against me. I know my God will deliver me from everyone. And it says that the Lord will make his face shine upon me. The Lord will make his face shine upon my family. The Lord will make his face shine upon my children, over the works of my hands. It says, and it says that, and he will continue to save us for his mercy's sake. He will continue to cover us with his mercies. In verse 17 it says, "Do not let me be ashamed, O Lord, for I have called upon your name." So those who call upon the name of the Lord, they will never be put to shame. Hallelujah. We'll pray for ourselves, and we'll also pray with verse 18. It says, "Let the wicked be ashamed, and let them be silent in the grave. Let the lying lips be put to silence, which speak insolent things proudly." So we're going to pray that no weapon formed against us in our workplace, in our neighborhood, in our extended family in this land of living shall prosper, and every tongue which is rising against us in judgment, which is rising against in lie, we condemned it in the name of Jesus Christ, for this is our heritage, being his servant. Hallelujah. We'll pray for ourselves that Lord, you will continue to make your face shine upon me, upon my family, upon my children, and you will deliver me from the hands of those who persecute me, from the hands of those who spitefully uses me, curses me, hate me. Let's open our mouth and pray. Father God, we thank you. We give you glory, honor, and all praise, Father God. For you are our God, King of glory. You are our Father, Lord. Lord, we thank you, for we have put our trust in you, in living God, Father God. And we know those who have looked upon you, their faces are radiant and they have never put to shame, Father God. Lord, we are looking up to you, for you are our help. Our help comes from you, Father God. Lord, no matter whatever they are going through, King of glory, you watches all, Father God. You know all things, my Father. Lord, we pray that you visit them, Father God. Strengthen them spiritually, mentally, emotionally, Father God. Lord, we pray as your word says that you will deliver us from the hands of our enemies. Lord, we thank you, for our times is in your hands, Father God. And at the right time, Father God, you will visit your people and you will deliver us, Father God. Lord, we pray, King of glory, that you will continue to make your face shine upon every one of us, Lord. For we have called upon your name, Lord. We are seeking you day and night, Father God. Lord, we pray those who are speaking lie against us, against your children, Father God. Lord, we condemn every tongue which is rising against us in judgment, Lord. In the name of Jesus Christ, Father God, for this is our heritage, O Lord God, and our righteousness is of you, Father God. Lord, we pray, King of glory, arise and let your enemies be scattered in the name of Jesus Christ, Father God. Lord, it doesn't matter how many stand against us, and those who gather together, as they gather, they shall be scattered in the name of Jesus Christ, Lord. Lord, we thank you, for your hand of mercy is upon us, Lord. We thank you for your mercies from which you have covered us, Father God. Lord, we thank you, Father God, that you are on our side, Father God, and our help comes from you, Lord. So, Lord, my God and my Father, King of glory, help us, O Lord God, from those who persecute us, Father God, those who hate us, those who spitefully uses us, Father God, those who curse us, strive with us and fight with us, O Lord God. Lord, we pray, Father God, let alone your name be glorified. Lord, we thank you. We give you glory, honor, and all praise. In Jesus' mighty name we pray. Amen. Hallelujah. Let's read verse 19. It says, "Oh, how great is your goodness, which you have laid upon those who fear you, which you have prepared for those who trust in you in the presence of the sons of men. You shall hide them in the secret place of your presence from the plots of man. You shall keep them secretly in a pavilion from the strife of tongues." Hallelujah. We thank God that his goodness is great towards those who fear him, towards those who put their trust in him. Verse 20 says, "And you shall hide them in the secret place of his presence." So his presence is that secret place. His presence is that dwelling place. His presence is that place of refuge where we are saved, we and our family. Hallelujah. So we're going to pray that we will continue to remain in the presence of the Lord. Hallelujah. In his presence, Bible says there is healing, there is provision, there is no fear in his presence. There is protection, there is deliverance, there is peace, we renew our strength in his presence when we come into his presence. In his presence there is fullness of joy. Hallelujah. We thank God for his goodness, which is great towards us, towards our family, towards our children, and we'll pray that we shall remain in his presence, for in his presence there is fullness of joy. Let's open our mouth and pray. Father God, we thank you. We give you all glory, honor, and all praise, Lord. Lord, your word says that you are very compassionate and full of mercy, Father God. We thank you, Abba Father, that your goodness is great towards us, O Lord God. Your mercies are great towards your children, those who fear your name and those who have put their trust in you, Father God. To those who are serving you in spirit and in truth, Father God. Those who are calling upon your name day and night, O Lord God. Those who are serving you, O Lord God, and not looking back, Father God. Lord, we pray that we shall remain in your presence, Father God, for you are our
2: place of defense, O Lord God. Your presence is where we have deliverance, Father God. Lord, we pray that we shall never go out of your presence, Father God. When we go out and when we come in, Lord, your presence shall continue to surround every one of us, Lord. Surround our children, our household, Father God. Lord, we pray, King of Glory, that we shall remain in your presence as long as we have this breath of life in us, Lord. Lord, we thank you. We give you glory, honor, and all praise. In Jesus' mighty name we pray. Amen. I will read verse 21. It says, "Blessed be the Lord, for he has shown me his marvelous kindness in a strong city. For I said in my haste, I am cut off from before your eyes. Nevertheless, you heard the voice of my supplication when I cried out to you." Hallelujah. We thank God that he has shown us his great mercies, marvelous kindness in this strong city. We are still standing and praising his name. Hallelujah. We're going to pray. It says that, "In my haste, I said that I am cut off." So we'll pray that we shall not be anxious, but we will continue to present our prayers, our supplication before the Lord. It says that he heard my supplication. He hears our prayer. Hallelujah. And so it says that when I cried out to you, so we will pray that we will continue to cry out to the Lord. He knows our heart. He knows the need, and we'll pray that we will continue to present our cause before him. Hallelujah. Let's open our mouth and pray. Father God, we thank you. We give you all glory, honor, and all praise, Lord. Lord, we thank you. We bless your holy name, Father God, for it is you who has shown us marvelous kindness in this strong city, Abba Father. Lord, we thank you, for you have sustained us. You have preserved us in this land, Father God. You have preserved our livelihood, Father God. Lord, we thank you that you have preserved our going out and our coming in, O Lord God. Lord, we thank you, Father God. Lord, we pray that we shall continue to present our request before you, O Lord God. We shall not be anxious. None of us shall be anxious, Father God. But Lord, as you have taught us, my Father, to present our prayers and our supplication, our request before you with thanksgiving, Father God. Lord, we know that you are always on time, Father God. Lord, we present our request before you because your ears are open to our prayers, O Lord God. Lord, we thank you for the prayers which you have answered, Lord, and we commit everything into your mighty hands, Father God, for all power belongs to you, King of Glory. Lord, we pray that we shall remain in your presence, Father God, and continue to present our requests before you, O Lord God, for you see the heart, Father God. Lord, we shall not look to the left or to the right, Lord, but our eyes are upon you, Father God, for our help comes from you, King of Glory. Lord, we pray that we shall remain in you, Father God. Lord, we thank you. We give you glory, honor, and all praise. In Jesus' mighty name we pray. Amen. Verse 23 says, "Oh, love the Lord, all you his saints, for the Lord preserves the faithful and fully repays the proud person. Be of good courage, and he shall strengthen your heart, all you who hope in the Lord." Hallelujah. So it's a word of encouragement. It says that love the Lord, all you saints. Why? Because the Lord preserves the faithful. Hallelujah. And it says that, and he fully repaid the proud. So as we have already prayed, we will continue to remain humble under the mighty hand of God, that he may exalt us in due time, and he will preserve us. It says that, and be of good courage. So it doesn't matter whatever you're going through, be of good courage. Hallelujah. He will preserve the faithful, and he will strengthen our hearts. He will strengthen the heart of everyone and those who hope in the Lord. So we're going to pray, Lord, strengthen our hearts. Hallelujah. And we'll pray that we shall be of good courage. It doesn't matter the challenges. It doesn't matter how we feel or what we are going through. We'll pray that we shall be of good courage. We shall continue to trust in the Lord at all times and continue to look up to him. For those who looked up to him, their faces are radiant and they will never be put to shame. Let's open our mouth and pray. Father God, we thank you. We give you all glory, honor, and all praise, Lord. You are our God, our Father, and our Lord, Father God. Lord, we pray, King of Glory, that every one of us shall be of great courage, O Lord God, of good courage, my Father, as you have commanded, Lord. We shall not fear because of the situation. We shall not fear because of whatever is happening around my father, but Lord, we have put our trust in you, O Lord God. And Lord, we pray, it doesn't matter the challenges of life, Father God. As your word says, we shall love you with all our heart, with all our soul, and with all our strength, Father God, at all times, Father God, as long as we have this breath of life in us, Lord. Lord, we thank you, for it is you who preserves your people, Father God. Your word says that you preserve the faithful, O Lord God. Lord, may be found faithful in your sight, Father God. Whatever we are doing, Father God, we shall be found faithful, honest, and trustworthy, Father God. Lord, we pray, King of glory, that strengthen every heart who's looking up to you, Father God, calling upon your name, O Lord God, and those who are hoping in you, Father God. Lord, we thank you. We give you glory, honor, and all praise. In Jesus' mighty name we pray. Amen.
1: God bless you, everyone. Let's turn our Bibles to 1 Kings chapter 5, and we'll start reading from verse 1. 1 Kings chapter 5 from verse 1. It says, "And Hiram, king of Tyre, sent his servants unto Solomon, for he had heard that they had anointed him king in the room of his father, for Hiram was ever a lover of David." Hallelujah. It's a peculiar statement to make for a king towards a king. It says, Hiram was ever a lover of David. Because there's something very peculiar, very special about David. People who are not drawn away by their lusts or by their own agendas, they often, you see, they are in love with David. If you look at Jonathan, the Bible says his soul was knit to David. Talks about Hiram. He says he was a lover of David. If you talk about the King Achish of the Philistines, you know, he also was connected with his heart to David. So David is a person, you can see, who immediately gets people get connected to him, heart to heart, not just bound by duty, but bound by love. They are genuinely attracted to him. And that's what the Bible also talks about David. Because David was also connected by his heart to God. It says he is a man after God's own heart. And that's why he had this effect on people. So when you continue to walk in the love of God, operate in the love of God, people will start walking in love with you. They will start loving you. You will become lovable in their sight also, in your workplace, in your business, in your employment, in your family. The glory of God, the love of God shall continue to flow with, you know, through you when you walk. Why? Because you have no guile against people. You are compassionate. You are walking in love. You are doing what you're supposed to do. You are walking in the will of God. You are not, like we already prayed, you are not harming anybody. You are not wishing ill against anyone. Why won't people love you when they know that you are an upright person? So we'll open our mouths and we'll pray, "Lord, let me operate and walk in your love." When I do that, I myself become lovable. I myself become attractive to people. I myself draw favor from people when I walk in your love and favor. Let's open our mouths and pray. We, our families, our children shall continue to demonstrate this love of God through our lives. And God will draw people to you through this love, through this light of His. Let's pray. Gracious Heavenly Father, Lord, I thank you, Lord, for the love that you have shed abroad in our hearts, Heavenly Father. I thank you, Lord, for you have taught us how to walk in love, how to operate in love, Lord, how to walk uprightly, how to walk in righteousness, Lord, how to do no ill to those who are around us, Lord. Your word tells us, Father God, to be kindly affectioned in love to one another, Heavenly Father. Lord, we pray, Father God, for ourselves. Let us walk with your exemplary love, Heavenly Father, so that souls around us, Lord, people around us, Lord, those who are genuine shall be knit to us, Heavenly Father, shall be drawn to us, Lord, through this love, Lord, through the demonstration of your love, Lord, through the demonstration of your life, Heavenly Father. Lord, I thank you, Father God, for teaching us how to live, Heavenly Father, for teaching us how to conduct ourselves, Heavenly Father, through your word, for guiding us, for leading us, Lord, through your word, Father God. We pray, Lord, we shall walk in obedience to your word, Lord, and we shall operate in your love, Father God. We bless your name and we glorify your name, Lord. We ask this prayer in Jesus' name. Amen. 1 Kings chapter 5, verse 2 continues. It says, "And Solomon sent to Hiram, saying, Thou knowest how that David my father could not build an house unto the name of the Lord his God for the wars which were about him on every side until the Lord put them under the soles of his feet. But now the Lord my God has given me rest on every side so that there is neither adversary nor evil occurrent." Hallelujah. We'll make this prayer. You know, there are two situations. One which Solomon is enjoying
3: It says God has given him rest and given him peace. There is no evil occurring, there is no adversary. And that is always our prayer, that we shall continue to enjoy rest. The word of God also says, you should be pursuers of peace. Seek peace and pursue it always. We are never looking for a fight. We are never looking for an argument. We are never looking for people fighting against each other or violence. But it also says that David, though he did not enjoy peace like Solomon is enjoying, he had to go through many wars, but he enjoyed victory in those wars. Hallelujah. We don't pursue wars. We don't seek wars and violence. We don't seek aggression. But if it comes to us, God gives us the victory. Hallelujah. So we'll make this prayer. We'll pray, Lord, let us continue to enjoy peace and rest. Let us continue to enjoy in our business the peace and rest, in our families the peace and rest, in this land the peace and rest. And also, if the enemy still wants to come, let us enjoy your victory over that situation. Let's open our mouths and pray. Gracious Heavenly Father, Lord, I thank you, Lord, for all that you have done for us, Lord. I thank you, Lord, for your faithfulness and your goodness, Lord, that when you give peace, Lord, who can make commotion? Who can spoil that, Heavenly Father? Lord, we pray you give us peace and rest, Heavenly Father. Lord, I pray for peace in this land, Father God, for in the peace of the land, we will continue to enjoy peace, Lord. I pray for peace in our business, Lord, in our employments, Heavenly Father. I pray for peace in our families, in our households, Heavenly Father. I pray, Father God, that we shall continue to be those who will always seek and pursue peace, Father God. Lord, we also thank you, Father God, that you are a man of war, Heavenly Father. You continue to give us victory, Lord, when the enemy refuses to be at peace, Lord. You continue to give us victory, Heavenly Father. When the enemy comes against us, Lord, you raise up a standard, Heavenly Father. Lord, we thank you, Lord, for the peace, for the rest, and we thank you, Lord, for the victories that you continue to bring our way, Lord. When the tests come, Lord, we thank you. You are bringing forth testimonies, Heavenly Father. We praise you, Lord, and we pray we shall continue to trust in you, Lord, and we shall continue to walk by faith, Heavenly Father. We give you glory and honor and praise, Lord. We ask this prayer in Jesus' name. Amen. Amen. Verse 5 continues. It says, and behold, I purpose to build an house unto the name of the Lord my God, as the Lord spake unto David my father, saying, thy son, whom I will set upon thy throne in thy room, he shall build an house unto my name. Hallelujah. So it was David's desire. But I thank God it was passed down to Solomon, and Solomon did not overlook or ignore it. It says, I still purpose to build this house for God. And we'll pray for ourselves. When God gives you rest, when God gives you peace, don't shift your focus from that purpose of God. Let your purpose be still to work for the Lord, to make the most of that peace, the most of that rest, the most of those finances, the most of the resources, the most of those connections, the most of those opportunities, those contacts that bring you away. You know, it's good to plan for yourself, your future, your children, your house, your retirement. But you should also have God in your thoughts. Lord, what can I do? Your purpose should also not only purposes for yourself, but Lord, how can I be of purpose, of use to you? What can I do for your kingdom, for the advancement of your kingdom? Let's open our mouths and pray. Lord, help us to continue to be about your business. Let us always be thinking, Lord, what can I do? What more can I do for your glory, for your kingdom, for the advancement of your work, to be useful in your house? Let's open our mouths and pray. None of us shall be without fruit, but we shall be fruitful in the house of the Lord, fat and flourishing, not just for us, but also for bringing fruit to earth for God. Let's pray. Gracious Heavenly Father, Lord, I thank you, Lord, for the blessings that you have showered upon us, Lord, whether they be peace, rest, resources, contacts, positions, authority, openings, Father God. Let us purpose in our heart, Lord, to be useful, to be profitable unto the kingdom also, Father God. Let us not be empty vines, Father God, bearing fruit only for ourselves, Lord. But let us bring fruit for you, Lord. Let us be rich towards you, Heavenly Father. Lord, we pray our minds shall not be fixed only for our own self, Lord. But let our mind be on your things also, Lord. Let our thoughts be on your work also, Father God. Let us be about your business, Heavenly Father. Lord, may we not be consumed, Father God, with ourselves, Lord. May we not live self-centered and selfish lives, Heavenly Father. But let us be rich towards you, Father God. We praise you and we thank you, Lord. We ask this prayer in Jesus' name. Amen. Amen. And lastly, let's look at verse 6. It says, now therefore, command thou that they hew me cedar trees out of Lebanon, and my servants shall be with thy servants. And unto thee will I give hire for thy servants according to all that thou shalt appoint. For thou knowest that there is not among us any that can skill to hew timber like unto the Sidonians. Verse 7, and it came to pass when Hiram heard the words of Solomon, that he rejoiced greatly and said, blessed be the Lord this day, which hath given unto David a wise son over his great people. Over this great. And Hiram sent to Solomon, saying, I have considered the things which thou sentest to me for, and I will do all thy desire concerning timber of cedar and concerning timber of fir. Hallelujah. So Hiram said, blessed be the God who has given a wise son to David. And that should be our prayer. Don't just be like Eli the priest, who said, good is the word of the Lord. Or like Hezekiah, oh, is it not good that things are good in my time and the next generation you do not care about? But let us be people who will desire that, Lord, me and my household will follow you. The next generation, our children will also follow. He is a God of generations, and he is able to look after your generations, after your family, after your family tree. So let's open our mouths and pray for our children, that we will also have good and wise children who will continue to take up the charge of the Lord, who will continue to take up the work of the Lord and continue to progress it and prosper it even more than what we have done. That is always the parents' desire, that the children will do even more than what they have done. Let's pray. Gracious Heavenly Father, Lord, I thank you, Lord, for your word tells us, Lord, the fruit of the womb is a gift from you, Heavenly Father. Lord, we thank you for the children, Lord, of our families, Lord, of our church, Heavenly Father. You have given us goodly and godly children, Father God. You have blessed them, Lord, with your wisdom, with your understanding, with your knowledge, Lord. You've made them highly able and capable, Father God. Lord, we pray, Father God, they shall continue to take up your charge, Heavenly Father, and they shall continue this work of the advancement of the kingdom, Lord. They shall continue this mission, Lord. They shall continue to walk in your ways, Lord, and carry forth your instructions and your plans, Heavenly Father. Lord, we pray, Father God, our generations shall continue to serve you, Lord. They shall not depart from you, Lord. They shall not leave you or forsake you, Father God, because you never leave us or forsake us, Heavenly Father. Lord, we pray for our children, Lord, and our generations to come, Heavenly Father. As for us, Lord, we along with our households, Father God, shall continue to serve you all the days of our lives, Lord. Let this be our testimony that you know, Lord, that we will command our children to follow you, to walk in your ways, Heavenly Father. Lord, we pray, may none of us leave our children to their own devices when they are walking in foolishness, when they are walking in error, Heavenly Father. But let us correct them, Lord, and let us always teach them the right way. Train them up, Lord, in your ways, Heavenly Father, so that they will not depart from it when they grow up, Lord. We praise you and we thank you, Lord. We ask this prayer in Jesus' name. Amen. Amen.
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Revival now. 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Ministers, families, nations, and leaders of nations, light has dawned. Come and let us return to our God. The Gospel of Matthew chapter 4 from verse 13 to 17 impresses this, that Jesus, leaving Nazareth, came and dwelt in Capernaum, which is by the sea, in the regions of Zebulun and Naphtali, that it might be fulfilled, which was spoken by Isaiah the prophet, saying, the land of Zebulun and the land of Naphtali, by the way of the sea beyond the Jordan, Galilee of the Gentiles, the people who sat in darkness have seen a great light, and upon those who sat in the region and shadow of death, light has dawned. And verse 17 impresses this, that from that time, Jesus began to preach and say, repent, for the kingdom of heaven is at hand. 1 Peter 2 verse 24 says, Jesus himself bore our sins in his body on the cross, so that we might die to sin and live in righteousness. By his stripes, you are healed. Jesus paid the penalty for our sinful actions. He was wounded for our transgressions, bruised for our iniquities, chastised for our peace. If Jesus had not willingly endured the death on the cross, we would have remained lost in our sins and in darkness eternally. But because of the cross, we are free from paying for our own transgressions and from the power of sin to poison our hearts and lives. Revival accords us the impact of Jesus' accomplishment by his life, his sayings, his teachings, his doings, and his death on the cross. Revival is both for our spiritual and physical healing. Jesus is calling us now to live holily and righteously. And see, immediately after in Matthew 4:18, Jesus called four fishermen and said, follow me and I will make you fishers of men. You that God has quickened to eternal life in Christ Jesus, why not come and let us follow Jesus and live the resurrected life? The entrance of the word gives light and gives understanding to the simple. To minister is Dr. Ihemen Dukwe. Dr. Ihemen Dukwe has been a missionary for more than 21 years and preaches the word of God pure and unadulterated, so that the faith of men will not be on enticing words of man's wisdom, but in the power of God. Dr. Ihemen Dukwe is graced with the word for revival now, reviving the minister, family, and nations. You can't and shouldn't hear the truth of God's word and remain the same. Revival now.

0: be there.
1: My responsibility is to teach you the truth and to bless you with the word of God. If it comes like rebukes, accept it. If it comes as correction, take it. If it's doctrine, take it. Apply it. It may come as instruction in righteousness. Put yourself to work by faith and do what the word of God says. And see God move in your situation. So we continue our message today from Hebrews chapter 11. The book of Hebrews chapter 11 from verse 20. Say, by faith, Isaac blessed Jacob and Esau concerning things to come. He blessed them. Thus he positioned them in the place of blessing prophetically. Not only by teaching them the precept of the kingdom, but encouraging them to abide in the word of God and to do the will of God. Because the scripture says, if you are willing and obedient, you eat the good that is in the land. So the Bible says here, by faith, Isaac blessed Jacob. So each time the word of God is coming to you, it's a blessing that is coming to you. If you receive it with the purity of purpose to do what the word of God is saying, he said he blessed Jacob and Esau concerning things to come. Faith will make a pathway to speak into your life, even to the future. Because he sees with the eyes of faith. He receives revelation just as I receive revelation and I speak into your life. It's a blessing that if you run with it, you see it come to pass. So that's what the Bible is telling us here. That Isaac blessed Jacob and Esau concerning things to come. That's concerning their future. Concerning what will happen. He spoke a word of blessing. Even as I'm speaking the word of blessing to you, it's your responsibility to speak the word of blessing to people around you, to your children, and to your children's children. Learn to speak words of blessing. Faith sees beyond what eyes can see. Faith sees the future. Begin to see the future of your children. Like when I'm speaking to you, when I'm preaching, I'm seeing blessing coming out of the words that I'm releasing to you. I'm seeing you being blessed. I'm seeing you being promoted. I am seeing you excelling in the works of your hand. But it's your responsibility to take it and run with it. And that's what Isaac did here. A patriarch's responsibility is to bless. When correction comes, you give the correction. Do not be afraid to correct. So that's what Isaac did here. If we go to Genesis 27, we see exactly what happened. The Bible says he blessed Jacob and Esau. Even when he looked like Esau had lost his blessing, yet he blessed him. There's always an opportunity for correction and for the message of the Lord to be made manifest to you, even when you have missed it and you are purposed to return to the Lord. In that Genesis 27 from verse 24, so he said, "Art thou my very son Esau?" I said, "I am." This was Jacob answering Esau here. He was at the point of deceiving the father, Isaac. But remember, the birthright he had taken from Esau. Because Esau despised his birthright. Though this transaction was not made in the presence of their father. But the transaction had already been made. And it's spiritual. Esau despised his birthright. And Jacob positioned himself with the advice of their mom. And their mom helped him. And he did what their dad wanted. And that's when he now touched. Because Esau was a hairy man. He touched. He said, and at that time, Isaac was not seeing well any longer. And he said, "Adam, my very son Esau." And he said, "I am." 25. And he said, "Bring it near to me, and I'll eat of my son's venison, that my son may bless thee." I brought it near to him. And he did eat. And he brought him wine and he drank. 26. His father Isaac said unto him, "Come near now and kiss me, my son." Verse 27. And he came near and kissed him. And he smelled the smell of his raiment and blessed him and said, "See, The smell of my son is as the smell of a field which the Lord has blessed. So he began to pour out blessings on Jacob. That even the smell of Jacob was the smell of blessing. That when you pass, the fragrance around you will be the fragrance of blessing. That's where God wants to bring you. That wherever you enter becomes a blessed place. When you are in your workplace, they will know that there is a difference. Somebody who is blessed has come here. And that was what Isaac began to release on Jacob. He continued in verse 28. Said, therefore God give thee of the dew of heaven and the fatness of the earth and plenty of corn and wine. First he released spiritual blessing upon him. He now began to release financial blessings upon him. Abundance. Because as we prosper, the Bible says, you shall prosper and be in good health. Even as you are so prosperous, when prosperity starts spiritually, the foundation is solid. He continued in verse 29. Say, let people serve thee, and nations bow down to thee. Be lord over thy brethren, and let thy mother's sons bow down to thee. Cursed be everyone that cursed thee, and blessed be he that blessed thee. Do you know what Isaac was doing? The blessing that was on Isaac, Isaac was passing it down to Jacob. The blessing that came from Abraham, that came to Isaac, he was now passing it down to Jacob. That's how God passes down blessings. As he purposes to sit under his canopy, he knows how to release blessings upon you. Listen, when God chastises you, it's because he loves you. He doesn't want you to miss out of the blessing. But many people resist the chastening of the Lord. So he releases. He said, cursed be everyone that cursed thee, and blessed be he that blessed thee. Which means you don't even need to curse. Because God is the one who will fight your battle. With the same mouth, why should we bless and curse? That's why I proposed in my life long time that what will be coming out of my mouth is blessings. Because what you sow, that's what you reap. Have no business in cursing anybody. No matter what you do to me. Make it a principle also. No matter what anybody, you may be offended, but don't ever open your mouth to curse. Because God knows how to fight your battles. He continued in verse 30. He says, and it came to pass as soon as Isaac had made an end of blessing Jacob, and Jacob was years cast gone out from the presence of Isaac, his father, that Esau, his brother, came in from his hunting. He came too late. Why did he come late? Because he sold his birthright. Once you lay the wrong foundation in your life, everything will begin to go wrong. If the foundation is not right, what can the righteous do? That's why anytime you discover there are foundations in your life that are not right, purpose to relay it on Christ. For no foundation can any man lay except that which is laid, which is Christ Jesus. Don't build on any foundation that is not based on the word of God. Esau has sold his birthright, and now he has come. Too late. But the father is always merciful. No father will want his family to suffer. No father will want the children to suffer, even when they miss it, as long as they purpose to return to him. So he continued verse 31. And he also had made savory meat and brought it unto his father and said unto his father, let my father arise and eat of his son's venison, that thy soul may bless me. 32. And Isaac his father said unto him, who art thou? And he said, I'm thy son, thy firstborn Esau. No, you are no more the first son. You may be the son, you are no more the first son. You have sold your birthright. Many people don't know the importance of not relegating what God has put in your hand. Not despising it. Not taking it for granted. For the loss of the eye, the loss of the flesh, and the pride of life. That's what made him sell his birthright. And that's what is really destroying many people, especially people who are also in the faith. Who, instead of remaining steadfast in the faith, little temptation, they just leave God and go doing what they want to do. Little trial, little test, they are not able to stand. If you go to that Genesis 25 from 27, we will see what happened between Esau and Jacob. That's where the foundation was laid by Esau. for what happened to him. He says, and the boys grew, and Esau was a cunning hunter, a man of the field, and Jacob was a playman dwelling in tents. 28. And Isaac loved Esau because he did eat of his venison. But Rebekah loved Jacob. 29. And Jacob sought pottage, and Esau came from the field, and he was faint. If you faint in the days of adversity, your strength is little. You may not reach the full potential God wants you to reach. He was hungry, he was faint. Verse 30. And Esau said to Jacob, feed me, I pray thee, with that same red pottage. I am faint. Therefore was his name called Edom. That's red. 31. And Jacob said, say me this day thy birthright. Say me this day thy birthright. Is there anything making you to say your birthright in Christ? If you have received Jesus Christ as your Lord and Savior, don't allow the lust of the flesh, the lust of the eye, the pride of life to make you say your birthright. Remain abiding in the word of God. Refuse that anything will shake you out of faith. Remain steadfast. Continue to serve the Lord in spirit and in truth. 32. And Esau said, behold, I am at the point to die. And what profit shall this birthright do to me? An irresponsible statement, which people still make today. Just give me this. Forget about what the word of God is saying. They go against the word of God. They stop obeying what the word of God says because of their loss. That's what happened to Esau here. Say, behold, I'm at the point to die. And what profit shall this birthright do to me? 33. And Jacob said, swear to me this day. I swear unto him. I sold his birthright unto Jacob. So Jacob had the right. You may say Jacob supplanted Esau. But he had the right of the firstborn. Because Esau sold it. Tell the neighbor, don't say your birthright. Because that's where your future lies. That's where your destiny lies. That which God has purposed in your life lies in there. Don't play with it. So if you go back to that Genesis 27, from verse 32, he said, and Isaac his father said unto him, who art thou? And he said, I am thy son, thy firstborn Esau. And Isaac trembled very exceedingly and said, who? Where is he that had taken venison and brought it me, and I have eaten of all before thou camest, and have blessed him? Yeah, he shall be blessed, which means you can't withdraw the blessing. That's why when you are blessed, when prophetically you have been blessed, when prophetically you have been elevated, the patriarch cannot withdraw it. It remains. Because that's the principle of the kingdom. I know of many people who have passed through this assembly that are blessed, and they are still carrying the

you build you up. If you put iniquity far away from the tabernacle. So he cried, bless me, even me also, oh my father. Because he knew that the father still has a power to bless him. But whether to that level he has blessed his brother, it's a different matter. But still he can bless him. 35. I said, thy brother came with subtlety and had taken away thy blessing. The father realized now that this must have been Jacob who took the blessing. 36. I said, is not he rightly named Jacob? For he has supplanted me. That's now Esau saying. For he has supplanted me these two times. He took away my birthright. Did he take it away? No, you sold it. You sold it. So he took away my birthright, and behold, now he has taken away my blessing. Yes, the blessing of the firstborn was tied to the birthright. So Jacob had all the right to take it. Now he has taken away my blessing. I say, has thou not reserved a blessing for me? That's speaking to the father. Verse 37. And Isaac answered and said unto Esau, behold, I have made him thy lord. And all his brethren have I given to him. For servants and with corn and wine have I sustained him. And what shall I do now unto thee, my son? And Esau said unto his father, hast thou but one blessing? My father, bless me, even me also, oh my father. And Esau lifted up his voice and wept. So Esau was desirous to be blessed. He was desirous to come out of the situation he has put himself. Are you desirous to come out of the situation you have put yourself? Most of the time we put ourselves where we are. It's not God that puts us in that place. It's a rebellion to the word of God that makes us to be where we are. Then when we purpose and call upon the Lord knows how to make us come out of the place and also bless us. Continue in verse 39. He said, and Isaac, his father, answered and said unto him, behold, thy dwelling shall be the fatness of the earth and of the dew of heaven from above. Has he started blessing him? God's blessings are too much. No one person can take it. Are you hearing what I'm saying? It doesn't matter how the other person has been blessed. As you purpose to remain in the truth, you will also be blessed. See, and Isaac's father answered and said unto him, behold, thy dwelling shall be the fatness of the earth and of the dew of heaven from above. Verse 40. And by thy sword shall thou live and shall serve thy brother. And shall come to pass, when thou shalt have the dominion, that thou shalt break his yoke from off thy neck. Do you know what he told Esau here? You can still get freed from the bondage of your brother, from the control of your brother. You can still get freed. It doesn't matter the level of captivity you are. The Lord has a way of releasing you from every captivity. That's what he told Esau here. He said, by thy sword shall thou live and shall serve thy brother. What is the sword we have now? The sword of the Spirit is the word of God. So he reminded him, you need to live by the word of God. You need to know how to live by the word of God. Don't live by sight. Don't live by your flesh. Don't live by the things you see. Live by the word of God. So you shall serve thy brother. I shall come to pass when thou shalt have dominion, that thou shalt break his yoke from off thy neck. When I teach you what happened here, I'll teach it when you go to churches. You'll be surprised what happened. Because it eventually came to pass that Esau broke out of the yoke of Jacob. He got himself freed. You'll be shocked what happened. Because he began to do what the dad told him to do. When you purpose to begin to do the word of God, it doesn't matter how far you have gone. It doesn't matter how low you have been. He's able to lift you up again. Are you hearing what I'm saying? That's why you need to know to remain in the truth and to continue to walk in the truth. So he said, by faith, Isaac blessed Jacob and Esau concerning things to come. So he blessed them, and the blessing remained. If you go to Genesis 28, 1 to 3, Genesis 28, 1 to 3, he says, and Isaac called Jacob and blessed him and charged him and said unto him, thou shalt not take a wife of the daughters of Canaan. 2, arise, go to Padan Aram, to the house of Bethuel, thy mother's father, and take thee a wife
from thence of the daughters of Laban, thy mother's brother. Verse 3. And God Almighty blessed thee and made thee fruitful and multiplied thee, that thou mayest be a multitude of people. The same blessing. When he saw God the dominion, he followed him also. The same blessing. As he had purposed to now remain walking by faith. That's why the Bible says, by faith, Isaac blessed Jacob. And he saw concerning things to come. Continuing now, Hebrews chapter 11, verse 21. He said, by faith, Jacob, when he was a dying, blessed both the sons of Joseph and worshipped, leaning upon the top of his staff. So that's the responsibility of patrons, to keep blessing. And I want to encourage you, let what will come out of your mouth be what? Blessing. Bless people who come around you. Bless your family. Bless your children. Don't ever at any time open your mouth to call your children, yo, you're a naughty girl or a naughty boy. Check the meaning of naughty. English people here, who can tell us what naughty means? Mischievous, empty, foolish. How can you? English words, when it sounds good in your ears, you begin to use it on your children. Is that a blessing? Don't ever open your mouth. Women are very good at that, I will tell you that. Don't get offended, but I know. Women are very good at that. And when you hear it, the patriarch in the house, you change it immediately. No, it's not. It's not naughty, it's blessed. Say good boy. She said good girl. But you can change your mind, renew your mind, and know how to speak concerning your children. I give you a testimony of my daughter. I didn't even know when it transpired between her and my mom. Because she's somebody who doesn't like to work. The second one is ready to do everything. Like most of the time to find such in homes. She said my mom looked at her. And she said, I won't call you lazy. The only thing I will say is that somebody who has too much money will marry you. So that you have people who take care of all the things around you. Are you getting the wisdom? It's the wisdom from the word of God. Because she was a woman who is deep in the word of God. Don't use your mouth to talk anyhow about your children. Bless them. Even when you see what they are doing is not good, it's, I will not call you this, but this is what you turn out to be. Praise the Lord. Learn to bless your children always. Learn to bless people who come around you always. Don't ever use wrong words on people. It will not help you. He said, by faith, Jacob, when he was about to die, that's what it means. Bless both the sons of Joseph and worship, leaning upon the top of his staff. So he went beyond Joseph and blessed the grandchildren. And that's my responsibility, even you, you know. But I keep releasing upon all these children's blessings. I want to see the Messiah. I want to see the Messiah. That's when you hear me pray, I say, wisdom and excellent spirit is resting upon all of them. So that they will keep coming forth with testimonies. And that's what we are getting here. Who doesn't want to hear good news? I want to be hearing good news. Not only from you, but from your children. That's what I desire to be hearing, to be seeing the goodness of the Lord. And that's what Jacob did here. He said, bless both the sons of Joseph. If you go to Genesis 48, from verse 5, that's Jacob speaking to Joseph. He says, and now thy two sons, Ephraim and Manasseh, which were born unto thee in the land of Egypt, before I came unto thee into Egypt, are mine. As Reuben and Simeon, they shall be mine. It continues. 6. And the issue which thou begettest after them shall be thine, and shall be called after the name of their brethren in the inheritance. Let's go to verse 8. And Israel beheld Joseph's sons and said, who are these? And Joseph said unto his father, they are my sons whom God has given me in this place. I said, bring them, I pray thee, unto me, and I will bless them. Children, you are blessed. Every child here, you are blessed. And even those who are not here, who have gone on holidays, I decree blessing. They will continue to excel to the glory of God. In Jesus' name. Verse 10. Now the eyes of Israel were dim for age, so that he could not see. I brought them near unto him. I kissed them and embraced them. You know what happened along the line? Now, Joseph brought the two, Manasseh and Ephraim. I know what happened.
Manasseh was on his left, he brought Manasseh to the right of Jacob. And Ephraim was on the right, and he brought it to the left of Jacob. So he expected Jacob to first bless Manasseh on the right, and then bless Ephraim on the left with his rich sons, and blessed. That offended Joseph. Joseph was not happy. But he then went ahead. We don't know why it happened. Maybe that's what God told him to do. That's why he was deep. He still was able to do exactly what God told him to do. Listen, you may be dim physically by sight, but spiritually, may you never be dim. May you have the understanding. May you have revelation in understanding of what God wants you to do concerning your family, concerning your future. In Jesus' name. And the Bible says he blessed them. Galatians chapter 3. From verse 13 says this: Christ has redeemed us from the curse of the law, being made a curse for us, for it is written, curse is everyone that hangeth on a tree. Verse 14, that the blessing of Abraham might come on the Gentiles through Jesus Christ, that we might receive the promise of the Spirit through faith. So we are now in the promise of the Spirit. We are now blessed through the covenant that Abraham made and through what Jesus Christ did for us on the cross of Calvary. And may you continue to remain blessed. In Jesus' name, tell your neighbor, I'm blessed. I am blessed. I will remain blessed doing the will of God. In Jesus' name, and amen.

0: 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I repeat that telephone number, +234 701 687 0490. Thank you so much.
1: When the roll is called up yonder, I'll be there.
2: Hallelujah. Amen. We thank God for His word. It has come to bless us. Amen. And we shall run with it. You know, it's those who run with the word who end up in those blessings that are in those words. Amen. A blessing has been pronounced on us. Amen. By this word of God. And in the book of Proverbs, Solomon says, death and life are in the power of the tongue, and they that love it shall eat the fruit thereof. Amen. So we shall continue to speak life into our situations, blessings upon our children, upon our employments, upon everything that God has given us. There shall not be any death. You know, we shall not speak words of death. You know, and in Proverbs, it's interesting how it is phrased. You know, death and life are in the power of the tongue. So even if there is death, you know, you can change it around by speaking the words of life. Amen. So we shall continue to speak a blessing. Let's open to Romans 12. Verse 14, Romans 12:14 says, bless them which persecute you, bless and curse not. Let's also go to verse 19. It says, dearly beloved, avenge not yourselves, but rather give place unto wrath. For it is written, vengeance is mine, I will repay, says the Lord. Let's continue. 20, therefore if thy enemy hunger, feed him. If he thirst, give him drink. For in so doing thou shalt heap coals of fire on his head. 21. Be not overcome of evil, but overcome evil with good. Amen. So we shall bless. Amen. We shall not curse anyone. Amen. We shall not seek vengeance. You know, vengeance belongs to the Lord. It is not our portion to repay anybody. Amen. God is the one who is fighting the battle. And what did we receive from Jesus? He said we need to speak to all the nations. Amen. And make them disciples. So this is our portion. Amen. And so when we bless, despite the persecution, when we bless despite the curses, you know, we are setting an example for others to see and follow. Amen. They'll know that we are the children of God. Amen. We are true disciples of Jesus Christ. And may our lives continue to impact others. So let's pray that our mouth shall only speak life. We shall only speak blessing. Father God, we thank you for this word. Father Lord, we pray that we shall not curse with these mouths, my Father Lord. If any of us have been doing this, Lord, today, my Father, as the word has gone forth, Lord, we are delivered in Jesus' name, my Father. Lord, our mouths shall speak blessing upon ourselves, upon those around us, my Father God. Lord, even in our workplaces, Lord, we shall be seen as a source of blessing, my Father. They shall see and know that that place is prospering because we are there. The light, my Father. The salt, my Father, Lord. Lord, we shall continue to impact those around us, my Father God. Lord, there shall be good works in us, my Father, so that they may see it and know that we are indeed your children, so that your name may be glorified, Lord, in everything, my Father God. Lord, we pray that our lives, my Father, shall continue to speak blessings to others, Lord. Lord, when we step into a place, my Father, we shall have a word of blessing, a word of encouragement, my Father God, that shall lead many to you, Father God. Lord, we thank you, Father, for this word that has come to us. Lord, may we run with it, my Father, Lord. Let it enter into our heads, my Father, into our hearts, my Father, Lord. Lord, let us treasure it, Lord, so that if we have been speaking otherwise, my Father, from today, my Father, we shall only speak blessing, my Father, Lord. We thank you and praise you, Lord. In Jesus' name we pray. Amen. And the word came that, you know, we should not lay the wrong foundation. Amen. Our foundation should be on the word of God. Everything that we build should be based on the word of God. Amen. Let's open to 1 Corinthians 3:11. Pastor quoted the scripture, but let's look at it. 1 Corinthians 3:11. For other foundation can no man lay than that is laid, which is Jesus Christ. Amen. So this is the foundation. Amen. We shall not lay any other foundation. We shall not allow anything else to be the foundation of our lives. Amen. The lust of the flesh, lust of the eyes, the pride of life, the riches of this world. Let none of those things be a foundation. Amen. Let us not be led by covetousness, by avarice, by jealousy. None of these things should be in us. Amen. But our foundation is Jesus Christ. Amen. So let's pray that we shall not allow any other foundation in our lives. Father God, we thank you, Father. Father, we thank you for delivering us, for saving us, for giving us a hope and a future, Father Lord. Lord, we pray that our lives shall continue to be built on the word of God, my Father God. Lord, let us not build our lives, our hopes, our future on anything else but your word, my Father God. Lord, we thank you for your word. It will continue to bless us, my Father. It will continue to heal us, my Father. It will continue to deliver us, Father God. Lord, we desire that our prosperity shall start from our soul, my Father God. Lord, we shall prosper and be in good health, even as our soul prospers, my Father, Lord. Lord, we thank you, Father, for even our children's lives, my Father, God. Lord, let it be built on the word of God, Lord. Our desire, our prayer is that they shall grow up, my Father, in the fear of the Lord, Lord. And they shall grow up in the wisdom that comes from you, Father, God. Lord, let them not run after the wisdom of this world, my Father. We thank you and praise you, Lord. In Jesus' name we pray. Amen. And we also heard that, you know, if we faint in the day of adversity, our strength is small. Amen. None of us shall faint in the day of adversity. Amen. And we shall remain steadfast in faith. You know, that trial, that test that has come, it is to show forth our faith. You know, it is more precious than gold, as we heard. Amen. So we shall come through that test, that trial. None of us shall draw back. Amen. Let's go to Hebrews 10 from verse 35. Hebrews 10:35. It says, cast not away therefore your confidence, which has a great recompense of reward. For you have need of patience, that after you have done the will of God, you might receive the promise. For at a little while, and he that shall come will come, and will not tarry. Next. Now the just shall live by faith, but if any man draw back, my soul shall have no pleasure in him. Next. But we are not of them who draw back unto perdition, but of them that believe to the saving of the soul. Amen. We shall not look back. Amen. We shall not draw back. We shall continue steadfast in the faith. Amen. So let's pray. We shall not cast away this confidence, which has a great recompense of reward. And that reward is our eternal life, that salvation that the Father has promised us. Amen. Let's pray. Father God, we thank you, Father Lord. Lord, we pray that none of us shall faint in the day of adversity, my Father. Lord, this trial, the troubles that come across our way, the tribulation, my Father, Lord, these are all light afflictions, my Father, which is working for us a far more exceeding eternal weight of glory, my Father God. Lord, let us see that glory, my Father, in that situation, my Father God, for we shall surely come out of it, my Father, Lord. Lord, we shall not draw back, my Father. We shall not sell our birthright, my Father, God. For you have given us this gift of salvation, my Father. Lord, we shall not lose it, Father God. But Lord, we shall continue to work out our salvation with fear and trembling, Father. Lord, we thank you for this word, Father. May your word bless us, my Father. May your word continue to prosper us, Lord. May we come forth with glorious testimonies, my Father, from this blessed word that we have heard today, Father. We thank you and praise you, Lord. In Jesus' name we have prayed. Amen. Amen.
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We're so happy to announce that we will be live streaming three specials every day, with the first being the Word of Wisdom, the second is the Message of Life, and the third is Revival Now. 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So we kick off with the Word of Wisdom live stream, which begins at 6:20 a.m. and that's Nigeria time. 6:20 a.m. also for Europe, certain countries in Europe. 9:20 a.m. for the UAE. 10:50 a.m. for India. 2:20 p.m. for Manila, and that's our listeners in the Philippines. 3:20 p.m. for Australia. 12:20 a.m. Eastern Standard Time for America. 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In case you missed the live streams, relax, because like I said before, they will be repeated on air every 4 hours. 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

Revival now, bringing men back to God. Today's promise is taken from the book of Acts of the Apostles, chapter 4, verse 19. And I read from the King James Version, and it says, "But Peter and John answered and said unto them, whether it be right in the sight of God to hearken unto you more than unto God, judge ye." Hallelujah! This is the word of the Lord God. God is good, and his mercies endure forever, even to a thousand generation of those who love and fear him. In Jesus' name, amen.

0: Today's promise is taken from Acts of the Apostles, chapter 4, verse 19. But Peter and John answered and said unto them, Whether it be right in the sight of God to hearken unto you, more than unto God, judge ye. Hallelujah. This is the word of the Lord. We thank God for the boldness that Peter and John received by this time. And we know from the earlier verses that this boldness did not come by their own wisdom, by their own strength, but it came as they were empowered by the Holy Spirit. So the first prayer we're going to make is that disciples, souls, Christians today will be empowered by the Holy Spirit to speak, to answer when it is time to answer. They will speak boldly without any fear of man. The fear of man brings a snare, but the fear of God, the love of God, helps overcome every fear. And here Peter and John had nothing to worry about because they knew who was going forth before them, that the presence of God was leading them, that the Holy Spirit is going to give them utterance. It didn't matter who was standing in front of them, because for them what was important was to honor God. We're going to make this prayer. Heavenly Father, we pray, give us all the spirit of boldness, Lord, by your Holy Spirit. Give us a spirit of boldness, not to fear, not to stay silent when it is time to speak, when it is time to answer. Yes, Lord, there is a time where we must be silent and let you only speak, Lord Heavenly Father. But when it is time for your children not to be silent, but to answer and to speak, Lord, may our mouths be filled with the word of wisdom. As your word says in Ecclesiastes, wisdom is profitable to direct. We pray, Lord, Lord, let godly wisdom continue to direct every soul, Lord. As your word goes forth, Lord Heavenly Father, we pray, Lord, let people understand the wisdom of God, Lord, which is profitable to direct them in every situation, Lord Heavenly Father. We give you thanks, we give you praise. In Jesus' mighty name, amen. The promise says that Peter and John answered and said unto them, Whether it be right in the sight of God to hearken unto you more than unto God, judge ye. Hallelujah. So there was a choice that had to be made, whether to obey the rulership of the land, or whether the rulership of the authority, or whether to obey God. And this is where a lot of people fear. This is where a lot of people, they miss out. They think that by disobeying the authority of the land, they are going to be punished. But what is important to understand is, God has always called us that we should obey the authority of the land. But what is very important is to understand what the scripture says in the book of Romans, chapter 13, verses 1 and 2. It says, every person should be subject to the governing authorities, for there is no authority except from God. The authorities that exist have been determined by God. Therefore, whoever resists the authority is resisting what God has arranged, and those who resist will bring judgment on themselves. So you see, the scripture is not Peter and John going about resisting authority. But here, when the authority is trying to suppress or stop the spread of the gospel or stop the spread of the message of Jesus Christ, then it is important that we should obey the word of God. We should obey God himself over here. When Paul wrote these words, one of the worst emperors at that point or at any point was Nero, who was in power. And despite all of the error, sin, failures, corruptions that was appointed, sometimes it is permitted. Sometimes it is in the midst of all this persecution that the word of God continues to spread. It is the duty of every Christian, of every person, to obey their government, because it is God who has appointed it. But there is just one exception to this rule. If the law, if the commands of people, of officials, are contrary to the word of God, it is important for believers to continue to press on in obedience to the word of God. If we turn to Acts chapter 5, verses 28 and 29, it says, saying, did we not strictly command you not to teach in this name? And look, you have filled Jerusalem with your teaching and intend to bring this man's blood on us. Verse 29. Then Peter and the other apostles answered and said, we ought to obey God rather than men. Hallelujah. Obedience to the word of God is beyond anything. This is the reason that we have been created. This is the reason we have been fashioned. This is the only way that we can give good pleasure unto our Maker in heaven, unto our Father who is in heaven, unto the King of Kings, unto the Lord of Lords. Our obedience will be tested. Our obedience will be tested in the midst of every form of persecution. But if we cower to that, that's when we have missed out. What is very important is for us to always know that God's word takes precedent over every word of man. We're going to make this prayer, Lord, may I continue to press on in obedience to your word. May I never go about the doctrine of man. May I never go about fearing what is going to happen when it comes to obeying your word. For we know, Lord, that those who are willing and obedient shall eat the good that is there in this land. Those who are willing and obedient shall enjoy the promise and the blessing of the covenant of Jesus Christ. Lord, we thank you, Lord, that by your divine power, you have given us all things that pertain to livelihood and to godliness, Lord. We thank you, Lord, nothing shall stop the spread of your gospel, Lord. We pray for ministers today, Lord Heavenly Father, that they shall answer and speak your word boldly, Lord Heavenly Father. They shall continue to do what is right in the sight of God, O Lord Heavenly Father. We pray, Lord, they shall not be afraid of who is standing before them, Lord, when it comes to obeying your word, Lord. For your word says, obedience is better than sacrifice, Lord. And obedience to your word, Lord, to the goodly, godly counsel is above everything, Lord Heavenly Father. Lord, there are so many counsels in the world today, Lord Heavenly Father. There are so many counsels, Lord, from man, Lord, which may be good, but they may not be godly, Lord. Our prayer, our desire, Lord Heavenly Father, is that souls, that every person shall learn to follow godly counsel, counsel from the throne room of heaven, Lord, which comes only through your word, Lord, so that in all things, Lord Heavenly Father, we shall continue to hearken, Lord. We shall continue to listen, Lord, and this word of wisdom shall continue to direct our paths, Lord. Let your name be glorified in Jesus' mighty name. Amen. And very important it is to understand that there is persecutions that will come. There are challenges that will come. There are imprisonments that will come to the point even death will come if you choose to obey God's command. But this is where it is very important to understand that every believer in Christ should be governed by one thing, and that is obedience to the word of God. Obedience to God's command above man. Obedience meant persecution. Obedience sometimes means imprisonment. Obedience also to the point of death. But you know who has conquered death. You know who is taking you beyond death. That there is life that is beyond if you continue to press on in obedience. We're going to make this prayer. Lord, thank you for your Holy Spirit which dwells inside of us. Thank you for your Holy Spirit that continues to comfort us, that continues to give us this hope, that continues to empower us in every situation, Lord. Our prayer, O Lord, is that when our obedience comes to be tested, Lord, we shall not fall short, Lord, but we will rather listen to you. We will rather hearken unto the voice of God, to the voice of the word, to the voice of the one true shepherd, than to men, Lord Heavenly Father. We will not worry about the judgment that is there in this world, O Lord Heavenly Father, but we will continue to press on in obedience to you, Lord. And in all things, Lord, your name will be glorified. We give you thanks, we give you praise. In Jesus' mighty name, amen.
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2: The word of wisdom today is taken from Proverbs chapter 27 verse 12. A prudent man foreseeth the evil and hideth himself, but the simple pass on and are punished. So a prudent man is someone who is cautious not to act when the end is of doubtful result. He shows care and thought for the future, what the outcome may be, whatever is happening. So a prudent man foresees the evil. He sees evil coming and hides himself. He shields himself. He tries to protect himself. He doesn't expose himself to that evil. But the simple pass on and are punished. The simple, he that is not wise, will just fall into that situation and they suffer for it. Proverbs chapter 14, verse 15 says, the simple believeth every word, but the prudent man looketh where to his going. He doesn't just dabble into anything, but the simple just believes every word because he lacks understanding. He dabbles into everything that comes across his way without checking whether it's good or bad. So it's good not to despise the instruction of righteousness. It's good not to disregard reproof, because when you do such, you expose yourself to danger. The scripture says in Proverbs chapter 15, verse 5, a fool despises his father's instruction, but he that regarded reproof is prudent. Most of the time, instruction in righteousness is a thing that delivers you from a situation that may destroy you. So it's important not to despise instruction. Be a wise man, be prudent, so that you'll be able to depart from evil. For the fool rageth and is confident, and he falls into that danger because he's confident of himself, thinking that he can just do anything as he pleases. But a prudent man foreseeth the evil, either through instruction or through exposure. He foreseeth it, he sees the consequences of it, and hideth himself. He doesn't expose himself to it. See what David said to himself in 1 Samuel 37, verse 1. When Saul was after him, David decided to flee to Gath. He did not stay to face the consequence. So in that 1 Samuel chapter 37, verse 1, and David said in his heart, I shall not perish one day by the hand of Saul. There is nothing better for me than that I should speedily escape into the land of the Philistines, and Saul shall despair of me to seek me any more in any coast of Israel. So shall I escape out of his hand. So David escaped. He foresaw the evil that Saul was planning, and Saul had been after him to kill him. So he decided to hide. That's what a prudent man will do. He will not expose himself to that consequence. He will not expose himself to be destroyed. He knows what to do. He will not unnecessarily expose himself. Proverbs chapter 16, verse 21 says, the wise in heart shall be called prudent, and the sweetness of the lips increases learning. Learn from other people's experience. At worst, learn from your own experience. Don't fall into the same consequence. Don't fall into the same situation based on your decision. At best, learn from the experience of what the Word of God teaches us. For all that is written for our learning, so that through the help of the gospel, we might have hope. We might have a future. So don't expose yourself unnecessarily. Do that which the Lord has told us to do, so that you not face unnecessary consequences. So learn from other people's experiences. Learn. Study to show yourself approved, a workman who needed not to be ashamed, rightly dividing the word of truth, received the instruction of righteousness from the word of God. That's how you can escape from the evil to come. The scripture says in Proverbs chapter 18 verse 15, the heart of the prudent getteth knowledge, and the ear of the wise seeketh knowledge. So seek knowledge, get wisdom, and without that getting, get understanding. For wisdom is profitable to direct. Be prudent in all you are doing. Don't expose yourself to evil. It's not necessary. See, Moses warned Pharaoh about the coming hail as judgment. And the scripture said in that Exodus chapter 9 from verse 18, behold, tomorrow about this time, I will cause it to rain a very grievous hail, such as had not been in Egypt since the foundation thereof, even until now. Verse 19, send therefore now, and gather thy cattle, and all that thou hast in the field, for upon every man and beast which shall be found in the field, and shall not be brought home, the hail shall come down upon them, and they shall die. Verse 20, he that feared the word of the Lord among the servants of Pharaoh made his servants and his cattle flee into the houses. Verse 31, and he that regarded not the word of the Lord left his servants and his cattle in the field. And of course, when the hail came, they were destroyed. But he that feared the Lord, that's wisdom. Because they heard the word of the Lord from Moses. They obeyed and they were able to save their servants and the flock. A prudent man foreseeth the evil and hided himself. But the simple person and are punished. Learn to be prudent. Learn to know to escape from the wrath to come. Don't expose yourself to danger. Jesus, our Lord and Savior, warned his disciples, advised them. In Matthew chapter 10, verse 23, says, but when they persecute you in this city, flee ye into another. For verily I say unto you, ye shall not have God over the cities of Israel till the Son of Man be come. So what was he expecting them to do? Not to expose themselves to unnecessary danger, so that they will continue to spread the gospel. If they are being persecuted here, that they should move to another city and continue to spread the gospel, which is the purpose where they have been called. See, when Jesus was accused of blasphemy and they were about to stone him, because his time was not yet due, he demonstrated prudence. He did not just stay for them to stone him. The scripture says in the Gospel of John chapter 8, verse 58, Jesus said unto them, verily, verily, I say unto you, before Abraham was, I am. Verse 59, then took they up stones to cast at him, but Jesus hid himself and went out.

0: of the temple, going through the midst of them, and so passed by. A prudent man foresaw the evil and hardened himself, but the simple pass on and are punished. If our Lord and Savior Jesus Christ can do this, who are you to harden yourself, to expose yourself to unnecessary danger when you still need time to preach the gospel? A prudent man foresaw the evil and hardened himself, but the simple pass on and are punished. If we go to Hebrews chapter 11, verse 7, the scripture says, by faith, Noah, being warned of God of things not seen as yet, moved with fear, prepared an ark to the saving of his house, by the which he condemned the world and became heir of the righteousness which is by faith. As you are hearing the word of God, continue to prepare yourself for the second coming of the Lord. Because if you refuse to obey, to do the will of God, you will not escape from the wrath to come. Noah was warned of God, of the coming destruction, of the coming judgment of the world. The Bible said, he moved with fear, prepared an ark to the saving of his house. The word of the Lord is coming our way today. Receive it. Prepare your heart. Receive the Lord. Purpose to remain in him, serving him in spirit and in truth, so that you can escape from the wrath to come. Paul writing to the Thessalonians, in 1 Thessalonians chapter 5, verse 2, had this to say, for yourself know perfectly that the day of the Lord so cometh as a thief in the night. Verse 3, from when they shall say peace and safety, then sudden destruction cometh upon them, as travel upon a woman with child, and they shall not escape. Verse 4, but ye, brethren, are not in darkness, that day should overtake you as a thief. Verse 5, ye are all the children of light and the children of the day. We are not of the night, nor of darkness. Verse 6, therefore let us not sleep as do others, but let us watch and be sober. Learn to watch and be sober, so that you will escape from the wrath to come. A prudent man foresees the evil and hides himself, but a simple person and are punished. The simple is he who lacks understanding, who is not wise, who does not put the word of God that he has heard into action. When you lack understanding, you perish. For understanding is a wellspring of life for those that have it. Learn to walk in understanding. Get wisdom, get understanding with all that getting, so that you'll be able to escape from the wrath to come. For the fear of the Lord, that's the beginning of wisdom. I encourage you, as a child of God, be prudent. Don't be simple-minded. When you hear the word of God, purpose to walk in it. For a prudent man foreseeth the evil and hideth himself, but a simple person and are punished. You are no more the children of darkness. You are the children of light. Walk in the light so that you will escape from the wrath to come. In Jesus' name, amen.
1: The future of the nation is you. The revival we need is returning to the true God, raising teaching priests, restoring the truth.

Hey, did you know that God has given you all you need to live a great godly life? Yes, to live a great life in all godliness. The great need on every side is spiritual revival, and God is giving it. The Lord God is rending the heavens and coming down among his people. It's all open. You can hear it all

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This is the time we must walk by the Holy Spirit. The time for the revival of our soul is now. So, where are you?

0: thank you, Lord, for accepting us into the beloved, Lord. We thank you, Lord, we are no longer slaves, Lord, but we are the children of the Most High God, Heavenly Father. We thank you, Lord, for giving us this name, giving us this identity, Lord. We thank you, Lord, for giving us the access to a relationship with you, Heavenly Father. Lord, we pray each and every one of us shall continue to wear this banner of your love upon our lives, Heavenly Father, that we are your children, Lord. We are your church, Heavenly Father. We are your people, Lord. We are your nation, Heavenly Father. We are the ones that you have saved, Heavenly Father. Lord, we pray we shall no longer be ashamed. We shall no longer be fearful, Lord, but we shall continue to glorify your name, Lord. Lord, we pray, Father God, we shall lift up our voices even, Lord, as we have gathered, Father God. No fear, no shame, Lord. Nothing shall silence us, Heavenly Father. We bless your name. We glorify your name, Lord. We ask this prayer in Jesus' name. Amen. Amen. Hallelujah. Let's open our Bibles to Psalm 22, verse 22. I'll briefly share two prayer points, and then we will go into worship. And I just want to encourage us this day. Psalm 22, verse 22. It says, I will declare thy name unto my brethren, in the midst of the congregation will I praise thee. So if you're carrying a Bible, you read the verse, it says, I will declare thy name unto my brethren, and in the midst of the congregation will I praise thee. Hallelujah. The stage is set. Your brethren are here, and we are in the midst of the congregation of the brethren. Hallelujah. What are we going to do? It says, I will praise thee. Hallelujah. There is no excuse today to not praise God. You have reasons to praise him. You have an occasion to praise him. You have your people to praise him. You have the congregation to praise him. You have music to praise him. You have the word of God to encourage you to praise him. We will pray, our praise shall be loud. We shall praise the Lord. I have come to praise the Lord. I have come to worship him. I have come to lift him up. The Bible says God inhabits the praises of his people. You want to welcome God, you welcome him with praise. You say, Lord, I've prepared your throne. I've prepared your throne with my praise. Let's open our mouths and pray. Lord, let us prepare a throne for you to come and inhabit, Heavenly Father. Lord, we pray, let every voice be lifted up to you. Let there not be any distractions, Heavenly Father. Let them not be any shame, Father God. Let them not be people who are afraid to lift up their voices, Lord. But let us praise you and thank you, Lord. We are brethren, Lord. We are your children, Heavenly Father. And we have gathered, Lord, in your name alone, Father God. Our only purpose is to worship you, to honor you, Heavenly Father, to give praises to your name, Lord, to adore you in this time, Lord, to behold your beauty and to inquire in your temple, Heavenly Father. We bless your name. We glorify your name, Lord. We pray, let everyone be of this one mind, Lord, that we have come here to worship you and to minister to you, Lord, to serve you, Heavenly Father. We bless your name. We glorify your name, Lord. We ask this prayer in Jesus' name. Amen. Verse 23 says, ye that fear the Lord, praise him. All ye the seed of Jacob, glorify him and fear him, all ye the seed of Israel. Hallelujah. You that fear the Lord, praise him. Hallelujah. There is nobody else you need to fear. The Bible only tells you to fear God. It does not tell you to fear any man. It does not tell you to fear any situation. And if you read in the book of Revelation, it says, the fearful shall not enter the kingdom of heaven. If you see the meaning of it, the fearful means the cowardly shall not. If you cower from the situations, if you fear things that God has not told you to fear, you are a coward. None of us shall be a coward. Hallelujah. We are fearing the Lord, and we do not need to fear anything else. My fear has been allotted to the Lord. I have no fear left to give to anything else, any other situation, any other man. So we'll open our mouths and pray. Lord, every situation you have conquered, I will not fear anything, but I will praise you, for you have taken all the victory on my behalf, and you have made me victorious. Father God, we bless your name. We glorify your name, Lord. We pray, Father God, in this day, in this age, Lord, we shall not be fearful, Lord. We shall not be cowardly, Heavenly Father. You have not given us the spirit of fear, but of power and of love and of sound mind, Lord. Let us boldly proclaim your name, Lord. May we not fear any rejection. May we not fear any persecution. May we not fear any ridicule, Lord. May we continue to worship you and praise you and thank you, Lord, for all that you have done, Lord. Knowing that in the end, you are the one who justifies his people, Heavenly Father. And you will vindicate us and justify us, Lord. We bless your name. We glorify your name, Lord. We pray in this confidence, Lord. Let our praise be lifted up to you. Let our praise be loud, Heavenly Father. Let us pour out every song, every word to you, Lord. Let us give you all our worship, Heavenly Father. Let every heart be prepared, Lord. Let every mouth be ready to offer the songs of praise and worship, Father God. We ask this prayer in Jesus' name. In Jesus' name we pray. Amen.
1: I will continue the message of life the Lord has given to us from the book of Acts of the Apostles, chapter 4, from verse 18. He says, and they called them and commanded them not to speak at all, nor teach in the name of Jesus. That's the high priest and all the kindred of the priests who had called a council against Peter and John because of the good deeds that Peter and John did by healing the lame man that was always carried to the beautiful gate instead of the chief priest, the kindred of the priest rejoicing in Peter and John. They called a council to stop them from spreading the good news of our Lord and Savior Jesus Christ. It's still the same principle with those who operate from the kingdom of darkness. They do everything to stop us from advancing the kingdom of God. They do everything to stop you as a child of God from preaching the truth, from doing the ministry of reconciliation. Our responsibility is not to stop. So you can imagine this religious authority that should encourage the advancement of the kingdom of God. We are actually the people who were the head of discouraging it and discouraging those who were spreading this good news. So after they have called a council, he said, and they called them and commanded them not to speak at all, not teach in the name of Jesus. Listen, anything that can make you not to talk about Jesus is strangulating your faith and your future. Because we know it is in his name there is authority, there is power. In his name, every knee shall bow and every tongue shall confess that Jesus is Lord to the glory of God the Father. This principle has not changed. It has always been the principle from the Old Testament. When the priests are derailed, God raised prophets. He raised even people who nobody will consider as somebody that God can use. That's why the Bible says God uses the foolish things to confound the wise. At a time, God raised somebody called Amos. Amos was keeping sheep, but God raised him and gave him a word for the people of Israel. And he spoke the truth to the people of Israel. Instead of the priest encouraging the people to obey the truth, to walk in the truth, the priest was discouraging them. And if he had to raise up a case against Amos in the presence of the king of Israel, called Jeroboam at that time. If you go to Amos chapter 7 from verse 10, he says, then Amaziah the priest of Bethel sent to Jeroboam, king of Israel, saying, Amos has conspired against thee in the midst of the house of Israel. The land is not able to bear all his words. These were not words of Amos. These were words of God that God gave Amos to warn the people of Israel that if they don't repent and return, that there will be destruction in their land. Verse 11, say, for thus Amos said, Jeroboam shall die by the sword, and Israel shall surely be led away captive out of their own land. It was a warning from Amos. Instead of them heeding to the warning and doing the word of God, rather they were raising a council to destroy Amos. The same way, listen, when you purpose in your heart not to obey the word of God and you're looking for a way to discourage the word of God being preached, you have put yourself in the place of those who inhibit the advancement of the kingdom of God. So look at what the priest said. What was he trying to do? He was trying to set up the king Jeroboam against Amos. He was trying to set up the whole Israel against Amos. After he had done that, he now goes to Amos in verse 12. Also, Amaziah said unto Amos, O thou seer, go, flee thee away into the land of Judah, and there eat bread and prophesy there. He's not trying to give him a limit. Don't come to this area. This is your limit. Where you preach, we don't want to hear your truth. Are you putting limits to the word of God? What you want to hear and what you don't want to hear, that will not help you. Be open to the total counsel of the Lord. Be open to hear what the word of God is saying per time. That's where your deliverance lies. This is a priest, Amaziah, stopping the prophet of God from speaking the truth. So he continued in that Amos chapter 7 verse 13. That's Amaziah telling Amos, may prophesy not again anymore. I better, for it is the king's chapel and it is the king's thought. So he said, no, we don't want you to hear a word here. Go to some other places. We don't want to hear you speak. Why? Because Amos was speaking the truth. Amos was revealing the word of God that's able to save their souls, that deliver them from the road to come. But the priest who was acting like what the Pharisees and Sadducees we do these days, who are the gate at the door of the kingdom, not allowing those people to enter, and they are not ready to enter either. So he was stopping Amos, saying, no, don't preach here at all. We don't want to hear your prophetic word. Go to Judah, go to somewhere else. That's exactly what this same high priest, the kindred of the priest, had gathered to do to Peter and John. He says, they called them and commanded them not to speak at all, not teach in the name of Jesus. They tried to stop them from advancing the kingdom of God, which is against the instruction of our Lord and Savior Jesus Christ. That's exactly what this priest will also do in that Acts chapter 4 verse 18. He says, and they called them and commanded them not to speak at all, nor teach in the name of Jesus. Totally against what Jesus had told them in Acts chapter 1, verse 8. When he had resurrected, he gave them specific instructions. What is going to happen? He told them, he said, but you shall receive power after the Holy Ghost is come upon you, and you shall be witnesses unto me both in Jerusalem, and in all Judea, and in Samaria, and unto the uttermost part of the earth. That's what Jesus told them. And these priests, the kindred of the priests, who are called a council, is telling them here, speak not at all, nor teach in the name of Jesus. While our Lord and Savior Jesus Christ gave them an instruction after his resurrection. So Jesus told them, you are going to be my witnesses. You are going to speak wherever you are found. Whether you're in Philippines or Kenya or in India, wherever, or UAE or in Nigeria or US, as long as I have called you, you are going to be my witness. And you have to start from your Jerusalem. And that's exactly what Peter and John were doing after God has used them powerfully to give strength to this man that was born lame. And this priest who called the council said, no, you should not speak at all, nor teach in the name of Jesus. Acts chapter 4, verse 19. But Peter and John answered and said unto them, whether it be right in the sight of God to hearken unto you more than unto God, judge ye. Whether it be right, what is right is what is right in the sight of God, not what is right in the sight of man. Don't do things to please man or woman. Do things to please God. That's exactly what Peter and John asked them here. Tell us whether it is right in the sight of God to hearken unto you more than to God. Judge ye. Who should we listen to? Who should we obey? Who should we follow his instruction? Is this the instruction of man instruction of God, which he has given to us in the word of God. Instruction is a highway to distinction. When you obey the instruction of God, that's when you are blessed truly. So if you are willing and obedient, you eat the good that is in the land. So who are you obeying? Who are you hearkening to? And that's exactly what John and Peter were asking them here. What is right? For us to obey you or to obey God? For us to hearken unto the Lord or to hearken unto you? You see, in Acts chapter 5 verse 29, they also ask this question. Says, then Peter and the other apostles answered and said, we ought to obey God rather than man. Listen, anything that is challenging your obedience to God is challenging your deliverance. He sent forth his word, he delivers you from every destruction and heals you. So our duty is to obey what God has called us to do, not to obey man. And that's exactly what Peter and the other apostles answered here also. He said, we ought to obey God rather than men. Who are you obeying? The scripture tells us in Romans chapter 6 from verse 16. He says, know ye not that to whom you yield yourselves servants to obey, his servants ye are to whom ye obey, whether of sin unto death, of obedience unto righteousness. If you yield yourself as servants of sin, to obey sin, to walk in sin, to walk rebelliously, you are walking yourself unto death. That's what he's telling us there. He says, know ye not that to whom ye yield yourself servants to obey, his servants ye are to whom ye obey, whether of sin unto death, of obedience unto righteousness. So who are you serving? Sin or serving God through our Lord and Savior Jesus Christ? God has called you out of darkness into his marvelous light for you to know not to obey sin, not to be servant of sin, but to be servant of righteousness, obedience to life. He continued in that Romans chapter 6 verse 17. Say, but God be thanked that you were servants of sin, that you have obeyed from the heart that form of doctrine which was delivered to you. Verse 18, being then made free from sin, you became the servants of righteousness. The word of God that came to you, Jesus came, you heard the word, you received it, is to set you free from bondage of sin. Self and Satan has given you liberty when you obey the word of God. That's exactly what God wants you to do. And that's how he wants you to remain in him. Anytime you begin to obey anything against the word of God, you are yielding yourself to death. Be strong enough in faith. Let God strengthen you in the inner mind and make a decision. You will not be servant of sin, rather you will be servant of righteousness. You will serve the Lord in spirit and in truth. When people give instructions that are against the word of God, it's your responsibility to refuse the instruction. Look at what happened. Because anytime you begin to obey the instruction that is against the word of God, you're against God. But when you begin to obey the instruction that is based on the word of God, you can be sure God will defend you. He'll protect you. He'll provide for you. In Exodus chapter 1, from verse 15, is concerning the Hebrew midwives. He says, and the king of Egypt spake to the Hebrew midwives, of which the name of the one was Shifra, and the name of the other Puah. Verse 16, I said, when you do the office of a midwife to the Hebrew women, and see them upon the stools, if he be a son, then you shall kill him. But if he be a daughter, then she shall live. But look at what the scripture said in that verse 17. But the midwives feared God and did not, as the king of Egypt commanded them. They saved the men children alive. These midwives, they obeyed God. They feared God. They obeyed the word of God because the word of God said, thou shalt not kill. They feared God. They refused to obey the king. Anytime that an authority is giving you a word that is against the word of God, you're not supposed to eat. Some people foolishly accept everyone from authority. Everybody in authority is under the authority of God. They can't give you an instruction against the word of God and you heed and begin to do. I'll give you other examples. In Daniel chapter 3, from verse 13, says the Nebuchadnezzar, his rage and fury, commanded to bring Shadrach, Meshach, and Abednego. Then they brought these men before the king. Why did they? Because they refused to worship the golden image which the king had made. Verse 14, he said, Nebuchadnezzar spake and said unto them, is it true, O Shadrach, Meshach, and Abednego, do not ye serve my gods, nor worship the golden image which I have set up? Many people leave the worship of the true God because of money, because of gain. Gain is not godliness. Godliness with contentment is great gain. But these people stood firm. They refused to worship the handmade God by Nebuchadnezzar. And even in the presence of the king, they were commanded that they should be ready, that at what time he heard the sound of the cornet, flute, harp, sackbut, psaltery, and dulcimer, and all kinds of music, he shall fall down and worship the image which the king made. And they were threatened that if you worship not, you shall be cast the same hour into the midst of a burning fiery furnace. And who is that God that shall deliver you out of my hands? Nebuchadnezzar boasted. The threats and the boasting of the enemy to make you to succumb against the word of God. We put you in danger with God. Your duty is to continue to fight a good fight of faith, holding on to eternal life, refusing to succumb to the threat of the enemy. You know what Shadrach, Meshach, and Abednego answered and said to the king, O Nebuchadnezzar, we are not careful to answer thee in this matter. They said simply, listen, we are not going to explain this. We have made up our mind to follow the Lord, to walk in the will of the Lord, to go the way, the truth, and the life. And that's exactly what Peter and John were telling this priest. Who are we to obey, you or God? So Meshach, Shadrach, and Abednego said the same thing here. Say, we are not careful to answer thee in this matter. Verse 17 of that Daniel 3 says, if it be so, our God, whom we serve, is able to deliver us from the burning fiery furnace. I will deliver us out of thy hand, O king. Verse 18. But if not, be it known unto thee, O king, that we will not serve thy gods, nor worship the golden image which thou hast set up. This is the kind of people God is looking for in these last days. People who stand firm in the authority of the word of God, refusing to succumb. Let me tell you, your faith will be tried. Many people don't want their faith to be tried. They just want bread and butter Christianity. That's not the faith that our Lord and Savior Jesus Christ has given to us. The Bible said, without faith, it's impossible to please God. Those who come to God must believe that he's a rewarder of those who diligently seek him. No matter the situation, you remain steadfast, seeking the face of the Lord. Look at, even in Daniel chapter 6, when Daniel was threatened not to pray to this king of all kings, the Lord of all lords, the creator of heaven and earth and the seas and all that are inside them, when there was a conspiracy and the gathering of presidents and princes who assembled together to the king and said, King Darius, live forever. In that Daniel chapter 6 verse 7, it says, all the presidents of the kingdom, the governors and the princes, the counselors and the captains have consulted together to establish a royal statute and to make a firm decree that whosoever shall ask a petition of any god or man for 30 days, save of thee, O king, he shall be cast into the den of lions. This was a wrong decree. And they were targeting to stop Daniel from praying, from going to God in prayers. You know, anything that targets your ability to pray is targeting your relationship with God. When you cease to pray, you are playing. You are playing with your future. You are playing with your faith. And that's exactly what these people were doing. They were targeting that they can stop Daniel. So they told the king, in that verse 8 of Daniel 6, he says, now, okay, establish the decree and sign the writing, that it be not changed according to the law of the Medes and Persians, which uttereth not. Wherefore King Darius signed the writing and the decree. Verse 10. Look at what happened. Now when Daniel knew that the writing was signed, he went into his house and his windows being opened in his chamber toward Jerusalem. He kneeled upon his knees 3 times a day and prayed and gave thanks before his God as he did aforetime. They couldn't stop him from praying. They couldn't stop him from communicating with God Almighty. They couldn't stop him from worshiping the Lord God. Many people, they find excuses to stop worshiping God in spirit and in truth, even when there's no excuse at all. For any flimsy excuse, they begin to do their own thing. But this was a trial of his faith. The king signed a decree. Those who were jealous of Daniel's progress consulted and encouraged the king to sign a decree. But he did not stop Daniel. Daniel went ahead to pray, as he always did. Verse 11 of that Daniel 6 says, then these men assembled and found Daniel praying and making supplication before his God. You see, they were trying to find fault. Instead of being busy in their own thing, they were busy in another man's business. They were busy searching out to see whether Daniel was praying or not. And they found Daniel praying. Of course, Daniel was not afraid. Let me tell you, you don't need to be afraid of any authority that is against the word of God. We know that every authority is from God. But we are not to subject ourselves to an authority that's not subject to God's authority, to God's word. Any authority that is encouraging us to disobey God is not to be obeyed. It's not from God. As the scripture tells us, yes, we know this, but we also know when God gives you that authority, you're just holding it on trust for God. God can take it away from you. Because God rules in the affairs of men and give it to whomsoever he will it. If God has given you financial authority, spiritual authority, God can take it away from you if you are misusing that authority. Because God gave it to you. He's the one who gives you the power to make wealth. He's the one who gives you the power to be in authority over people. So he can also take it away from you. And that's why you must handle that authority in respect to whom God is and use the authority very well in obedience to the word of God. Because when you love God, you love your neighbor. And the scripture tells us in Romans chapter 13, verse 10, love worketh no ill to his neighbor. Therefore, love is the fulfilling of the law. So instead of these people obeying God and encouraging Peter and John, they were discouraging Peter and John from spreading the good news. And of course, Peter and John said unto them, whether it be right in the sight of God to hearken unto you more than unto God, judge ye. As the scripture tells us in Galatians chapter 1 verse 10, say, for do I not persuade men or God? Or do I seek to please men? For if I yet please men, I shall not be the servant of Christ. If your duty is to please people, when you are ministering the word of God, you are not a servant of God. You are not a servant of Christ. You have not been given a word to preach to please men. You are to please God. And that's why Peter and John answered boldly and said unto them, whether it be right in the sight of God to hearken unto you more than unto God, judge ye. As the scripture tells us in John chapter 7, verse 24, say, judge not according to the appearance, but judge righteous judgment. So Peter and John were just challenging this high priest. Is your judgment right? Are you judging based on the word of God? Because God has given us authority to judge, but according to the word of God, not outside the word of God. The apostles were operating with the mind of Christ, while the high priest and the councils were operating in carnality, in worldly wisdom. by telling these apostles, Peter and John, to stop speaking or teaching in the name of Jesus. And the scripture tells us something about he who is walking and being led by the Spirit of God. In 1 Corinthians chapter 2, from verse 15, it tells us this. It says, he that is spiritual judges all things, yet he himself is judged of no man. Because they were walking in the Spirit of God and they had been led by the Spirit of God. They've already judged all things. They were saying, what are you talking about? Whether it be right in the sight of God to hearken unto you, mother to God. Because Peter and John were spiritual. They judged all things already. They said, but he that is spiritual judges all things, yet himself is judged of no man. Verse 16. For who had known the mind of the Lord, that he may instruct him? But we have the mind of Christ. The mind of obedience, that's the mind of Christ. Despite being God, he humbled himself and died the worst kind of death on the cross. That's the mind of Christ. When you have the mind of Christ, you yield yourself to do what the word of God says. You not allow anything to derail you from the truth. And that's exactly what his apostles, Peter and John, were doing. They continue in that Acts chapter 4 verse 20. Say, for we cannot bespeak the things which we have seen and heard. So they were simply saying, listen, we are eyewitnesses. We saw these things. We heard them. We were with Christ. You can't stop us. We have to keep speaking. The same way, we are not allowing anything to stop us from speaking the truth, from speaking what we have heard and seen. So Peter and John said, no, you can't stop us. As Paul also wrote to the Corinthians, said this in 1 Corinthians chapter 9, from verse 16 to 17. For though I preach the gospel, I have nothing to glory of. For necessity is laid upon me. Yea, woe is unto me if I preach not the gospel. So Paul knew the importance of not allowing it to stop him from preaching the gospel. He said, woe is unto him if he preach not the gospel. It's a necessity. It's something you have to do. Every child of God, you have been called and given this ministry of reconciliation. You should not keep silent. And look at what he continued in that 1 Corinthians 9 verse 17. Say, for if I do this thing willingly, I have a reward. But if against my will, a dispensation of the gospel is committed unto me, what is my reward then? Verily that when I preach the gospel, I may make the gospel of Christ without charge, that I abuse not my power in the gospel. So when you are preaching the gospel willingly, with joy, there's a reward. God does not forget the labor of love that you have labored in his name. When you have put your hand in a plow to advance the gospel, there's a reward. That's what Paul was writing to the Corinthians here. And that's why Peter and John said, for we cannot bespeak the things which we have seen and heard. We have to speak. We should not allow anything to silence us. As Acts chapter 20 verse 27 tells us, he says, for I have not shunned to declare unto you all the counsel of God. We should not shun to declare. We should not be discouraged. Even when people don't want to hear the truth, we should not be discouraged. We should keep speaking the truth. It's our responsibility. It's laid upon us to tell people the truth. Whether they're accepting it or not, we need to keep speaking. We need to keep telling them the truth.

We should not shy away from speaking the truth to people. For the gospel is the power of God unto salvation to everyone that believeth. It's our responsibility to help people to believe, to come out of the wrath that is coming. So we need to keep speaking the truth and the gospel. Because as long as we are in the land of the living, the psalmist said, I walk before the Lord in the land of the living. So I believe, therefore, have I spoken. So it's our responsibility as we have believed, as we have heard the word of God. Don't allow that urge for you to speak out the truth and bring people to the place of walking in the truth to be quenched by anything. Don't allow it to be quenched, because the enemy is desirous to quench the truth that God has given to you. Don't allow the truth to be quenched. In Jeremiah 20 verse 9, says, then I said, I will not make mention of him, nor speak anymore in his name. That's exactly what this priest and the high priest, the kindred of the priest, consulted and commanded Peter and John not to speak anymore or teach anymore in the name of Jesus. Jeremiah had that urge. So then I said, I will not make mention of him, nor speak anymore in his name. But his word was in my heart as a burning fire, shut up in my bones. And I was weary with forbearing, and I could not stay. He said he couldn't hold the truth any longer. He just had to speak out. If you are walking in the truth, that's what will happen to you. When you see people straying from the truth, you can't hold the word of God that is burning in your heart, in your bones, will cause you to speak out, because you don't want the people to perish in their iniquity. You speak out. And that's what Jeremiah said here. And that's what these apostles were saying. For we cannot speak the things which we have seen and heard. We can't hold back the truth. We have seen it. We have heard it. We need to declare it. And John was writing in his epistle, the first epistle of John, chapter 1 from verse 1 to 3. Said that which was from the beginning, which we have heard, which we have seen with our eyes, which we have looked upon and our hands have handled, of the word of life. Verse 2. For the life was manifested, and we have seen it, and bear witness, and show unto you that eternal life, which was with the Father, and was manifested unto us. Verse 3. That which you have seen and heard declare we unto you, that you also may have fellowship with us. And truly, our fellowship is with the Father and with his Son, Jesus Christ. So he was saying, we can't hold back this truth. We have had it. We have seen it. It was manifested to us. And that's what we are going to declare. What are you declaring? Have you not heard the truth? Have you not seen the power of God in your life, in your situation? Why are you silent? Why is sin trying to stop you from preaching the truth and spreading the gospel? Why is anybody or any authority trying to stop you? Peter and John said, for we cannot speak the things which you have seen and heard. When the high priest and the council, they gathered, had consulted and told them, we don't want you to speak any longer or teach any longer in this name. Said, no, we can't. We have to keep speaking. Remember, even Peter also testified this thing. Said nothing can stop him from speaking this truth and doing this truth. In that second epistle of Peter chapter 1 from verse 16 to 18. So he was saying here, he said, listen, we have not followed cunningly devised fables when we made known unto you the power and the coming of our Lord Jesus Christ. They were eyewitnesses of his majesty. So we are not telling you stories. We were eyewitnesses. We saw him demonstrate the spirit and the power of God. He empowered us to do the same thing. So he continued that, 2 Peter chapter 1 verse 17. Say, for he received from God the Father honor and glory when there came such a voice to him from the excellent glory. This is my beloved Son, whom I am well pleased.

0: go, finding nothing, how they might punish them because of the people. For all men glorify God for that which was done. They couldn't find any reason to do them anyhow. But especially because of the people. Because the people who were there also saw. They couldn't hide this obvious miracle. See their stupid reason. They fear the people and not God. Because of the people. They couldn't do anything to Peter and John. Because of the people. So they fear the people and not God. See also in the case of our Lord and Savior Jesus Christ, Matthew 21. The wicked always like to please the people, not God. They care about what the people will say, not what God will say. They care about what people will do and not what God will do. In Matthew 21, verse 26, when they also came, these chief priests and the elders of Israel, when they were trying to find a way to catch Christ, and they threw a question to Christ, and Christ sent forth another question to them, and they could not answer. Look at what they said in that Matthew 21 from verse 35. But Jesus asked them, the baptism of John, whence was it, from heaven or from men? The reason with themselves, say, if we shall say, from heaven. He said unto us, why did you not then believe him? But if we shall say, of men, we fear the people. For all who hold John as a prophet, they fear the people, not God. Are you doing things fearing man instead of fearing God? Instead of walking in the wisdom of God? The high priest, they fear the people. The same excuse that Saul gave in disobeying God. He said he feared the people instead of obeying God. That's the tendency of those who don't want to walk in the will of God. They fear people. They say because of people. Why will it because of people disobey God? If you're in the habit of trying to please man, you will not please God. Make it a responsibility not to do things to please man, but to please God. If you also see that 46, says when they sought to lay hands on him, they feared the multitude because they took him for a prophet. Now they cared about what the people thought about John the Baptist. They also cared about what people thought about Jesus Christ, not what God has said concerning them. They regarded the people more than God. Deliver yourself. If you care more about the people more than God, you are already derailing. Many people try to keep people, to maintain the relationship of people, instead of maintaining the relationship of God through his son Jesus Christ. In that Luke 22 verse 3, he says, and the chief priests and scribes sought how they might kill him. That's talking about how they would kill Jesus. For they feared the people. Can you imagine? They were ready to disobey the word of God. But what was yet hindering them from that was that they feared the people. Deliver yourself. Don't fear people. Fear God. The Bible tells us, don't fear man whose breath is in his nostrils. The fear of man brings snare. Fear God. Have reverence for God. Your decision should be made trusting and reverencing the holy name of God and not fearing man. That's what I want to challenge you today. Let your decisions be based on trusting the Lord and reverencing the holy name of God, not man. If you go to Proverbs 29 verse 25, what the scripture tells us, says the fear of man bringeth a snare, but whoso putteth his trust in the Lord shall be saved. Your safety is in putting your trust in the Lord, not in fearing man. Peter and John put their trust in the Lord. They were not afraid of what the high priest, the chief priest, the kindred of the priest, the elders of Israel would do to them. They were more afraid of what God would do to them. So they feared God. So these chief priests and the elders, it says in that Acts chapter 4, verse 21. So when they had further threatened them, they let them go, finding nothing how they might punish them because of the people. For all men glorify God for that which was done. Instead of joining all men the high priests were looking for excuses to make the glory of God of no effect because of their selfish intentions of retaining their positions and keeping the people in the place of bondage of religion. They were prepared to dampen the joy of this man born lame and all those who came to rejoice with him. Let nothing take away the joy of the Lord from you. Let nothing silence the praise of the mighty God in your mouth. Keep glorifying the holy name of God for his wonderful works in your life and ministry. Your family, make it a responsibility on daily basis to keep thanking the Lord. Let people hear and see your praise so that you can boldly say, the Lord has done great things for me. Therefore, I'm glad. Don't allow anything silence what God has done in your life all these years. Don't allow sin. Don't allow any authority silence this. Remain in the place of praise and thanksgiving. As you do this, remain blessed. In Jesus' name, amen.
1: We have heard the word and message of life today. Let us give thanks unto the Lord, as Psalm 107 verse 1 says, "For the Lord is good, and his mercy endures forever." Let us pray. Abba, Father in heaven, hallowed be your name. This day, Lord, we declare once again that we love you and rejoice in your everlasting love for us. We thank you, Heavenly Father, for this life-giving word and the instructions in it, bringing us times of refreshing from your presence. Thank you, Holy Spirit, for expounding the scriptures in our hearts. May every hearer and believer of this word today and at any time receive grace to obey it and grace to continue in the things taught and preached and not to look back. In the name of Jesus Christ, we pray. Amen and amen. Our first prayer point today is based on the account in Luke chapter 24, where Jesus, after opening the understanding of his disciples, he instructed them in verse 27, saying that repentance and remission of sins should be preached in his name among all nations, beginning at Jerusalem. Hallelujah. 2 Timothy chapter 3 verse 16 says, "All scripture is given by inspiration of God and is profitable for doctrine, for reproof, for correction, for instruction in righteousness." Instruction is a highway to distinction to the one who obeys instruction, but disobedience to instruction leads to destruction. Peter and John were obedient and did as instructed. Their righteousness brought them the exaltation we see. Even the converted Saul, who became the Apostle Paul, had this to say in Acts of the Apostles, chapter 26, verses 19 and 20. He said, "Therefore, King Agrippa, I was not disobedient to the heavenly vision. 20, but declared first to those in Damascus and in Jerusalem and throughout all the regions of Judea and then to the Gentiles that they should repent, turn to God and do works befitting of repentance." So, as you've heard from the message today in Acts of the Apostles chapter 4 verse 19, you are a disciple. Your understanding is open. Who then should we listen to? Who then should we obey? God or the words of oppositions? Jesus or the wicked opposers? Word of wisdom, word of instruction, or the words and instructions of men? Hebrews chapter 5 verses 8 and 9 says of Jesus, "Though he was a son, yet he learned obedience by the things he suffered. And having been perfected, he became the author of eternal salvation to all who obey him." So you are going to pray for yourself and pray with me that you will learn obedience to God, to the word of God, and that your obedience in all things pertaining to the kingdom kingdom of God to the preaching of repentance and remission of sins in the name of Jesus, pertaining to the advancement of the kingdom of God, be fulfilled. Let us pray. Father in heaven, we thank you for opening our understanding by the word today. We thank you, Heavenly Father, for everyone who has heard this word today, that they will be yielded completely to obedience to you, to your word, your instructions, your corrections, rebukes, and reproofs in their lives, so that they will be complete and entire, lacking nothing. For obedience is better than sacrifice. Father Lord, may we learn obedience, for it is in obedience that our boldness in Christ is established. And if we are willing and obedient, we will eat every good in your promises, every good in the land, every good of your blessings. Father, we pray, may the disciples of Jesus across the nations be revived again and strengthened and renewed to be obedient to the heavenly vision and instructions of Jesus Christ, to turn to preaching repentance and remission of sins in his name, and no longer fables and enticing words of man's wisdom. In Jesus' name we pray, amen. In Acts chapter 4 verse 20, we read, "For we cannot but speak the things which we have seen and heard." Hallelujah. Praise God. Are you a disciple of Jesus? Are you a witness of the power of God in your life, in your ministry? Like Peter and John, principalities and powers should not stop you or discourage you from speaking the truth and advancing the kingdom of God. Anything making you not to talk about Jesus is strangulating your faith. Just as Jesus forewarned in John chapter 15 verses 18 to 20. Like Peter and John, we know God is omnipotent. We know there's power in the name of Jesus. There's power in the message of resurrection. And like Apostle Paul said in Acts chapter 26 verse 21, and I read, "For these reasons the Jews seized me in the temple and tried to kill me." 22. "Therefore, having obtained help from God, to this day I stand witnessing both to small and great, saying no other thing than those which the prophets and Moses said would come." So you're going to pray for yourself. Pray with me that you will receive help from God. You will not put yourself against the kingdom of God like those priests trying to stop Amos from spreading the gospel to the poor. Pray that you will not put the limit to what the word of God is saying to you. Pray that you will remain standing in the bestowed authority, witnessing of Jesus. Let us pray. Abba Father in heaven, we thank you, King of Glory, for you have made us ministers, believers who have the mind of Christ. Father, we receive grace this day never to put ourselves against the kingdom of God, never to mind high things, but to have the mind of obedience, to judge things by the word of God, to obey by the word of God, to be led by the Spirit of God. We receive grace, Abba Father, not to allow anything to make us to derail, but only to speak the things which we have heard and seen and touched. Our help comes from you, Abba Father. We will continue to look to you. We look to you, our faces shall be radiant, and we will find help in every time of need. For happy is he who has the God of Jacob for his help, whose hope is in the Lord his God. Thank you, Abba Father, for you are a very present help in every time of need. In Jesus' name we pray, amen. Acts chapter 4 verse 21 says, "So when they had further threatened them, they let them go, finding no way of punishing them because of the people, since they all glorified God for what had been done." Hallelujah. See, this confirms Proverbs 16 verse 7 that says,
2: When a man's ways pleases the Lord, he makes even his enemies to be at peace with him. God is seeking people who will stand firm in the faith. The king Nebuchadnezzar and the Chaldeans threatened Shadrach, Meshach, and Abednego, but we see their faith and trust in God in their response to the king in Daniel chapter 3 verse 18. And God saved them from the fiery furnace. King Darius and his satraps tried to stop Daniel from praying, but instead, he increased the number of times he prayed. Anything targeting your prayer life is targeting your trust in God, your communion and communication with Him. Minister of God, child of God, believer, as Paul wrote in 1 Thessalonians chapter 3 verse 2, God is sending His word to you today through our brother and minister of God and our fellow laborer in the gospel of Christ to establish you and encourage you concerning your faith, that no one should be shaken by these afflictions, for you yourselves know that we are appointed to this. God is seeking people who will stand firm in faith. So pray with me that your ways will please the Lord, that your prayer life will increase the more. Let us pray. Heavenly Father, we pray this day, help your people to increase strength in prayer as with Peter and John in their times. Father, help our unbelief in these times. For many are now running after the bread and butter prosperity self-gain message and do not desire the trying of their faith. But your word teaches us that without faith it is impossible to please you, and instructs us to count it all joy when our faith is tried because of the virtues they produce in us. Father, Lord, we ask your help this day. Help your people to know to trust you fully without a doubt, knowing that with you all things are possible. I pray for these ones, O Lord, that they be strong in faith, and that in trials of their faith, that they may be servants of God in truth and righteousness, pleasing you and refusing to yield to counsel and instruction against you. May they remain in strength, O Lord, to know to gather with Jesus at all times. In season and out of season, may they walk before you, O Lord, in the land of the living, doing only those things which please you, walking the way in the truth and living the life. My prayer, Lord, is that they may be found and counted in the number of those who worship you in spirit and in truth, that their ways will match up to Jesus' words saying, "My Father has not left me alone, for I do only those things which please Him." Thank you, Abba Father, for these and much more. In Jesus' name we pray, amen and amen.
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0: Thank God for this time He's given us. Father God, we thank you, Father, for this time you've given us, Lord, to come in the gap to pray. Lord, we thank you for your grace. Father God, we thank you for your direction, your instruction, my Father God. Lord, we thank you, Father, for your presence in our lives, Father God. Lord, we thank you, Father, for you are our shield and our exceeding great reward, Father God. And Lord, nothing else compares, Lord. And we thank you, Father God. Lord, let us continue to have a heart, my Father, to serve you, to seek you first, my Father God. Lord, we thank you, Father, for direction, instruction, Father God. Lord, we submit ourselves into your hands, Father, Lord. We pray that you shall give us utterance to pray according to your will. Lord, help us all, my Father, to be united in prayers, Father God. We thank you. We praise you, Lord. In Jesus' name we pray. Amen. Let's open to the book of Joshua, chapter 10. Joshua 10, and we'll read from verse 1. I'll read from verse 1. It says, Now it came to pass when Adonisedec, king of Jerusalem, had heard how Joshua had taken Ai and had utterly destroyed it, as he had done to Jericho and her king, so he had done to Ai and her king, and how the inhabitants of Gibeon had made peace with Israel and were among them. Verse 2, that they feared greatly, because Gibeon was a great city, as one of the royal cities, and because it was greater than Ai, and all the men thereof were mighty. So you can see Adonisedec, you know, he was upset because Joshua and Israel were advancing. And it says in that end of verse 1, it says that, you know, he was upset with specifically Gibeon because they had made peace with Israel. And it also struck great fear in their hearts, you know, that such a mighty city would go and make peace with Israel. So we're going to pray, you know, that the enemies of peace, you know, they shall not prevail. You know, some people are upset when there is peace because they cannot achieve their objectives. You know, they stand to profit when there is unrest and disorder and confusion. So let's pray that, you know, peace shall continue to prevail, and the enemies of peace, you know, they shall not succeed, but rather, you know, peace shall prevail. You know, God shall cause peace to enter into every sphere of life, you know, in nations, in governments, in offices, you know, even in this land, in our workplaces, in the area of business, in finances, in the economy. Let there be peace, you know, because that is necessary for people to prosper, for the nations to prosper, for companies to prosper. Amen. Let's pray. Father God, we thank you, Father God. Lord, we pray, Father God, that the enemies of peace, my Father, shall not prevail, my Father God. Lord, we pray that there shall be peace, my Father, in this land, Lord, in our workplaces, in our homes, Lord, in every area of our lives, Father God. Lord, we desire we shall have peace, my Father God. Lord, we shall prosper in the area of peace, my Father. Lord, there shall be more of your peace, my Father God. And Lord, we pray that you shall give the rulers, the leaders, my Father, and those who are in positions of authority, Father God, the desire to operate and further peace, my Father God. Lord, let their decisions contribute to peace, my Father God. And Lord, we pray that every wrong counsel, my Father, shall be annulled, my Father God. Lord, it shall not stand, Father God. Every counsel that is against peace, my Father, in our workplaces, my Father, in this region, in this land, my Father, Lord, it shall not stand, my Father, Lord. Only the counsel, my Father, only counselors of peace shall prevail, Father God. Lord, we thank you. We praise you, Lord. In Jesus' name we pray. Amen. And let's look at verse 8. It says, And the Lord said unto Joshua, Fear them not, for I have delivered them into thine hand. There shall not a man of them stand before thee. So, you know, we can see that if you read the verses before this, you can see that Adonisedec, you know, he goes and makes an alliance with a few other kings, and, you know, they gang up against Joshua and Israel, and, you know, and they decide to attack Gibeon, and the people of Gibeon appeal to Joshua because they had already made peace with them. But here the Lord tells Joshua, Fear not, for I have delivered them into thine hand. There shall not a man of them stand before thee. So, you know, the Lord has delivered, you know, he says he's delivered them into your hands, but still Joshua had to go and fight, you know. And, you know, in many situations, you know, people don't want to face those situations, you know, they don't want to go through those trials, those tests, you know, because they say that, you know, if God has done it, you know, why do I have to go through all that? But, you know, God expects us to trust him, you know, and operate in faith and believe him when he says he's delivered it into your hands. Amen. So the situations, the circumstances we are facing, no, the Lord has already delivered us out of it, amen. But we have to, you know, keep going through it and come out through the exit. You know, God has already prepared a way out, and we shall come out, you know, and he has delivered us, you know, as his word says. So we need to put in that effort. We need to be diligent. You know, we need to do what we are supposed to do. And the Lord will make a way out of that situation. You know, that is what His word says. He will never leave us, nor forsake us. And He causes all things to work together for our good. So we're going to pray that, you know, we shall continue to believe the word of God. You know, when He says that He has delivered us, you know, when He has said that He will not leave us nor forsake us, you know, we need to believe His word, and let us continue to plow through every situation, every trial, every tribulation that comes, because there is an exit that God has already prepared, and we shall come out through that exit. Amen. Let's pray. Father God, we thank You. Father, we praise You, Lord. Lord, we pray, Lord, that none of us shall be discouraged, my Father God. Lord, we shall not draw back, my Father God, but Lord, we shall continue to press forward, my Father God. Lord, none of us, my Father, shall be disheartened because of the trials or the tribulations or the challenges that we face, my Father God. Lord, we know that these things shall come, my Father. But Lord, we shall continue to overcome, my Father God. For You already overcame the world, my Father. And we shall overcome, my Father, through faith, Father God. Lord, let none of us draw back. Lord, let us continue to do what we are supposed to do, my Father God. Let us be diligent in our workplaces, in our businesses. Lord, let us continue to focus on what we are required to do, my Father. And Lord, we know that You have already done what You are supposed to do, my Father God. Lord, You have finished it all on the cross, my Father God. Lord, there's nothing left for You to do, my Father God. Lord, we thank You. We praise You, Lord. In Jesus' name we pray. Amen. And verse 10 says, "And the Lord discomfited them before Israel and slew them with a great slaughter at Gibeon, and chased them along the way that goeth up to Beth Horon, and smote them to Azekah and unto Makkedah." You know, so you can see, you know, God told Joshua that He's already delivered them into His hands. And, you know, we see that Joshua also had to go and face the enemy, you know, and he had to face those battles. But you can see who was also fighting there. Amen. It was the Lord. It says the Lord discomfited them before Israel. You know, if Joshua had withdrawn, saying that I don't want to face these people, or, you know, if he was scared, that's why the Lord told him, "Fear not, for I have." So, you know, we should not fear anything. Amen. We should continue to trust in the Lord. You know, wait on the Lord, be of good courage, for He shall strengthen your heart. That is what the word of God says. So, you know, we have to wait on the Lord, you know, and continue to be of good courage. We heard the word, you know, where Jesus is asking His disciples, you know, "Why are you troubled by all these thoughts? Why are you thinking on these unnecessary things?" You know, that is what happens to a lot of people. You know, they focus on things that have not happened, and they start worrying, and they get troubled by all these thoughts. You know, so that is a warning. There is no need to be anxious for anything, but continue to trust God. So let's pray that, you know, the Lord shall continue to fight our battles. You know, whatever battle it is, you know, submit it before the Lord, but don't run away in fear. Continue to face it. You know, the Lord will bring us out of it. He knows how to bring about the great victory. Amen. You know, He has not lost any battle, you know, and every battle that He fights, you know, He will continue to win. Amen. So submit that battle into the hands of the Lord, and, you know, cast down those imaginations, cast down those thoughts that the enemy tries to bring into our heads. Amen. That is why Jesus said, "Don't be troubled by these thoughts." What are these thoughts that you're thinking? You know, so let's pray. We shall not allow the enemy to plant doubt into our heads. Amen. Let's cast down those imaginations. Father God, we thank You, Father God. Lord, we know, Lord, that You are the one who's fighting every battle, my Father God. Lord, we know that You shall continue to stand up for us, my Father, in every situation, my Father God. As we believe, as we trust in You, my Father, we shall see the salvation of the Lord, my Father God. Lord, we shall continue to stand still, my Father. We shall continue to hold our peace, my Father God. Lord, we shall not be anxious. We shall not be troubled, my Father God. Lord, we pray that we shall continue to stand in the place of prayer, my Father God. Lord, we shall not faint, my Father, but we shall be found praying, my Father. Lord, we pray that we shall continue to see victory, my Father, great victories, Father, in every battle that we have surrendered into Your hands, my Father God. Lord, we shall not carry these burdens on our own, my Father God, for You have not asked us to do that, my Father. Your word says that we have to cast our burdens upon You, my Father, and You shall sustain us, my Father God. Lord, we thank You, Father, for sustaining and keeping and preserving all of us, my Father, for Your loving kindness and Your mercy, my Father, Lord. And Lord, You've not allowed any situation to consume us, Lord. Lord, we are still in the land of the living, declaring Your goodness, Father God. We thank You. We praise You, Lord. In Jesus' name we pray. Amen. And verse 11 says, "And it came to pass, as they fled from before Israel and were in the going down to Beth Horon, that the Lord cast down great stones from heaven upon them unto Azekah, and they died. And they were more which died with hailstones than they whom the children of Israel slew with the sword." Amen. So when the Lord gets into the battle, nobody can prescribe, you know, how it should be done. You know, He has His own ways. His ways are higher than our ways. His thoughts are above our thoughts. Amen. So God has His own ways, and it's not for us to try and figure out how God is going to do this. Amen. You have submitted the battle into his hands. He will take care of it, you know, and we need to trust him completely. And it says more people died from what God did, you know, and than from the sword of the children of Israel. So we're going to pray that the Lord shall continue to do something supernatural in our situations, in our circumstances, you know, and let us not limit God, you know, thinking, oh, how is this going to happen? You know, the economy is like this, the environment is like this. You know, this is what people are saying. No, this is not for us to worry about. Amen. It is for God to take care of. Amen. So let us continue to trust in him and believe in him. Amen. And he shall do what is required, you know, and he can do whatever is required. Amen. And he rules in the affairs of men. The king's heart is in his hands. He changes situations, circumstances. Amen. So let's pray. Let's continue to trust in his hand of deliverance. Father God, we thank you. Father God, Lord, we thank you, Father, for everything that you continue to do for us, Lord. We thank you for our livelihood, Lord. We thank you, Father, for keeping us and preserving us in this land, my Father. Thank you for sustaining us, my Father, Lord. Lord, you are the one who provides everything that pertains to godliness and livelihood, Father God. Lord, we thank you, Father. Lord, we pray that you shall continue to intervene in our affairs, my Father God. Everything that we are placing before you, Father God. Lord, we pray that you shall bring about a great deliverance for us, my Father God. Lord, so that people shall see and know that it is God alone who has done it, my Father God. And Lord, you have done it in the past, Lord, and you continue to do it for us, my Father. And we know that you shall also do it for us in the future, Father God. We thank you, we praise you, Lord. In Jesus' name we pray. Amen. And verse 12 says, then spake Joshua to the Lord in the day when the Lord delivered up the Amorites before the children of Israel. And he said, in the sight of Israel, sun, stand thou still upon Gibeon, and thou moon in the valley of Ajalon. And the sun stood still and the moon stayed until the people had avenged themselves upon their enemies. Is not this written in the book of Jasher? So the sun stood still in the midst of heaven and hasted not to go down about a whole day. And there was no day like this, that before it or after it, that the Lord hearkened unto the voice of a man, for the Lord fought for Israel. Hallelujah. So it's God who fought for Israel. And the Lord gave Joshua an extraordinary testimony, you know, that nobody could even imagine something like that would happen. Amen. But that is the testimony God gave him. Amen. So we're going to pray, you know, that we shall also have an extraordinary testimony, you know, in the challenges, in the situations that we are facing. The Lord shall do something mighty. Amen. The Lord shall do something awesome. And people shall hear and know that it is God who has done it. Amen. So let's pray. Father God, we thank you, Father God, for the many glorious, wonderful testimonies that you've given us, my Father God, and we are still expectant, my Father, Lord, and we continue to wait on you, my Father God, for that breakthrough, that change, my Father God, in our situations, our circumstances, Lord. Lord, we pray that you shall do something awesome, my Father, that you alone can do, my Father God, so that people shall hear and know, my Father, and fear the God that we serve, my Father God. They shall know that it is the hand of the Lord that has done this for us, my Father God. Lord, continue to go ahead of us, my Father. Continue to break in pieces the gates of brass, my Father. Cut in asunder the bars of iron, Father God. Lord, continue to make a way, Father, Lord. Show us a way to go to profit, Father God. Lord, continue to order our steps, my Father God. Lord, we thank you, Father, for you deliver us, Father, from the snare of every fowler, my Father, from every trap of the enemy, my Father God. Lord, we thank you, Father, for your plans and your purposes and your thoughts, my Father God, and for how you're causing it to come to pass in our lives, Father. We thank you, we praise you, Lord. In Jesus' name we have prayed. Amen.
1: God bless you all. Let's open to Ezekiel chapter 34, and I read from verse 11. Ezekiel chapter 34, and I read from verse 11. For thus saith the Lord God, behold, I, even I, will both search my sheep and seek them out, as a shepherd seeketh out his flock in the day that he is among his sheep that are scattered, so will I seek out my sheep, and will deliver them out of all places where they have been scattered in the cloudy and dark day. And I will bring them out from the people, and gather them from the countries, and bring them to their own land, and feed them upon the mountains of Israel by the rivers, and in all the inhabited places of the country. So in the beginning of this chapter, you know, God talks about his disappointment in the so-called prophets or leaders who were supposed to feed his people. But instead, you know, they were feeding themselves. So the Lord says, you know, now I'm not going to depend on them, but I'm their good shepherd, and I'm going to seek them and bring them back. So, we're going to pray for this land that we are in, wherever we are. There are many people who are scattered. They have lost hope, and they are waiting for a chance. And many, so-called leaders are using this opportunity to mislead them, to make profit for themselves. But we're going to pray for the land. We're going to pray for the churches, for the leaders all over the world, that whatever they do, whatever they say, let it be for the advancement of the kingdom of God. Let it be not for their own selfish gains, but let it be with the heart to serve the Lord. Let's pray. Father God, we thank you, we praise you, we glorify you, Lord. Lord, as your word says, Lord, you are the good shepherd, Father. Lord, there is nothing that we want when you are our shepherd, Father. And Lord, you are the good shepherd who seeketh and looks for his flock, Lord, and brings them together, Father. Lord, we pray for the churches, for the leaders, prophets, evangelists, Lord, everywhere, Lord, pastors, Lord, all over the world and in the land. Lord, whatever they do, Lord, whatever they say, Lord, let it be your word, which is unadulterated, Father. Lord, let them not work towards their own gains, Father, but let it be, Lord, with the motive to touch the lives of many people through your word, Father. And Lord, let them do the right thing, Father. Touch their hearts, Lord. Give them wisdom, Lord, do the right thing, Father. Lord, we also pray, Lord, for our ministry, Father. Lord, we are small, but we know that you are a great God, Lord. You are a big God who does great things, Father. Lord, as the word goes out through our radio ministry, Father, we pray that you would touch the lives of many people, Father. Lord, because it is your will, Father. Lord, that many shall come to know you, Father. Lord, many shall be transformed, Lord, from their sinful lives, Lord, and they shall live the life that you want them to, so that they can also have eternal life, Father. Lord, this is our desire, Lord, as a church, Lord, as a ministry, Father. Lord, it is our desire that many people shall hear your word and then come seeking you, Father, so that their life shall be transformed, Father. We pray for the many people in this land and all over the world, Father. We thank you, we praise you, we glorify you, Lord. In Jesus' name we pray. Amen. Verse 14 says, I will feed them in a good pasture, and upon the high mountains of Israel shall their fold be. There shall they lie in a good fold, and in a fat pasture shall they feed upon the mountains of Israel. I will feed my flock, and I will cause them to lie down, says the Lord God. I will seek that which was lost, and bring again that which was driven away, and will bind up that which was broken, and will strengthen that which is sick, and I will destroy the fat and the strong. I will feed them with judgment. So, being our good shepherd, he will bring us to a good pasture upon the high mountains, as his word says. And it also says, our God is a God who knows how to restore. He's a God who is the biggest healer. And the word of God often talks about restoration. It talks about healing. And that is why he says, all those who have lost all hope of living because they've lost everything. But he says that I know, and will bind up that which was broken and will strengthen that which was sick. And I will destroy the fat and the strong. So even among his people, there are people who think that they are better off than others. Or they think that they can, do things to others just because they feel that they are stronger or they are wiser. But he says that I will bring judgment on such people also. So we're going to pray that, let the word of God always help us to operate in humility in whatever we say or do. Let us not hurt anybody. And at the same time, we're going to pray for people who've lost all hope so that, God shall restore their lives and heal them. Let's pray. Father God, we thank you for your word, which says, Father, that you shall bring your people to a good pasture, Lord, because you are our shepherd, Father. Thank you, Lord, for this word, Lord, that you are a good shepherd, Father, and you will feed your people on the mountains, Father. Father, and we shall not lack anything, Lord. Lord, you are a God who binds up, Lord, those who are broken, Lord, and you strengthen those who are sick, Father. Lord, we pray for many people, Lord, who have lost hope, Lord. Lord, we pray for people, Lord, who are living a life of misery, Father. Lord, let your word, Lord, touch their lives, Lord, transform their lives, Lord. Lord, as if you your word reaches them, Lord, we know that it will make a difference in their life, Lord. There shall be joy, Father, in their lives, Father. We pray, Lord, that you shall restore joy and happiness in their lives, Father, through your word, Lord. Lord, they shall know you and experience the life of having a good shepherd, Father. And they shall eat from the good pasture, Lord. We thank you, we praise you, we glorify you, Lord. In Jesus' name we pray. Amen. I read from verse 25. And it says, and I will make with them a covenant of peace and will cause the evil beasts to cease out of the land. And they shall dwell safely in the wilderness and sleep in the woods. And I'll make them and the place around without about my hill a blessing. And I will cause the shower to come down in his season. And there shall be showers of blessing. So, you know, God promises the covenant of peace. You know, when we know him, you know, when we live a life pleasing in his sight, you know, there's nothing more that can give us peace than the peace that God gives us, which is a peace beyond human understanding. And it says that, you know, you shall dwell safely in the wilderness and sleep in the woods. And he says that you shall have showers to come down in the season. There shall be showers of blessing. So it's not just physical blessings. You know, in Isaiah 44 verse 3, it says that the refreshing of the spirit also comes down as a shower. So, you know, we shall continue to be refreshed by his spirit. We shall continue to have showers of blessings in our life as we hold on to his word, as we continue to believe and trust only in him without doubt. We shall continue to have the showers of blessing, refreshing physically and through his spirit. Let's pray. Father God, we thank you, Lord, for your word. We thank you, Lord, that you are a God who gives us peace, Lord. Lord, you say that I will make with them a covenant of peace and cause the evil beasts to cease out of the land, Lord. We thank you, Lord, that you continue to do what you say, Father. We thank you for the safety that we have, Father. Lord, and your word also promises us blessings, Lord. And it says that you shall come as a shower, Father. Lord, spiritually, we shall have refreshing, Lord, in all areas of our life, Lord. Physically also, Lord, in materially, Father. Lord, you shall bless us in all areas of our life, Lord. We thank you, we praise you, we glorify you, Lord. Lord, as we walk in obedience, we believe that, Lord, you shall do great things for our families and for all those people, Lord, who are waiting for an answer, Lord. Through your word, Lord, they shall also receive this blessing and this refreshing, Lord. In Jesus' name we pray. Amen. And verse 27 says, and the tree of the field shall yield her fruit, and the earth shall yield her increase, and they shall be safe in their land, and they shall know that I am the Lord, which have broken and the bands of the yoke, and delivered them out of the hand of those who serve themselves of them. And they shall no more be a prey to the heathen, neither shall the beast of the land devour them, and they shall dwell safely, and none shall make them afraid. So, you know, this is one of the verses that Pastor often uses. And it says, the tree of the field shall yield her fruit, and the earth shall yield her increase, and they shall be safe in their land. You know, we are in a good land, and we shall continue to benefit from what the Lord has said. And it says the earth shall yield her increase and they shall be safe in the land. We shall continue to be safe in this land. And it says, and he shall deliver them out of the hand of those who serve themselves. You know, so the Lord shall continue to protect us. It doesn't matter what happens around us, but he shall also not just protect us. You know, he shall preserve us. He shall do great things for us. As the word has come to us, you know, this is a year of enlargement, and he shall continue to do good for us in spite of what is happening, and we shall believe it. Let's pray. Father God, we thank you, Lord. We praise you, Lord. We glorify you, Father. Lord, we thank you for your word, Lord, that, Lord, the earth shall yield her increase, Lord. The tree of the field shall yield her fruit, Father. And Lord, we shall be safe in our land, Lord. Lord, because you are there, Lord. You are our safety, Father. You are our fortress, Father. We thank you, Father. Lord, no matter what we hear and see, Lord, we shall only believe in your word, Father. Lord, we shall continue to see progress in our lands, Father. Lord, we shall continue to progress. And Lord, we pray, Lord, if there are people seeking for opportunities, Father, you shall open doors for them, Lord. Lord, for those who have their jobs, Lord, if they're waiting for promotions, Lord, increments, Father. Lord, you shall open doors, Lord. The king's heart is in the hand of the Lord, Lord. You shall touch the lives, touch the hearts of those who are our bosses, Lord, the companies, Father. And you shall open doors for us, Father. Lord, you shall bless us, Lord. You shall continue to enlarge us, Father, because that is your word. And we hold on to your word, Father. No matter what we see or hear, Lord, we shall continue to believe, Lord, that you shall continue to do great things for us because that is your word, Lord. We thank you. And your word says, Lord, if you're willing and obedient, we shall continue to eat the good in this land, Lord. And we shall eat the good in this land. We thank you, Lord. We praise you, Lord. We glorify you. In Jesus' name we pray. Amen. I read verse 28 again. And they shall no more be a prey to the heathen, neither shall the beast of the land devour them, but they shall dwell safely, and none shall make them afraid. And I will raise up for them a plant of renown, and they shall be no more consumed with hunger in the land, neither bear the shame of the heathen anymore. Thus shall they know that I, the Lord their God, am with them, and that they, even the house of Israel, are my people, says the Lord. And ye, my flock, the flock of my pasture, are men, that I am your God, says the Lord God. So, you know, the Lord again clarifies that, you know, I'm your God, says the Lord God. So that completes everything. So there is no questioning there. You know, it just shows his power, his might, and there is nothing beyond that. And that is why he says, you know, there's nothing that can touch you. So we shall continue to believe that. Let's pray. Father God, we thank you for your word, Lord. Lord, your word says we shall no more be a prey to the heathen, Lord. Neither shall the beast of the land devour us, Father. But we shall dwell safely, Father. We thank you for your word, Lord. For we wrestle not against flesh and blood, Father, but against principalities, against the rulers of darkness of this world, against spiritual wickedness in high places, Father. Lord, we pray that no weapon that is formed against us shall prosper, and every tongue that rises against us in judgment shall be condemned. For this is the heritage of the servants of the Lord, Father. We thank you for this heritage. We thank you for the peace, Lord. And we also thank you that you are a God, Lord. Lord, it's a reminder, Lord, that you are in control of our lives. And there is nothing, nothing, nothing, Lord, that can touch us, Father, because you are the Almighty God who has the power over everything that we, Lord, on this earth, Father. So, Lord, we put our trust in you, our hope in you. And, Lord, we are confident, Lord. And that is why, Lord, we have joy in our lives, Lord. We praise you. We glorify you, Lord. In Jesus' name we pray. Amen.
2: God bless you, everyone. Let's turn our Bibles to Psalm 51. Psalm 51, and I'm going to read from verse 1 onwards. If I just give you a background of Psalm 51, this is when Prophet Nathan came to David and he kind of confronted him for the sin that he committed with Bathsheba and also murdering the husband of Bathsheba. So this was the time when David is coming with the heart of repentance. So we will pray. We will use these verses to pray. I'm going to read from verse 1, and it says, "Have mercy upon me, O God, according to your loving kindness, according to the multitude of your tender mercies. Blot out my transgressions, wash me thoroughly from my iniquity, and cleanse me from my sin." If you see, David is trying to come with a heart of humility. He is not keeping his heart justifying in front of God that what he's done is right, because it wasn't right. It was sinful. It was a sin that he committed. So when he has come to God, he has come with the heart of humility. He's come with that repentance that, Lord, he is acknowledging that God is the one who is merciful. He is merciful. He sees everything. He is gracious. He is compassionate. He is slow to anger. He abounds in steadfast love. And his mercies are new every morning. So we will use these verses to pray for ourselves. We will pray that we remain sensitive to his spirit every day. And if we have fallen short at any point in time, in words, in deed, in attitude, but when God's word comes to confront us, we will not harden our hearts, but we will keep it humble. We will bring ourselves to ask God to clean us, to purge us, to take that sin out. And it says very clearly, he says, cleanse me from my sin, because it is only God who can forgive, who can take that out from your heart. So we will pray for ourselves that may God give us a heart of humility, like how David had that humility to come before God and ask for his mercy, ask for his forgiveness. So we will pray for ourselves. We will pray for our hearts that God will keep us humble in every area of our life. When God's word come in our heart, in our minds, when we hear his word, we will not harden our hearts, but it will keep us humble. He will confront through his word. So we will pray. Lord, we praise you. We worship you. We come before you, Lord. We acknowledge that you are merciful, Lord. Your great mercies, they fail not, Lord. Your compassionate, your loving kindness endures forever, Lord. Lord, deal with us according to the multitude of tender mercies, Lord. Blot out our transgressions, Lord. Lord, we bring ourselves into your holy hands, Lord. Lord, if in any way we have fallen short of your glory, Lord, Lord, in areas of our businesses, in our workplaces, in our households, Lord, we bring ourselves into your holy hands, Lord. Clean us, Lord. Give us a heart of humility, Lord. Lord, let we continue to be most sensitive towards your Holy Spirit, Lord. Lord, when your word comes to confront us, Lord, Lord, let us not have a hard heart, Lord. Lord, let we continue to have a heart of humility, to come before you as a child, to confess what we have done in front of you, Lord. Lord, let me continue to feel the need of being washed and cleansed by your blood, Lord Jesus. Lord, let me continue to have a heart that is aligned with your word, Lord. Lord, we praise you and we worship you. We give you all glory, honor, and praise. In Jesus' name we pray. Amen. And I'm going to read from verse 3 to 6, and it says, "For I acknowledge my transgressions, and my sin is always before me. Against you, you only have I sinned, done this evil in your sight. You may be found just when you speak, and blameless when you judge. Behold, I was brought forth in iniquity, and in sin my mother conceived me. Before you desire, behold, you desire truth in the inward parts, and in the hidden part you will make me to know wisdom." Hebrews 4:13, it tells us there is no creature hidden from the sight, but all things are naked and open to the eyes of him to whom we must give account. Hallelujah. There is nothing hidden from God. And David was absolutely clear on that, that there is nothing that he could hide from God. God sees everything. He sees our heart. He is the one who checks our heart. He puts it in check. And if you see that in this heart of humility, David is not blaming anybody. He is not looking for excuses that this is the reason why he's committed the sin that he did, but he's coming clean. He is coming with a heart that I have sinned against you, Lord, and I want to be blameless. He has a desire that God comes to clean him. The prayer points that we are going to use is, let us have a desire to lead a blameless life in front of God. Let me continue to come forward in the presence of God to

know that God's heart is that we lead a blameless life. And he looks at your heart. There is nothing which is hidden from him. So let me continue to have that wisdom when we operate in different fields of our life, in our businesses, in our household, and in fact also pray for our children to guide them and lead them, that there's nothing hidden from God. Whatever, wherever they are operating, wherever they are, God is watching them. God is watching their moves. So we continue to keep ourselves in check with the word of God. So we will pray for ourselves that we will have this wisdom that God is watching us. That we will have that reverential fear that God is watching every move. He is watching our lives. He is watching how we speak. He is watching our attitudes. He is watching our heart. So we will pray for our heart that we will continue to have a heart which is blameless, which is more aligned with what God wants us or desires from us. So we will pray. Lord, we praise you. We worship you, Lord. Lord, we thank you for all that you have done in our lives. Lord, let we continue to have a heart of humility, Lord. Lord, let we continue to bring ourselves to ask forgiveness, Lord. Lord, if we have sinned against you, Lord, or if there is something that we have done which has upset you or not in the same spirit, Lord, that we started before, Lord. Lord, we pray that you continue to guide us, Lord. Lord, you clean us, purge us, Lord, from your word, Lord. Let we have that conviction, Lord, and have a desire to live a blameless life, Lord, to lead a life which is pleasing to you, Lord. Lord, let we continue to have a desire that there is nothing which is hidden from you, Lord. Lord, let we continue to lead a life which is pleasing to you. And we bring ourselves to an area where we can keep asking for your forgiveness, Lord. Lord, when we come into your presence, Lord, when we come in reading your word, Lord, deal with us, deal with our hearts, Lord, that we continue to have a heart of humility, Lord, that we keep bringing issues into your hands. We praise you and we worship you. In Jesus' name we pray. Amen. And I'm going to read from verse 7 to 10, and it says, purge me with hyssop and I shall be clean. Wash me and I shall be whiter than snow. Make me hear joy and gladness, that the bones you have broken may rejoice. Hide your face from my sins. Blot out all my iniquities. And then he says, create in me a clean heart, O God, and renew a steadfast spirit within me. Hallelujah. And I thank God for the 10th verse that he says, create in me a clean heart, a desire to have a clean heart. The clean heart that we have, Bible tells us in Proverbs 4:23, keep your heart with all diligence, for out of which flows all the issues of life. Whatever we keep having in our heart, it eventually comes out from our heart. So we will pray for our hearts. We will pray that we will continue to keep our hearts in check, that God will continue to clean us and purge us. He will give us, it is he who gives us a clean heart. It is he, it says, create in me a clean heart, O God, and renew a steadfast spirit. Let me continue to have a steadfast spirit in us, for us to pursue God, to pursue what he wants us to do. His will be done in our lives. So when we pray for ourselves, we will pray that we continue to have a check in our heart through his word. We will also pray that God will restore our joy, our gladness. He will restore our happiness in any form. If we have lost that joy and happiness in him, he continues to restore it. Let joy and rejoicing won't cease from our mouth. Will we continue to rejoice as a family? We continue to rejoice as an individual. As he gives us a clean heart, he will also make us rejoice in him. So we will pray for ourselves. Lord, we praise you. We worship you, Lord. Purge me, Lord. Clean us, Lord. Lord, let me continue to rejoice in the joy of your salvation, Lord. Lord, restore our joy, our happiness, Lord. Let we continue to rejoice in you, Lord. Lord, let our hearts be joyful, and we pray, Lord, that you clean us, and Lord, give us, create in us a new heart, a steadfast spirit, Lord,

0: wanted him to do, Lord. Lord, let we also have a heart that we know what our Father's will is in our life, Lord. Lord, give us a steadfast spirit, Lord, that we know how to please you with all our ways in everything that we do. In Jesus' name we pray. Amen. I'm going to read from verse 11 and 12. It says, do not cast me away from your presence. Do not take your Holy Spirit from me. Restore to me the joy of your salvation. Uphold me by your generous spirit. So if you notice, what David must have missed the most is the presence of God. Hallelujah. And that's what he's saying, that do anything that you want, but please do not cast me away from your presence. He desires to be in the presence of the Lord. He knows what is the value of God's presence in his life. He knew how much he needs the guidance of the Holy Spirit in him. And he didn't want to be apart from that guidance that he has had with the presence of the Lord. So we will pray. We will pray for ourselves that let us have a heart which desires the presence of Lord, that we have a very strong desire to have communion with him, to have fellowship with him. No matter what time we have, there are sometimes we are driving for a very long time. That could be a moment for you to have fellowship with God. That could be a moment for you to pray. And that could be a moment to have that communion. And God longs for it. So shall we. We should also long to have that presence, to long for that presence in our life. So we will pray that if at any point we haven't had that presence or we haven't been enjoying that presence of God, we will desire to have that presence. We will also pray for our children that God will give them a strong desire to pursue him, to have that communion with him and to enjoy his presence in his life. So we will pray. Lord, we praise you, we worship you, we give you all glory, honor, and praise, Lord. Lord, give us a heart of David, Lord. Lord, let we continue to keep pursuing after your presence, Lord. Lord, let we continue to have that strong desire to go in your presence, Lord, to have communion with you, to have fellowship with you. Lord, no matter what in our busy lives we get, Lord, Lord, let we always know that we have to come into your presence, Lord, giving you honor and glory and all that you deserve, Lord. Lord, we praise you and we worship you. Lord, let we continue to have a strong desire to have that presence and that fellowship that we have been missing, Lord. Lord, at any form and fashion, Lord, if there has been times where we have not been keeping that fellowship with you, Lord, Lord, give us a strong desire. We pray, Lord, for our children, Lord, let them be desirous of your presence, Lord. Lord, let them be guided by your Holy Spirit, Lord. Let them have a strong desire that they want you to be the guide of their life, Lord. Lord, let we have that strong desire to have your presence in our lives, in our businesses, in our employment, Lord, in our children's life, Lord. Lord, because we know your presence is what we need, Lord. Your presence is enough for us, Lord. You are our sufficiency. We praise you and we worship you. In Jesus' name we pray. Amen. And I'm going to read from verse 15 and 19 towards the end. It says, O Lord, open my lips, and my mouth shall show forth your praise, for you do not desire sacrifice, or else I would give it. You do not delight in burnt offering. The sacrifices of God are broken spirit, broken and a contrite heart. These, O God, you will not despise. Do good in your good pleasure to Zion. Build the walls of Jerusalem. Then you shall be pleased with the sacrifices of righteousness, with burnt offering and whole burnt offering, then they shall offer bulls to you on your altar. So that's what God delights in, the obedience of our heart. And that is something which Saul was not able to fulfill. He was not obedient. He was not obedient to the voice of God. He was not obedient to the Holy Spirit. But what we will pray for ourselves is that we continue to have a delight in fulfilling, being obedient to the word of God. His delight is not in sacrifices, but when we come with that brokenheartedness, when we come with the contrite spirit, this is what pleases God. So we will pray for ourselves that we continue to remain obedient to the word of God, that we will bring our sacrifices of praise all the time in his presence. So we will pray for ourselves. Lord, we praise you. We give you all honor, glory, and power, Lord. Lord, we know that you do not delight in sacrifices, but in broken spirit, Lord, in contrite spirit, Lord. You are pleased with lives that reflect your obedience, Lord. You are pleased with lives which are humble and righteous, Lord, that are following you in spirit and in truth, Lord. Lord, open our lips. Lord, let we be able to declare your praise, Lord. Lord, use us to be witnesses to many, Lord, for your mercy, for your grace, Lord. Lord, teach us to offer our lives as living sacrifice, Lord, holy and acceptable to you. Lord, help us to be obedient. Help us to be obedient to your word, Lord. Lord, let we be able to read your word and transform our hearts, Lord, through your word, Lord. Lord, let me continue to operate in love, in mercy, Lord, in the guidance of the Holy Spirit that you've given us, Lord. Lord, build our lives so we can live according to the righteous life that you have expected us to have, Lord. We praise you and we worship you. In Jesus' name we pray. Amen.
1: God bless you, everyone. Let's turn our Bibles to Psalms 117. Psalms 117, verse 1. It says, O praise the Lord, all ye nations. Praise him, all you people. Hallelujah. We're going to make this prayer for the people in the land, all around the nations, you know, for our own selves, that at every point we will learn to praise the Lord. You know, because it's only the Lord who deserves to be praised. It's only the Lord who deserves the glory, the honor. If you speak to people, they may worship God. They may worship who they believe. But when you come to the understanding of knowing who the living God, you would just want to praise him. You would just want to acknowledge him. You would just want to appreciate him for all that he does. And more importantly, you know, the psalmist says, praise the Lord, all ye nations. So it's not just for a certain sect of people. This is something that is expected of everyone. And how can people do if they do not know, if they do not come to the understanding of who the living God is? So we're going to make this prayer, you know, for the people in this land of the UAE, all across the world, all nations, that they will come to understand the living God. They will come to know the knowledge of Jesus Christ, and they will learn to praise him in everything. We're also going to pray for ourselves that we will continue to praise the Lord in every situation. We shall not be those who murmur and complain when things go hard. You know, when you're in a place of distress, we will still continue to praise God because we know that the end promises he will take us into a land of enlargement. Let's open our mouths and pray. Heavenly Father, we give you thanks. We give you praise, Lord. Lord, we bless your holy name, Lord, because you alone deserve the glory, the honor, the praise, the adoration, Lord. No one but you, Lord. Our prayer, our desire, Lord, is as we have tasted and seen that you are good, Lord. Our desire, Lord, Heavenly Father, Lord, is this nation, this land of the UAE, the people who live in it, Lord. And also, Lord, the nations around the world, Lord, shall come to the knowledge of you, Lord Jesus, Lord. They will come to the knowledge of the living God, Lord. And as they come, Lord, they will continue to acknowledge you as God, as Savior, Lord, and praise you at all times, Lord Heavenly Father. Our prayer, our desire, even for our own selves, Lord Heavenly Father, Lord, is that our hearts, our mouths, our lips shall continue to give you honor, shall continue to give you praise, Lord. We shall not be those who murmur, who complain, Lord, or Lord, who go down, Lord, when there is a going down, Lord. But we, as we continue to wait on you, Lord, as we continue to trust you, Lord, as we continue to put our hope and confidence in you, Lord Heavenly Father, Lord, our mouths shall continue to sing songs of praise to you, Lord Heavenly Father, Lord. Lord, we thank you, Lord, that your eyes continue to see us wherever we are, Lord, in our workplace, Lord, in our employments, our children in their schools, colleges, Lord. Lord, wherever we are, Lord, whatever we put our hands to do, Lord, your eyes are upon us, Lord Heavenly Father. Our prayer, our desire, Lord, is in every situation, Lord Heavenly Father, we shall continue to praise you, Lord. We shall continue to glorify you, Lord. We shall continue to acknowledge you, Lord Heavenly Father. We shall not operate in our own wisdom, in our own strength, O Lord Heavenly Father, Lord, but we shall continue to yield ourselves to your word, Lord, because it is your word that gives us knowledge, Lord. It is your word that gives us wisdom, Lord, wisdom that is profitable to direct, Lord. And it is through this wisdom, Lord Heavenly Father, Lord, that we can have this confidence to praise you in every situation, O Lord Heavenly Father, Lord. We pray for each and every one of us. We pray for our children, Lord, that they will learn to continue to magnify you, Lord, in every situation, Lord, that as we do so, Lord Heavenly Father, Lord, your light shall continue to shine forth, O Lord, that people shall be desirous to know, Lord, what is the reason for us to rejoice, Lord, and we shall not be silent, Lord, but we shall continue to testify that it is the Lord's doing, Lord, and it is marvelous in our eyes, Lord. We give you thanks, we give you praise in Jesus' mighty name. Amen. Verse 2 says, we're reading from Psalm 117, verse 2. It says, for his merciful kindness is great toward us, and the truth of the Lord endures forever. Praise ye the Lord. Hallelujah. So here the psalmist says, what is the reason, what is the requirement for us to praise the Lord? It says, for his merciful kindness is great towards us. Hallelujah. And we know if you read Lamentations, what Jeremiah says in Lamentations chapter 3, verses 21, he says, this I recall to my mind, therefore have I hope. It is of the Lord's mercies that we are not consumed, because his compassions fail not. They are new every morning. Great is thy faithfulness. The Lord is my portion, says my soul. Therefore will I hope in him. The Lord is good unto them that wait for him, to the soul that seeks him. It is good that a man should both hope and quietly wait for the salvation of the Lord. Hallelujah. And you know, if you read Psalms 100, verse 5, it says, for the Lord is good, his mercy is everlasting, and his truth endures to all generations. Hallelujah. And this is more than one reason which is required for us to just praise the Lord. For his mercies, they endure forever. You know, we thank God for the very moment that we are gathered here, fellowshipping. We have a hope, you know, we have a confidence that when we come before him with our prayers, he is a God who answers when we cry out according to his word, according to his will. It is because of his mercies that we are not consumed, because his compassions, they fail not. His mercies are new every morning. So it is important to taste and see that the Lord is good. And when we come to this understanding that he is good, we come to understand that he is a kind God, that he cares for us, that he has never abandoned us. And when we do this, we know that his truth, it is forever and ever. And that's what the scripture says. Jesus Christ is the same yesterday, today, and forever. And when we know who Jesus Christ is, we know he is the way, he is the truth, he is the life. No one comes to the Father except through him. So our prayer is going to be, Lord, we thank you for your mercy. We thank you for your kindness that is towards us, to our church, to our family, to our children, to everyone who waits, who has this hope that you are the God of our salvation, that we can turn to you, we can trust you, we can trust your word, which is true, which endures forever. This is the hope that we have in you, Lord, that your truth, the word that you have spoken, it shall come to pass. Let's open our mouths and pray. Heavenly Father, we give you thanks, we give you praise, Lord. We thank you, Lord, that you are a merciful God, Lord, Heavenly Father. We thank you, Lord, that you are a kind God, Lord. We thank you, Lord, that you are a great God, O Lord, Heavenly Father, Lord. And your mercy and your kindness, Lord, you have not withheld it from us, Lord. But you continue to show this to each and every one of us, day by day, Lord, Heavenly Father, second by second, O Lord, Heavenly Father, Lord. We pray, Lord, may none of us ever take this grace, this kindness, this mercy of yours for granted, O Lord, Heavenly Father, Lord. But as we continue to enjoy this richness of your mercy, this richness of your grace, O Lord Heavenly Father, Lord, may we learn to appreciate you, Lord Heavenly Father. May we learn to abide in your truth, Lord, your truth which you have freely given to us, Lord. May we continue to cherish it, Lord Heavenly Father, Lord. May we continue to eat it, Lord. May we continue to run with it, O Lord Heavenly Father. We and our children, we and our household, Lord, we and our generations to come, Lord, we shall continue to abide in this truth that you have spoken to us, O Lord Heavenly Father, Lord. We thank you, Lord, that none of us shall depart from this truth, O Lord Heavenly Father. None of us shall sell this truth, Lord, for any lust that is there in this world, O Lord Heavenly Father, Lord. For you have shown us your immense kindness to us, Lord Heavenly Father, Lord. We pray, Lord, to our last breath, O Lord Heavenly Father, Lord, may we continue to adhere to your will, O Lord. May our ears be open to your spirit, Lord. May we continue to yield to the word that you have spoken to us, O Lord Heavenly Father, Lord. May we continue to cherish this truth, O Lord Heavenly Father, Lord, and also speak this truth, Lord, to all generations, O Lord Heavenly Father, Lord. For this truth is the only thing that can set people free, Lord Heavenly Father. Even today, Lord, there are so many people who are seeking this truth, Lord, but they do not know where to go, Lord. We thank you, Lord, that there is an open way to you, Lord Heavenly Father. And as this way, as this truth is presented to people, Lord, we pray, Lord, may they not harden their hearts, Lord, but may they be open to receive this word, Lord. May they be open to receive this kindness of yours, Lord. We thank you for your faithfulness, O Lord Heavenly Father, Lord, which we enjoy each and every day, Lord, wherever we are, Lord. It is this divine protection of yours, O Lord Heavenly Father. By your divine power, Lord, you have given us all things that pertain to livelihood and God. godliness, Lord. It is only you and only you, Lord, because of whom we are standing today, Lord Heavenly Father. May we continue to acknowledge you, Lord, and appreciate you, Lord, and praise you for all that you have done for us, Lord. May it never cease in our lives, Lord. We give you thanks. We give you praise in Jesus' mighty name. Amen.
0: God bless you, everyone. Let's open Psalm 31, and I will read from verse 14. Psalm 31, verse 14. This is David who's saying, and it says, "But as for me, I trust in you, O Lord. I say, you are my God. My times are in your hand. Deliver me from the hand of my enemies and from those who persecute me. Make your face shine upon your servant. Save me for your mercy's sake. Do not let me be ashamed, O Lord, for I have called upon you. Let the wicked be ashamed. Let them be silent in the grave. Let the lying lips be put to silence, which speak insolent things proudly and contemptuously against the righteous." Hallelujah. So despite the surrounding, despite the challenges which David is facing, and enemy is plotting against him, he felt like a broken vessel. Whatever is happening around, he focuses on God's goodness. He said that, "The Lord, you are my God, and I put my trust in you." So it doesn't matter whatever is happening around. It doesn't matter whatever you're going through, the challenges, the surroundings, the circumstances. And it doesn't matter how you feel, what you have gone through throughout the day. The Lord is our God. We'll pray for ourselves that we will continue to remind ourselves that, "The Lord, you are my God, and I put my trust in you. And my times are in your hand." It is not in the hand of anyone. It is in the hand of the living God who created the heaven and earth and the sea and all that is in it. My times are in his hand. And it says that he will deliver me from my enemies. It doesn't matter how many stand against me. I know my God will deliver me from everyone. And it says that the Lord will make his face shine upon me. The Lord will make his face shine upon my family. The Lord will make his face shine upon my children, over the works of my hands. It says, and it says that, and he will continue to save us for his mercy's sake. He will continue to cover us with his mercies. In verse 17 it says, "Do not let me be ashamed, O Lord, for I have called upon your name." So those who call upon the name of the Lord, they will never be put to shame. Hallelujah. We'll pray for ourselves, and we'll also pray with verse 18. It says, "Let the wicked be ashamed, and let them be silent in the grave. Let the lying lips be put to silence, which speak insolent things proudly." So we're going to pray that no weapon formed against us in our workplace, in our neighborhood, in our extended family, in this land of living shall prosper. And every tongue which is rising against us in judgment, which is rising against in lie, we condemned it in the name of Jesus Christ. For this is our heritage, being his servant. Hallelujah. We'll pray for ourselves that, "Lord, you will continue to make your face shine upon me, upon my family, upon my children. And you will deliver me from the hands of those who persecute me, from the hands of those who spitefully uses me, curses me, hate me." Let's open our mouth and pray. Father God, we thank you. We give you glory, honor, and all praise, Father God, for you are our God, King of glory. You are our Father, Lord. Lord, we thank you, for we have put our trust in you, in living God, Father God. And we know those who have looked upon you, their faces are radiant and they have never put to shame, Father God. Lord, we are looking up to you, for you are our help. Our help comes from you, Father God. Lord, no matter whatever they are going through, King of glory, you watches all, Father God. You know all things, my Father. Lord, we pray that you visit them, Father God. Strengthen them spiritually, mentally, emotionally, Father God. Lord, we pray, as you word says, that you will deliver us from the hands of our enemies. Lord, we thank you, for our times is in your hands, Father God, and at the right time, Father God, you will visit your people and you will deliver us, Father God. Lord, we pray, King of glory, that you will continue to make your face shine upon every one of us, Lord, for we have called upon your name, Lord. We are seeking you day and night, Father God. Lord, we pray those who are speaking lie against us, against your children, Father God. Lord, we condemn every tongue which is rising against us in judgment, Lord, in the name of Jesus Christ, Father God, for this is our heritage, O Lord God, and our righteousness is of you, Father God. Lord, we pray, King of glory, arise and let your enemies be scattered in the name of Jesus Christ, Father God. Lord, it doesn't matter how many stand against us and those who gather together. As they gather, they shall be scattered in the name of Jesus Christ, Lord. Lord, we thank you for your hand of mercy is upon us, Lord. We thank you for your mercies from which you have covered us, Father God. Lord, we thank you, Father God, that you are on our side, Father God, and our help comes from you, Lord. So, Lord, my God and my Father, King of glory, help us, O Lord God, from those who persecute us, Father God, those who hate us, those who spitefully uses us, Father God, those who curse us, strive with us and fight with us, O Lord God. Lord, we pray, Father God, let alone your name be glorified. Lord, we thank you, we give you glory, honor and all praise. In Jesus' mighty name we pray. Amen. Amen. Hallelujah. Let's read verse 19. It says, Oh, how great is your goodness, which you have laid upon those who fear you, which you have prepared for those who trust in you, in the presence of the sons of men. You shall hide them in the secret place of your presence. From the plots of man, you shall keep them secretly in a pavilion, from the strife of tongues. Hallelujah. We thank God that his goodness is great towards those who fear him, towards those who put their trust in him. Verse 20 says, and you shall hide them in the secret place of his presence. So his presence is that secret place. His presence is that dwelling place. His presence is that place of refuge where we are saved, we and our family. Hallelujah. So we're going to pray that we will continue to remain in the presence of the Lord. Hallelujah. In his presence, Bible says there is healing, there is provision, there is no fear in his presence. There is protection, there is deliverance, there is peace, we renew our strength in his presence. When we come into his presence, in his presence there is fullness of joy. Hallelujah. We thank God for his goodness, which is great towards us, towards our family, towards our children, and we'll pray that we shall remain in his presence, for in his presence there is fullness of joy. Let's open our mouth and pray. Father God, we thank you. We give you all glory, honor and all praise, Lord. Lord, your word says that you are very compassionate and full of mercy, Father God. We thank you, Abba Father, that your goodness is great towards us, O Lord God. Your mercies are great towards your children, those who fear your name and those who have put their trust in you, Father God. To those who are serving you in spirit and in truth, Father God. Those who are calling upon your name day and night, O Lord God. Those who are serving you, O Lord God, and not looking back, Father God. Lord, we pray that we shall remain in your presence, Father God. For you are our place of defense, O Lord God. Your presence is where we have deliverance, Father God. Lord, we pray that we shall never go out of your presence, Father God. When we go out and when we come in, Lord, your presence shall continue to surround every one of us, Lord. Surround our children, our household, Father God. Lord, we pray, King of glory, that we shall remain in your presence as long as we have this breath of life in us, Lord. Lord, we thank you. We give you glory, honor, and all praise. In Jesus' mighty name we pray. Amen. I will read verse 21. It says, Blessed be the Lord, for he has shown me his marvelous kindness in a strong city. For I said in my haste, I am cut off from before your eyes. Nevertheless, you heard the voice of my supplication when I cried out to you. Hallelujah. We thank God that he has shown us his great mercies, marvelous kindness in this strong city. We are still standing and praising his name. Hallelujah. We're going to pray. It says that in my haste I said that I am cut off. So we'll pray that we shall not be anxious, but we will continue to present our prayers, our supplication before the Lord. It says that he heard my supplication. He hears our prayer. Hallelujah. And so it says that when I cried out to you. So we will pray that we will continue to cry out to the Lord. He knows our heart. He knows the need, and we'll pray that we will continue to present our cause before him. Hallelujah. Let's open our mouth and pray. Father God, we thank you. We give you all glory, honor, and all praise, Lord. Lord, we thank you. We bless your holy name, Father God, for it is you who has shown us marvelous kindness in this strong city, Abba Father. Lord, we thank you, for you have sustained us. You have preserved us in this land, Father God. You have preserved our livelihood, Father God. Lord, we thank you that you have preserved our going out and our coming in, O Lord God. Lord, we thank you, Father God. Lord, we pray that we shall continue to preserve present our request before you, O Lord God. We shall not be anxious. None of us shall be anxious, Father God. But Lord, as you have taught us, my Father, to present our prayers and our supplication, our request before you with thanksgiving, Father God. Lord, we know that you are always on time, Father God. Lord, we present our request before you because your ears are open to our prayers, O Lord God. Lord, we thank you for the prayers which you have answered, Lord, and we commit everything into your mighty hands, Father God. For all power belongs to you, King of glory. Lord, we pray that we shall remain in your presence, Father God, and continue to present our requests before you, O Lord God. For you see the heart, Father God. Lord, we shall not look to the left or to the right, Lord, but our eyes are upon you, Father God, for our help comes from you, King of glory. Lord, we pray that we shall remain in you, Father God. Lord, we thank you. We give you glory, honor, and all praise. In Jesus' mighty name we pray. Amen. Verse 23 says, Oh, love the Lord, all you his saints, for the Lord preserves the faithful and fully repays the proud person. Be of good courage, and he shall strengthen your heart, all you who hope in the Lord. Hallelujah. So it's a word of encouragement. It says that love the Lord, all you saints. Why? Because the Lord preserves the faithful. Hallelujah. And it says that, and he fully repaid the proud. So as we have already prayed, we will continue to remain humble under the mighty hand of God, that he may exalt us in due time, and he will preserve us. It says that, and be of good courage. So it doesn't matter whatever you're going through, be of good courage. Hallelujah. He will preserve the faithful, and he will strengthen our hearts. He will strengthen the heart of everyone and those who hope in the Lord. So we're going to pray, Lord, strengthen our hearts. Hallelujah. And we'll pray that we shall be of good courage. It doesn't matter the challenges. It doesn't matter how we feel or what we are going through. We'll pray that we shall be of good courage. We shall continue to trust in the Lord at all times and continue to look up to him. For those who looked up to him, their faces are radiant and they will never be put to shame. Let's open our mouth and pray. Father God, we thank you. We give you all glory, honor, and all praise, Lord. You are our God, our Father, and our Lord, Father God. Lord, we pray, King of glory, that every one of us shall be of great courage, O Lord God, of good courage, my Father, as you have commanded, Lord. We shall not fear because of the situation. We shall not fear because of whatever is happening around, my Father. But Lord, we have put our trust in you, O Lord God. And Lord, we pray, it doesn't matter the challenges of life, Father God. As your word says, we shall love you with all our heart, with all our soul, and with all our strength, Father God, at all times, Father God, as long as we have this breath of life in us, Lord. Lord, we thank you, for it is you who preserves your people, Father God. Your word says that you preserve the faithful, O Lord God. Lord, may be found faithful in your sight, Father God. Whatever we are doing, Father God, we shall be found faithful, honest, and trustworthy, Father God. Lord, we pray, King of glory, that strengthen every heart who's looking up to you, Father God, calling upon your name, O Lord God, and those who are hoping in you, Father God. Lord, we thank you. We give you glory, honor, and all praise. In Jesus' mighty name we pray. Amen.
1: God bless you, everyone. Let's turn our Bibles to 1 Kings chapter 5. And we'll start reading from verse 1. 1 Kings chapter 5 from verse 1. It says, And Hiram, king of Tyre, sent his servants unto Solomon, for he had heard that they had anointed him king in the room of his father. For Hiram was ever a lover of David. Hallelujah. It's a peculiar statement to make for a king towards a king. It says, Hiram was ever a lover of David. There's something very peculiar, very special about David. People who are not drawn away by their lusts or by their own agendas, they often, you'll see, they are in love with David. If you look at Jonathan, the Bible says his soul was knit to David. Talks about Hiram. He says he was a lover of David. If you talk about the King Achish of the Philistines, he also was connected with his heart to David. So David is a person, you can see, who immediately people get connected to him, heart to heart, not just bound by duty, but bound by love. They are genuinely attracted to him.
2: And that's what the Bible also talks about David, because David was also connected by his heart to God. It says he is a man after God's own heart. And that's why he had this effect on people. So when you continue to walk in the love of God, operate in the love of God, people will start walking in love with you. They will start loving you. You will become lovable in their sight also, in your workplace, in your business, in your employment, in your family. The glory of God, the love of God shall continue to flow with, you know, through you when you walk. Why? Because you have no guile against people. You are compassionate. You are walking in love. You are doing what you're supposed to do. You're walking in the will of God. You are not, like you already prayed, you are not harming anybody. You are not wishing ill against anyone. Why won't people love you when they know that you are an upright person? So we'll open our mouths and we'll pray, Lord, let me operate and walk in your love. When I do that, I myself become lovable. I myself become attractive to people. I myself draw favor from people when I walk in your love and favor. Let's open our mouths and pray. We, our families, our children shall continue to demonstrate this love of God through our lives. And God will draw people to you through this love, through this light of His. Let's pray. Gracious Heavenly Father, Lord, I thank you, Lord, for the love that you have shed abroad in our hearts, Heavenly Father. I thank you, Lord, for you have taught us how to walk in love, how to operate in love, Lord, how to walk uprightly, how to walk in righteousness, Lord, how to do no ill to those who are around us, Lord. Your word tells us, Father God, to be kindly affectioned in love to one another, Heavenly Father. Lord, we pray, Father God, for ourselves. Let us walk with your exemplary love, Heavenly Father, so that souls around us, Lord, people around us, Lord, those who are genuine shall be knit to us, Heavenly Father, shall be drawn to us, Lord, through this love, Lord, through the demonstration of your love, Lord, through the demonstration of your life, Heavenly Father. Lord, I thank you, Father God, for teaching us how to live, Heavenly Father, for teaching us how to conduct ourselves, Heavenly Father, through your word, for guiding us, for leading us, Lord, through your word, Father God. We pray, Lord, we shall walk in obedience to your word, Lord, and we shall operate in your love, Father God. We bless your name and we glorify your name, Lord. We ask this prayer in Jesus' name. Amen. 1 Kings chapter 5, verse 2 continues. It says, "And Solomon sent to Hiram, saying, Thou knowest how that David my father could not build an house unto the name of the Lord his God, for the wars which were about him on every side, until the Lord put them under the soles of his feet. But now the Lord my God has given me rest on every side, so that there is neither adversary nor evil occurrent." Hallelujah. We'll make this prayer. You know, there are two situations. One which Solomon is enjoying. It says God has given him rest and given him peace. There is no evil occurrent. There is no adversary. And that is always our prayer, that we shall continue to enjoy rest. The word of God also says, you should be pursuers of peace. Seek peace and pursue it always. We are never looking for a fight. We are never looking for an argument. We are never looking for people fighting against each other or violence. But it also says that David, though he did not enjoy peace like Solomon is enjoying, he had to go through many wars, but he enjoyed victory in those wars. Hallelujah. We don't pursue wars. We don't seek wars and violence. We don't seek aggression. But if it comes to us, God gives us the victory. Hallelujah. So we'll make this prayer. We'll pray, Lord, let us continue to enjoy peace and rest. Let us continue to enjoy in our business the peace and rest, in our families the peace and rest, in this land the peace and rest. And also, if the enemy still wants to come, let us enjoy your victory over that situation. Let's open our mouths and pray. Gracious Heavenly Father, Lord, I thank you, Lord, for all that you have done for us, Lord. I thank you, Lord, for your faithfulness and your goodness, Lord, that when you give peace, Lord, who can make commotion? Who can spoil that, Heavenly Father? Lord, we pray you give us peace and rest, Heavenly Father. Lord, I pray for peace in this land, Father God, for in the peace of the land, we will continue to enjoy peace, Lord. I pray for peace in our business, Lord, in our employments, Heavenly Father. I pray for peace in our families, in our households, Heavenly Father. I pray, Father God, that we shall continue to be those who will always seek and pursue peace, Father God. Lord, we also thank you, Father God, that you are a man of war, Heavenly Father. You continue to give us victory, Lord, when the enemy refuses to be at peace, Lord. You continue to give us victory, Heavenly Father. When the enemy comes against us, Lord, you raise up a standard, Heavenly Father. Lord, we thank you, Lord, for the peace, for the rest. And we thank you, Lord, for the victories that you continue to bring our way, Lord. When the tests come, Lord, we thank you. You are bringing forth testimonies, Heavenly Father. We praise you, Lord, and we pray we shall continue to trust in you, Lord, and we shall continue to walk by faith, Heavenly Father. We give you glory and honor and praise, Lord. We ask this prayer in Jesus' name. Amen. Amen. Verse 5 continues. It says, "And behold, I purpose to build an house unto the name of the Lord my God, As the Lord spake unto David my father, saying, Thy son, whom I will set upon thy throne in thy room, he shall build an house unto my name. Hallelujah. So it was David's desire, but I thank God it was passed down to Solomon, and Solomon did not overlook or ignore it. It says, I still purpose to build this house for God. And we'll pray for ourselves. When God gives you rest, when God gives you peace, don't shift your focus from that purpose of God. Let your purpose be still to work for the Lord, to make the most of that peace, the most of that rest, the most of those finances, the most of the resources, the most of those connections, the most of those opportunities, those contacts that bring you your way. You know, it's good to plan for yourself, your future, your children, your house, your retirement, but you should also have God in your thoughts. Lord, what can I do? Your purpose should also not only purposes for yourself, but Lord, how can I be of purpose, of use to you? What can I do for your kingdom, for the advancement of your kingdom? Let's open our mouths and pray. Lord, help us to continue to be about your business. Let us always be thinking, Lord, what can I do? What more can I do for your glory, for your kingdom, for the advancement of your work, to be useful in your house? Let's open our mouths and pray. None of us shall be without fruit, but we shall be fruitful in the house of the Lord, fat and flourishing, not just for us, but also for bringing fruit to earth for God. Let's pray. Gracious Heavenly Father, Lord, I thank you, Lord, for the blessings that you have showered upon us, Lord, whether they be peace, rest, resources, contacts, positions, authority, openings, Father God. Let us purpose in our heart, Lord, to be useful, to be profitable unto the kingdom also, Father God. Let us not be empty vines, Father God, bearing fruit only for ourselves, Lord, but let us bring fruit for you, Lord. Let us be rich towards you, Heavenly Father. Lord, we pray our minds shall not be fixed only for our own self, Lord, but let our mind be on your things also, Lord. Let our thoughts be on your work also, Father God. Let us be about your business, Heavenly Father. Lord, may we not be consumed, Father God, with ourselves, Lord. May we not live self-centered and selfish lives, Heavenly Father, but let us be rich towards you, Father God. We praise you and we thank you, Lord. We ask this prayer in Jesus' name. Amen. Amen. And lastly, let's look at verse 6. It says, Now therefore, command thou that they hew me cedar trees out of Lebanon, and my servants shall be with thy servants. And unto thee will I give hire for thy servants according to all that thou shalt appoint. For thou knowest that there is not among us any that can skill to hew timber like unto the Sidonians. Verse 7, And it came to pass when Hiram heard the words of Solomon, that he rejoiced greatly and said, Blessed be the Lord this day, which hath given unto David a wise son over his great people. And Hiram sent to Solomon, saying, I have considered the things which thou sentest to me for, and I will do all thy desire concerning timber of cedar and concerning timber of fir. Hallelujah. So Hiram said, Blessed be the God who has given a wise son to David. And that should be our prayer. Don't just be like Eli the priest who said, Good is the word of the Lord. Or like Hezekiah, Oh, is it not good that things are good in my time and the next generation you do not care about. But let us be people who will desire that, Lord, me and my household will follow you. The next generation, our children will also follow. He is a God of generations and he is able to look after your generations, after your family, after your family tree. So let's open our mouths and pray for our children that we will also have good and wise children who will continue to take up the charge of the Lord, who will continue to take up the work of the Lord and continue to progress it and prosper it even more than what we have done. That is always the parents' desire, that the children will do even more than what they have done. Let's pray. Gracious Heavenly Father, Lord, I thank you, Lord, for your word tells us, Lord, the fruit of the womb is a gift from you, Heavenly Father. Lord, we thank you for the children, Lord, of our families, Lord, of our church, Heavenly Father. You have given us goodly and godly children, Father God. You have blessed them, Lord, with your wisdom, with your understanding, with your knowledge, Lord. You've made them highly able and capable, Father God. Lord, we pray, Father God, they shall continue to take up your charge, Heavenly Father, and they shall continue this work of the advancement of the kingdom, Lord. They shall continue this mission, Lord. They shall continue to walk in your ways, Lord, and carry forth your instructions and your plans, Heavenly Father. Lord, we pray, Father God, our generations shall continue to serve you, Lord. They shall not depart from you, Lord. They shall not leave you or forsake you, Father God, because you never leave us or forsake us, Heavenly Father. Lord, we pray for our children, Lord, and our generations to come, Heavenly Father. As for us, Lord, we along with our households, Father God, shall continue to serve you all the days of our lives, Lord. Let this be our testimony that you know, Lord, that we will command our children to follow you, to walk in your ways, Heavenly Father. Lord, we pray, may none of us leave our children to their own devices when they are walking in foolishness, when they are walking in error, Heavenly Father. But let us correct them, Lord, and let us always teach them the right way. Train them up, Lord, in your ways, Heavenly Father, so that they will not depart from it when they grow up, Lord. We praise you and we thank you, Lord. We ask this prayer in Jesus' name. Amen. Amen.
3: 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Send the rain from

that men may hear the truth, come to the light of the truth, and walk in the truth. Dr. Ihemeh N. Ndukwe, a missionary in the Middle East and Asia for more than 21 years, graced with a word for revival, now comes your way on Revival Now. 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

Revival now. A revival and awakening call. Ministers, families, nations, and leaders of nations, light has dawned. Come and let us return to our God. The Gospel of Matthew chapter 4 from verse 13 to 17 impresses this, that Jesus, leaving Nazareth, came and dwelt in Capernaum, which is by the sea, in the regions of Zebulun and Naphtali, that it might be fulfilled, which was spoken by Isaiah the prophet, saying, the land of Zebulun and the land of Naphtali, by the way of the sea beyond the Jordan, Galilee of the Gentiles, the people who sat in darkness have seen a great light, and upon those who sat in the region and shadow of death, light has dawned. And verse 17 impresses this, that from that time, Jesus began to preach and say, repent, for the kingdom of heaven is at hand. 1 Peter 2 verse 24 says, Jesus himself bore our sins in his body on the cross, so that we might die to sin and live in righteousness. By his stripes, you are healed. Jesus paid the penalty for our sinful actions. He was wounded for our transgressions, bruised for our iniquities, chastised for our peace. If Jesus had not willingly endured the death on the cross, we would have remained lost in our sins and in darkness eternally. But because of the cross, we are free from paying for our own transgressions and from the power of sin to poison our hearts and lives. Revival accords us the impact of Jesus' accomplishment by his life, his sayings, his teachings, his doings, and his death on the cross. Revival is both for our spiritual and physical healing. Jesus is calling us now to live holily and righteously. And see, immediately after in Matthew 4:18, Jesus called four fishermen and said, follow me and I will make you fishers of men. You that God has quickened to eternal life in Christ Jesus, why not come and let us follow Jesus and live the resurrected life? The entrance of the word gives light and gives understanding to the simple. To minister is Dr. Ihemen Dukwe. Dr. Ihemen Dukwe has been a missionary for more than 21 years and preaches the word of God pure and unadulterated, so that the faith of men will not be on enticing words of man's wisdom, but in the power of God. Dr. Ihemen Dukwe is graced with the word for revival now, reviving the minister, family, and nations. You can't and shouldn't hear the truth of God's word and remain the same. Revival now.

My responsibility is to teach you the truth and to bless you with the word of God. If it comes like rebukes, accept it. If it comes as correction, take it. If it's doctrine, take it. Apply it. It may come as instruction in righteousness. Put yourself to work by faith and do what the word of God says. And you see God move in your situation. So we continue our message today from Hebrews chapter 11. The book of Hebrews chapter 11 from verse 20. Say, by faith, Isaac blessed Jacob and Esau concerning things to come. He blessed them. Thus he positioned them in the place of blessing prophetically. Not only by teaching them the precept of the kingdom, but encouraging them to abide in the word of God and to do the will of God. Because the scripture says, if you are willing and obedient, you eat the good that is in the land. So the Bible says here, by faith, Isaac blessed Jacob. So each time the word of God is coming to you, it's a blessing that is coming to you. If you receive it with the purity of purpose to do what the word of God is saying, he said he blessed Jacob and Esau concerning things to come. Faith we make a pathway to speak into your life, even to the future. Because he sees with the eyes of faith. He receives revelation just as I receive revelation and I speak into your life. It's a blessing that if you run with it, you see it come to pass. So that's what the Bible is telling us here. That Isaac blessed Jacob and Esau concerning things to come. That's concerning their future. Concerning what will happen. He spoke a word of blessing. Even as I'm speaking the word of blessing to you, it's your responsibility to speak the word of blessing to people around you, to your children, and to your children's children. Learn to speak words of blessing. Faith sees beyond what eyes can see. Faith sees the future. Begin to see the future of your children. Like when I'm speaking to you, when I'm preaching, I'm seeing blessing coming out of the words that I'm releasing to you. I'm seeing you being blessed. I'm seeing you being promoted. I am seeing you excelling in the works of your hand. But it's your responsibility to take it and run with it. And that's what Isaac did here. A patriarch's responsibility is to bless. When correction comes, you give the correction. Do not be afraid to correct. So that's what Isaac did here. If we go to Genesis 27, we see exactly what happened. The Bible says he blessed Jacob and Esau. Even when it looked like Esau had lost his blessing, yet he blessed him. There's always an opportunity for correction and for the message of the Lord to be made manifest to you, even when you have missed it. And you are purposed to return to the Lord. In that Genesis 27 from verse 24. So he said, "Art thou my very son Esau?" I said, "I am." This was Jacob answering Esau here. He was at the point of deceiving the father Isaac. But remember, the birthright he had taken from Esau. Because Esau despised his birthright. Though this transaction was not made in the presence of their father. But the transaction had already been made. And it's spiritual. Esau despised his birthright. And Jacob positioned himself with the advice of their mom. And their mom helped him. And he did what their dad wanted. And that's when he now touched. Because Esau was a hairy man. He touched. He said, and at that time, Isaac was not seeing well any longer. And he said, "Adam, my very son Esau." I said, "I am." 25. And he said, "Bring it near to me, and I'll eat of my son's venison, that my son may bless thee." I brought it near to him. And he did eat. And he brought him wine, and he drank. 26. His father Isaac said unto him, "Come near now, and kiss me, my son." Verse 27. And he came near, and kissed him. I smelled the smell of his raiment and blessed him and said, "See, the smell of my son is as the smell of a field
which the Lord had blessed. So he began to pour out blessings on Jacob. That even the smell of Jacob was the smell of blessing. That when you pass, the fragrance around you will be the fragrance of blessing. That's where God wants to bring you. That wherever you enter becomes a blessed place. When you are in your workplace, they will know that there is a difference. Somebody who is blessed has come here. And that was what Isaac began to release on Jacob. He continued in verse 28. Said, therefore God give thee of the dew of heaven and the fatness of the earth and plenty of corn and wine. First he released spiritual blessing upon him. He now began to release financial blessings upon him. Abundance. Because as we prosper, the Bible says, you shall prosper and be in good health. Even as you are so prosperous. When prosperity starts spiritually, the foundation is solid. He continued in verse 29. Say, let people serve thee, and nations bow down to thee. Be lord over thy brethren, and let thy mother's sons bow down to thee. Cursed be everyone that cursed thee, and blessed be he that blessed thee. Do you know what Isaac was doing? The blessing that was on Isaac, Isaac was passing it down to Jacob. The blessing that came from Abraham, that came to Isaac, he was now passing it down to Jacob. That's how God passes down blessings. As you purpose to sit under his canopy, he knows how to release blessings upon you. Listen, when God chastises you, it's because he loves you. He doesn't want you to miss out of the blessing. But many people resist the chastening of the Lord. So he releases, he said, cursed be everyone that cursed thee, and blessed be he that blessed thee. Which means you don't even need to curse. Because God is the one who will fight your battle. With the same mouth, why should we bless and curse? That's why I proposed in my life long time that what will be coming out of my mouth is blessings. Because what you sow, that's what you reap. Have no business in cursing anybody. No matter what you do to me. Make it a principle also. No matter what anybody, you may be offended, but don't ever open your mouth to curse. Because God knows how to fight your battles. He continued in verse 30. He says, and it came to pass as soon as Isaac had made an end of blessing Jacob, and Jacob was years cast gone out from the presence of Isaac, his father, that Esau, his brother, came in from his hunting. He came too late. Why did he come late? Because he sold his birthright. Once you lay the wrong foundation in your life, everything will begin to go wrong. If the foundation is not right, what can the righteous do? That's why anytime you discover there are foundations in your life that are not right, purpose to relay it on Christ. For no foundation can any man lay except that which is laid, which is Christ Jesus. Don't build on any foundation that is not based on the word of God. Esau has sold his birthright, and now he has come. Too late. But the father is always merciful. No father will want his family to suffer. No father will want the children to suffer, even when they miss it, as long as they purpose to return to him. So he continued verse 31. And he also had made savory meat and brought it unto his father and said unto his father, let my father arise and eat of his son's venison, that thy soul may bless me. 32. And Isaac his father said unto him, who art thou? And he said, I'm thy son, thy firstborn Esau. No, you are no more the first son. You may be the son, you are no more the first son. You have sold your birthright. Many people don't know the importance of not relegating what God has put in your hand. Not despising it. Not taking it for granted. For the loss of the eyes, the loss of the flesh, and the pride of life.

what made him sell his birthright. And that's what is really destroying many people. Especially people who are also in the faith. Who instead of remaining steadfast in the faith, little temptation, they just leave God and go doing what they want to do. Little trial, little test, they are not able to stand. If you go to that Genesis 25, from 27, we will see what happened between Esau and Jacob. That's where the foundation was laid by Esau for what happened to him. He says, and the boys grew, and Esau was a cunning hunter, a man of the field, and Jacob was a playman dwelling in tents. 28. And Isaac loved Esau because he did eat of his venison. But Rebekah loved Jacob. 29. And Jacob sought pottage, and Esau came from the field, and he was faint. If you faint in the days of adversity, your strength is little. You may not reach the full potential God wants you to reach. He was hungry, he was faint. Verse 30. And Esau said to Jacob, feed me, I pray thee, with that same red pottage. I am faint. Therefore was his name called Edom. That's red. 31. And Jacob said, say me this day thy birthright. Say me this day thy birthright. Is there anything making you to say your birthright in Christ? If you have received Jesus Christ as your Lord and Savior, don't allow the lust of the flesh, the lust of the eye, the pride of life to make you say your birthright. Remain abiding in the word of God. Refuse that anything will shake you out of faith. Remain steadfast. Continue to serve the Lord in spirit and in truth. 32. And Esau said, behold, I am at the point to die. And what profit shall this birthright do to me? An irresponsible statement, which people still make today. Just give me this. Forget about what the word of God is saying. They go against the word of God. They stop obeying what the word of God says because of their loss. That's what happened to Esau here. Say, behold, I'm at the point to die. And what profit shall this birthright do to me? 33. And Jacob said, swear to me this day. I swear unto him. I sold his birthright unto Jacob. So Jacob had the right. You may say Jacob supplanted Esau. But he had the right of the firstborn. Because Esau sold it. Tell the neighbor, don't sell your birthright. Because that's where your future lies. That's where your destiny lies. That which God has purposed in your life lies in there. Don't play with it. So if you go back to that Genesis 27 from verse 32, he said, and Isaac his father said unto him, who art thou? And he said, I am thy son, thy firstborn Esau. And Isaac trembled very exceedingly and said, who? Where is he that had taken venison and brought it me, and I have eaten of all before thou camest? I have blessed him. Yeah, he shall be blessed. Which means you can't withdraw the blessing. That's why when you are blessed, when prophetically you have been blessed, when prophetically you have been elevated, the patriarch cannot withdraw it. It remains. Because that's the principle of the kingdom. I know of many people who have passed through this assembly that are blessed, and they are still carrying the blessing wherever they are. Because I've spoken it. It's a patriarchal blessing that cannot be withdrawn. Sir Isaac trembled. Sir, bless him here and he shall be blessed. 34. And when Esau heard the words of his father, he cried with a great and exceeding bitter cry and said unto his father, bless me, even me also, oh my father. Was he repentant here? That's repentance. He cried. He knew he had messed up his life. But he knew that he can still get blessed from his father. That's why the scripture says, if you return to the Lord, you build you up. If you put iniquity far away from the tabernacle. So he cried, bless me, even me also, oh my father. Because he knew that the father still has a power to bless him. But whether to that level he has blessed his brother, it's a different matter. They see he can bless him. 35. I said, thy brother came with subtlety and had taken away thy blessing. The father realized now that this must have been Jacob who took the blessing.

a blessing for me. That's speaking to the father. Verse 37. And Isaac answered and said unto Esau, behold, I have made him thy lord, and all his brethren have I given to him. For servants and with corn and wine have I sustained him. And what shall I do now unto thee, my son? And Esau said unto his father, hast thou but one blessing, my father? Bless me, even me also, O my father. And Esau lifted up his voice and wept. So Esau was desirous to be blessed. He was desirous to come out of the situation he has put himself. Are you desirous to come out of the situation you have put yourself? Most of the time we put ourselves where we are. It's not God that puts us in that place. It's a rebellion to the word of God that makes us to be where we are. Then when we purpose and call upon the Lord knows how to make us come out of the place and also bless us. Continue in verse 39. He said, and Isaac, his father, answered and said unto him, behold, thy dwelling shall be the fatness of the earth and of the dew of heaven from above. Has he started blessing him? God's blessings are too much. No one person can take it. Are you hearing what I'm saying? It doesn't matter how the other person has been blessed. As you purpose to remain in the truth, you will also be blessed. See, and Isaac his father answered and said unto him, behold, thy dwelling shall be the fatness of the earth and of the dew of heaven from above. Verse 40. And by thy sword shall thou live and shall serve thy brother. And shall come to pass, when thou shalt have the dominion, that thou shalt break his yoke from off thy neck. Do you know what he told Esau here? You can still get freed from the bondage of your brother, from the control of your brother. You can still get free. It doesn't matter the level of captivity you are. The Lord has a way of releasing you from every captivity. That's what he told Esau here. He said, by thy sword shall thou live and shall serve thy brother. What is the sword we have now? The sword of the Spirit is the word of God. So he reminded him, you need to live by the word of God. You need to know how to live by the word of God. Don't live by sight. Don't live by your flesh. Don't live by the things you see. Live by the word of God. Sir, you shall serve thy brother. I shall come to pass when thou shalt have dominion, that thou shalt break his yoke from off thy neck. When I teach you what happened here, I'll teach it when the whole church is. You'll be surprised what happened. Because it eventually came to pass that Esau broke out of the yoke of Jacob. He got himself freed. You'll be shocked what happened. Because he began to do what the dad told him to do. When you purpose to begin to do the word of God, it doesn't matter how far you have gone. It doesn't matter how low you have been. He's able to lift you up again. Are you hearing what I'm saying? That's why you need to know to remain in the truth and to continue to walk in the truth. So he said, by faith, Isaac blessed Jacob and Esau concerning things to come. So he blessed them, and the blessing remained. If you go to Genesis 28, 1 to 3, Genesis 28, 1 to 3, he says, and Isaac called Jacob and blessed him and charged him and said unto him, thou shalt not take a wife of the daughters of Canaan. 2, arise, go to Padan Aram, to the house of Bethuel, thy mother's father, and take thee a wife from thence of the daughters of Laban, thy mother's brother. Verse 3. And God Almighty bless thee and make thee fruitful and multiply thee, that thou mayest be a multitude of people. The same blessing, when Esau got the dominion, he followed him also. The same blessing, as he had purposed to now remain walking by faith. That's why the Bible says, by faith, Isaac blessed Jacob and Esau concerning things to come. Continuing now, Hebrews chapter 11, verse 21. He said, by faith, Jacob, when he was a dying, blessed both the sons of Joseph and worshipped, leaning upon the top of his staff. So that's the responsibility of patriarchs, to keep blessing. And I want to encourage you, let what will come out of your mouth be what? Blessing. Bless people who come around you. Bless your family. Bless your children. Don't ever at any time open your mouth to call your children, yo, you're a naughty girl or you're not.

0: playboy. Go and check the meaning of nothing. English people here who can tell us what nothing means. Mischievous, empty, foolish. How can you? English words, when it sounds good in your ears, you begin to use it on your children. Is that a blessing? Don't ever open your mouth. Women are very good at that, I will tell you that. Don't get offended, but I know. Women are very good at that. And when you hear it, the patriarch in the house, you change it immediately. No, it's not. It's not, not, he's blessed. Say good boy. She said good girl. But you can change your mind, renew your mind and know how to speak concerning your children. I give you a testimony of my daughter. I didn't even know when it transpired between her and my mom. Because she's somebody who doesn't like to work. The second one is ready to do everything. Like most of the time, you find such in homes. She said, my mom looked at her. And she said, I won't call you lazy. The only thing I will say is that somebody who has too much money will marry you. So that you have people who take care of all the things around you. Are you getting the wisdom? It's the wisdom from the word of God. Because she was a woman who is deep in the word of God. Don't use your mouth to talk anyhow about your children. Bless them. Even when you see what they are doing is not good, it's, I will not call you this, but this is what you turn out to be. Praise the Lord. Learn to bless your children always. Learn to bless people who come around you always. Don't ever use wrong words on people. It will not help you. He said, by faith, Jacob, when he was about to die, that's what it means. Bless both the sons of Joseph and worship, leaning upon the top of his staff. So he went beyond Joseph and blessed the grandchildren. And that's my responsibility, even you, you know. But I keep releasing upon all these children's blessings. I want to see the Messiah. I want to see the Messiah. That's when you hear me pray, I say, wisdom and excellent spirit is resting upon all of them. So that they will keep coming forth with testimonies. And that's what we are getting here. Who doesn't want to hear good news? I want to be hearing good news. Not only from you, but from your children. That's what I desire to be hearing. To be seeing the goodness of the Lord. And that's what Jacob did here. He said, bless both the sons of Joseph. If you go to Genesis 48, from verse 5, that's Jacob speaking to Joseph. He says, and now thy two sons, Ephraim and Manasseh, which were born unto thee in the land of Egypt, before I came unto thee into Egypt, are mine. As Reuben and Simeon, they shall be mine. It continues. 6. And the issue which thou begettest after them shall be thine, and shall be called after the name of their brethren in their inheritance. Let's go to verse 8. And Israel beheld Joseph's sons and said, who are these? And Joseph said unto his father, they are my sons whom God has given me in this place. I said, bring them, I pray thee, unto me, and I will bless them. Children, you are blessed. Every child here, you are blessed. And even those who are not here, who have gone on holidays, I decree blessing. They will continue to excel to the glory of God. In Jesus' name. Verse 10. Now the eyes of Israel were dim for age, so that he could not see. I brought them near unto him. I kissed them and embraced them. You know what happened along the line? Now, Joseph brought the two,
1: Manasseh
0: and Ephraim. And you know what happened?
1: Manasseh
0: was on his left. He brought
1: Manasseh
0: to the right of Jacob. And Ephraim was on the right. I brought it to the left of Jacob. So he expected Jacob to first bless
1: Manasseh
0: on the right and then bless Ephraim on the left with his switched his hands and blessed. That offended Joseph. Joseph was not happy. But he then went ahead. We don't know why it happened. Maybe that's what God told him to do. That's why he was deep. He still was able to do exactly what God told him to do. Listen, you may be dim physically by sight, but spiritually, may you never be dim. May you have the understanding. May you have revelation in understanding of what God wants you to do concerning your family, concerning your future. In Jesus' name. And the Bible says, he blessed them. Galatians chapter 3 from verse 13 says this. Christ has redeemed us from the curse of the law, being made a curse for us. For it is written, curse is everyone that hangeth on a tree. Verse 14, that the blessing of Abraham might come on the Gentiles through Jesus Christ, that we might receive the promise of the Spirit through faith. So we are now in the promise of the Spirit. We are now blessed through the covenant that Abraham made and through what Jesus Christ did for us on the cross of Calvary. And may you continue to remain blessed. In Jesus' name, tell your neighbor, I'm blessed. I am blessed. I will remain blessed doing the will of God. In Jesus' name, and amen.

0: 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I repeat that telephone number, +234 701 687 0490. Thank you so much.
1: When the roll is called from yonder, I'll be there.
2: Hallelujah. Amen. We thank God for His word. It has come to bless us. Amen. And we shall run with it. You know, it's those who run with the word who end up in those blessings that are in those words. Amen. A blessing has been pronounced on us. Amen. By this word of God. And in the book of Proverbs, Solomon says, death and life are in the power of the tongue, and they that love it shall eat the fruit thereof. Amen. So we shall continue to speak life into our situations, blessings upon our children, upon our employments, upon everything that God has given us. There shall not be any death. You know, we shall not speak words of death. You know, and in Proverbs, it's interesting how it is phrased. You know, death and life are in the power of the tongue. So even if there is death, you know, you can change it around by speaking the words of life. Amen. So we shall continue to speak a blessing. Let's open to Romans 12, verse 14. Romans 12, 14. Romans 12, 14 says, bless them which persecute you, bless and curse not. Let's also go to verse 19. It says, dearly beloved, avenge not yourselves, but rather give place unto wrath. For it's written, vengeance is mine, I will repay, says the Lord. Let's continue. 20. Therefore, if thy enemy hunger, feed him. If he thirst, give him drink. For in so doing, thou shalt heap coals of fire on his head. 21. Be not overcome of evil, but overcome evil with good. Amen. So we shall bless. Amen. We shall not curse anyone. Amen. We shall not seek vengeance. You know, vengeance belongs to the Lord. It is not our portion to repay anybody. Amen. God is the one who is fighting the battle. And what did we receive from Jesus? He said we need to speak to all the nations. Amen. And make them disciples. So this is our portion. Amen. And so when we bless despite the persecution, when we bless despite the curses, you know, we are setting an example for others to see and follow. Amen. They'll know that we are the children of God. Amen. We are true disciples of Jesus Christ. And may our lives continue to impact others. So let's pray that our mouth shall only speak life. We shall only speak blessing. Father God, we thank you for this word. Father Lord, we pray that we shall not curse with these mouths, my Father Lord. If any of us have been doing this, Lord, today, my Father, as the word has gone forth, Lord, we are delivered in Jesus' name, my Father. Lord, our mouth shall speak blessing upon ourselves, upon those around us, my Father God. Lord, even in our workplaces, Lord, we shall be seen as a source of blessing, my Father. They shall see and know that that place is prospering because we are there. The light, my Father. The salt, my Father, Lord. Lord, we shall continue to impact those around us, my Father God. Lord, there shall be good works in us, my Father, so that they may see it and know that we are indeed your children, so that your name may be glorified, Lord, in everything, my Father God. Lord, we pray that our lives, my Father, shall continue to speak blessings to others, Lord. Lord, when we step into a place, my Father, we shall have a word of blessing, a word of encouragement, my Father God, that shall lead many to you, Father God. Lord, we thank you, Father, for this word that has come to us. Lord, may we run with it, my Father, Lord. Let it enter into our heads, my Father, into our hearts, my Father, Lord. Lord, let us treasure it, Lord, so that if we have been speaking otherwise, my Father, from today, my Father, we shall only speak blessing, my Father, Lord. We thank you and praise you, Lord. In Jesus' name we pray. Amen. And the word came that, you know, we should not lay the wrong foundation. Amen. Our foundation should be on the word of God. Everything that we build should be based on the word of God. Amen. Let's open to 1 Corinthians 3:11. Pastor quoted the scripture, but let's look at it. 1 Corinthians 3:11. For other foundation can no man lay than that is laid, which is Jesus Christ. Amen. So this is the foundation. Amen. We shall not lay any other foundation. We shall not allow anything else to be the foundation of our lives. Amen. The lust of the flesh, lust of the eyes, the pride of life, the riches of this world. Let none of those things be a foundation. Amen. Let us not be led by covetousness, by avarice, by jealousy. None of these things should be in us. Amen. But our foundation is Jesus Christ. Amen. So let's pray that we shall not allow any other foundation in our lives. Father God, we thank you, Father. Father, we thank you for delivering us, for saving us, for giving us a hope and a future, Father Lord. Lord, we pray that our lives shall continue to be built on the word of God, my Father God. Lord, let us not build our lives, our hopes, our future on anything else but your word, my Father God. Lord, we thank you for your word. It will continue to bless us, my Father. It will continue to heal us, my Father. It will continue to deliver us, Father God. Lord, we desire that our prosperity shall start from our soul, my Father God. Lord, we shall prosper and be in good health, even as our soul prospers, my Father, Lord. Lord, we thank you, Father, for even our children's lives, my Father, God. Lord, let it be built on the word of God, Lord. Our desire, our prayer is that they shall grow up, my Father, in the fear of the Lord, Lord. And they shall grow up in the wisdom that comes from you, Father, God. Lord, let them not run after the wisdom of this world, my Father. We thank you and praise you, Lord. In Jesus' name we pray. Amen. And we also heard that, you know, if we faint in the day of adversity, our strength is small. Amen. None of us shall faint in the day of adversity. Amen. And we shall remain steadfast in faith. You know, that trial, that test that has come, it is to show forth our faith. You know, it is more precious than gold, as we heard. Amen. So we shall come through that test, that trial. None of us shall draw back. Amen. Let's go to Hebrews 10 from verse 35. Hebrews 10:35. It says, cast not away therefore your confidence, which has a great recompense of reward. For you have need of patience, that after you have done the will of God, you might receive the promise. For yet a little while, and he that shall come will come, and will not tarry. Next. Now the just shall live by faith, but if any man draw back, my soul shall have no pleasure in him. Next. But we are not of them who draw back unto perdition, but of them that believe to the saving of the soul. Amen. We shall not look back. Amen. We shall not draw back. We shall continue steadfast in the faith. Amen. So let's pray. We shall not cast away this confidence, which has a great recompense of reward. And that reward is our eternal life, that salvation that the Father has promised us. Amen. Let's pray. Father God, we thank you, Father Lord. Lord, we pray that none of us shall faint in the day of adversity, my Father. Lord, this trial, the troubles that come across our way, the tribulation, my Father. Lord, these are all light afflictions, my Father, which is working for us a far more exceeding eternal weight of glory, my Father God. Lord, let us see that glory, my Father, in that situation, my Father God. For we shall surely come out of it, my Father, Lord. Lord, we shall not draw back, my Father. We shall not sell our birthright, my Father God. For you have given us this gift of salvation, my Father. Lord, we shall not lose it, Father God. But Lord, we shall continue to work out our salvation with fear and trembling, Father. Lord, we thank you for this word, Father. May your word bless us, my Father. May your word continue to prosper us, Lord. May we come forth with glorious testimonies, my Father, from this blessed word that we have heard today, Father. We thank you and praise you, Lord. In Jesus' name we have prayed. Amen. Amen.
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Revival now, bringing men back to God. Today's promise is taken from the book of Acts of the Apostles, chapter 4, verse 19. And I read from the King James Version, and it says, "But Peter and John answered and said unto them, Whether it be right in the sight of God to hearken unto you more than unto God, judge ye." Hallelujah! This is the word of the Lord God. God is good, and his mercies endure forever, even to a thousand generation of those who love and fear him. In Jesus' name, amen.

0: Today's promise is taken from Acts of the Apostles, chapter 4, verse 19. But Peter and John answered and said unto them, Whether it be right in the sight of God to hearken unto you, more than unto God, judge ye. Hallelujah. This is the word of the Lord. We thank God for the boldness that Peter and John received by this time. And we know from the earlier verses that this boldness did not come by their own wisdom, by their own strength, but it came as they were empowered by the Holy Spirit. So the first prayer we're going to make is that disciples, souls, Christians today will be empowered by the Holy Spirit to speak, to answer when it is time to answer. They will speak boldly without any fear of man. The fear of man brings a snare, but the fear of God, the love of God, helps overcome every fear. And here Peter and John had nothing to worry about because they knew who was going forth before them, that the presence of God was leading them, that the Holy Spirit is going to give them utterance. It didn't matter who was standing in front of them, because for them what was important was to honor God. We're going to make this prayer. Heavenly Father, we pray, give us all the spirit of boldness, Lord, by your Holy Spirit. Give us a spirit of boldness, not to fear, not to stay silent when it is time to speak, when it is time to answer. Yes, Lord, there is a time where we must be silent and let you only speak, Lord, Heavenly Father. But when it is time for your children not to be silent, but to answer and to speak, Lord, may our mouths be filled with the word of wisdom. As your word says in Ecclesiastes, wisdom is profitable to direct. We pray, Lord, Lord, let godly wisdom continue to direct every soul, Lord. As your word goes forth, Lord Heavenly Father, we pray, Lord, let people understand the wisdom of God, Lord, which is profitable to direct them in every situation, Lord Heavenly Father. We give you thanks, we give you praise. In Jesus' mighty name, amen. The promise says that Peter and John answered and said unto them, Whether it be right in the sight of God to hearken unto you more than unto God, judge ye. Hallelujah. So there was a choice that had to be made, whether to obey the rulership of the land, or whether the rulership of the authority, or whether to obey God. And this is where a lot of people fear. This is where a lot of people, they miss out. They think that by disobeying the authority of the land, they are going to be punished. But what is important to understand is, God has always called us that we should obey the authority of the land. But what is very important is to understand what the scripture says in the book of Romans, chapter 13, verses 1 and 2. It says, every person should be subject to the governing authorities, for there is no authority except from God. The authorities that exist have been determined by God. Therefore, whoever resists the authority is resisting what God has arranged, and those who resist will bring judgment on themselves. So you see, the scripture is not Peter and John going about resisting authority. But here, when the authority is trying to suppress or stop the spread of the gospel or stop the spread of the message of Jesus Christ, then it is important that we should obey the word of God. We should obey God himself for we are. When Paul wrote these words, one of the worst emperors at that point or at any point was Nero, who was in power. And despite all of the error, sin, failures, corruptions that was appointed, sometimes it is permitted. Sometimes it is in the midst of all this persecution that the word of God continues to spread. It is the duty of every Christian, of every person, to obey their government, because it is God who has appointed it. But there is just one exception to this rule. If the law, if the commands of people, of officials, are contrary to the word of God, it is important for believers to continue to press on in obedience to the word of God. If we turn to Acts chapter 5, verses 28 and 29, it says, saying, did we not strictly command you not to teach in this name? And look, you have filled Jerusalem with your teaching and intend to bring this man's blood on us. Verse 29. Then Peter and the other apostles answered and said, we ought to obey God rather than men. Hallelujah. Obedience to the word of God is beyond anything. This is the reason that we have been created. This is the reason we have been fashioned. This is the only way that we can give good pleasure unto our Maker in heaven, unto our Father who is in heaven, unto the King of Kings, unto the Lord of Lords. Our obedience will be tested. Our obedience will be tested in the midst of every form of persecution. But if we cower to that, that's when we have missed out. What is very important is for us to always know that God's word takes precedent over every word of man. We're going to make this prayer, Lord, may I continue to press on in obedience to your word. May I never go about the doctrine of man. May I never go about fearing what is going to happen when it comes to obeying your word. For we know, Lord, that those who are willing and obedient shall eat the good that is there in this land. Those who are willing and obedient shall enjoy the promise and the blessing of the covenant of Jesus Christ. Lord, we thank you, Lord, that by your divine power, you have given us all things that pertain to livelihood and to godliness, Lord. We thank you, Lord, nothing shall stop the spread of your gospel, Lord. We pray for ministers today, Lord Heavenly Father, that they shall answer and speak your word boldly, Lord Heavenly Father. They shall continue to do what is right in the sight of God, O Lord Heavenly Father. We pray, Lord, they shall not be afraid of who is standing before them, Lord, when it comes to obeying your word, Lord. For your word says, obedience is better than sacrifice, Lord. And obedience to your word, Lord, to the goodly, godly counsel is above everything, Lord Heavenly Father. Lord, there are so many counsels in the world today, Lord Heavenly Father. There are so many counsels, Lord, from man, Lord, which may be good, but they may not be godly, Lord. Our prayer, our desire, Lord Heavenly Father, is that souls, that every person shall learn to follow godly counsel, counsel from the throne room of heaven, Lord, which comes only through your word, Lord, so that in all things, Lord Heavenly Father, we shall continue to hearken, Lord. We shall continue to listen, Lord, and this word of wisdom shall continue to direct our paths, Lord. Let your name be glorified in Jesus' mighty name. Amen. And very important it is to understand that there is persecutions that will come. There are challenges that will come. There are imprisonments that will come to the point even death will come if you choose to obey God's command. But this is where it is very important to understand that every believer in Christ should be governed by one thing, and that is obedience to the word of God. Obedience to God's command above man. Obedience meant persecution. Obedience sometimes means imprisonment. Obedience also to the point of death. But you know who has conquered death. You know who is taking you beyond death. That there is life that is beyond if you continue to press on in obedience. We're going to make this prayer. Lord, thank you for your Holy Spirit which dwells inside of us. Thank you for your Holy Spirit that continues to comfort us, that continues to give us this hope, that continues to empower us in every situation, Lord. Our prayer, O Lord, is that when our obedience comes to be tested, Lord, we shall not fall short, Lord, but we will rather listen to you, we will rather hearken unto the voice of God, to the voice of the Word, to the voice of the one true Shepherd, than to men, Lord Heavenly Father. We will not worry about the judgment that is there in this world, O Lord Heavenly Father, but we will continue to press on in obedience to you, Lord. And in all things, Lord, your name will be glorified. We give you thanks, we give you praise. In Jesus' mighty name, amen.
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2: The word of wisdom today is taken from Proverbs chapter 27, verse 12. A prudent man foreseeth the evil and hideth himself, but the simple pass on and are punished. So a prudent man is someone who is cautious not to act when the end is of doubtful result. He shows care and thought for the future, what the outcome may be, whatever is happening. So a prudent man foresees the evil. He sees evil coming and hides himself. He shields himself. He tries to protect himself. He doesn't expose himself to that evil. But the simple pass on and are punished. The simple, he that is not wise, will just fall into that situation and they suffer for it. Proverbs chapter 14, verse 15 says, the simple believeth every word, but the prudent man looketh where to his going. He doesn't just dabble into anything, but the simple just believes every word because he lacks understanding. He dabbles into everything that comes across his way without checking whether it's good or bad. So it's good not to despise the instruction of righteousness. It's good not to disregard reproof, because when you do such, you expose yourself to danger. The scripture says in Proverbs chapter 15, verse 5, a fool despises his father's instruction, but he that regardeth reproof is prudent. Most of the time, instruction in righteousness is a thing that delivers you from a situation that may destroy you. So it's important not to despise instruction. Be a wise man. Be prudent so that you'll be able to depart from evil. For the fool rageth and is confident, and he falls into that danger because he's confident of himself, thinking that he can just do anything as he pleases. But a prudent man foreseeth the evil. Either through instruction or through exposure, he foreseeth it, he sees the consequences of it, and hideth himself. He doesn't expose himself to it. See what David said to himself in 1 Samuel 27, verse 1. When Saul was after him, David decided to flee to Gath. He did not stay to face the consequence. So in that 1 Samuel chapter 27, verse 1, and David said in his heart, I shall not perish one day by the hand of Saul. There is nothing better for me than that I should speedily escape into the land of the Philistines, and Saul shall despair of me to seek me any more in any coast of Israel. So shall I escape out of his hand. So David escaped. He foresaw the evil that Saul was planning, and Saul had been after him to kill him. So he decided to hide. That's what a prudent man will do. He will not expose himself to that consequence. He will not expose himself to be destroyed. He knows what to do. He will not unnecessarily expose himself. Proverbs chapter 16, verse 21 says, the wise in heart shall be called prudent, and the sweetness of the lips increases learning. Learn from other people's experience. At worst, learn from your own experience. Don't fall into the same consequence. Don't fall into the same situation based on your decision. At best, learn from the experience of what the Word of God teaches us. For all that is written for our learning, so that through the help of the gospel, we might have hope. We might have a future. So don't expose yourself unnecessarily. Do that which the Lord has told us to do, so that you not face unnecessary consequences. So learn from other people's experiences. Learn. Study to show yourself approved. a workman who needed not to be ashamed, rightly dividing the word of truth, received the instruction of righteousness from the word of God. That's how you can escape from the evil to come. The scripture says in Proverbs chapter 18 verse 15, the heart of the prudent getteth knowledge, and the ear of the wise seeketh knowledge. So seek knowledge, get wisdom, and without that getting, get understanding. For wisdom is profitable to direct. Be prudent in all you are doing. Don't expose yourself to evil. It's not necessary. See, Moses warned Pharaoh about the coming hail as judgment. And the scripture said in that Exodus chapter 9 from verse 18, behold, tomorrow about this time, I will cause it to rain a very grievous hail, such as had not been in Egypt since the foundation thereof, even until now. Verse 19, send therefore now and gather thy cattle and all that thou hast in the field, for upon every man and beast which shall be found in the field and shall not be brought home, the hail shall come down upon them and they shall die. Verse 20, he that feared the word of the Lord among the servants of Pharaoh made his servants and his cattle flee into the houses. Verse 31, and he that regarded not the word of the Lord left his servants and his cattle in the field. And of course, when the rain came, they were destroyed. But he that feared the Lord, that's wisdom. Because they heard the word of the Lord from Moses. They obeyed and they were able to save their servants and the flock. A prudent man foreseeth the evil and hided himself. But the simple person and are punished. Learn to be prudent. Learn to know to escape from the wrath to come. Don't expose yourself to danger. Jesus, our Lord and Savior, warned his disciples, advised them. In Matthew chapter 10, verse 23, says, but when they persecute you in this city, flee ye into another. For verily I say unto you, ye shall not have God over the cities of Israel till the Son of Man be come. So what was he expecting them to do? Not to expose themselves to unnecessary danger, so that they will continue to spread the gospel. If they have been persecuted here, that they should move to another city and continue to spread the gospel, which is the purpose where they have been called. See, when Jesus was accused of blasphemy and they were about to stone him, because his time was not yet due, he demonstrated prudence. He did not just stay for them to stone him. The scripture says in the Gospel of John chapter 8, verse 58, Jesus said unto them, verily, verily, I say unto you, before Abraham was, I am. Verse 59, then took they up stones to cast at him, but Jesus hid himself and went out of the temple, going through the midst of them, and so passed by. A prudent man foreseeth the evil and hided himself. But the simple pass on and are punished. If our Lord and Savior Jesus Christ can do this, who are you to harden yourself, to expose yourself to unnecessary danger when you still need time to preach the gospel? A prudent man foreseeth the evil and hardeneth himself, but the simple pass on and are punished. If we go to Hebrews chapter 11, verse 7, the scripture says, by faith, Noah, being warned of God of things not seen as yet, moved with fear, prepared an ark to the saving of his house, by the which he condemned the world and became heir of the righteousness which is by faith. As you are hearing the word of God, continue to prepare yourself for the second coming of the Lord. Because if you refuse to obey, to do the will of God, you will not escape from the wrath to come. Noah was warned of God of the coming destruction. of the coming judgment of the world. The Bible said, he moved with fear, prepared an ark to the saving of his house. The word of the Lord is coming our way today. Receive it. Prepare your heart. Receive the Lord. Purpose to remain in him, serving him in spirit and in truth, so that you can escape from the wrath to come. Paul writing to the Thessalonians, in 1 Thessalonians chapter 5, verse 2, had this to say, for yourselves know perfectly that the day of the Lord so cometh as a thief in the night. Verse 3, from when they shall say peace and safety, then sudden destruction cometh upon them, as travel upon a woman with child, and they shall not escape. Verse 4, but ye, brethren, are not in darkness, that day should overtake you as a thief. Verse 5, ye are all the children of light and the children of the day. We are not of the night nor of darkness. Verse 6, therefore let us not sleep as do others, but let us watch and be sober. Learn to watch and be sober so that you will escape from the wrath to come. A prudent man foreseeth the evil and hideth himself, but a simple person and are punished. The simple is he who lacks understanding, who is not wise, who does not put the word of God that he has heard into action. When you lack understanding, you perish. For understanding is a wellspring of life for those that have it. Learn to walk in understanding. Get wisdom, get understanding. With all thy getting, so that you'll be able to escape from the wrath to come. For the fear of the Lord, that's the beginning of wisdom. I encourage you, as a child of God, be prudent. Don't be simple-minded. When you hear the word of God, purpose to walk in it. For a prudent man foreseeth the evil and hideth himself, but a simple person and are punished. You are no more the children of darkness. You are the children of light. Walk in the light, so that you will escape from the wrath to come. In Jesus' name, amen.
3: The future of the nation is you. The revival we need is returning to the true God, raising teaching priests, restoring the truth.

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Yes, to live a great life in all godliness. The great need on every side is spiritual revival, and God is giving it. The Lord God is rending the heavens and coming down among his people. It's all open. You can hear it all on

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This is the time we must walk by the Holy Spirit. The time for the revival of our soul is now. So, where are you? Come on.

0: Lord, for accepting us into the beloved, Lord. We thank you, Lord, we are no longer slaves, Lord, but we are the children of the Most High God, Heavenly Father. We thank you, Lord, for giving us this name, giving us this identity, Lord. We thank you, Lord, for giving us the access to a relationship with you, Heavenly Father. Lord, we pray each and every one of us shall continue to wear this banner of your love upon our lives, Heavenly Father, that we are your children, Lord. We are your church, Heavenly Father. We are your people, Lord. We are your nation, Heavenly Father. We are the ones that you have saved, Heavenly Father. Lord, we pray we shall no longer be ashamed. We shall no longer be fearful, Lord, but we shall continue to glorify your name, Lord. Lord, we pray, Father God, we shall lift up our voices even, Lord, as we have gathered, Father God. No fear, no shame, Lord. Nothing shall silence us, Heavenly Father. We bless your name. We glorify your name, Lord. We ask this prayer in Jesus' name. Amen. Amen. Hallelujah. Let's open our Bibles to Psalm 22, verse 22. I'll briefly share two prayer points, and then we will go into worship. And I just want to encourage us this day. Psalm 22, verse 22. It says, I will declare thy name unto my brethren, in the midst of the congregation will I praise thee. So if you're carrying a Bible, you read the verse. It says, I will declare thy name unto my brethren, and in the midst of the congregation will I praise thee. Hallelujah. The stage is set. Your brethren are here, and we are in the midst of the congregation of the brethren. Hallelujah. What are we going to do? It says, I will praise thee. Hallelujah. There is no excuse today to not praise God. You have reasons to praise him. You have an occasion to praise him. You have your people to praise him. You have the congregation to praise him. You have music to praise him. You have the word of God to encourage you to praise him. We will pray, our praise shall be loud. We shall praise the Lord. I have come to praise the Lord. I have come to worship him. I have come to lift him up. The Bible says God inhabits the praises of his people. You want to welcome God, you welcome him with praise. You say, Lord, I've prepared your throne. I've prepared your throne with my praise. Let's open our mouths and pray. Lord, let us prepare a throne for you to come and inhabit, Heavenly Father. Lord, we pray, let every voice be lifted up to you. Let there not be any distractions, Heavenly Father. Let them not be any shame, Father God. Let them not be people who are afraid to lift up their voices, Lord. But let us praise you and thank you, Lord. We are brethren, Lord. We are your children, Heavenly Father. And we have gathered, Lord, in your name alone, Father God. Our only purpose is to worship you, to honor you, Heavenly Father, to give praises to your name, Lord, to adore you in this time, Lord, to behold your beauty and to inquire in your temple, Heavenly Father. We bless your name. We glorify your name, Lord. We pray, let everyone be of this one mind, Lord, that we have come here to worship you and to minister to you, Lord, to serve you, Heavenly Father. We bless your name. We glorify your name, Lord. We ask this prayer in Jesus' name. Amen. Verse 23 says, ye that fear the Lord, praise him. All ye the seed of Jacob, glorify him, and fear him, all ye the seed of Israel. Hallelujah. You that fear the Lord, praise him. Hallelujah. There is nobody else you need to fear. The Bible only tells you to fear God. It does not tell you to fear any man. It does not tell you to fear any situation. And if you read in the book of Revelation, it says, the fearful shall not enter the kingdom of heaven. If you see the meaning of it, the fearful means the cowardly shall not. If you cower from the situations, if you fear things that God has not told you to fear, you are a coward. None of us shall be a coward. Hallelujah. We are fearing the Lord, and we do not need to fear anything else. My fear has been allotted to the Lord. I have no fear left to give to anything else, any other situation, any other man. So we'll open our mouths and pray. Lord, every situation you have conquered, I will not fear anything, but I will praise you, for you have taken all the victory for my behalf, and you have made me victorious. Father God, we bless your name. We glorify your name, Lord. We pray, Father God, in this day, in this age, Lord, we shall not be fearful, Lord. We shall not be cowardly, Heavenly Father. You have not given us the spirit of fear, but of power and of love and of sound mind, Lord. Let us boldly proclaim your name, Lord. May we not fear any rejection. May we not fear any persecution. May we not fear any ridicule, Lord. May we continue to worship you and praise you and thank you, Lord, for all that you have done, Lord. Knowing that in the end, you are the one who justifies his people, Heavenly Father, and you will vindicate us and justify us, Lord. We bless your name. We glorify your name, Lord. We pray in this confidence, Lord. Let our praise be lifted up to you. Let our praise be loud, Heavenly Father. Let us pour out every song, every word to you, Lord. Let us give you all our worship, Heavenly Father. Let every heart be prepared, Lord. Let every mouth be ready to offer the songs of praise and worship, Father God. We ask this prayer in Jesus' name. In Jesus' name we pray. Amen.
1: I will continue the message of life the Lord has given to us from the book of Acts of the Apostles, chapter 4, from verse 18. He says, and they called them and commanded them not to speak at all, nor teach in the name of Jesus. That's the high priest and all the kindred of the priests who had called a council against Peter and John because of the good deeds that Peter and John did by healing the lame man that was always carried to the beautiful gate instead of the chief priest, the kindred of the priest rejoicing with Peter and John. They called a council to stop them from spreading the good news of our Lord and Savior Jesus Christ. It's still the same principle with those who operated from the kingdom of darkness. They do everything to stop us from advancing the kingdom of God. They do everything to stop you as a child of God from preaching the truth, from doing the ministry of reconciliation. Our responsibility is not to stop. So you can imagine this religious authority that should encourage the advancement of the kingdom of God. We are actually the people who were the head of discouraging it and discouraging those who were spreading this good news. So after they have called a council, he said, and they called them and commanded them not to speak at all, not teach in the name of Jesus. Listen, anything that can make you not to talk about Jesus is strangulating your faith and your future. Because we know it is in his name there is authority, there is power. In his name every knee shall bow and every tongue shall confess that Jesus is Lord to the glory of God the Father. This principle has not changed. It has always been the principle from the Old Testament. When the priests are derailed, God raised prophets. He raised even people who nobody will consider as somebody that God can use. That's why the Bible says God uses the foolish things to confound the wise. At a time, God raised somebody called Amos. Amos was keeping sheep, but God raised him and gave him a word for the people of Israel. And he spoke the truth to the people of Israel. Instead of the priest encouraging the people to obey the truth, to walk in the truth, the priest was discouraging them. And if he had to raise up a case against Amos in the presence of the king of Israel, called Jeroboam at that time. If you go to Amos chapter 7 from verse 10, he says, then Amaziah the priest of Bethel sent to Jeroboam, king of Israel, saying, Amos has conspired against thee in the midst of the house of Israel. The land is not able to bear all his words. These were not words of Amos. These were words of God that God gave Amos to warn the people of Israel, that if they don't repent and return, that there will be destruction in their land. Verse 11. Say, for thus Amos said, Jeroboam shall die by the sword, and Israel shall surely be led away captive out of their own land. It was a warning from Amos. Instead of them heeding to the warning and doing the word of God, rather they were raising a council to destroy Amos. The same way, listen, when you purpose in your heart not to obey the word of God and you are looking for a way to discourage the word of God being preached, you have put yourself in the place of those who inhibit the advancement of the kingdom of God. So look at what the priest said. What was he trying to do? He was trying to set up the king Jeroboam against Amos. He was trying to set up the whole Israel against Amos. After he had done that, he now goes to Amos in verse 12. Also, Amaziah said unto Amos, O thou seer, go, flee thee away into the land of Judah, and there eat bread and prophesy there. He's not trying to give him a limit. Don't come to this area. This is your limit where you preach. We don't want to hear your truth. Are you putting limits to the word of God? What you want to hear and what you don't want to hear? That will not help you. Be open to the total counsel of the Lord. Be open to hear what the word of God is saying per time. That's where your deliverance lies. This is a priest, Amaziah, stopping the prophet of God from speaking the truth. So he continued in that Amos chapter 7 verse 13. That's Amaziah telling Amos, may prophesy not again anymore. I better, for it is the king's chapel and it is the king's court. So he said, no, we don't want you to hear your word here. Go to some other places. We don't want to hear you speak. Why? Because Amos was speaking the truth. Amos was revealing the word of God that's able to save their souls, that deliver them from the wrath to come. But the priest who was acting like what the Pharisees and Sadducees we do these days, who are at the gate, at the door of the kingdom, not allowing those people to enter, and they are not ready to enter either. So he was stopping Amos, saying, no, don't preach at all. We don't want to hear your prophetic word. Go to Judah, go to somewhere else. That's exactly what this same high priest, the kindred of the priest, had gathered to do to Peter and John. He says, they called them and commanded them not to speak at all, not teach in the name of Jesus. They try to stop them from advancing the kingdom of God, which is against the instruction of our Lord and Savior Jesus Christ. That's exactly what this priest will also do in that Acts chapter 4 verse 18. He says, and they called them and commanded them not to speak at all, nor teach in the name of Jesus. Totally against what Jesus had told them in Acts chapter 1 verse 8. When he had resurrected, he gave them specific instructions. What is going to happen? He told them, he said, but you shall receive power after the Holy Ghost is come upon you, and you shall be witnesses unto me both in Jerusalem and in all Judea and in Samaria and unto the uttermost part of the earth. That's what Jesus told them. And these priests, the kindred of the priests who are called a council, is telling them here, speak not at all, nor teach in the name of Jesus. While our Lord and Savior Jesus Christ gave them an instruction after his resurrection. So Jesus told them, you are going to be my witnesses. You are going to speak wherever you are found, whether you are in Philippines or Kenya or in India, wherever, or in UAE or in Nigeria or US, as long as I have called you, you are going to be my witness. And you have to start from your Jerusalem. And that's exactly what Peter and John were doing after God has used them powerfully to give strength to this man that was born lame. And this priest who called the council said, no, you should not speak at all, not teach in the name of Jesus. Acts chapter 4 verse 19. But Peter and John answered and said unto them, whether it be right in the sight of God to hearken unto you more than unto God, judge ye. Whether it be right, what is right is what is right in the sight of God, not what is right in the sight of man. Don't do things to please man or woman. Do things to please God. That's exactly what Peter and John asked them here. Tell us whether it is right in the sight of God to hearken unto you more than to God. Judge, who should we listen to? Who should we obey? Who should we follow his instruction? Is this the instruction of man or instruction of God, which he has given to us in the word of God? Instruction is a highway to distinction. When you obey the instruction of God, that's when you are blessed truly. So if you are willing and obedient, you eat the good that is in the land. So who are you obeying? Who are you hearkening to? And that's exactly what John and Peter were asking them here. What is right? For us to obey you or to obey God? For us to hearken unto the Lord or to hearken unto you? You see, in Acts chapter 5, verse 29, they also asked this question. Then Peter and the other apostles answered and said, we ought to obey God rather than man. Listen, anything that is challenging your obedience to God is challenging your deliverance. He sent forth his word. He delivers you from every destruction and heals you. So our duty is to obey what God has called us to do, not to obey man. And that's exactly what Peter and the other apostles answered here also. Say, we ought to obey God rather than men. Who are you obeying? The scripture tells us in Romans chapter 6 from verse 16. It says, know ye not that to whom you yield yourselves servants to obey, his servants ye are to whom you obey, whether of sin unto death, of obedience unto righteousness. If you yield yourself as servants of sin, to obey sin, to walk in sin, to walk rebelliously, you are walking yourself unto death. That's what he's telling us there. He says, know you not that to whom you yield yourself servants to obey, his servants ye are to whom you obey, whether of sin unto death, or forbiddance unto righteousness. So who are you serving? Sin or serving God through our Lord and Savior Jesus Christ? God has called you out of darkness into his marvelous light for you to know not to obey sin, not to be servant of sin, but to be servant of righteousness, obedience to life. He continued in that Romans chapter 6 verse 17. Say, may God be thanked that you were servants of sin, that you have obeyed from the heart that form of doctrine which was delivered to you. Verse 18. Being then made free from sin, you became the servants of righteousness. The word of God that came to you, Jesus came, you heard the word, you received him, is to set you free from bondage of sin. Self and Satan has given you liberty when you obey the word of God. That's exactly what God wants you to do. And that's how he wants you to remain in him. Anytime you begin to obey anything against the word of God, you are yielding yourself to death. Be strong enough in faith. Let God strengthen you in the inner mind and make a decision. You will not be servant of sin, but that you will be servant of righteousness. You will serve the Lord in spirit and in truth. When people give instructions that are against the word of God, it's your responsibility to refuse the instruction. Look at what happened. Because anytime you begin to obey the instruction that is against the word of God, you are against God. But when you begin to obey the instruction that is based on the word of God, you can be sure God will defend you. He'll protect you. He'll provide for you. In Exodus chapter 1, from verse 15, this concerning the Hebrew midwives. He says, and the king of Egypt spake to the Hebrew midwives, of which the name of the one was Shifra, and the name of the other Pua. Verse 16, I said, when you do the office of a midwife to the Hebrew women and see them upon the stools, if he be a son, then you shall kill him. But if he be a daughter, then she shall live. But look at what the scripture said in that verse 17. But the midwives feared God and did not, as the king of Egypt commanded them, they saved the men children alive. These midwives, they obeyed God, they feared God. They obeyed the word of God because the word of God said, thou shalt not kill. They fear God. They refuse to obey the king. Anytime that an authority is giving you a word that is against the word of God, you're not supposed to eat or eat. Some people foolishly accept every word from authority. Everybody in authority is under the authority of God. They can't give you an instruction against the word of God and you heed and begin to do. I'll give you other examples. In Daniel chapter 3, from verse 13, says the Nebuchadnezzar, his rage and fury, commanded to bring Shadrach, Meshach, and Abednego. Then they brought these men before the king. Why did they? Because they refused to worship the golden image which the king had made. Verse 14 says, Nebuchadnezzar spake and said unto them, is it true, O Shadrach, Meshach, and Abednego? Do not ye serve my gods, nor worship the golden image which I have set up? Many people will leave the worship of the true God because of money, because of gain. Gain is not godliness. Godliness with contentment is great gain. But these people stood firm. They refused to worship the handmade God by Nebuchadnezzar. And even in the presence of the king, they were commanded that they should be ready, that at what time he heard the sound of the cornet, flute, harp, sackbut, psaltery, and dulcimer, and all kinds of music, he shall fall down and worship the image which the king made. And they were threatened that if you worship not, you shall be cast the same hour into the midst of a burning fiery furnace. And who is that God that shall deliver you out of my hands? Nebuchadnezzar boasted. The threats and the boasting of the enemy to make you to succumb against the word of God. We put you in danger with God. Your duty is to continue to fight a good fight of faith, holding on to eternal life, refusing to succumb to the threat of the enemy. You know what Shadrach, Meshach, and Abednego answered and said to the king, O Nebuchadnezzar, we are not careful to answer thee in this matter. They said simply, listen, we are not going to explain this. We have made up our mind to follow the Lord, to walk in the will of the Lord, to go the way, the truth, and the life. And that's exactly what Peter and John were telling this priest. Who are we to obey, you or God? So Meshach, Shadrach, and Abednego said the same thing here. Say, we are not careful to answer thee in this matter. Verse 17 of that Daniel 3 says, if it be so, our God, whom we serve, is able to deliver us from the burning fiery furnace. I will deliver us out of thy hand, O king. Verse 18. But if not, be it known unto thee, O king, that we will not serve thy gods, nor worship the golden image which thou hast set up. This is the kind of people God is looking for in these last days. People who stand firm in the authority of the word of God, refusing to succumb. Let me tell you, your faith will be tried. Many people don't want their faith to be tried. They just want bread and butter Christianity. That's not the faith that our Lord and Savior Jesus Christ has given to us. The Bible said, without faith, it's impossible to please God. Those who come to God must believe that he's a rewarder of those who diligently seek him. No matter the situation, you remain steadfast, seeking the face of the Lord. Look at, even in Daniel chapter 6, when Daniel was threatened not to pray to this king of all kings, the Lord of all lords, the creator of heaven and earth and the seas and all that are inside them, when there was a conspiracy and the gathering of presidents and princes who assembled together to the king and said, King Darius, live forever. In that Daniel chapter 6 verse 7, it says, all the presidents of the kingdom, the governors and the princes, the counselors and the captains have consulted together to establish a royal statute and to make a firm decree that whosoever shall ask a petition of any god or man for 30 days, save of thee, O king, he shall be cast into the den of lions. It was a wrong decree. And they were targeting to stop Daniel from praying, from going to God in prayers. You know, anything that targets your ability to pray is targeting your relationship with God. When you cease to pray, you are playing. You are playing with your future. You are playing with your faith. And that's exactly what these people were doing. They were targeting that they can stop Daniel. So they told the king, in that verse 8 of Daniel 6, he says, now, O king, establish the decree and sign the writing, that it be not changed according to the law of the Medes and Persians, which uttered not. Wherefore King Darius signed the writing and the decree. Verse 10, look at what happened. Now, when Daniel knew that the writing was signed, he went into his house, and his windows being opened in his chamber toward Jerusalem. He kneeled upon his knees 3 times a day and prayed and gave thanks before his God as he did aforetime. They couldn't stop him from praying. They couldn't stop him from communicating with God Almighty. They couldn't stop him from worshiping the Lord God. Many people, they find excuses to stop worshiping God in spirit and in truth, even when there's no excuse at all. For any flimsy excuse, they begin to do their own thing. But this was a trial of his faith. The king signed a decree. Those who were jealous of Daniel's progress consulted and encouraged the king to sign a decree. But it did not stop Daniel. Daniel went ahead to pray, as he always did. Verse 11 of that Daniel 6 says, then these men assembled and found Daniel praying and making supplication before his God. You see, they were trying to find fault. Instead of being busy in their own thing, they were busy in other man's business. They were busy searching out to see whether Daniel was praying or not. And they found Daniel praying. Of course, Daniel was not afraid. Let me tell you, you don't need to be afraid of any authority that is against the word of God. We know that every authority is from God. But we are not to subject ourselves to an authority that's not subject to God's authority, to God's word. Any authority that is encouraging us to disobey God is not to be obeyed. It's not from God. As the scripture tells us, yes, we know this, but we also know when God gives you that authority, you're just holding it on trust for God. God can take it away from you. Because God rules in the affairs of men and give it to whomsoever he will it. If God has given you financial authority, spiritual authority, God can take it away from you if you are misusing that authority. Because God gave it to you. He's the one who gives you the power to make wealth. He's the one who gives you the power to be in authority over people. So he can also take it away from you. And that's why you must handle that authority in respect to whom God is and use the authority very well in obedience to the word of God. Because when you love God, you love your neighbor. And the scripture tells us in Romans chapter 13, verse 10, love worketh no ill to his neighbor. Therefore, love is the fulfilling of the law. So instead of these people obeying God and encouraging Peter and John, they were discouraging Peter and John from spreading the good news. And of course, Peter and John said unto them, whether it be right in the sight of God to hearken unto you more than unto God, judge ye. As the scripture tells us in Galatians chapter 1 verse 10, say, for do I not persuade men or God? Or do I seek to please men? For if I yet please men, I shall not be the servant of Christ. If your duty is to please people, when you are ministering the word of God, you are not a servant of God. You are not a servant of Christ. You have not been given a word to preach to please men. You are to please God. And that's why Peter and John answered boldly and said unto them, whether it be right in the sight of God to hearken unto you more than unto God, judge ye. As the scripture tells us in John chapter 7, verse 24, says, judge not according to the appearance, but judge righteous judgment. So Peter and John were just challenging this high priest. Is your judgment right? Are you judging based on the word of God? Because God has given us authority to judge, but according to the word of God, not outside the word of God. The apostles were operating with the mind of Christ, while the high priest and the councils were operating in carnality, in worldly wisdom, by telling these apostles Peter and John to stop speaking or teaching in the name of Jesus. And the scripture tells us something about he who is walking and being led by the Spirit of God. In 1 Corinthians chapter 2, from verse 15, it tells us this. Say, he that is spiritual judges all things, yet he himself is judged of no man. Because they were walking in the Spirit of God and they are being led by the Spirit of God. They've already judged all things. They were saying, what are you talking about? Whether it be right in the sight of God to hearken unto you, mother to God. Because Peter and John were spiritual. They judged all things already. Say, but he that is spiritual judges all things, yet himself is judged of no man. Verse 16. For who had known the mind of the Lord that he may instruct him? But we have the mind of Christ. The mind of obedience, that's the mind of Christ. Despite being God, he humbled himself and died the worst kind of death on the cross. That's the mind of Christ. When you have the mind of Christ, you yield yourself to do what the word of God says. You not allow anything to derail you from the truth. And that's exactly what his apostles, Peter and John, were doing. They continue in that Acts chapter 4 verse 20. Say, for we cannot bespeak the things which we have seen and heard. So they were simply saying, listen, we are eyewitnesses. We saw these things. We heard them. We were with Christ. You can't stop us. We have to keep speaking. The same way. We are not allowing anything to stop us from speaking the truth. From speaking what we have heard and seen. So Peter and John said, no, you can't stop us. As Paul also writing to the Corinthians said this in 1 Corinthians chapter 9, from verse 16 to 17. For though I preach the gospel, I have nothing to glory of. For necessity is laid upon me. Yea, woe is unto me if I preach not the gospel. So Paul knew the importance of not allowing it to stop him from preaching the gospel. He said, woe is unto him if he preach not the gospel. It's a necessity. It's something you have to do. Every child of God, you have been called and given this ministry of reconciliation. You should not keep silent. And look at what he continued in that 1 Corinthians 9 verse 17. Say, for if I do this sin willingly, I have a reward. But if against my will, a dispensation of the gospel is committed unto me, what is my reward then? Verily, that when I preach the gospel, I may make the gospel of Christ without charge, that I abuse not my power in the gospel. So when you are preaching the gospel willingly, with joy, there's a reward. God does not forget the labor of love that you have labored in his name. When you put your hand in a plow to advance the gospel, there's a reward. That's what Paul was writing to the Corinthians here. And that's why Peter and John said, for we cannot bespeak the things which we have seen and heard. We have to speak. We should not allow anything to silence us. As Acts chapter 20 verse 27 tells us, he said, for I have not shunned to declare unto you all the counsel of God. We should not shun to declare. We should not be discouraged. Even when people don't want to hear the truth, we should not be discouraged. We should keep speaking the truth. It's our responsibility. It's laid upon us to tell people the truth. Whether they're accepting it or not, we need to keep speaking. We need to keep telling them the truth. We should not shy away from speaking the truth to people. For the gospel is the power of God unto salvation to everyone that believes it. It's our responsibility to help people to believe, to come out of the wrath that is coming. So we need to keep speaking the truth and the gospel. Because as long as we are in the land of the living, the psalmist said, I walk before the Lord in the land of the living. So I believe, therefore, have I spoken. So it's our responsibility as we have believed, as we have heard the word of God. Don't allow that urge for you to speak out the truth and bring people to the place of walking in the truth, to be quenched by anything. Don't allow it to be quenched, because the enemy is desirous to quench the truth that God has given to you. Don't allow the truth to be quenched. In Jeremiah 20 verse 9, says, then I said, I will not make mention of him, nor speak any more in his name.

exactly what these priests and the high priests, the kindred of the priests, consulted and commanded Peter and John not to speak anymore or teach anymore in the name of Jesus. Jeremiah had that urge. So then I said, I will not make mention of him, nor speak anymore in his name. But his word was in my heart as a burning fire, shut up in my bones, and I was weary with forbearing, and I could not stay. He said he couldn't hold the truth any longer. He just had to speak out. If you are walking in the truth, that's what will happen to you. When you see people straying from the truth, you can't hold the word of God that is burning in your heart, in your bones. We cause you to speak out because you don't want the people to perish in their iniquity. You speak out. And that's what Jeremiah said here. And that's what these apostles were saying. For we cannot bespeak the things which you have seen and heard. We can't hold by the truth. We have seen it. We have heard it. We need to declare it. As John was writing in his epistle, the first epistle of John, chapter 1 from verse 1 to 3, said that which was from the beginning, which we have heard, which we have seen with our eyes, which we have looked upon and our hands have handled, of the word of life. Verse 2, for the life was manifested and we have seen it and bear witness and show unto you that eternal life which was with the Father and was manifested unto us. Verse 3, that which you have seen and heard declare we unto you, that you also may have fellowship with us. And truly, our fellowship is with the Father and with his Son, Jesus Christ. So he was saying, we can't hold back this truth. We have had it. We have seen it. It was manifested to us. And that's what we are going to declare. What are you declaring? Have you not heard the truth? Have you not seen the power of God in your life, in your situation? Why are you silent? Why is sin trying to stop you from preaching the truth and spreading the gospel? Why is anybody or any authority trying to stop you? Peter and John said, for we cannot speak the things which you have seen and heard. When the high priest and the council, they gathered, had consulted and told them, we don't want you to speak any longer or teach any longer in this name. So no, we can't. We have to keep speaking. Remember, even Peter also testified this thing. Said nothing can stop him from speaking this truth and doing this truth. In that second epistle of Peter chapter 1 from verse 16 to 18. So he was saying here, he said, listen, we have not followed cunningly devised fables when we made known unto you the power and the coming of our Lord Jesus Christ. They were eyewitnesses of his majesty. So we are not telling you stories. We were eyewitnesses. We saw him demonstrate the spirit and the power of God. He empowered us to do the same thing. So he continued that, 2 Peter chapter 1 verse 17. Say, for he received from God the Father honor and glory when there came such a voice to him from the excellent glory. This is my beloved Son, whom I am well pleased. Verse 18. And this voice which came from heaven we heard when we were with him in the Holy Mount. So Peter and John were saying here, for we cannot bespeak the things which have seen and heard. We saw it. We are eyewitnesses of his power and his glory. So the high priest and all those kindred of the priests and all the people that consulted to silence them, the Bible said in that Acts chapter 4, verse 21, so when they have further threatened them, they let them go, finding nothing how they might punish them because of the people. For all men glorify God for that which was done. They couldn't find any reason to do them anyhow. But especially because of the people. Because the people who were there also saw. They couldn't hide this obvious miracle. See their stupid reason. They fear the people and not God. Because of the people, they couldn't do anything to Peter and John. Because of the people,

0: Look at what they said in that Matthew 21 from verse 35. Because Jesus asked them, the baptism of John, whence was it? From heaven or from men? The reason we did say, if we shall say, from heaven, you say unto us, why did you not then believe him? But if we shall say of men, we fear the people. For all who heard John as a prophet, they fear the people, not God. Are you doing things fearing man instead of fearing God? Instead of walking in the wisdom of God? The high priest, they fear the people. The same excuse that Saul gave in disobeying God. He said he feared the people instead of obeying God. That's the tendency of those who don't want to walk in the will of God. They fear people. They say because of people. Why will it because of people disobey God? If you're in the habit of trying to please man, you will not please God. Make it a responsibility not to do things to please man, but to please God. If you also see that 46, says, when they sought to lay hands on him, they feared the multitude because they took him for a prophet. Now they cared about what the people thought about John the Baptist. They also cared about what people thought about Jesus Christ, not what God has said concerning them. They regarded the people more than God. Deliver yourself. If you care more about the people more than God, you are already derailing. Many people try to keep people, to maintain the relationship of people, instead of maintaining the relationship of God through his son Jesus Christ. In that Luke 22 verse 2, he says, and the chief priests and scribes sought how they might kill him. That's talking about how they would kill Jesus. For they feared the people. Can you imagine? They were ready to disobey the word of God. But what was yet hindering them from that was that they feared the people. Deliver yourself. Don't fear people. Fear God. The Bible tells us, don't fear man whose breath is in his nostrils. The fear of man brings snare. Fear God. Have reverence for God. Your decision should be made trusting and reverencing the holy name of God and not fearing man. That's what I want to challenge you today. Let your decisions be based on trusting the Lord and reverencing the holy name of God, not man. If you go to Proverbs 29 verse 25, what the scripture tells us, says, the fear of man bringeth a snare, but whoso putteth his trust in the Lord shall be saved. Your safety is in putting your trust in the Lord, not in fearing man. Peter and John put their trust in the Lord. They were not afraid of what the high priest, the chief priest, the kindred of the priest, the elders of Israel would do to them. They were more afraid of what God would do to them. So they feared God. So these chief priests and the elders, since in that Acts chapter 4, verse 31, so when they had further threatened them, they let them go, finding nothing how they might punish them because of the people, for all men glorify God for that which was done. Instead of joining all men who were praising God, the high priests were looking for excuses to make the glory of God of no effect because of their selfish intentions of retaining their positions and keeping the people in the place of bondage of religion. They were prepared to dampen the joy of this man born lame and all those who came to rejoice with him. Let nothing take away the joy of the Lord from you. Let nothing silence the praise of the mighty God in your mouth. Keep glorifying the holy name of God for his wonderful works in your life and ministry. Your family, make it a responsibility on daily basis to keep thanking the Lord. Let people hear and see your praise so that you can boldly say, the Lord has done great things for me. Therefore, I'm glad. Don't allow anything silence what God has done in your life all these years. Don't allow sin. Don't allow any authority silence this. Remain in the place of praise and thanksgiving. As you do this, remain blessed. In Jesus' name, Amen.
1: We have heard the word and message of life today. Let us give thanks unto the Lord, as Psalm 107 verse 1 says, "For the Lord is good, and his mercy endures forever." Let us pray. Abba, Father in heaven, hallowed be your name. This day, Lord, we declare once again that we love you and rejoice in your everlasting love for us. We thank you, Heavenly Father, for this life-giving word and the instructions in it, bringing us times of refreshing from your presence. Thank you, Holy Spirit, for expounding the scriptures in our hearts. May every hearer and believer of this word today and at any time receive grace to obey it and grace to continue in the things taught and preached and not to look back. In the name of Jesus Christ, we pray. Amen and amen. Our first prayer point today is based on the account in Luke chapter 24, where Jesus, after opening the understanding of his disciples, he instructed them in verse 27, saying that repentance and remission of sins should be preached in his name among all nations, beginning at Jerusalem. Hallelujah. 2 Timothy chapter 3 verse 16 says, "All scripture is given by inspiration of God and is profitable for doctrine, for reproof, for correction, for instruction in righteousness." Instruction is a highway to distinction to the one who obeys instruction, but disobedience to instruction leads to destruction. Peter and John were obedient and did as instructed. Their righteousness brought them the exaltation we see. Even the converted Saul, who became the Apostle Paul, had this to say in Acts of the Apostles, chapter 26, verses 19 and 20. He said, "Therefore, King Agrippa, I was not disobedient to the heavenly vision, 20, but declared first to those in Damascus and in Jerusalem and throughout all the regions of Judea and then to the Gentiles that they should repent, turn to God and do works befitting of repentance." So, as you've heard from the message today in Acts of the Apostles chapter 4 verse 19, you are a disciple. Your understanding is open. Who then should we listen to? Who then should we obey? God or the words of oppositions? Jesus or the wicked opposers? Word of wisdom, word of instruction, or the words and instructions of men? Hebrews chapter 5 verses 8 and 9 says of Jesus, "Though he was a son, yet he learned obedience by the things he suffered. And having been perfected, he became the author of eternal salvation to all who obey him." So you are going to pray for yourself and pray with me that you will learn obedience to God, to the word of God, and that your obedience in all things pertaining to the kingdom of God, to the preaching of repentance and remission of sins in the name of Jesus, pertaining to the advancement of the kingdom of God, be fulfilled. Let us pray. Father in heaven, we thank you for opening our understanding by the word today. We thank you, Heavenly Father, for everyone who has heard this word today, that they will be yielded completely to obedience to you, to your word, your instructions, your corrections, rebukes, and reproofs in their lives, so that they will be complete and entire, lacking nothing. For obedience is better than sacrifice. Father, Lord, may we learn obedience, for it is in obedience that our boldness in Christ is established. And if we are willing and obedient, we will eat every good in your promises, every good in the land, every good of your blessings. Father, we pray, may the disciples of Jesus across the nations be revived again and strengthened and renewed to be obedient to the heavenly vision and instructions of Jesus Christ, to turn to preaching repentance and remission of sins in his name, and no longer fables and enticing words of man's wisdom. In Jesus' name we pray, amen. In Acts chapter 4 verse 20, we read, "For we cannot but speak the things which we have seen and heard." Hallelujah. Praise God. Are you a disciple of Jesus? Are you a witness of the power of God in your life, in your ministry? Like Peter and John, principalities and powers should not stop you or discourage you from speaking the truth and advancing the kingdom of God. Anything making you not to talk about Jesus is strangulating your faith. Just as Jesus forewarned in John chapter 15 verses 18 to 20. Like Peter and John, we know God is omnipotent. We know there's power in the name of Jesus. There's power in the message of resurrection. And like Apostle Paul said in Acts chapter 26 verse 21, and I read, "For these reasons the Jews seized me in the temple and tried to kill me." 22. "Therefore, having obtained help from God, to this day I stand witnessing both to small and great, saying no other thing than those which the prophets and Moses said would come." So you're going to pray for yourself. Pray with me that you will receive help from God. You will not put yourself against the kingdom of God like those priests trying to stop Amos from spreading the gospel to the poor. Pray that you will not put the limit to what the word of God is saying to you. Pray that you will remain standing in the bestowed authority, witnessing of Jesus. Let us pray. Abba Father in heaven, we thank you, King of Glory, for you have made us ministers, believers who have the mind of Christ. Father, we receive grace this day never to put ourselves against the kingdom of God, never to mind high things, but to have the mind of obedience, to judge things by the word of God, to obey by the word of God, to be led by the Spirit of God. We receive grace, Abba Father, not to allow anything to make us to derail, but only to speak the things which we have heard and seen and touched. Our help comes from you, Abba Father. We will continue to look to you. We look to you, our faces shall be radiant, and we will find help in every time of need. For happy is he who has the God of Jacob for his help, whose hope is in the Lord his God. Thank you, Abba Father, for you are a very present help in every time of need. In Jesus' name we pray, amen. Acts chapter 4 verse 21 says, "So when they had further threatened them, they let them go, finding no way of punishing them because of the people, since they all glorified God for what had been done." Hallelujah. See, this confirms Proverbs 16 verse 7 that says, "When a man's ways pleases the Lord, he makes even his enemies to be at peace with him." God is seeking people who will stand firm in the faith. The king Nebuchadnezzar and the Chaldeans threatened Shadrach, Meshach, and Abednego, but we see their faith and trust in God in their response to the king in Daniel chapter 3 verse 18. And God saved them from the fiery furnace. King Darius and his satraps tried to stop Daniel from praying, but instead, he increased the number of times he prayed. Anything targeting your prayer life is targeting your trust in God, your communion and communication with him. Minister of God, child of God, believer, as Paul wrote in 1 Thessalonians chapter 3 verse 2, God is sending his word to you today through our brother and minister of God and our fellow laborer in the gospel of Christ, to establish you and encourage you concerning your faith, that no one should be shaken by these afflictions, for you yourselves know that we are appointed to this. God is seeking people who will stand firm in faith. So pray with me that your ways will please the Lord, that your prayer life will increase the more. Let us pray. Heavenly Father, we pray this day, help your people to increase strength in prayer as with Peter and John in their times. Father, help our unbelief in these times. For many are now running after the bread and butter prosperity self-gain message and do not desire the trying of their faith. But your word teaches us that without faith it is impossible to please you, and instructs us to count it all joy when our faith is tried because of the virtues they produce in us. Father, Lord, we ask your help this day. Help your people to know to trust you fully without a doubt, knowing that with you all things are possible. I pray for these ones, O Lord, that they be strong in faith, and that in trials of their faith, that they may be servants of God in truth and righteousness, pleasing you and refusing to yield to counsel and instruction against you. May they remain in strength, O Lord, to know to gather with Jesus at all times. In season and out of season, may they walk before you, O Lord, in the land of the living, doing only those things which please you, walking the way in the truth, and living the life. My prayer, Lord, is that they may be found and counted in the number of those who worship you in spirit and in truth, that their ways will match up to Jesus' words saying, "My Father has not left me alone, for I do only those things which please him." Thank you, Abba Father, for these and much more. In Jesus' name we pray, amen and amen.
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0: Thank God for this time He's given us. Father God, we thank You, Father, for this time You've given us, Lord, to come in the gap to pray. Lord, we thank You for Your grace, Father God. We thank You for Your direction, Your instruction, my Father God. Lord, we thank You, Father, for Your presence in our lives, Father God. Lord, we thank You, Father, for You are our shield and our exceeding great reward, Father God. And Lord, nothing else compares, Lord. And we thank You, Father God. Lord, let us continue to have a heart, my Father, to serve You, to seek You first, my Father God. Lord, we thank You, Father, for direction, instruction, Father God. Lord, we submit ourselves into Your hands, Father, Lord. We pray that You shall give us utterance to pray according to Your will. Lord, help us all, my Father, to be united in prayers, Father God. We thank You. We praise You, Lord. In Jesus' name we pray. Amen. Let's open to the book of Joshua, chapter 10. Joshua 10, and we'll read from verse 1. I'll read from verse 1. It says, Now it came to pass when Adonizedek, king of Jerusalem, had heard how Joshua had taken Ai and had utterly destroyed it, as he had done to Jericho and her king, so he had done to Ai and her king, and how the inhabitants of Gibeon had made peace with Israel and were among them. Verse 2, that they feared greatly, because Gibeon was a great city, as one of the royal cities, and because it was greater than Ai, and all the men thereof were mighty. So you can see Adonizedek, you know, he was upset because Joshua and Israel were advancing. And it says in that end of verse 1, it says that, you know, he was upset with specifically Gibeon because they had made peace with Israel. And it also struck great fear in their hearts, you know, that such a mighty city would go and make peace with Israel. So we're going to pray, you know, that the enemies of peace, you know, they shall not prevail. You know, the people, some people are upset when there is peace because they cannot achieve their objectives. You know, they stand to profit when there is unrest and disorder and confusion. So let's pray that, you know, peace shall continue to prevail, and the enemies of peace, you know, they shall not succeed, but rather, you know, peace shall prevail. You know, God shall cause peace to enter into every sphere of life, you know, in nations, in governments, in offices, you know, even in this land, in our workplaces, in the area of business, in finances, in the economy. Let there be peace, you know, because that is necessary for people to prosper, for the nations to prosper, for companies to prosper. Amen. Let's pray. Father God, we thank You, Father God. Lord, we pray, Father God, that the enemies of peace, my Father, shall not prevail, my Father God. Lord, we pray that there shall be peace, my Father, in this land, Lord, in our workplaces, in our homes, Lord, in every area of our lives, Father God. Lord, we desire we shall have peace, my Father God. Lord, we shall prosper in the area of peace, my Father. Lord, there shall be more of Your peace, my Father God. And Lord, we pray that You shall give the rulers, the leaders, my Father, and those who are in positions of authority, Father God, the desire to operate and further peace, my Father God. Lord, let their decisions contribute to peace, my Father God. And Lord, we pray that every wrong counsel, my Father, shall be annulled, my Father God. Lord, it shall not stand, Father God. Every counsel that is against peace, my Father, in our workplaces, my Father, in this region, in this land, my Father, Lord, it shall not stand, my Father, Lord. Only the counsel, my Father, only counselors of peace shall prevail, Father God. Lord, we thank You. We praise You, Lord. In Jesus' name we pray. Amen. And let's look at verse 8. It says, And the Lord said unto Joshua, Fear them not, for I have delivered them into thine hand. There shall not a man of them stand before thee. So, you know, we can see that if you read the verses before this, you can see that Adonizedek, you know, he goes and makes an alliance with a few other kings, and, you know, they gang up against Joshua and Israel, and, you know, and they decide to attack Gibeon, and the people of Gibeon appeal to Joshua because they had already made peace with them. But here the Lord tells Joshua, Fear not, for I have delivered them into thine hand. There shall not a man of them stand before thee. So, you know, the Lord has delivered, you know, He says He's delivered them into your hands. But still Joshua had to go and fight, you know, and, you know, in many situations, you know, people don't want to face those situations. You know, they don't want to go through those trials, those tests, you know, because they say that, you know, if God has done it, you know, why do I have to go through all that? But, you know, God expects us to trust Him, you know, and operate in faith and believe Him. I mean, He says He's delivered it into your hands. Amen. So the situations, the circumstances we are facing, you know, the Lord has already delivered us out of it. Amen. But we have to, you know, keep going through it and come out through the exit. You know, God has already prepared a way out, and we shall come out, you know, and He has delivered us, you know, as His word says. So we need to put in that effort. We need to be diligent. You know, we need to do what we are supposed to do. And the Lord will make a way out of that situation. You know, that is what His word says. He will never leave us, nor forsake us. And He causes all things to work together for our good. So we're going to pray that, you know, we shall continue to believe the word of God. You know, when He says that He has delivered us, you know, when He has said that He will not leave us nor forsake us, you know, we need to believe His word, and let us continue to plow through every situation, every trial, every tribulation that comes, because there is an exit that God has already prepared, and we shall come out through that exit. Amen. Let's pray. Father God, we thank You, Father. We praise You, Lord. Lord, we pray, Lord, that none of us shall be discouraged, my Father God. Lord, we shall not draw back, my Father God, but Lord, we shall continue to press forward, my Father God. Lord, none of us, my Father, shall be disheartened because of the trials, of the tribulations, of the challenges that we face, my Father God. Lord, we know that these things shall come, my Father. But Lord, we shall continue to overcome, my Father God. For You already overcame the world, my Father. And we shall overcome, my Father, through faith, Father God. Lord, let none of us draw back. Lord, let us continue to do what we are supposed to do, my Father God. Let us be diligent in our workplaces, in our businesses. Lord, let us continue to focus on what we are required to do, my Father. And Lord, we know that You have already done what You are supposed to do, my Father God. Lord, You have finished it all on the cross, my Father God. Lord, there's nothing left for You to do, my Father God. Lord, we thank You. We praise You, Lord. In Jesus' name we pray. Amen. And verse 10 says, "And the Lord discomfited them before Israel and slew them with a great slaughter at Gibeon, and chased them along the way that goeth up to Beth-Horon, and smote them to Azekah and unto Makkedah." You know, so you can see, you know, God told Joshua that He's already delivered them into His hands. And, you know, we see that Joshua also had to go and face the enemy, you know, and he had to face those battles. But you can see who was also fighting there, amen. It was the Lord. It says the Lord discomfited them before Israel. You know, if Joshua had withdrawn, saying that I don't want to face these people, or, you know, if he was scared, that's why the Lord told him, "Fear not, for I have." So, you know, we should not fear anything, amen. We should continue to trust in the Lord. You know, wait on the Lord, be of good courage, for He shall strengthen your heart. That is what the word of God says. So, you know, we have to wait on the Lord, you know, and continue to be of good courage. We heard the word, you know, where Jesus is asking His disciples, you know, "Why are you troubled by all these thoughts? Why are you thinking on these unnecessary things?" You know, that is what happens to a lot of people. You know, they focus on things that have not happened, and they start worrying, and they get troubled by all these thoughts. You know, so that is a warning. There is no need to be anxious for anything, but continue to trust God. So let's pray that, you know, the Lord shall continue to fight our battles. You know, whatever battle it is, you know, submit it before the Lord, but don't run away in fear. Continue to face it. You know, the Lord will bring us out of it. He knows how to bring about the great victory. Amen. You know, He has not lost any battle, you know, and every battle that He fights, you know, He will continue to win. Amen. So submit that battle into the hands of the Lord, and, you know, cast down those imaginations, cast down those thoughts that the enemy tries to bring into our heads. Amen. That is why Jesus said, "Don't be troubled by these thoughts." What are these thoughts that you're thinking? You know? So let's pray. We shall not allow the enemy to plant doubt into our heads. Amen. Let's cast down those imaginations. Father God, we thank You, Father God. Lord, we know, Lord, that You are the one who's fighting every battle, my Father God. Lord, we know that You shall continue to stand up for us, my Father, in every situation, my Father God. As we believe, as we trust in You, my Father, we shall see the salvation of the Lord, my Father God. Lord, we shall continue to stand still, my Father. We shall continue to hold our peace, my Father God. Lord, we shall not be anxious. We shall not be troubled, my Father God. Lord, we pray that we shall continue to stand in the place of prayer, my Father God. Lord, we shall not faint, my Father, but we shall be found praying, my Father. Lord, we pray that we shall continue to see victory, my Father, great victories, Father, in every battle that we have surrendered into Your hands, my Father God. Lord, we shall not carry these burdens on our own, my Father God, for You have not asked us to do that, my Father. Your word says that we have to cast our burdens upon You, my Father, and You shall sustain us, my Father God. Lord, we thank You, Father, for sustaining and keeping and preserving all of us, my Father, for Your loving kindness and Your mercy, my Father, Lord. And Lord, You have not allowed any situation to consume us, Lord. Lord, we are still in the land of the living, declaring Your goodness, Father God. We thank You, we praise You, Lord. In Jesus' name we pray. Amen. And verse 11 says, "And it came to pass, as they fled from before Israel and were in the going down to Beth-Horon, that the Lord cast down great stones from heaven upon them unto Azekah, and they died. And they were more which died with hailstones than they whom the children of Israel slew with the sword." Amen. So when the Lord gets into the battle, nobody can prescribe, you know, how it should be done. You know, He has His own ways. His ways are higher than our ways. His thoughts are above our thoughts. Amen. So God has His own ways, and it's not for us to try and figure out how God is going to do this. I mean, you have submitted the battle into his hands. He will take care of it, you know, and we need to trust him completely. And it says more people died from what God did, you know, and than from the sword of the children of Israel. So we're going to pray that the Lord shall continue to do something supernatural in our situations, in our circumstances, you know, and let us not limit God, you know, thinking, oh, how is this going to happen? You know, the economy is like this, the environment is like this. You know, this is what people are saying. No, this is not for us to worry about, amen. It is for God to take care of, amen. So let us continue to trust in him and believe in him, amen. And he shall do what is required, you know, and he can do whatever is required, amen. And he rules in the affairs of men. The king's heart is in his hands. He changes situations, circumstances, amen. So let's pray. Let's continue to trust in his hand of deliverance. Father God, we thank you. Father God, Lord, we thank you, Father, for everything that you continue to do for us, Lord. We thank you for our livelihood, Lord. We thank you, Father, for keeping us and preserving us in this land, my Father. Thank you for sustaining us, my Father, Lord. Lord, you are the one who provides everything that pertains to godliness and livelihood, Father God. Lord, we thank you, Father. Lord, we pray that you shall continue to intervene in our affairs, my Father God. Everything that we are placing before you, Father God. Lord, we pray that you shall bring about a great deliverance for us, my Father God. Lord, so that people shall see and know that it is God alone who has done it, my Father God. And Lord, you have done it in the past, Lord, and you continue to do it for us, my Father. And we know that you shall also do it for us in the future, Father God. We thank you, we praise you, Lord. In Jesus' name we pray. Amen. And verse 12 says, then spake Joshua to the Lord in the day when the Lord delivered up the Amorites before the children of Israel. And he said, in the sight of Israel, sun, stand thou still upon Gibeon, and thou moon in the valley of Ajalon. And the sun stood still and the moon stayed until the people had avenged themselves upon their enemies. Is not this written in the book of Jasher? So the sun stood still in the midst of heaven and hasted not to go down about a whole day. And there was no day like this, that before it or after it, that the Lord hearkened unto the voice of a man, for the Lord fought for Israel. Hallelujah. So it's God who fought for Israel. And the Lord gave Joshua an extraordinary testimony, you know, that nobody could even imagine something like that would happen, amen. But that is the testimony God gave him, amen. So we're going to pray, you know, that we shall also have an extraordinary testimony, you know, in the challenges, in the situations that we are facing. The Lord shall do something mighty, amen. Lord shall do something awesome. And people shall hear and know that it is God who has done it, amen. So let's pray. Father God, we thank you, Father God, for the many glorious, wonderful testimonies that you've given us, my Father God, and we are still expectant, my Father, Lord, and we continue to wait on you, my Father God, for that breakthrough, that change, my Father God, in our situations, our circumstances, Lord. Lord, we pray that you shall do something awesome, my Father, that you alone can do, my Father God, so that people shall hear and know, my Father, and fear the God that we serve, my Father God. They shall know that it is the hand of the Lord that has done this for us, my Father God. Lord, continue to go ahead of us, my Father. Continue to break in pieces the gates of brass, my Father. Cut in asunder the bars of iron, Father God. Lord, continue to make a way, Father, Lord. Show us a way to go to profit, Father God. Lord, continue to order our steps, my Father God. Lord, we thank you, Father, for you deliver us, Father, from the snare of every fowler, my Father, from every trap of the enemy, my Father God. Lord, we thank you, Father, for your plans and your purposes and your thoughts, my Father God, and for how you're causing it to come to pass in our lives, Father. We thank you, we praise you, Lord. In Jesus' name we have prayed. Amen.
1: God bless you all. Let's open to Ezekiel chapter 34, and I read from verse 11. Ezekiel chapter 34, and I read from verse 11. For thus saith the Lord God, behold, I will both search my sheep and seek them out, as a shepherd seeketh out his flock in the day that he is among his sheep that are scattered, so will I seek out my sheep, and will deliver them out of all places where they have been scattered in the cloudy and dark day. And I will bring them out from the people, and gather them from the countries, and bring them to their own land, and feed them upon the mountains of Israel by the rivers, and in all the inhabited places of the country. So in the beginning of this chapter, you know, God talks about his disappointment in the so-called prophets or leaders who were supposed to feed his people, but instead, you know, they were feeding themselves. So the Lord says, you know, now I'm not going to depend on them, but I'm their good shepherd, and I'm going to seek them and bring them back. So, we're going to pray for this land that we are in, wherever we are. There are many people who are scattered. They have lost hope, and they are waiting for a chance. And many, so-called leaders are using this opportunity to mislead them, to make profit for themselves. But we're going to pray for the land. We're going to pray for the churches, for the leaders all over the world, that whatever they do, whatever they say, let it be for the advancement of the kingdom of God. Let it be not for their own selfish gains, but let it be with their heart to serve the Lord. Let's pray. Father God, we thank you, we praise you, we glorify you, Lord. Lord, as your word says, Lord, you are the good shepherd, Father. Lord, there is nothing that we want when you are our shepherd, Father. And Lord, you are the good shepherd who seeketh and looks for his flock, Lord, and brings them together, Father. Lord, we pray for the churches, for the leaders, prophets, evangelists, Lord, everywhere, Lord, pastors, Lord, all over the world and in the land. Lord, whatever they do, Lord, whatever they say, Lord, let it be your word, which is unadulterated, Father. Lord, let them not work towards their own gains, Father, but let it be, Lord, with the motive to touch the lives of many people through your word, Father. And Lord, let them do the right thing, Father. Touch their hearts, Lord. Give them wisdom, Lord, through the right thing, Father. Lord, we also pray, Lord, for our ministry, Father. Lord, we are small, but we know that you are a great God, Lord. You are a big God who does great things, Father. Lord, as the word goes out through our radio ministry, Father, we pray that you would touch the lives of many people, Father. Lord, because it is your will, Father. Lord, that many shall come to know you, Father. Lord, many shall be transformed, Lord, from their sinful lives, Lord, and they shall live the life that you want them to, so that they can also have eternal life, Father. Lord, this is our desire, Lord, as a church, Lord, as a ministry, Father. Lord, it is our desire that many people shall hear your word and then come seeking you, Father, so that their life shall be transformed, Father. We pray for the many people in this land and all over the world, Father. We thank you, we praise you, we glorify you, Lord. In Jesus' name we pray. Amen. Verse 14 says, I will feed them in a good pasture, and upon the high mountains of Israel shall their fold be. There shall they lie in a good fold, and in a fat pasture shall they feed upon the mountains of Israel. I will feed my flock, and I will cause them to lie down, says the Lord God. I will seek that which was lost, and bring again that which was driven away, and will bind up that which was broken, and will strengthen that which is sick, and I will destroy the fat and the strong. I will feed them with judgment. So, being our good shepherd, he will bring us to a good pasture upon the high mountains, as his word says. And it also says, our God is a God who knows how to restore. He's a God who is the biggest healer. The word of God often talks about restoration. It talks about healing. And that is why he says, all those who have lost all hope of living because they've lost everything. But he says that I know, and will bind up that which was broken and will strengthen that which was sick. And I will destroy the fat and the strong. So even among his people, there are people who think that they are better off than others. Or they think that they can, say and do things to others just because they feel that they are stronger or they are wiser. But he says that I will bring judgment on such people also. So we're going to pray that, let the word of God always help us to operate in humility in whatever we say or do. Let us not hurt anybody. And at the same time, we're going to pray for people who've lost all hope so that, God shall restore their lives and heal them. Let's pray. Father God, we thank you for your word, which says, Father, that you shall bring your people to a good pasture, Lord, because you are our shepherd, Father. Thank you, Lord, for this word, Lord, that you are a good shepherd, Father, and you will feed your people on the mountains, Father. Father, and we shall not lack anything, Lord. Lord, you are a God who binds up, Lord, those who are broken, Lord, and you strengthen those who are sick, Father. Lord, we pray for many people, Lord, who have lost hope. hope, Lord. Lord, we pray for people, Lord, who are living a life of misery, Father. Lord, let your word, Lord, touch their lives, Lord, transform their lives, Lord. Lord, as if your word reaches them, Lord, we know that it will make a difference in their life, Lord. There shall be joy, Father, in their lives, Father. We pray, Lord, that you shall restore joy and happiness in their lives, Father, through your word, Lord. Lord, they shall know you and experience the life of having a good shepherd, Father. They shall eat from the good pasture, Lord. We thank you, we praise you, we glorify you, Lord. In Jesus' name we pray. Amen. I read from verse 25, and it says, "And I will make with them a covenant of peace, and will cause the evil beast to cease out of the land. And they shall dwell safely in the wilderness and sleep in the woods. And I'll make them and the place around without about my hill a blessing. And I will cause the shower to come down in his season, and there shall be showers of blessing." So, you know, God promises the covenant of peace. You know, when we know him, you know, when we live a life pleasing in his sight, you know, there's nothing more that can give us peace than the peace that God gives us, which is a peace beyond human understanding. And it says that, you know, you shall dwell safely in the wilderness and sleep in the woods. And he says that you shall have showers to come down in the season. There shall be showers of blessing. So it's not just physical blessings. You know, in Isaiah 44 verse 3, it says that the refreshing of the spirit also comes down as a shower. So, you know, we shall continue to be refreshed by his spirit. We shall continue to have showers of blessings in our life as we hold on to his word, as we continue to believe and trust only in him without doubt. We shall continue to have the showers of blessing, refreshing physically and through his spirit. Let's pray. Father God, we thank you, Lord, for your word. We thank you, Lord, that you are a God who gives us peace, Lord. Lord, you say that I will make with them a covenant of peace and cause the evil beast to cease out of the land, Lord. We thank you, Lord, that you continue to do what you say, Father. We thank you for the safety that we have, Father. Lord, and your word also promises us blessings, Lord. And it says that you shall come as a shower, Father. Lord, spiritually, we shall have refreshing, Lord, in all areas of our life, Lord. Physically also, Lord, in materially, Father. Lord, you shall bless us in all areas of our life, Lord. We thank you, we praise you, we glorify you, Lord. Lord, as we walk in obedience, we believe that, Lord, you shall do great things for our families and for all those people, Lord, who are waiting for an answer, Lord. Through your word, Lord, they shall also receive this blessing and this refreshing, Lord. In Jesus' name we pray. Amen. And verse 27 says, "And the tree of the field shall yield her fruit, and the earth shall yield her increase, and they shall be safe in their land, and they shall know that I am the Lord, which have broken and the bands of the yoke, and delivered them out of the hand of those who serve themselves of them. And they shall no more be a prey to the heathen, neither shall the beast of the land devour them, and they shall dwell safely, and none shall make them afraid." So, you know, this is one of the verses that Pastor often uses. And it says, "The tree of the field shall yield her fruit, and the earth shall yield her increase, and they shall be safe in their land." You know, we are in a good land, and we shall continue to benefit from what the Lord has said. And it says, "The earth shall yield her increase, and they shall be safe in the land." We shall continue to be safe in this land. And it says, "And you shall deliver them out of the hand of those who serve themselves." You know, so the Lord shall continue to protect us. It doesn't matter what happens around us, but he shall also not just protect us. You know, he shall preserve us. He shall do great things for us. As the word has come to us, you know, this is a year of enlargement, and he shall continue to do good for us in spite of what is happening, and we shall believe it. Let's pray. Father God, we thank you, Lord. We praise you, Lord. We glorify you, Father. Lord, we thank you for your word, Lord, that, Lord, the earth shall yield her increase, Lord. The tree of the field shall yield her fruit, Father. And Lord, we shall be safe in our land, Lord. Lord, because you are there, Lord. You are our safety, Father. You are our fortress, Father. We thank you, Father. Lord, no matter what we hear and see, Lord, we shall only believe in your word, Father. Lord, we shall continue to see progress in our lands, Father. Lord, we shall continue to progress. And Lord, we pray, Lord, if there are people seeking for opportunities, Father, you shall open doors for them, Lord. Lord, for those who have their jobs, Lord, if they're waiting for promotions, Lord, increments, Father, Lord, you shall open doors, Lord. The king's heart is in the hand of the Lord, Lord. You shall touch the lives, touch the hearts of those who are our bosses, Lord, the companies, Father, and you shall open doors for us, Father. Lord, you shall bless us, Lord. You shall continue to enlarge us, Father, because that is your word, and we hold on to your word, Father. No matter what we see or hear, Lord, we shall continue to believe, Lord, that you shall continue to do great things for us, because that is your word, Lord. We thank you, and your word says, Lord, if you're willing and obedient, we shall continue to eat the good in this land, Lord, and we shall eat the good in this land. We thank you, Lord. We praise you, Lord. We glorify you. In Jesus' name we pray. Amen. I read verse 28 again. And they shall no more be a prey to the heathen, neither shall the beast of the land devour them, but they shall dwell safely, and none shall make them afraid. And I will raise up for them a plant of renown, and they shall be no more consumed with hunger in the land, neither bear the shame of the heathen anymore. Thus shall they know that I, the Lord their God, am with them, and that they, even the house of Israel, are my people, says the Lord. And ye, my flock, the flock of my pasture, are men, that I am your God, says the Lord God. So, you know, the Lord again clarifies that, you know, I'm your God, says the Lord God. So that completes everything. So there is no questioning there. You know, it just shows his power, his might, and there is nothing beyond that. And that is why he says, you know, there's nothing that can touch you. So we shall continue to believe that. Let's pray. Father God, we thank you for your word, Lord. Lord, your word says we shall no more be a prey to the heathen, Lord. Neither shall the beast of the land devour us, Father. But we shall dwell safely, Father. We thank you for your word, Lord. For we wrestle not against flesh and blood, Father, but against principalities, against the rulers of darkness of this world, against spiritual wickedness in high places, Father. Lord, we pray that no weapon that is formed against us shall prosper, and every tongue that rises against us in judgment shall be condemned. For this is the heritage of the servants of the Lord, Father. We thank you for this heritage. We thank you for the peace, Lord. And we also thank you that you are a God, Lord. Lord, it's a reminder, Lord, that you are in control of our lives, and there is nothing, nothing, nothing, Lord, that can touch us, Father, because you are the Almighty God who has the power over everything that we, Lord, on this earth, Father. So, Lord, we put our trust in you, our hope in you. And, Lord, we are confident, Lord. And that is why, Lord, we have joy in our lives, Lord. We praise you. We glorify you, Lord. In Jesus' name we pray. Amen.
2: God bless you, everyone. Let's turn our Bibles to Psalm 51. Psalm 51, and I'm going to read from verse 1 onwards. If I just give you a background of Psalm 51, this is when Prophet Nathan came to David, and he kind of confronted him for the sin that he committed with Bathsheba, and also murdering the husband of Bathsheba. So this was the time when David is coming with the heart of repentance. So we will pray. We will use these verses to pray. I'm going to read from verse 1, and it says, "Have mercy upon me, O God, according to your loving kindness, according to the multitude of your tender mercies. Blot out my transgressions, wash me thoroughly from my iniquity, and cleanse me from my sin." If you see, David is trying to come with a heart of humility. He is not keeping his heart justifying in front of God that what he's done is right, because it wasn't right, it was sinful, it was a sin that he committed. So when he has come to God, he has come with the heart of humility. He's come with that repentance that, Lord, he is acknowledging that God is the one who is merciful. He is merciful, he sees everything, he is gracious, he's compassionate, he's slow to anger, he abounds in steadfast love, and his mercies are new every morning. So we will use these verses to pray for ourselves. We will pray that we remain sensitive to his spirit every day. And if we have fallen short at any point in time, in words, in deed, in attitude, but when God's word comes to confront us, we will not harden our hearts, but we will keep it humble. We will bring ourselves to ask God to clean us, to purge us, to take that sin out. And it says very clearly, he says, cleanse me from my sin, because it is only God who can forgive, who can take that out from your heart. So we will pray for ourselves that may God give us a heart of humility, like how David had that humility to come before God and ask for his mercy, ask for his forgiveness. So we will pray for ourselves. We will pray for our hearts that God will keep us humble in every area of our life. When God's word come in our heart, in our minds, when we hear his word, we will not harden our hearts, but it will keep us humble. He will confront through his word. So we will pray. Lord, we praise you. We worship you. We come before you, Lord. We acknowledge that you are merciful, Lord. Your great mercies, they fail not, Lord. You're compassionate. Your loving kindness endures forever, Lord. Lord, deal with us according to the multitude of tender mercies, Lord. Blot out our transgressions, Lord. Lord, we bring ourselves into your holy hands, Lord. Lord, if in any way we have fallen short of your glory, Lord, Lord, in areas of our businesses, in our workplaces, in our households, Lord, we bring ourselves into your holy hands, Lord. Clean us, Lord. Give us a heart of humility, Lord. Lord, let we continue to be most sensitive towards your Holy Spirit, Lord. Lord, when your word comes to confront us, Lord, Lord, let us not have a hard heart, Lord. Lord, let we continue to have a heart of humility, to come before you as a child, to confess what we have done in front of you, Lord. Lord, let me continue to feel the need of being washed and cleansed by your blood, Lord Jesus. Lord, let me continue to have a heart that is aligned with your word, Lord. Lord, we praise you and we worship you. We give you all glory, honor, and praise. In Jesus' name we pray. Amen. And I'm going to read from verse 3 to 6, and it says, "For I acknowledge my transgressions, and my sin is always before me. Against you, you only have I sinned, done this evil in your sight. You may be found just when you speak, and blameless when you judge. Behold, I was brought forth in iniquity, and in sin my mother conceived me. Behold, you desire truth in the inward parts, and in the hidden part you will make me to know wisdom." Hebrews 4:13, it tells us there is no creature hidden from the sight, but all things are naked and open to the eyes of him to whom we must give account. Hallelujah. There is nothing hidden from God. And David was absolutely clear on that, that there is nothing that he could hide from God. God sees everything. He sees our heart. He is the one who checks our heart. He puts it in check. And if you see that in this heart of humility, David is not blaming anybody. He is not looking for excuses that this is the reason why he's committed the sin that he did, but he's coming clean. He is coming with the heart that I have sinned against you, Lord, and I want to be blameless. He has a desire that God comes to clean him. The prayer points that we are going to use is, let us have a desire to lead a blameless life in front of God. Let me continue to come forward in the presence of God to know that God's heart is that we lead a blameless life, and he looks at your heart. There is nothing which is hidden from him. So let me continue to have that wisdom when we operate in different fields of our life, in our businesses, in our household, and in fact also pray for our children to guide them and lead them, that there's nothing hidden from God. Whatever, wherever they are operating, wherever they are, God is watching them. God is watching their moves. So we continue to keep ourselves in check with the word of God. So we will pray for ourselves that we will have this wisdom that God is watching us. We will have that reverential fear that God is watching every move. He is watching our lives. He is watching how we speak. He is watching our attitudes. He is watching our heart. So we will pray for our heart, that we will continue to have a heart which is blameless, which is more aligned with what God wants us or desires from us. So we will pray. Lord, we praise you. We worship you, Lord. Lord, we thank you for all that you have done in our lives. Lord, let we continue to have a heart of humility, Lord. Lord, let we continue to bring our

ourselves to ask forgiveness, Lord. Lord, if we have sinned against you, Lord, or if there is something that we have done which has upset you, or not in the same spirit, Lord, that we started before, Lord. Lord, we pray that you continue to guide us, Lord. Lord, you clean us, purge us, Lord, from your word, Lord. Let we have that conviction, Lord, and have a desire to live a blameless life, Lord, to lead a life which is pleasing to you, Lord. Lord, let me continue to have a desire that there is nothing which is hidden from you, Lord. Lord, let me continue to lead a life which is pleasing to you. And we bring ourselves to an area where we can keep asking for your forgiveness, Lord. Lord, when we come into your presence, Lord, when we come in reading your word, Lord, deal with us, deal with our hearts, Lord, that we continue to have a heart of humility, Lord, that we keep bringing issues into your hands. We praise you and we worship you. In Jesus' name we pray. Amen. And I'm going to read from verse 7 to 10, and it says, "Purge me with hyssop and I shall be clean. Wash me and I shall be whiter than snow. Make me hear joy and gladness, that the bones you have broken may rejoice. Hide your face from my sins. Blot out all my iniquities." And then he says, "Create in me a clean heart, O God, and renew a steadfast spirit within me." Hallelujah. And I thank God for the 10th verse that he says, "Create in me a clean heart," a desire to have a clean heart. The clean heart that we have, Bible tells us in Proverbs 4:23, "Keep your heart with all diligence, for out of which flows all the issues of life." Whatever we keep having in our heart, it eventually comes out from our heart. So we will pray for our hearts. We will pray that we will continue to keep our hearts in check, that God will continue to clean us and purge us. He will give us. It is He who gives us a clean heart. It is He. It says, "Create in me a clean heart, O God, and renew a steadfast spirit." Let me continue to have a steadfast spirit in us, for us to pursue God, to pursue what He wants us to do. His will be done in our lives. So when we pray for ourselves, we will pray that we continue to have a check in our heart through His word. We will also pray that God will restore our joy, our gladness. He will restore our happiness in any form. If we have lost that joy and happiness in Him, He continues to restore it. Let joy and rejoicing won't cease from our mouth. Will we continue to rejoice as a family? We continue to rejoice as an individual. As He gives us a clean heart, He will also make us rejoice in Him. So we will pray for ourselves. Lord, we praise you. We worship you, Lord. Purge me, Lord. Clean us, Lord. Lord, let me continue to rejoice in the joy of your salvation, Lord. Lord, restore our joy, our happiness, Lord. Let me continue to rejoice in you, Lord. Lord, let our hearts be joyful, and we pray, Lord, that you clean us, and Lord, give us, create in us a new heart, a steadfast spirit, Lord, that when we pursue you, Lord, Lord, we know what is in your heart, Lord. Lord, let me continue to enjoy the joy of your salvation as you clean our heart, Lord, as you give us a new heart, Lord, which is not hard towards your word, which knows how to follow you, which knows what you want us to do, Lord. Lord, let me continue to pursue your and knowing you, Lord, more and more. We will know your heart, Lord. Lord, let me know, as David also knew, what is in your heart. He knew what you wanted him to do, Lord. Lord, let me also have a heart that we know what our Father's will is in our life, Lord. Lord, give us a steadfast spirit, Lord, that we know how to please you with all our ways in everything that we do. In Jesus' name we pray. Amen. I'm going to read from verse 11 and 12. It says, "Do not cast me away from your presence. Do not take your Holy Spirit from me. Restore to me the joy of your salvation. Uphold me by your generous spirit." So if you notice, what David must have missed the most is the presence of God. Hallelujah. And that's what he's saying, that do

0: haven't had that presence, or we haven't been enjoying that presence of God, we will desire to have that presence. We will also pray for our children that God will give them a strong desire to pursue Him, to have that communion with Him, and to enjoy His presence in His life. So we will pray. Lord, we praise You, we worship You, we give You all glory, honor, and praise, Lord. Lord, give us a heart of David, Lord. Lord, let we continue to keep pursuing after Your presence, Lord. Lord, let we continue to have that strong desire to go in Your presence, Lord, to have communion with You, to have fellowship with You. Lord, no matter what in our busy lives we get, Lord, Lord, let we always know that we have to come into Your presence, Lord, giving You honor and glory and all that You deserve, Lord. Lord, we praise You and we worship You. Lord, let we continue to have a strong desire to have that presence and that fellowship that we have been missing, Lord. Lord, at any form and fashion, Lord, if there has been times where we have not been keeping that fellowship with You, Lord, Lord, give us a strong desire. We pray, Lord, for our children, Lord. Let them be desirous of Your presence, Lord. Lord, let them be guided by Your Holy Spirit, Lord. Let them have a strong desire that they want You to be the guide of their life, Lord. Lord, let we have that strong desire to have Your presence in our lives, in our businesses, in our employment, Lord, in our children's life, Lord. Lord, because we know Your presence is what we need, Lord. Your presence is enough for us, Lord. You are our sufficiency. We praise You and we worship You. In Jesus' name we pray. Amen. And I'm going to read from verse 15 and 19 towards the end. It says, O Lord, open my lips, and my mouth shall show forth Your praise, for You do not desire sacrifice, or else I would give it. You do not delight in burnt offering. The sacrifices of God are broken spirit, broken and a contrite heart. These, O God, You will not despise. Do good in Your good pleasure to Zion. Build the walls of Jerusalem. Then You shall be pleased with the sacrifices of righteousness, with burnt offering and whole burnt offering. Then they shall offer bulls to You on Your altar. So that's what God delights in, the obedience of our heart. And that is something which Saul was not able to fulfill. He was not obedient. He was not obedient to the voice of God. He was not obedient to the Holy Spirit. But what we will pray for ourselves is that we continue to have a delight in fulfilling, being obedient to the word of God. His delight is not in sacrifices, but when we come with that brokenheartedness, when we come with the contrite spirit, this is what pleases God. So we will pray for ourselves that we continue to remain obedient to the word of God, that we will bring our sacrifices of praise all the time in His presence. So we will pray for ourselves. Lord, we praise You. We give You all honor, glory, and power, Lord. Lord, we know that You do not delight in sacrifices, but in broken spirit, Lord, in contrite spirit, Lord. You are pleased with lives that reflect Your obedience, Lord. You are pleased with lives which are humble and righteous, Lord, that are following You in spirit and in truth, Lord. Lord, open our lips. Lord, let we be able to declare Your praise, Lord. Lord, use us to be witnesses to many, Lord, for Your mercy, for Your grace, Lord. Lord, teach us to offer our lives as living sacrifice, Lord, holy and acceptable to You. Lord, help us to be obedient. Help us to be obedient to Your word, Lord. Lord, let we be able to read Your word and transform our hearts, Lord, through Your word, Lord. Lord, let we continue to operate in love, in mercy, Lord, in the guidance of the Holy Spirit that You've given us, Lord. Lord, build our lives so we can live according to the righteous life that You have expected us to have, Lord. We praise You and we worship You. In Jesus' name we pray. Amen.
1: God bless you, everyone. Let's turn our Bibles to Psalms 117. Psalms 117, verse 1. It says, O praise the Lord, all ye nations. Praise Him, all you people. Hallelujah. We're going to make this prayer for the people in the land, all around the nation.

0: means, you know, for our own selves, that at every point we will learn to praise the Lord. You know, because it's only the Lord who deserves to be praised. It's only the Lord who deserves the glory, the honor. If you speak to people, they may worship God, they may worship who they believe, but when you come to the understanding of knowing who the living God, you would just want to praise Him, you would just want to acknowledge Him, you would just want to appreciate Him for all that He does. And more importantly, you know, the psalmist says, praise the Lord, all ye nations. So it's not just for a certain sect of people. This is something that is expected of everyone. And how can people do if they do not know, if they do not come to the understanding of who the living God is? So we're going to make this prayer, you know, for the people in this land of the UAE, all across the world, all nations, that they will come to understand the living God. They will come to know the knowledge of Jesus Christ, and they will learn to praise Him in everything. We're also going to pray for ourselves, that we will continue to praise the Lord in every situation. We shall not be those who murmur and complain when things go hard. You know, when you're in a place of distress, we will still continue to praise God, because we know that the end promise is He will take us into a land of enlargement. Let's open our mouths and pray. Heavenly Father, we give You thanks, we give You praise, Lord. Lord, we bless Your holy name, Lord, because You alone deserve the glory, the honor, the praise, the adoration, Lord. No one but You, Lord. Our prayer, our desire, Lord, is as we have tasted and seen that You are good, Lord, our desire, Lord, Heavenly Father, Lord, is this nation, this land of the UAE, the people who live in it, Lord, and also, Lord, the nations around the world, Lord, shall come to the knowledge of You, Lord Jesus, Lord. They will come to the knowledge of the living God, Lord, and as they come, Lord, they will continue to acknowledge You as God, as Savior, Lord, and praise You at all times, Lord, Heavenly Father. Our prayer, our desire, even for our own selves, Lord, Heavenly Father, Lord, is that our hearts, our mouths, our lips shall continue to give You honor, shall continue to give You praise, Lord. We shall not be those who murmur, who complain, Lord, or Lord, who go down, Lord, when there is a going down, Lord. But we, as we continue to wait on You, Lord, as we continue to trust You, Lord, as we continue to put our hope and confidence in You, Lord, Heavenly Father, Lord, our mouths shall continue to sing songs of praise to You, Lord, Heavenly Father, Lord. Lord, we thank You, Lord, that Your eyes continue to see us wherever we are, Lord, in our workplace, Lord, in our employments, our children in their schools, colleges, Lord. Lord, wherever we are, Lord, whatever we put our hands to do, Lord, Your eyes are upon us, Lord, Heavenly Father. Our prayer, our desire, Lord, is in every situation, Lord, Heavenly Father, we shall continue to praise You, Lord. We shall continue to glorify You, Lord. We shall continue to acknowledge You, Lord, Heavenly Father. We shall not operate in our own wisdom, in our own strength, O Lord, Heavenly Father, Lord, but we shall continue to yield ourselves to Your word, Lord, because it is Your word that gives us knowledge, Lord. It is Your word that gives us wisdom, Lord, wisdom that is profitable to direct, Lord. And it is through this wisdom, Lord, Heavenly Father, Lord, that we can have this confidence to praise You in every situation, O Lord, Heavenly Father, Lord. We pray for each and every one of us. We pray for our children, Lord, that they will learn to continue to magnify You, Lord, in every situation, Lord, that as we do so, Lord, Heavenly Father, Lord, Your light shall continue to shine forth, O Lord, that people shall be desirous to know, Lord, what is the reason for us to rejoice, Lord, and we shall not be silent, Lord, but we shall continue to testify that it is the Lord's doing, Lord, and it is marvelous in our eyes, Lord. We give You thanks, we give You praise in Jesus' mighty name. Amen. Verse 2 says, we're reading from Psalm 117, verse 2. It says, for His merciful kindness is great toward us, and the truth of the Lord endures forever. Praise ye the Lord. Hallelujah. So here the psalmist says, what is the reason, what is the requirement for us to praise the Lord? It says, for His merciful kindness is great towards us. Hallelujah. And we know if you read Lamentations, what Jeremiah says in Lamentations chapter 3, verses 21, he says, this I recall to my mind, therefore have I hope. It is of the Lord's mercies that we are not consumed, because His compassions fail not. They are new every morning. Great is Thy faithfulness. The Lord is my portion, says my soul. Therefore will I hope in Him. The Lord is good unto them that wait for Him, to the soul that seeks Him. It is good that a man should both hope and quietly wait for the salvation of the Lord. Hallelujah. And you know, if you read Psalms 100, verse 5, it says, for the Lord is good, His mercy is everlasting, and His truth endures to all generations. Hallelujah. And this is more than one reason which is required for us to just praise the Lord. For His mercies, they endure forever. You know, we thank God for the very moment that we are gathered here, fellowshipping. We have a hope, you know, we have a confidence that when we come before Him with our prayers, He is a God who answers when we cry out according to his word, according to his will. It is because of his mercies that we are not consumed, because his compassions, they fail not. His mercies are new every morning. So it is important to taste and see that the Lord is good. And when we come to this understanding that he is good, we come to understand that he is a kind God, that he cares for us, that he has never abandoned us. And when we do this, we know that his truth, it is forever and ever. And that's what the scripture says, Jesus Christ is the same yesterday, today, and forever. And when we know who Jesus Christ is, we know he is the way, he is the truth, he is the life. No one comes to the Father except through him. So our prayer is going to be, Lord, we thank you for your mercy. We thank you for your kindness that is towards us, to our church, to our family, to our children, to everyone who waits, who has this hope that you are the God of our salvation, that we can turn to you, we can trust you, we can trust your word, which is true, which endures forever. This is the hope that we have in you, Lord, that your truth, the word that you have spoken, it shall come to pass. Let's open our mouths and pray. Heavenly Father, we give you thanks. We give you praise, Lord. We thank you, Lord, that you are a merciful God, Lord, Heavenly Father. We thank you, Lord, that you are a kind God, Lord. We thank you, Lord, that you are a great God, O Lord, Heavenly Father, Lord. And your mercy and your kindness, Lord, you have not withheld it from us, Lord. But you continue to show this to each and every one of us day by day, Lord, Heavenly Father. Second by second, O Lord, Heavenly Father, Lord. We pray, Lord, may none of us ever take this grace, this kindness, this mercy of yours for granted, O Lord, Heavenly Father, Lord. But as we continue to enjoy this richness of your mercy, this richness of your grace, O Lord, Heavenly Father, Lord, may we learn to appreciate you, Lord, Heavenly Father. May we learn to abide in your truth, Lord, your truth which you have freely given to us, Lord. May we continue to cherish it, Lord, Heavenly Father, Lord. May we continue to eat it, Lord. May we continue to run with it, O Lord, Heavenly Father. We and our children, we and our household, Lord, we and our generations to come, Lord, we shall continue to abide in this truth that you have spoken to us, O Lord, Heavenly Father, Lord. We thank you, Lord, that none of us shall depart from this truth, O Lord, Heavenly Father. None of us shall sell this truth, Lord, for any lust that is there in this world, O Lord, Heavenly Father, Lord. For you have shown us your immense kindness to us, Lord, Heavenly Father, Lord. We pray, Lord, to our last breath, O Lord, Heavenly Father, Lord, may we continue to adhere to your will, O Lord. May our ears be open to your spirit, Lord. May we continue to yield to the word that you have spoken to us, O Lord, Heavenly Father, Lord. May we continue to cherish this truth, O Lord, Heavenly Father, Lord, and also speak this truth, Lord, to all generations, O Lord, Heavenly Father, Lord. For this truth is the only thing that can set people free, Lord, Heavenly Father. Even today, Lord, there are so many people who are seeking this truth, Lord, but they do not know where to go, Lord. We thank you, Lord, that there is an open way to you, Lord, Heavenly Father. And as this way, as this truth is presented to people, Lord, we pray, Lord, may they not harden their hearts, Lord, but may they be open to receive this word, Lord. May they be open to receive this kindness of yours, Lord. We thank you for your faithfulness, O Lord, Heavenly Father, Lord, which we enjoy each and every day, Lord, wherever we are, Lord. It is this divine protection of yours, O Lord, Heavenly Father. By your divine power, Lord, you have given us all things that pertain to livelihood and God. Godliness, Lord. It is only you and only you, Lord, because of whom we are standing today, Lord, Heavenly Father. May we continue to acknowledge you, Lord, and appreciate you, Lord, and praise you for all that you have done for us, Lord. May it never cease in our lives, Lord. We give you thanks. We give you praise in Jesus' mighty name. Amen.
1: God bless you, everyone. Let's open Psalm 31 and I will read from verse 14. Psalm 31, verse 14. This is David who's saying, and it says, but as for me, I trust in you, O Lord. I say, you are my God. My times are in your hand. Deliver me from the hand of my enemies and from those who persecute me. Make your face shine upon your servant. Save me for your mercy's sake. Do not let me be ashamed, O Lord, for I have called upon you. Let the wicked be ashamed. Let them be silent in the grave. Let the lying lips be put to silence, which speak insolent things proudly and contemptuously against the righteous. Hallelujah. So despite the surrounding, despite the challenges which David is facing, an enemy is plotting against him, he felt like a broken vessel. Whatever is happening around, he focuses on God's goodness. He said that, the Lord, you are my God, and I put my trust in you. So it doesn't matter whatever is happening around. It doesn't matter whatever you're going through, the challenges, the surroundings, the circumstances. And it doesn't matter how you feel, what you have gone through throughout the day. The Lord is our God. We'll pray for ourselves that we will continue to remind ourselves that, the Lord, you are my God, and I put my trust in you. And my times are in your hand. It is not in the hand of anyone. It is in the hand of the living God who created the heaven and earth and the sea and all that is in it. My times are in his hand. And it says that he will deliver me from my enemies. It doesn't matter how many stand against me. I know my God will deliver me from everyone. And it says that the Lord will make his face shine upon me. The Lord will make his face shine upon my family. The Lord will make his face shine upon my children over the works of my hands. It says, and it says that, and he will continue to save us for his mercy's sake. He will continue to cover us with his mercies. In verse 17 it says, do not let me be ashamed, O Lord, for I have called upon your name. So those who call upon the name of the Lord, they will never be put to shame. Hallelujah. We'll pray for ourselves, and we'll also pray with verse 18. It says, let the wicked be ashamed, and let them be silent in the grave. Let the lying lips be put to silence, which speak insolent things proudly. So we are going to pray that no weapon formed against us in our workplace, in our neighborhood, in our extended family, in this land of living shall prosper. And every tongue which is rising against us in judgment, which is rising against in lie, we condemn it in the name of Jesus Christ. For this is our heritage, being his servant. Hallelujah. We'll pray for ourselves that, Lord, you will continue to make your face shine upon me, upon my family, upon my children. And you will deliver me from the hands of those who persecute me, from the hands of those who spitefully uses me, curses me, hate me. Let's open our mouth and pray. Father God, we thank you. We give you glory, honor, and all praise, Father God. For you are our God, King of glory. You are our Father, Lord. Lord, we thank you, for we have put our trust in you, in living God, Father God. And we know those who have looked upon you, their faces are radiant and they have never put to shame, Father God. Lord, we are looking up to you, for you are our help. Our help comes from you, Father God. Lord, no matter whatever they are going through, King of glory, you watches all, Father God. You know all things, my Father. Lord, we pray that you visit them, Father God. Strengthen them spiritually, mentally, emotionally, Father God. Lord, we pray as you word says that you will deliver us from the hands of our enemies. Lord, we thank you, for our times is in your hands, Father God, and at the right time, Father God, you will visit your people and you will deliver us, Father God. Lord, we pray, King of glory, that you will continue to make your face shine upon every one of us, Lord, for we have called upon your name, Lord. We are seeking you day and night, Father God. Lord, we pray those who are speaking lie against us, against your children, Father God. Lord, we condemn every tongue which is rising against us in judgment, Lord, in the name of Jesus Christ, Father God, for this is our heritage, O Lord God, and our righteousness is of you, Father God. Lord, we pray, King of glory, arise and let your enemies be scattered in the name of Jesus Christ, Father God. Lord, it doesn't matter how many stand against us, and those who gather together, as they gather, they shall be scattered in the name of Jesus Christ, Lord. Lord, we thank you, for your hand of mercy is upon us, Lord. We thank you for your mercies from which you have covered us, Father God. Lord, we thank you, Father God, that you are on our side, Father God, and our help comes from you, Lord. So, Lord, my God and my Father, King of glory, help us, O Lord God, from those who persecute us, Father God, those who hate us, those who spitefully uses us, Father God, those who curse us, strive with us and fight with us, O Lord God. Lord, we pray, Father God, let alone your name be glorified. Lord, we thank you. We give you glory, honor, and all praise. In Jesus' mighty name we pray. Amen. Amen. Hallelujah. Let's read verse 19. It says, oh, how great is your goodness, which you have laid upon those who fear you, which you have prepared for those who trust in you, in the presence of the sons of men. You shall hide them in the secret place of your presence from the plots of man. You shall keep them secretly in a pavilion from the strife of tongues. Hallelujah. We thank God that his goodness is great towards those who fear him, towards those who put their trust in him. Verse 20 says, and you shall hide them in the secret place of his presence. So his presence is that secret place. His presence is that dwelling place. His presence is that place of refuge where we are saved, we and our family. Hallelujah. So we're going to pray that we will continue to remain in the presence of the Lord. Hallelujah. In his presence, Bible says there is healing, there is provision, there is no fear in his presence, there is There is protection, there is deliverance, there is peace, there is, we renew our strength in His presence. When we come into His presence, in His presence there is fullness of joy. Hallelujah. We thank God for His goodness, which is great towards us, towards our family, towards our children, and we'll pray that we shall remain in His presence, for in His presence there is fullness of joy. Let's open our mouth and pray. Father God, we thank You. We give You all glory, honor and all praise, Lord. Lord, Your word says that You are very compassionate and full of mercy, Father God. We thank You, Abba Father, that Your goodness is great towards us, O Lord God. Your mercies are great towards Your children, those who fear Your name and those who have put their trust in You, Father God. To those who are serving You in spirit and in truth, Father God. Those who are calling upon Your name day and night, O Lord God. Those who are serving You, O Lord God, and not looking back, Father God. Lord, we pray that we shall remain in Your presence, Father God, for You are our place of defense, O Lord God. Your presence is where we have deliverance, Father God. Lord, we pray that we shall never go out of Your presence, Father God. When we go out and when we come in, Lord, Your presence shall continue to surround every one of us, Lord. Surround our children, our household, Father God. Lord, we pray, King of Glory, that we shall remain in Your presence as long as we have this breath of life in us, Lord. Lord, we thank You. We give You glory, honor, and all praise. In Jesus' mighty name we pray. Amen. I will read verse 21. It says, "Blessed be the Lord, for He has shown me His marvelous kindness in a strong city. For I said in my haste, I am cut off from before Your eyes. Nevertheless, You heard the voice of my supplication when I cried out to You." Hallelujah. We thank God that He has shown us His great mercies, marvelous kindness in this strong city. We are standing, we are still standing and praising His name. Hallelujah. We're going to pray. It says that, "In my haste I said that I am cut off." So we'll pray that we shall not be anxious, but we will continue to present our prayers, our supplication before the Lord. It says that He heard my supplication. He hears our prayer. Hallelujah. And it says that, "When I cried out to You." So we will pray that we will continue to cry out to the Lord. He knows our heart. He knows the need, and we'll pray that we will continue to present our cause before Him. Hallelujah. Let's open our mouth and pray. Father God, we thank You. We give You all glory, honor, and all praise, Lord. Lord, we thank You. We bless Your holy name, Father God, for it is You who has shown us marvelous kindness in this strong city, Abba Father. Lord, we thank You, for You have sustained us. You have preserved us in this land, Father God. You have preserved our livelihood, Father God. Lord, we thank You that You have preserved our going out and our coming in, O Lord God. Lord, we thank You, Father God. Lord, we pray that we shall continue to present our request before You, O Lord God. We shall not be anxious. None of us shall be anxious, Father God. But Lord, as You have taught us, my Father, to present our prayers and our supplication, our request before You with thanksgiving, Father God. Lord, we know that You are always on time, Father God. Lord, we present our request before You because Your ears are open to our prayers, O Lord God. Lord, we thank You for the prayers which You have answered, Lord, and we commit everything into Your mighty hands, Father God, for all power belongs to You, King of Glory. Lord, we pray that we shall remain in Your presence, Father God, and continue to present our requests before You, O Lord God, for You see the heart, Father God. Lord, we shall not look to the left or to the right, Lord, but our eyes are upon You, Father God, for our help comes from You, King of Glory. Lord, we pray that we shall remain in You, Father God. Lord, we thank You. We give You glory, honor, and all praise. In Jesus' mighty name we pray. Amen. Verse 23 says, "Oh, love the Lord, all you His saints, for the Lord preserves the faithful and fully repays the proud person. Be of good courage, and He shall strengthen your heart, all you who hope in the Lord." Hallelujah. So it's a word of encouragement. It says that, "Love the Lord, all you saints." Why? Because the Lord preserves the faithful. Hallelujah. And it says that, "And He fully repays the proud." So as we have already prayed, we will continue to remain humble under the mighty hand of God, that He may exalt us in due time, and He will preserve us. It says that, "And be of good courage." So it doesn't matter whatever you're going through, be of good courage. Hallelujah. He will preserve the faithful, and he will strengthen our hearts. He will strengthen the heart of everyone and those who hope in the Lord. So we're going to pray, Lord, strengthen our hearts. Hallelujah. And we'll pray that we shall be of good courage. It doesn't matter the challenges. It doesn't matter how we feel or what we are going through. We'll pray that we shall be of good courage. We shall continue to trust in the Lord at all times and continue to look up to Him. For those who looked up to Him, their faces are radiant and they will never be put to shame. Let's open our mouth and pray. Father God, we thank You. We give You all glory, honor and all praise, Lord. You are our God, our Father and our Lord, Father God. Lord, we pray, King of glory, that every one of us shall be of great courage, O Lord God, of good courage, my Father, as You have commanded, Lord. We shall not fear because of the situation. We shall not fear because of whatever is happening around, my Father, but Lord, we have put our trust in You, O Lord God, and Lord, we pray, it doesn't matter the challenges of life, Father God, as Your word says, we shall love You with all our heart, with all our soul, and with all our strength, Father God, at all time, Father God, as long as we have this breath of life in us, Lord. Lord, we thank You, for it is You who preserves Your people, Father God. Your word says that You preserve the faithful, O Lord God. Lord, may be found faithful in Your sight, Father God. Whatever we are doing, Father God, we shall be found faithful, honest and trustworthy, Father God. Lord, we pray, King of glory, that strengthen every heart who's looking up to You, Father God, calling upon Your name, O Lord God, and those who are hoping in You, Father God. Lord, we thank You, we give You glory, honor and all praise. In Jesus' mighty name we pray. Amen.
0: God bless you, everyone. Let's turn our Bibles to 1 Kings chapter 5. And we'll start reading from verse 1. 1 Kings chapter 5 from verse 1. It says, And Hiram, king of Tyre, sent his servants unto Solomon, for he had heard that they had anointed him king in the room of his father. For Hiram was ever a lover of David. Hallelujah. It's a peculiar statement to make for a king towards a king. It says, Hiram was ever a lover of David. There's something very peculiar, very special about David. People who are not drawn away by their lusts or by their own agendas, they often, you'll see, they are in love with David. If you look at Jonathan, the Bible says his soul was knit to David. Talks about Hiram. He says he was a lover of David. If you talk about the King Achish of the Philistines, you know, he also was connected with his heart to David. So David is a person, you can see, who immediately people get connected to him, heart to heart, not just bound by duty, but bound by love. They are genuinely attracted to him. And that's what the Bible also talks about David, because David was also connected by his heart to God. It says he is a man after God's own heart. And that's why he had this effect on people. So when you continue to walk in the love of God, operate in the love of God, people will start walking in love with you. They will start loving you. You will become lovable in their sight also, in your workplace, in your business, in your employment, in your family. The glory of God, the love of God shall continue to flow with, you know, through you when you walk. Why? Because you have no guile against people. You are compassionate, you are walking in love, you are doing what you're supposed to do, you are walking in the will of God, you are not, like we already prayed, you are not harming anybody, you are not wishing ill against anyone. Why won't people love you when they know that you are an upright person? So we'll open our mouths and we'll pray, Lord, let me operate and walk in Your love. When I do that, I myself become lovable, I myself become attractive to people, I myself draw favor from people when I walk in Your love and favor. Let's open our mouths and pray. We, our families, our children shall continue to demonstrate this love of God through our lives. And God will draw people to You through this love, through this light of His. Let's pray. Gracious Heavenly Father, Lord, I thank You, Lord, for the love that You have shed abroad in our hearts, Heavenly Father. I thank You, Lord, for You have taught us
2: how to walk in love, how to operate in love, Lord, how to walk uprightly, how to walk in righteousness, Lord, how to do no ill to those who are around us, Lord. Your word tells us, Father God, to be kindly affectioned in love to one another, Heavenly Father. Lord, we pray, Father God, for ourselves. Let us walk with your exemplary love, Heavenly Father, so that souls around us, Lord, people around us, Lord, those who are genuine shall be knit to us, Heavenly Father, shall be drawn to us, Lord, through this love, Lord, through the demonstration of your love, Lord, through the demonstration of your life, Heavenly Father. Lord, I thank you, Father God, for teaching us how to live, Heavenly Father, for teaching us how to conduct ourselves, Heavenly Father, through your word, for guiding us, for leading us, Lord, through your word, Father God. We pray, Lord, we shall walk in obedience to your word, Lord, and we shall operate in your love, Father God. We bless your name and we glorify your name, Lord. We ask this prayer in Jesus' name. Amen. 1 Kings chapter 5, verse 2 continues. It says, "And Solomon sent to Hiram, saying, Thou knowest how that David my father could not build an house unto the name of the Lord his God, for the wars which were about him on every side, until the Lord put them under the soles of his feet. But now the Lord my God has given me rest on every side, so that there is neither adversary nor evil occurrent." Hallelujah. We'll make this prayer. You know, there are two situations. One which Solomon is enjoying, it says God has given him rest and given him peace. There is no evil occurrent, there is no adversary. And that is always our prayer, that we shall continue to enjoy rest. The word of God also says, you should be pursuers of peace. Seek peace and pursue it always. We are never looking for a fight. We are never looking for an argument. We are never looking for people fighting against each other or violence. But it also says that David, though he did not enjoy peace like Solomon is enjoying, he had to go through many wars, but he enjoyed victory in those wars. Hallelujah. We don't pursue wars. We don't seek wars and violence. We don't seek aggression. But if it comes to us, God gives us the victory. Hallelujah. So we'll make this prayer. We'll pray, Lord, let us continue to enjoy peace and rest. Let us continue to enjoy in our business the peace and rest. In our families, the peace and rest. In this land, the peace and rest. And also, if the enemy still wants to come, let us enjoy your victory over that situation. Let's open our mouths and pray. Gracious Heavenly Father, Lord, I thank you, Lord, for all that you have done for us, Lord. I thank you, Lord, for your faithfulness and your goodness, Lord, that when you give peace, Lord, who can make commotion? Who can spoil that, Heavenly Father? Lord, we pray you give us peace and rest, Heavenly Father. Lord, I pray for peace in this land, Father God, for in the peace of the land, we will continue to enjoy peace, Lord. I pray for peace in our business, Lord, in our employments, Heavenly Father. I pray for peace in our families, in our households, Heavenly Father. I pray, Father God, that we shall continue to be those who will always seek and pursue peace, Father God. Lord, we also thank you, Father God, that you are a man of war, Heavenly Father. You continue to give us victory, Lord, when the enemy refuses to be at peace, Lord. You continue to give us victory, Heavenly Father. When the enemy comes against us, Lord, you raise up a standard, Heavenly Father. Lord, we thank you, Lord, for the peace, for the rest, and we thank you, Lord, for the victories that you continue to bring our way, Lord. When the tests come, Lord, we thank you. You are bringing forth testimonies, Heavenly Father. We praise you, Lord, and we pray we shall continue to trust in you, Lord, and we shall continue to walk by faith, Heavenly Father. We give you glory and honor and praise, Lord. We ask this prayer in Jesus' name. Amen. Amen. Verse 5 continues. It says, "And behold, I purpose to build an house unto the name of the Lord my God, as the Lord spake unto David my father, saying, Thy son, whom I will set upon thy throne in thy room, he shall build an house unto my name." Hallelujah. So it was David's desire. But I thank God it was passed down to Solomon, and Solomon did not overlook or ignore it. It says, I still purpose to build this house for God. And we'll pray for ourselves. When God gives you rest, when God gives you peace, don't shift your focus from that purpose of God. Let your purpose be still to work for the Lord, to make the most of that peace, the most of that rest, the most of those finances, the most of the resources, the most of those connections, the most of those opportunities, those contacts that bring you away. You know, it's good to plan for yourself, your future, your children, your house, your retirement. But you should also have God in your thoughts. Lord, what can I do? Your purpose should also not only purposes for yourself, but Lord, how can I be of purpose, of use to you? What can I do for your kingdom, for the advancement of your kingdom? Let's open our mouths and pray. Lord, help us to continue to be about your business. Let us always be thinking, Lord, what can I do? What more can I do for your glory, for your kingdom, for the advancement of your work, to be useful in your house? Let's open our mouths and pray. None of us shall be without fruit, but we shall be fruitful in the house of the Lord, fat and flourishing, not just for us, but also for bringing fruit to earth for God. Let's pray. Gracious Heavenly Father, Lord, I thank you, Lord, for the blessings that you have showered upon us, Lord, whether they be peace, rest, resources, contacts, positions, authority, openings, Father God. Let us purpose in our heart, Lord, to be useful, to be profitable unto the kingdom also, Father God. Let us not be empty vines, Father God, bearing fruit only for ourselves, Lord. But let us bring fruit for you, Lord. Let us be rich towards you, Heavenly Father. Lord, we pray our minds shall not be fixed only for our own self, Lord. But let our mind be on your things also, Lord. Let our thoughts be on your work also, Father God. Let us be about your business, Heavenly Father. Lord, may we not be consumed, Father God, with ourselves, Lord. May we not live self-centered and selfish lives, Heavenly Father. But let us be rich towards you, Father God. We praise you and we thank you, Lord. We ask this prayer in Jesus' name. Amen. Amen. And lastly, let's look at verse 6. It says, "Now therefore, command thou that they hew me cedar trees out of Lebanon, and my servants shall be with thy servants. And unto thee will I give hire for thy servants according to all that thou shalt appoint. For thou knowest that there is not among us any that can skill to hew timber like unto the Sidonians." Verse 7, "And it came to pass when Hiram heard the words of Solomon that he rejoiced greatly and said, Blessed be the Lord this day, which hath given unto David a wise son over his great people. And Hiram sent to Solomon, saying, I have considered the things which thou sentest to me for, and I will do all thy desire concerning timber of cedar and concerning timber of fir." Hallelujah. So Hiram said, blessed be the God who has given a wise son to David. And that should be our prayer. Don't just be like Eli the priest who said, good is the word of the Lord. Or like Hezekiah, oh, is it not good that things are good in my time and the next generation you do not care about. But let us be people who will desire that, Lord, me and my household will follow you. The next generation, our children will also follow. He is a God of generations and he is able to look after your generations, after your family, after your family tree. So let's open our mouths and pray for our children that we will also have good and wise children who will continue to take up the charge of the Lord, who will continue to take up the work of the Lord and continue to progress it and prosper it even more than what we have done. That is always the parents' desire, that the children will do even more than what they have done. Let's pray. Gracious Heavenly Father, Lord, I thank you, Lord, for your word tells us, Lord, the fruit of the womb is a gift from you, Heavenly Father. Lord, we thank you for the children, Lord, of our families, Lord, of our church, Heavenly Father. You have given us goodly and godly children, Father God. You have blessed them, Lord, with your wisdom, with your understanding, with your knowledge, Lord. You've made them highly able and capable, Father God. Lord, we pray, Father God, they shall continue to take up your charge, Heavenly Father, and they shall continue this work of the advancement of the kingdom, Lord. They shall continue this mission, Lord. They shall continue to walk in your ways, Lord, and carry forth your instructions and your plans, Heavenly Father. Lord, we pray, Father God, our generations shall continue to serve you, Lord. They shall not depart from you, Lord. They shall not leave you or forsake you, Father God, because you never leave us or forsake us, Heavenly Father. Lord, we pray for our children, Lord, and our generations to come, Heavenly Father. As for us, Lord, we along with our households, Father God, shall continue to serve you all the days of our lives, Lord. Let this be our testimony that you know, Lord, that we will command our children to follow you, to walk in your ways, Heavenly Father. Lord, we pray, may none of us leave our children to their own devices when they are walking in foolishness, when they are walking in error, Heavenly Father. But let us correct them, Lord, and let us always teach them the right way. Train them up, Lord, in your ways, Heavenly Father, so that they will not depart from it when they grow up, Lord. We praise you and we thank you, Lord. We ask this prayer in Jesus' name. Amen. Amen.
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men may hear the truth, come to the light of the truth, and walk in the truth. Dr. Ihemeh N. Ndukwe, a missionary in the Middle East and Asia for more than 21 years, graced with a word for revival, now comes your way on Revival Now. 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

Revival now. A revival and awakening call. Ministers, families, nations and leaders of nations, light has dawned. Come and let us return to our God. The Gospel of Matthew chapter 4 from verse 13 to 17 impresses this, that Jesus, leaving Nazareth, came and dwelt in Capernaum, which is by the sea, in the regions of Zebulun and Naphtali, that it might be fulfilled, which was spoken by Isaiah the prophet, saying, the land of Zebulun and the land of Naphtali, by the way of the sea beyond the Jordan, Galilee of the Gentiles. The people who sat in darkness have seen a great light. And upon those who sat in the region and shadow of death, light has dawned. And verse 17 impresses this, that from that time, Jesus began to preach and say, repent, for the kingdom of heaven is at hand. 1 Peter 2 verse 24 says, Jesus himself bore our sins in his body on the cross, so that we might die to sin and live in righteousness. By his stripes, you are healed. Jesus paid the penalty for our sinful actions. He was wounded for our transgressions, bruised for our iniquities, chastised for our peace. If Jesus had not willingly endured the death on the cross, we would have remained lost in our sins and in darkness eternally. But because of the cross, we are free from paying for our own transgressions and from the power of sin to poison our hearts and lives. Revival accords us the impact of Jesus' accomplishment by his life, his sayings, his teachings, his doings, and his death on the cross. Revival is both for our spiritual and physical healing. Jesus is calling us now to live holily and righteously. And see, immediately after in Matthew 4, 18, Jesus called four fishermen and said, follow me and I will make you fishers of men. You that God has quickened to eternal life in Christ Jesus, why not come and let us follow Jesus and live the resurrected life? The entrance of the word gives light and gives understanding to the simple. To minister is Dr. Ihemen Dukwe. Dr. Ihemen Dukwe has been a missionary for more than 21 years and preaches the word of God pure and unadulterated, so that the faith of men will not be on enticing words of man's wisdom, but in the power of God. Dr. Ihemen Dukwe is graced with the word for revival now, reviving the minister, family, and nations. You can't and shouldn't hear the truth of God's word and remain the same. Revival.

My responsibility is to teach you the truth and to bless you with the word of God. If it comes like rebukes, accept it. If it comes as correction, take it. If it's doctrine, take it. Apply it. It may come as instruction in righteousness. Put yourself to work by faith and do what the word of God says. And you see God move in your situation. So we continue our message today from Hebrews chapter 11. The book of Hebrews chapter 11 from verse 20. Say, by faith, Isaac blessed Jacob and Esau concerning things to come. He blessed them. Thus, he positioned them in the place of blessing prophetically. Not only by teaching them the precept of the kingdom, but encouraging them to abide in the word of God and to do the will of God. Because the scripture says, if you are willing and obedient, you eat the good that is in the land. So the Bible says here, by faith, Isaac blessed Jacob. So each time the word of God is coming to you, it's a blessing that is coming to you. If you receive it with the purity of purpose to do what the word of God is saying, it's a blessed Jacob and Esau concerning things to come. Faith we make a pathway to speak into your life, even to the future. Because he sees with the eyes of faith. He receives revelation just as I receive revelation and I speak into your life. It's a blessing that if you run with it, you see it come to pass. So that's what the Bible is telling us here. That Isaac blessed Jacob and Esau concerning things to come. That's concerning their future. Concerning what will happen. He spoke a word of blessing. Even as I'm speaking the word of blessing to you, it's your responsibility to speak the word of blessing to people around you, to your children, and to your children's children. Learn to speak words of blessing. Faith sees beyond what eyes can see. Faith sees the future. Begin to see the future of your children. Like when I'm speaking to you, when I'm preaching, I'm seeing blessing coming out of the words that I'm releasing to you. I'm seeing you being blessed. I'm seeing you being promoted. I am seeing you excelling in the works of your hand. But it's your responsibility to take it and run with it. And that's what Isaac did here. A patriarch's responsibility is to bless. When correction comes, you give the correction. Do not be afraid to correct. So that's what Isaac did here. If we go to Genesis 27, we see exactly what happened. The Bible says he blessed Jacob and Esau. Even when he looked like Esau had lost his blessing, yet he blessed him. There's always an opportunity for correction and for the message of the Lord to be made manifest to you, even when you have missed it and you have purposed to return to the Lord. In that Genesis 27 from verse 24, so he said, "Art thou my very son Esau?" I said, "I am." This was Jacob answering Esau here. He was at the point of deceiving the father, Isaac. But remember, the birthright he had taken from Esau. Because Esau despised his birthright. Though this transaction was not made in the presence of their father. But the transaction had already been made. And it's spiritual. Esau despised his birthright. And Jacob positioned himself with the advice of their mom. And their mom helped him. And he did what their dad wanted. And that's when he now touched. Because Esau was a hairy man. He touched. He said, and at that time, Isaac was not seeing well any longer. And he said, "Art thou my very son Esau?" And he said, "I am." 25. And he said, "Bring it near to me, and I'll eat of my son's venison, that my son may bless thee." I brought it near to him, and he did eat. And he brought him wine, and he drank. 26. His father Isaac said unto him, "Come near now, and kiss me, my son." Verse 27. He said, and he came near, and kissed him, and he smelled the smell of his raiment, and blessed him, and said, "See,
The smell of my son is as the smell of a field which the Lord has blessed. So he began to pour out blessings on Jacob. That even the smell of Jacob was the smell of blessing. That when you pass, the fragrance around you will be the fragrance of blessing. That's where God wants to bring you. That wherever you enter becomes a blessed place. When you are in your workplace, they will know that there is a difference. Somebody who is blessed has come here. And that was what Isaac began to release on Jacob. He continued in verse 28. Said, therefore God give thee of the dew of heaven and the fatness of the earth and plenty of corn and wine. First he released spiritual blessing upon him. He now began to release financial blessings upon him. Abundance. Because as we prosper, the Bible says you shall prosper and be in good health. Even as you are so prosperous. When prosperity starts spiritually, the foundation is solid. He continued in verse 29. Say, let people serve thee, and nations bow down to thee. Be lord over thy brethren, and let thy mother's sons bow down to thee. Cursed be everyone that cursed thee, and blessed be he that blessed thee. Do you know what Isaac was doing? The blessing that was on Isaac, Isaac was passing it down to Jacob. The blessing that came from Abraham, that came to Isaac, he was now passing it down to Jacob. That's how God passes down blessings as he purposes to sit under his canopy. He knows how to release blessings upon you. Listen, when God chastises you, it's because he loves you. He doesn't want you to miss out on the blessing. But many people resist the chastening of the Lord. So he releases, he said, cursed be everyone that cursed thee, and blessed be he that blessed thee. Which means you don't even need to curse. Because God is the one who will fight your battle. With the same mouth, why should we bless and curse? That's why I purposed in my life long time. That what will be coming out of my mouth is blessings. Because what you sow, that's what you reap. Have no business in cursing anybody. No matter what you do to me. Make it a principle also. No matter what anybody, you may be offended, but don't ever open your mouth to curse. Because God knows how to fight your battles. He continued in verse 30. He says, and it came to pass as soon as Isaac had made an end of blessing Jacob, and Jacob was years cast gone out from the presence of Isaac, his father, that Esau, his brother, came in from his hunting. He came too late. Why did he come late? Because he sold his birthright. Once you lay the wrong foundation in your life, everything will begin to go wrong. If the foundation is not right, what can the righteous do? That's why anytime you discover there are foundations in your life that are not right, purpose to relay it on Christ. For no foundation can any man lay except that which is laid, which is Christ Jesus. Don't build on any foundation that is not based on the word of God. Esau has sold his birthright, and now he has come. Too late. But the father is always merciful. No father will want his family to suffer. No father will want the children to suffer, even when they miss it, as long as they purpose to return to him. So he continued verse 31. And he also had made savory meat and brought it unto his father and said unto his father, let my father arise and eat of his son's venison, that thy soul may bless me. 32. And Isaac his father said unto him, who art thou? And he said, I'm thy son, thy firstborn Esau. No, you are no more the first son. You may be the son, you are no more the first son. You have sold your birthright. Many people don't know the importance of not relegating what God has put in your hand. Not despising it. Not taking it for granted. For the loss of the eyes, the loss of the flesh, and the pride of life. That's what made him sell his birthright. And that's what is really destroying many people, especially people who are also in the faith. Who, instead of remaining steadfast in the faith, little temptation, they just leave God and go doing what they want to do. Little trial, little test, they are not able to stand. If you go to that Genesis 25 from 27, we will see what happened between Esau and Jacob. That's where the foundation was laid by Esau.
for what happened to him. He says, and the boys grew, and Esau was a cunning hunter, a man of the field, and Jacob was a playman dwelling in tents. 28. And Isaac loved Esau because he did eat of his venison. But Rebekah loved Jacob. 29. And Jacob sought pottage, and Esau came from the field, and he was faint. If you faint in the days of adversity, your strength is little. You may not reach the full potential God wants you to reach. He was hungry, he was faint. Verse 30. And Esau said to Jacob, feed me, I pray thee, with that same red pottage. I am faint. Therefore was his name called Edom. That's red. 31. And Jacob said, say me this day thy birthright. Say me this day thy birthright. Is there anything making you to say your birthright in Christ? If you have received Jesus Christ as your Lord and Savior, don't allow the lust of the flesh, the lust of the eye, the pride of life to make you say your birthright. Remain abiding in the word of God. Refuse that anything will shake you out of faith. Remain steadfast. Continue to serve the Lord in spirit and in truth. 32. And Esau said, behold, I am at the point to die. And what profit shall this birthright do to me? An irresponsible statement, which people still make today. Just give me this. Forget about what the word of God is saying. They go against the word of God. They stop obeying what the word of God says because of their loss. That's what happened to Esau here. Say, behold, I'm at the point to die. And what profit shall this birthright do to me? 33. And Jacob said, swear to me this day. I swear unto him. I sold his birthright unto Jacob. So Jacob had the right. You may say Jacob supplanted Esau, but he had the right of the firstborn because Esau sold it. Tell the neighbor, don't say your birthright, because that's where your future lies. That's where your destiny lies. That which God has purposed in your life lies in there. Don't play with it. So if you go back to that Genesis 27 from verse 32, he said, and Isaac his father said unto him, who art thou? And he said, I am thy son, thy firstborn Esau. And Isaac trembled very exceedingly and said, who? Where is he that had taken venison and brought it me? And I have eaten of all before thou camest. And I have blessed him. Yeah, he shall be blessed. Which means you can't withdraw the blessing. That's why when you are blessed, when prophetically you have been blessed, when prophetically you have been elevated, the patriarch cannot withdraw it. It remains. Because that's the principle of the kingdom. I know of many people who have passed through this assembly that are blessed, and they are still carrying the blessing wherever they are. Because I've spoken it. It's a patriarchal blessing that cannot be withdrawn. Sir Isaac trembled. Sir, bless him here, and he shall be blessed. 34. And when Esau heard the words of his father, he cried with a great and exceeding bitter cry, and said unto his father, bless me, even me also, oh my father. Was he repentant here? That's repentance. He cried. He knew he had messed up his life. But he knew that he can still get blessed from his father. That's why the scripture says, if you return to the Lord, you build you up. If you put iniquity far away from that tabernacle. So he cried, bless me, even me also, oh my father. Because he knew that the father still has a power to bless him. But whether to that level he had blessed his brother, it's a different matter. They see he can bless him. 35. I said, thy brother came with subtlety and had taken away thy blessing. The father realized now that this must have been Jacob who took the blessing. 36. I said, is not he rightly named Jacob? For he has supplanted me. That's now Esau saying. For he has supplanted me these two times. He took away my birthright. Did he take it away? No, you sold it. You sold it. So he took away my birthright, and behold now he had taken away my blessing. Yes, the blessing of the firstborn was tied to the birthright.
So Jacob had all the right to take it. Now he had taken away my blessing. I say, has thou not reserved a blessing for me? That's speaking to the father. Verse 37. And Isaac answered and said unto Esau, behold, I have made him thy lord, and all his brethren have I given to him. For servants and with corn and wine have I sustained him. And what shall I do now unto thee, my son? And Esau said unto his father, hast thou but one blessing, my father? Bless me, even me also, O my father. And Esau lifted up his voice and wept. So Esau was desirous to be blessed. He was desirous to come out of the situation he has put himself. Are you desirous to come out of the situation you have put yourself? Most of the time we put ourselves where we are. It's not God that puts us in that place. It's a rebellion to the word of God that makes us to be where we are. Then when we purpose and call upon the Lord knows how to make us come out of the place and also bless us. Continue to verse 39. He said, and Isaac, his father, answered

0: and shall come to pass, when thou shalt have the dominion, that thou shalt break his yoke from off thy neck. Do you know what he told Esau here? You can still get freed from the bondage of your brother, from the control of your brother. You can still get freed. It doesn't matter the level of captivity you are. The Lord has a way of releasing you from every captivity. That's what he told Esau here. He said, by thy sword shall thou live, and shall serve thy brother. What is the sword we have now? The sword of the Spirit is the word of God. So he reminded him, you need to live by the word of God. You need to know how to live by the word of God. Don't live by sight. Don't live by your flesh. Don't live by the things you see. Live by the word of God. So you shall serve thy brother. I shall come to pass when thou shalt have dominion, that thou shalt break his yoke from off thy neck. When I teach you what happened here, I'll teach it when the whole church is. You'll be surprised what happened. Because it eventually came to pass that Esau broke out of the yoke of Jacob. He got himself freed. You'll be shocked what happened. Because he began to do what the dad told him to do. When you purpose to begin to do the word of God, it doesn't matter how far you have gone. It doesn't matter how low you have been. He's able to lift you up again. Are you hearing what I'm saying? That's why you need to know to remain in the truth and to continue to walk in the truth. So he said, by faith, Isaac blessed Jacob and Esau concerning things to come. So he blessed them, and the blessing remained. If you go to Genesis 28:1-3, he says, and Isaac called Jacob and blessed him and charged him and said unto him, thou shalt not take a wife of the daughters of Canaan. 2, arise, go to Padan Aram, to the house of Bethuel, thy mother's father, and take thee a wife from thence of the daughters of Laban, thy mother's brother. Verse 3, and God Almighty bless thee, and make thee fruitful, and multiply thee, that thou mayest be a multitude of people. The same blessing, when he saw God the dominion, he followed him also. The same blessing, as he had purposed to now remain walking by faith. That's why the Bible says, by faith, Isaac blessed Jacob, and he saw concerning things to come. Continuing now, Hebrews chapter 11, verse 21, he said, by faith, Jacob, when he was a dying, blessed both the sons of Joseph and worshipped, leaning upon the top of his staff. So that's the responsibility of patriarchs, to keep blessing. And I want to encourage you, let what will come out of your mouth be what? Blessing. Bless people who come around you. Bless your family. Bless your children. Don't ever at any time open your mouth to call your children, yo, you're a naughty girl or a naughty boy. Go and check the meaning of naughty. English people here, who can tell us what naughty means? Mischievous, empty, foolish. How can you? English words, when it sounds good in your ears, you begin to use it on your children. Is that a blessing? Don't ever open your mouth. Women are very good at that, I will tell you that. Don't get offended, but I know. Women are very good at that. And when you hear it, the patriarch in the house, you change it immediately. No, it's not. It's not naughty, it's blessed. Say good boy. She said good girl. But you can change your mind, renew your mind, and know how to speak concerning your children. I give you a testimony of my daughter. I didn't even know when it transpired between her and my mom. Because she's somebody who doesn't like to walk. The second one is ready to do everything. Like most of the time to find such in homes. She said my mom looked at her. And she said, I won't call you lazy. The only thing I will say is that somebody who has too much money will marry you. So that you have people who take care of all the things around you. Are you getting the wisdom? It's the wisdom from the word of God. Because she was a woman who is deep in the word of God. Don't use your mouth to talk anyhow about your children. Bless them. Even when you see what they are doing is not good, it's, I will not call you this, but this is what you turn out to be. Praise the Lord. Learn to bless your children always. Learn to bless people who come around you always. Don't ever use wrong words on people. It will not help you. He said, by faith, Jacob, when he was about to die, that's what it means. Bless both the sons of Joseph and worship, leaning upon the top of his staff. So he went beyond Joseph and blessed the grandchildren. And that's my responsibility, even you, you know. But I keep releasing upon all these children's blessings. I want to see the Messiah. I want to see the Messiah. That's when you hear me pray, I say, wisdom and excellent spirit is resting upon all of them. So that they will keep coming forth with testimonies. And that's what we are getting here. Who doesn't want to hear good news? I want to be hearing good news. Not only from you, but from your children. That's what I desire to be hearing. To be seeing the goodness of the Lord. And that's what Jacob did here. He said, bless both the sons of Joseph. If you go to Genesis 48, from verse 5, that's Jacob speaking to Joseph. He says, and now thy two sons,
1: Ephraim and Manasseh,
0: which were born unto thee in the land of Egypt, before I came unto thee into Egypt, are mine. As Reuben and Simeon, they shall be mine. He continues, 6, and the issue which thou begettest after them shall be thine, and shall be called after the name of their brethren in their inheritance. Let's go to verse 8. And Israel beheld Joseph's sons and said, who are these? And Joseph said unto his father, they are my sons whom God has given me in this place. I said, bring them, I pray thee, unto me, and I will bless them. Children, you are blessed. Every child here, you are blessed. And even those who are not here, who have gone on holidays, I decree blessing. They will continue to excel to the glory of God. In Jesus' name. Verse 10. Now the eyes of Israel were dim for age, so that he could not see. I brought them near unto him. I kissed them and embraced them. You know what happened along the line? Now, Joseph brought the two,
1: Manasseh
0: and Ephraim. And you know what happened?
1: Manasseh
0: was on his left. He brought
1: Manasseh
0: to the right of Jacob. And Ephraim was on the right. I brought it to the left of Jacob. So he expected Jacob to first bless
1: Manasseh
0: on the right and then bless Ephraim on the left with his wished his hands and blessed. That offended Joseph. Joseph was not happy. But he then went ahead. We don't know why it happened. Maybe that's what God told him to do. That's why he was dim. He still was able to do exactly what God told him to do. Listen. You may be dim physically by sight, but spiritually, may you never be dim. May you have the understanding. May you have revelation in understanding of what God wants you to do concerning your family, concerning your future. In Jesus' name. And the Bible says, he blessed them. Galatians chapter 3 from verse 13 says this. Christ has redeemed us from the curse of the law, being made a curse for us. For it is written, curse is everyone that hangeth on a tree. Verse 14, that the blessing of Abraham might come on the Gentiles through Jesus Christ, that we might receive the promise of the Spirit through faith. So we are now in the promise of the Spirit. We are now blessed through the covenant that Abraham made and through what Jesus Christ did for us on the cross of Calvary. And may you continue to remain blessed. In Jesus' name, tell your neighbor, I'm blessed. I am blessed. I will remain blessed doing the will of God. In Jesus' name.

0: 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I repeat that telephone number, +234 701 687 0490. Thank you so much.
1: When the roll is called up yonder, I'll be there.
2: Hallelujah. Amen. We thank God for His word. It has come to bless us. Amen. And we shall run with it. You know, it's those who run with the word who end up in those blessings that are in those words. Amen. A blessing has been pronounced on us, amen, by this word of God. And in the book of Proverbs, Solomon says, death and life are in the power of the tongue, and they that love it shall eat the fruit thereof. Amen. So we shall continue to speak life into our situations, blessings upon our children, upon our employments, upon everything that God has given us. There shall not be any death. You know, we shall not speak words of death. You know, and in Proverbs, it's interesting how it is phrased. You know, death and life are in the power of the tongue. So even if there is death, you know, you can change it around by speaking the words of life. Amen. So we shall continue to speak a blessing. Let's open to Romans 12, verse 14. Romans 12, 14. Romans 12, 14 says, bless them which persecute you. Bless and curse not. Let's also go to verse 19. It says, dearly beloved, avenge not yourselves, but rather give place unto wrath. For it is written, vengeance is mine, I will repay, says the Lord. Let's continue. 20. Therefore, if thy enemy hunger, feed him. If he thirst, give him drink. For in so doing, thou shalt heap coals of fire on his head. 21. Be not overcome of evil, but overcome evil with good. Amen. So we shall bless. Amen. We shall not curse anyone. Amen. We shall not seek vengeance. You know, vengeance belongs to the Lord. It is not our portion to repay anybody. Amen. God is the one who is fighting the battle. And what did we receive from Jesus? He said we need to speak to all the nations. Amen. And make them disciples. So this is our portion. Amen. And so when we bless despite the persecution, when we bless despite the curses, you know, we are setting an example for others to see and follow. Amen. They'll know that we are the children of God. Amen. We are true disciples of Jesus Christ, and may our lives continue to impact others. So let's pray that our mouth shall only speak life. We shall only speak blessing. Father God, we thank you for this word. Father Lord, we pray that we shall not curse with these mouths, my Father Lord. If any of us have been doing this, Lord, today, my Father, as the word has gone forth, Lord, we are delivered in Jesus' name, my Father. Lord, our mouths shall speak blessing upon ourselves, upon those around us, my Father God. Lord, even in our workplaces, Lord, we shall be seen as a source of blessing, my Father. They shall see and know that that place is prospering because we are there. The light, my Father. The salt, my Father, Lord. Lord, we shall continue to impact those around us, my Father God. Lord, there shall be good works in us, my Father, so that they may see it and know that we are indeed your children, so that your name may be glorified, Lord, in everything, my Father God. Lord, we pray that our lives, my Father, shall continue to speak blessings to others, Lord. Lord, when we step into a place, my Father, we shall have a word of blessing, a word of encouragement, my Father God, that shall lead many to you, Father God. Lord, we thank you, Father, for this word that has come to us. Lord, may we run with it, my Father, Lord. Let it enter into our heads, my Father, into our hearts, my Father, Lord. Lord, let us treasure it, Lord, so that if we have been speaking otherwise, my Father, from today, my Father, we shall only speak blessing, my Father, Lord. We thank you and praise you, Lord. In Jesus' name we pray. Amen. And the word came that, you know, we should not lay the wrong foundation. Amen. Our foundation should be on the Word of God. Everything that we build should be based on the Word of God. Amen. Let's open to 1 Corinthians 3:11. Pastor quoted the scripture, but let's look at it. 1 Corinthians 3:11. For other foundation can no man lay than that is laid, which is Jesus Christ. Amen. So this is the foundation. Amen. We shall not lay any other foundation. We shall not allow anything else to be the foundation of our lives. Amen. The lust of the flesh, lust of the eyes, the pride of life, the riches of this world. Let none of those things be a foundation. Amen. Let us not be led by covetousness, by avarice, by jealousy. None of these things should be in us. Amen. But our foundation is Jesus Christ. Amen. So let's pray that we shall not allow any other foundation in our lives. Father God, we thank you, Father. Father, we thank you for delivering us, for saving us, for giving us a hope and a future, Father Lord. Lord, we pray that our lives shall continue to be built on the Word of God, my Father God. Lord, let us not build our lives, our hopes, our future on anything else but your Word, my Father God. Lord, we thank you for your Word. It will continue to bless us, my Father. It will continue to heal us, my Father. It will continue to deliver us, Father God. Lord, we desire that our prosperity shall start from our soul, my Father God. Lord, we shall prosper and be in good health, even as our soul prospers, my Father Lord. Lord, we thank you, Father, for even our children's lives, my Father God. Lord, let it be built on the Word of God, Lord. Our desire, our prayer is that they shall grow up, my Father, in the fear of the Lord, Lord. And they shall grow up in the wisdom that comes from you, Father God. Lord, let them not run after the wisdom of this world, my Father. We thank you and praise you, Lord. In Jesus' name we pray. Amen. And we also heard that, you know, if we faint in the day of adversity, our strength is small. Amen. None of us shall faint in the day of adversity. Amen. And we shall remain steadfast in faith. You know, that trial, that test that has come, it is to show forth our faith. You know, it is more precious than gold, as we heard. Amen. So we shall come through that test, that trial. None of us shall draw back. Amen. Let's go to Hebrews 10 from verse 35. Hebrews 10:35. It says, cast not away therefore your confidence, which has a great recompense of reward. For you have need of patience, that after you have done the will of God, you might receive the promise. For at a little while, and he that shall come will come, and will not tarry. Next. Now the just shall live by faith, but if any man draw back, my soul shall have no pleasure in him. Next. But we are not of them who draw back unto perdition, but of them that believe to the saving of the soul. Amen. We shall not look back. Amen. We shall not draw back. We shall continue steadfast in the faith. Amen. So let's pray. We shall not cast away this confidence, which has a great recompense of reward. And that reward is our eternal life, that salvation that the Father has promised us. Amen. Let's pray. Father God, we thank you, Father Lord. Lord, we pray that none of us shall faint in the day of adversity, my Father. Lord, this trial, the troubles that come across our way, the tribulation, my Father. Lord, these are all light afflictions, my Father, which is working for us a far more exceeding eternal weight of glory, my Father God. Lord, let us see that glory, my Father, in that situation, my Father God. For we shall surely come out of it, my Father, Lord. Lord, we shall not draw back, my Father. We shall not sell our birthright, my Father God. For you have given us this gift of salvation, my Father. Lord, we shall not lose it, Father God. But Lord, we shall continue to work out our salvation with fear and trembling, Father. Lord, we thank you for this word, Father. May your word bless us, my Father. May your word continue to prosper us, Lord. May we come forth with glorious testimonies, my Father, from this blessed word that we have heard today, Father. We thank you and praise you, Lord. In Jesus' name we have prayed. Amen. Amen.
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We're so happy to announce that we will be live streaming three specials every day, with the first being the Word of Wisdom, the second is the Message of Life, and the third is Revival Now. 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If you miss the live stream, don't worry, because they will be repeated on air every 4 hours, so relax, because you can listen in to whatever timing suits you best. So we kick off with the Word of Wisdom live stream, which begins at 6:20 a.m. and that's Nigeria time. 6:20 a.m. also for Europe, certain countries in Europe, 9:20 a.m. for the UAE, 10:50 a.m. for India, 2:20 p.m. for Manila, and that's our listeners in the Philippines, 3:20 p.m. for Australia, 12:20 a.m. Eastern Standard Time for America, and 9:20 p.m. Pacific Time, America and Canada. 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In case you missed the live streams, relax, because like I said before, they will be repeated on air every 4 hours. 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

Revival now, bringing men back to God. Today's promise is taken from the book of Acts of the Apostles, chapter 4, verse 19. And I read from the King James Version, and it says, "But Peter and John answered and said unto them, whether it be right in the sight of God to hearken unto you more than unto God, judge ye." Hallelujah! This is the word of the Lord God. God is good, and his mercies endure forever, even to 1,000 generations of those who love and fear him. In Jesus' name, amen.

Today's promise is taken from Acts of the Apostles, chapter 4, verse 19. But Peter and John answered and said unto them, Whether it be right in the sight of God to hearken unto you, more than unto God, judge ye. Hallelujah. This is the word of the Lord. We thank God for the boldness that Peter and John received by this time. And we know from the earlier verses that this boldness did not come by their own wisdom, by their own strength, but it came as they were empowered by the Holy Spirit. So the first prayer we're going to make is that disciples, souls, Christians today will be empowered by the Holy Spirit to speak, to answer when it is time to answer. They will speak boldly without any fear of man. The fear of man brings a snare, but the fear of God, the love of God, helps overcome every fear. And here, Peter and John had nothing to worry about because they knew who was going forth before them, that the presence of God was leading them, that the Holy Spirit is going to give them utterance. It didn't matter who was standing in front of them, because for them, what was important was to honor God. We're going to make this prayer. Heavenly Father, we pray, give us all the spirit of boldness, Lord, by your Holy Spirit. Give us a spirit of boldness, not to fear, not to stay silent when it is time to speak, when it is time to answer. Yes, Lord, there is a time where we must be silent and let you only speak, Lord, Heavenly Father. But when it is time for your children not to be silent, but to answer and to speak, Lord, may our mouths be filled with the word of wisdom. As your word says in Ecclesiastes, wisdom is profitable to direct. We pray, Lord, let godly wisdom continue to direct every soul, Lord. As your word goes forth, Lord, Heavenly Father, we pray, Lord, let people understand the wisdom of God, Lord, which is profitable to direct them in every situation, Lord, Heavenly Father. We give you thanks, we give you praise. In Jesus' mighty name, amen. The promise says that Peter and John answered and said unto them, Whether it be right in the sight of God to hearken unto you more than unto God, judge ye. Hallelujah. So there was a choice that had to be made, whether to obey the rulership of the land, or whether the rulership of the authority, or whether to obey God. And this is where a lot of people fear. This is where a lot of people, they miss out. They think that by disobeying the authority of the land, they are going to be punished. But what is important to understand is, God has always called us that we should obey the authority of the land. But what is very important is to understand what the scripture says in the book of Romans, chapter 13, verses 1 and 2. It says, every person should be subject to the governing authorities, for there is no authority except from God. The authorities that exist have been determined by God. Therefore, whoever resists the authority is resisting what God has arranged, and those who resist will bring judgment on themselves. So you see, the scripture is not Peter and John going about resisting authority. But here, when the authority is trying to suppress or stop the spread of the gospel or stop the spread of the message of Jesus Christ, then it is important that we should obey the word of God. We should obey God himself over here. When Paul wrote these words, one of the worst emperors at that point or at any point was Nero, who was in power. And despite all of the error, sin, failures, corruptions that was appointed, sometimes it is permitted. Sometimes it is in the midst of all this persecution that the word of God continues to spread. It is the duty of every Christian, of every person, to obey their government, because it is God who has appointed it. But there is just one exception to this rule. If the law, if the commands of people, of officials, are contrary to the word of God, it is important for believers to continue to press on
in obedience to the word of God. If we turn to Acts chapter 5, verses 28 and 29, it says, saying, did we not strictly command you not to teach in this name? And look, you have filled Jerusalem with your teaching and intend to bring this man's blood on us. Verse 29. Then Peter and the other apostles answered and said, we ought to obey God rather than men. Hallelujah. Obedience to the word of God is beyond anything. This is the reason that we have been created. This is the reason we have been fashioned. This is the only way that we can give good pleasure unto our Maker in heaven, unto our Father who is in heaven, unto the King of Kings, unto the Lord of Lords. Our obedience will be tested. Our obedience will be tested in the midst of every form of persecution. But if we cower to that, that's when we have missed out. What is very important is for us to always know that God's word takes precedent over every word of man. We're going to make this prayer, Lord, may I continue to press on in obedience